0: 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I want more of the good old Triple M 80s to lift me up, and then some comedy pods to keep me there.
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6: Hi, I'm Lauren Howarth. A powerful earthquake has struck off the coast of Indonesia. The magnitude 7.8 quake was followed by several aftershocks. There are no reports of any casualties or damage at this time. Luigi Mangione has admitted to stalking and killing UnitedHealthcare CEO Brian Thompson in New York. The 50-year-old was shot in the back as he left his hotel in Manhattan in 2024. Mangione has pleaded guilty to federal charges, with his team now calling for his state charges to be dropped. A man's under police guard in hospital after allegedly stealing a Porsche before crashing it into a van in Melbourne. He suffered serious injuries. The van driver is okay. Police are now investigating. And the Federal Transport Minister reportedly wants her staff to have regular meetings with the Air Services Australia boss and his team. It comes after a series of near misses at Sydney Airport.
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6: There's still hope for the Bulldogs to make the top eight after last night's 22-6 loss to the Rabbitohs, but it doesn't mean much to coach Cam Serrato.
8: Hope's not a strategy, but all we can control is how we play next Saturday night. That's all we can worry about now. Can't worry about anything else.
6: While the Dolphins have beaten Manly 22-0 to move into the top four. Up first today, the Sharks host the Raiders before the Eels take on the Cowboys.
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10: Today in Townsville, fine with a top of 26. Tonight, down to 14, and tomorrow, a possible shower with a high of 26. 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

0: Home of the good times and the greatest hits. You know, a song's gotten pretty big when there's musicals and even movies made after it. This is Meryl Streep in 2008, by the way. We're going to press play on ABBA, Mamma Mia, up next. Mamma Mia, here I go again. And some Chili Peppers. Might even squeeze some George Michael in there for you. It's all coming up at Triple M.
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0: 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We know, because we were all there. 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

0: From one Michael to another. George Michael to Michael Jackson, by the way. Good times, greatest hits is Triple M. You know, the 80s was when Michael Jackson really dominated. And in 88, he did this massive tour of the world, including England.
1: Hello, Michael. Welcome to Wembley.
2: Fans started lining up early today outside Wembley Stadium for the third of seven sold-out concerts on Michael Jackson's Bad World Tour.
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2: There were also fans waiting outside Mr. Jackson's hotel, hoping to catch a glimpse of the reclusive superstar heading for the stadium. We can hear the 72,000 fans anxiously screaming in anticipation.
0: We're going to press play on MJ up next. Along with the Chumbawamba. It's all coming up at Triple M.
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2: Triple M. If you've ever seen the movie Love Actually, there's this scene with... I keep going to call him Hans Gruber because it's his name in Die Hard. But Alan Rickman and Rowan Atkinson, it's pretty funny.
3: Look, could we be quite quick?
4: 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Ready in the flashiest of flashes.
3: Look, actually, I don't need a bag. I'll just put it in my pocket.
4: No, this isn't a bag, sir.
3: Really?
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3: What's that?
4: It's a cinnamon stick, sir.
3: Actually, I can't wait.
4: Oh, you won't regret it, sir.
3: Want a bet?
2: Pretty much the theme song from the movie, Wet, Wet, Wet, Love is All Around. We're going to get to playing that soon here at Triple M. Hands up, who wants some Akataka? Yeah, I can see you all. Yeah, I can put your hands back in your steering wheel, okay? Keep driving. We'll get to both these hits in minutes. 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
3: Hi, I'm Lauren Howarth. Pauline Hanson wants to hit pause on new migration from countries that have do not travel warnings. Senior Labor Minister Chris Bowen has slammed the One Nation leader's proposal.
4: Go to the churches and mosques around Australia that have strong Lebanese communities and let Pauline Hanson explain why she wants nobody from that country, from Lebanon, to be able to come to Australia. She's wrong, wrong, wrong.
3: A magnitude 7.8 earthquake has struck off the coast of Indonesia, triggering a tsunami warning. At this stage, there are no reports of any casualties or damage. The man accused of gunning down United Healthcare boss Brian Thompson has now pleaded guilty to federal charges. Luigi Mangione telling a New York court he shot the father of two in Manhattan in 2024. And there are growing concerns for a young bushwalker who's been missing since Wednesday. Search efforts are today continuing in a New South Wales national park.
5: Did you know that diabetes is Australia's fastest growing chronic condition? Over 300 Australians are diagnosed with the condition every day. Search Diabetes Australia to find out more.
3: Rabbitohs coach Wayne Bennett says there's still work to do after all but securing a top eight finish. The Bunnies claiming a 22-6 win over the Bulldogs.
6: Still three to games to go in the season. We've been in the eight nearly all season, so we're not there yet, so we've got to keep at it.
3: And Manly is searching for answers after losing its sixth game in a row, also kept scoreless at home for the first time in 33 years.
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8: Today in Townsville, fine with a top of 26. Tonight, down to 14, and tomorrow, a possible shower with a high of 26. 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

0: Morning, Aloe Baker with you for Triple M. And if you've ever seen any of the Andy Samberg, Lonely Island, you know, Saturday Night Live songs they made about 10 years ago, they're pretty funny. Can't really play any of them on air because they're not really suitable for such, but I'm convinced that they've mimicked a lot of the verses off the Pet Shop Boys. Too many shadows, whispering voices, facing kind of that talky kind of narrative in the Go Google it if you don't know what I'm talking about. Lonely Island. Pet Shop Boys, West End Girls. We're going to get to it next. I don't know, for some reason, it just reminds me of the Lonely Island songs every time I listen to it. Plus Roachford. It's all coming up. Good times, greatest hits at Triple M.
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0: Hey there, I'm Brett Thomas. The federal government has responded to calls from Pauline Hanson to shut the doors on migrants from countries with do not travel warnings. Energy Minister Chris Bowen says this isn't an original idea from One Nation's leader.
1: We need better than just carbon copying Donald Trump's policy.
0: A 19-year-old man remains under police guard in hospital after allegedly crashing a stolen Porsche head-on into a van overnight in Melbourne. A group of males are accused of carjacking the SUV from a home in the southeast, armed with a machete, going on a joyride that ended with the collision on the wrong side of a road. Donald Trump is now claiming he will soon declare the Strait of Hormuz US territory after defeating Iran. Only a handful of commercial ships are making it through the key oil and shipping channel each day. And a tsunami warning has been issued after a massive earthquake struck off the coast of Indonesia. The magnitude 7.8 quake has been followed by several aftershocks.
2: Clean clothes, a warm shower, a conversation. 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
0: The Dolphins have all but ended Manly's finals hopes and jumped into the top four in the process with a 22-0 win overnight. It's the first time the Seagulls have been kept scoreless at Four Pines Park in 33 years. Try-scorer Jack Bostock telling Triple M defence is what they wanted to lock down on.
3: We watched a lot of review and we really wanted to make sure our defence was the core focus even after each try. It was just our captain's referring back to that and I felt like everyone bought into it today.
0: And Bangladesh is in a commanding position at 6 for 351, leading the Aussies by 153 on day three in Darwin.
4: Humans are social creatures and we need connection to feel good. Make sure to check in on your mates. A quick chat can change more than you think.
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6: 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Tonight, down to 14, and tomorrow, a possible shower with a high of 26. 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
9: Lomax wouldn't have made a lick of difference to that side.
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11: So good to have company on the Saturday arvo. Nathan Hindmarsh is here, Wade Graham, and a man we've discovered through our group chat is a very early riser, Danny Widler. What's the story? You were sending off messages at 5.30 a.m.
12: Early.
11: Isn't it?
12: No, that was about 6.30.
9: That's early, mate.
12: No, if I sleep past 4 a.m., it's a great sleep.
11: Really?
12: Great sleep.
11: This is having put the head down at what time?
12: I watched the footy last night, so probably 11.30.
8: So sometimes you're up before I go to bed.
12: Yeah. Right? Yeah. I reckon more than sometimes,
8: mate. I just got shivers then.
12: I'd like to sleep more. I'm just not a sleeper.
11: So what wakes you? Just your brain starts ticking, going, I'm going to get in trouble from that person today.
12: Yeah,
11: I'm
12: good. All of that. Saturday night's my worst sleep.
11: Yeah.
12: Because my column comes out on Sunday. I'm just, as a journo, you just don't want to make mistakes.
11: Yeah.
12: Like even, and you're just running over in your head.
9: Journo make mistakes?
12: No, we don't want that. typos, anything like, you're just going, I hope there's not something like that. And yeah, so I do, yeah, not a good sleeper. Never have been.
9: Okay, all right, well, what are you looking at me for?
11: I go through
9: waves of doing that same sort. I wake up sometimes at 2.30 in the morning for no apparent reason.
11: Right.
9: Then I struggle to get back to sleep. They say it's high cortisol or something like that.
12: Yeah, that's when you start looking at your phone at 3 a.m. and you're reading about other blokes up at 3 a.m. which says high cortisol.
9: Yes.
12: Your heart's beating through your chest.
9: Exactly.
12: Yeah, and then you go, I've got that.
9: Yes.
12: And then
9: I'm going to buy that product.
12: I need to buy that.
9: And so
12: I do too.
9: I've got a whole cupboard full of that sort of
12: help.
9: Stuff. No, it doesn't. No.
12: Anyone out there who wake up and look at their phone, is there a product that actually works? Yeah, it would be
9: Mars
12: nice
9: Men and stuff like that. There's so many different things. How to get rid of man boobs, all that sort of stuff.
12: That's not what's waking you up, though. It's a high cortisol, remember?
11: 2 o'clock
12: that's
11: in the morning. How do I get rid of those man boobs?
9: Yeah. Then you get up, do push-ups. No, that doesn't it.
11: How's your sleep been?
8: I sleep fantastic, Tone. The weekend sometimes... I like to stay out late on, sometimes 2 o'clock, 3 a.m. in the morning. Yeah. Then I start looking at my phone and go, better get home before the wife sends out a search party for me. So she, I always manage to make my way back. But
9: how old are you, Wado?
8: I am 36 in October.
9: Right. Okay. Yes. Because I couldn't do that now. No. I'm 47 next month.
12: Yeah.
9: So I've got a good 10 years on you. It gets harder, and you won't be doing that forever.
8: I feel like it's an attitude problem for you, Hindy.
9: Yeah, you're probably right. Quite defeated.
13: Nothing good happens after midnight.
9: That's what they say.
13: Many coaches have said
9: that. That's what they say. Yes.
8: Well, nothing fun happened before me.
9: Depends what time you start.
13: There's a window there.
8: Yeah. Yeah.
12: What about you, Tony? Are you asleep at 10 or not?
13: No, I tend to wake up with concerns as well. Yes. But, you know, I get to sleep pretty easily, but it is, you know. And then I'm a reader, so I'll read a book.
9: Oh, you
13: so,
9: read?
13: Yeah.
9: No.
13: I read a book and it's all
12: right. I've been told red light therapy is supposed to help us.
9: Yeah, apparently, but you've got to get in your car and find those red lights. There's not many in my area, apparently, from what I understand.
8: Why don't you get a sauna at home?
9: No, I have a sauna at home.
8: Well, why don't you jump in the sauna before you go to bed?
12: That's supposed to be good for you.
9: Is it? Mm. Okay, well, I'll try that.
13: When would we back up, Sparky? So how many of us in this room have saunas at home?
8: Well, you don't have a sauna at home, do you?
13: No, I do, actually. But
8: yeah, I've got one.
13: You've got one?
9: I have a sauna, yes. But I've gone through this phase, and I have a wife at home, obviously.
13: Where no, I haven't got one of those.
9: She's very concerned about, obviously, the physical and mental state of a retired rugby league player.
13: Yeah, of course.
9: So the sauna came in, which has the red light therapy in it. It's got the UV one and also the rock one. So it's a hybrid.
13: Yep.
9: It's a hybrid, not one of each.
13: Mm-hmm.
9: And then beside that is the ice bath.
13: Mm-hmm.
9: So she's on top of things. She makes sure she doesn't want to lose me too early to anything that could have possibly happened from my time of playing regularly.
13: The ice baths aren't necessarily great for the bloke, especially anybody who's got any heart issues, because
9: I find when I stand up out of the ice bath, because I'll do my 3 minutes I set it at about 3.5 degrees.
12: Whoa, so
9: I'll do
12: that's three, cold.
9: Yeah, it's nice. Shoulders in, but when I stand up too quick, I get the wobbles. So I've got to work out that I've got to stand up slowly, and then so I don't pass out.
13: Yeah.
9: But it doesn't happen all the time.
8: Surely that's just blood pressure.
9: That's all it is. It's nothing to be concerned
8: about. I'm not
9: about.
8: A doctor, by the way, if anyone's listening.
9: I was listening.
8: If you're standing up and you're getting wobbled and fall, maybe go see someone who's qualified to give you advice. Don't listen to me.
9: Suck it up.
12: Am I the only one without a sauna in the house?
8: It's not in the house. Mine's outside.
12: I go to a gym and it has one. I was in one this morning. Actually, the sauna's good. I don't know if it's good for us or not, but I think it feels like you're doing something.
9: Yeah. Mentally, it makes you feel good. Yeah. You know, you can get them from Bunnings. I went through Bunnings the other day, and they're in there.
12: My apartment's too small, mate.
13: What do you mean?
9: We get single man ones or single person ones.
12: Okay. No. I go to the gym and do it.
13: You've got to have one with a couple of levels.
9: Mine's got speakers in it, so I try and calm myself, but when you calm yourself and you're listening to this, like Slipknot or something like that,
13: it's dueling. You're dueling with yourself, really, aren't you?
9: This has been great chat to start off.
13: It's been good.
8: Any footy over the weekend?
13: Yeah. There is some great footy. Before we do that, though, the other physical thing I saw today, there was Mick Ennis and Gal are both running in the Sydney Marathon.
8: Yeah, I seen Gal yesterday and I was like, man, you've got to find some better hobbies. Like, he finishes footy, starts a boxing career, which he made a lot of money out of, but he continued to get punched in the head for a career, and now he's pounding the pavement, running marathons. He did 10Ks early in the week, followed by a 15K, and now he's running the marathon. So,
9: is this a test thing? You know how, as rugby league players, we like to push ourselves and test ourselves? Is this just another test for Gal to prove that he can do it?
8: Yeah, and Gal's always wide like that. He goes to the gym nowadays just as much as he ever did when he was playing. Something he's just always done, and certainly with the way his brain is wired, he's got to keep pushing himself and setting himself goals.
9: New targets, yes.
8: Otherwise, he just goes a little bit stir-crazy. So good on him. Good luck to Mick and Gauz. I personally couldn't think of anything worse, but good luck running it today, boys.
13: Yeah, I couldn't.
9: How far is it?
13: Is it 42?
12: Is it today?
13: 42. No, it's not today. No. 42 Ks is a
12: 42.2.
9: 42 Ks. Bugger that. Seriously, I couldn't get 5K.
8: I'm flat
9: today.
8: Out running a bath these days.
9: He loves
8: to look at
9: you. It's
13: the first zing of the day. I do love it.
9: Try a lasagna, I'm here all week.
13: It's been a big few days for the, you know, the games this week so far in terms of its effect on the top 8. I'm ready to say it. I think we've got the top 8.
9: That's you're locking them in.
13: Yeah, I think we're locked and loaded, aren't we? Can anybody look beyond where are we at the moment? This is the live ladder. Yeah. The Cowboys are in 8th, of course, they've got a game today.
9: Big game against the Eagles.
13: The Doggies are in 9th, and they went down, and the Sea Eagles, you think that, well, their chances are gone as well. And beyond that, even, you know, numerically, it's impossible.
8: It looks pretty sorted, particularly with the for and against of the Bulldogs. So they're basically two results behind the Cowboys, who do have a bye up their sleeve as well. So
12: they had a good draw. Their draw
8: they only need to get one result, basically, and they're home. So it does look to be locked away. I suppose the only thing left to determine is the jostling within the 8. The Sharks, a big game tonight, or this afternoon against Canberra.
13: Yep.
8: They win that, they go back into the top 4. And then it really comes down to where that first week of finals will be played.
12: Yeah, I'm of the view that last night's result basically has tied it up. The Dogs had a chance to really push for the 8. They weren't at their best against Souths, who were tremendous in defence. And I think that's locked off the 8 there pretty much. And
8: are we going to see some of these proposed rule changes implemented in any of the games that don't mean anything? I know there's been some rumours and chat around it.
12: Good question. I don't know.
8: Okay.
12: Good question.
8: You're up at 3:30 in the morning.
12: I'll ask now. Okay. I'll ask somebody. Although,
9: what are some of those rule changes?
8: What about the kickoffs? I know we're a little while out, but is there many games that won't have a bearing on the team? Who can still jostle in? We need to get checked the whole.
13: Yeah, that's
8: draw.
13: Right. I think there's the Dragons Tigers, but that's too a bit early.
9: But that's still
13: it?
9: A spoon. That's a still a spoon game. But if the Dragons continue to win, which is a possibility for them,
13: they could get the Broncos eventually,
9: or even the Titans.
13: Yep.
9: There are a chance to still get it.
8: Would you be happy to see some rules trialled in a game that doesn't really mean anything, Heidi?
9: It wouldn't bother me, to be honest. I couldn't care less where they tried new rules for those games.
12: There's a commission meeting this week, so maybe that can be something that they'll talk about.
9: My thing is, why do we have to keep changing these sorts of rules?
12: That's the game we live in. That's the world we're in.
9: Yeah,
12: we're
9: and what do we say? I might be jumping a little bit ahead here, but the disruptor came back.
12: Rundown. None of this is on the rundown.
9: Which we hadn't seen in
13: the disruptor.
12: Well, not in our first segment.
13: Yeah, well, that's okay. Honestly, how long is a piece of string? It doesn't matter.
12: Disruptor's back, baby.
13: If you feel it, Danny, say it. Okay.
12: Listen, I felt sick when I saw that. I really did. I watched that and I thought, why is this back in our lives? We don't need it.
9: No. I agree.
12: And was it even a disruptor?
9: And it was good. It was good when we didn't see it, wasn't it?
12: Like, it was the best.
9: It encouraged challenges in the air. I thought it was, all of a sudden it comes back from nowhere.
12: Yeah.
9: So they've been tapped.
12: We'd broken up with that rule.
9: Had they been tapped on the shoulder and said, listen, we need to start bringing this back in?
12: I'd hope not, because it's unnecessary.
8: And the only reason he went up one-handed in the first place was because he got checked by an opposition player. Right. So the fact that he got
9: We're talking about Thursday night's game.
8: Isaac Tongo was there as a blocker for Nwanga Nituaze when he was going in the line of the ball. He checks him, then his reaction is to go up one-handed. They find a try. They score a try, and it gets taken off them because of the two infringements.
12: It was crazy.
8: Yeah.
12: And do you feel like they had to find a couple of penalties to make up for it later? That's how it felt to me. Like, I felt like there was
9: a couple of even-uppers.
12: Even-uppers.
8: We'll talk about the game. I think the Roosters, they probably would have won anyway. They were just a little bit better on Thursday night, and they were really up for that contest, and they defended fantastic. Yeah. But some of the decisions throughout the whole game, and you know, for both sides, there was a lot there that left me scratching my head a little bit. And it's a concern this close to the finals, because we're going to see those two teams again in a much bigger game, you know, possibly only a month away. But yeah, there were some decisions in that game that were frustrating for me.
12: The disruptor was one. I think the one, the Cherry Evans, he touched it.
9: Yeah.
12: How can they not see that?
8: Well, even the Papali'i challenge that was I'm sure he played at the ball twice. He had three or four goes at stripping that ball, and apparently he was just affecting a tackle. Sammy Walker, when he took the intercept on the try line, he must have been 2 metres offside.
12: Easy.
8: And there was a few six again throughout the game.
12: But hang on, I'll raise you even further.
8: Not see why. Oh,
9: here we go.
12: No.
13: What do you got?
12: Stephen Crichton and the referee. He stepped into the referee. He wasn't trying. Like, what is that about?
9: Yeah.
13: So
12: have you seen that before?
8: No.
13: Being a try-saving tackle on the referee, what are you saying? In fact, it amounted to a fine in terms of contact with the referee, which didn't happen.
12: He stepped into the referee.
9: Yeah. No, I reckon he did as well. But these are the things, if you're smart enough, and obviously Critter is, he's smart enough to go, well, hang on, if I bump into the ref here, it'll look as though we've tangled up and I haven't been able to make the try.
12: He went out of his way to...
9: But Wade and I discussed it prior to coming on, and we know that Crichton was looking, because they were thinking they were going to shift, obviously. So he's gone to move to his left when he didn't really need to, because the ball carrier was in front of him.
12: Yeah.
9: So, yeah, he's played it very well, Steve Crichton, but it should have been a try. It should have been a try.
8: I'll give him the benefit of the doubt, but there's no doubt in my mind...
9: But he was going away.
8: He was going away from the ball carrier to defend the space out to his left.
9: But you defend what's in front of you, Wade.
8: I think he knew he was beaten either way, inside or outside.
9: But that should have been the call. He was beaten either way.
8: He kind of understood the scenario he was in, and he's like, you know what? I might just have a throw at the stumps here and play for it.
13: Yeah.
8: And
13: so you're giving him the benefit of the doubt, even though there was no doubt.
8: No,
13: in your mind.
12: That was the worst of the weekend.
8: I think there was a split second in his mind where he goes, I'm beat here no matter what. Let's just have a crack at it and see what I can get.
9: He was beaten no matter what.
13: Yep.
9: So how was that try taken away?
8: Yeah. Yeah.
9: That's what I don't understand. Like, Crichton wasn't going to save that, regardless where he was.
12: Billy Bunker should have stepped in and said, you're kidding.
9: Yeah.
12: Yeah, it's a Crichton.
13: What about the glory days when Graham Annesley would say on the Monday morning and go through all those things and say, it was right, this was not right? What happens now? Do you, for example, do you get on the blower and say, to the NRL and go, what the hell?
12: Yeah, well, we used to. Yeah, like on a Monday, if there was decisions. And look, you get explanations. Graham used to do his Monday address, and it wasn't very well attended by media, though.
13: Yeah.
12: It was mainly Graham talking to himself and justifying why referees' decisions were right or wrong. And it's probably embarrassing for the game to keep on saying, well, we got this one wrong, we got this one, And not a lot of people, Graham could say it was a right decision, and people still doubt it. They could say, we don't agree with you. You know what I mean?
9: I've just got a text message here from the media cop.
13: Oh, have you?
9: Just saying, woo up, you're on the verge. On the verge of being stood down. Just watch it.
13: Exactly.
9: All right. Positive thoughts, people. Is it great weekend of rugby league?
8: Are you still paid if you stood down?
9: I don't know what the process is. I think we would be, so it's a bit, let's just have the weekend off. So it'll feel like a current player,
12: boys, I have to tell you, radio rights are being discussed at the moment by the NRL.
9: Ooh,
12: so let's start talking the game up a bit more positivity.
9: What a season it's been so far.
13: So good. I think this is the best season ever.
12: How good's the bunker?
13: The bunker.
12: We love the bunker.
13: Well, look, I know I can hear the sirens in the background of the media cop arriving in his little red car, but... what about, is this new, broke the news last weekend, and it's been across all week, everybody's having a crack at it, but the 3v4, honestly, as a game in grand final week.
12: Okay.
13: We have to actually hold that thought.
12: Okay, I'm holding
13: hold that thought, because we do need to get to a few things before that. Sorry, we've just arrived and ramping up. We'll talk about cricket too. Lots ahead on the Saturday Scrum. Thanks to Thirsty Camel.
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11: And what, roughly about 10 minutes, we'll cross to Darwin, have a chat with Brad Haddon and Merv Hughes, where Australia is struggling big time day three to get rid of the Bangladesh side. 8 for 400 they are, over 200, I think about 211 in front of Australia. It's an amazing result. We'll chat with those boys in about 5 or 6 minutes. Now, Danny Widler, when we were talking before, it was, I think, Heine, you put the question, the new rules, proposed new rules, would they be tested and trialled out on any games this season? You've gone to the people who know.
12: I've spoken to the suits at the NRL, and they are saying yes, that the kickoff rule will be trialled in what we call, I guess, the dead games, or the games that don't really matter.
9: Which the kickoff rule is the
12: you can
9: scoring,
12: explain this one.
9: The scoring team has the opportunity to receive or kick. Is that correct? That's the new rule they're thinking about bringing in.
8: I'm actually happy to see it trialled, just because if it is a disaster, we can see it in a game this year and not have it venture anywhere near a new season where everything starts again. So I'm personally am not a fan of that kind of rule.
12: Why not? Why?
8: Because you're scored against doesn't mean you should automatically find a way to get the momentum back to you. Like you work hard for your points, you work hard to score your tries. And I think as a result of that, you deserve to get the ball back. I get it in terms of they don't want the blowouts or they want closer games, but I don't think that is the answer to bringing the contest closer together. I think it's more around the six agains and the ruck control. And it's no doubt, again, that since they've toned that back, the six agains, and they're a little bit stricter on what they're penalising, the game's been closer. And I know there's an appetite in the NRL for more points to be scored, and they think that's a better product. But we just have to look at the Penrith Roosters game and how low scoring that was to say you get two good teams playing a good brand of football. It's that for me is way higher entertainment compared to a Sharks Cowboys game I watched at the start of the year where there was 80 or 90 points scored, which was rubbish to call and rubbish to watch, in my opinion.
12: Is there any rule you'd like to change, Wader? Like, is there anything like you look at and go, oh, I don't really like that in the game? Or, like, yeah. Oh,
9: there's certain things I don't like seeing in the game now and it involves the body contact, a lot of it, for me. The crusher, like there's been a lot of crusher tackles that aren't even, they're just so quick to blow a penalty. As soon as someone grabs their head, they're quick to blow a penalty. I know that's not a thing. The stopping of the game for someone to get back on the mark, if they've walked half a
8: minute. I've got a solution for that, Hindy, right? If they think the player has walked off one, leave the 10 shortened from wherever he moves to, and then the markers, they can play on. The markers can play on. If they're not square because you move off the mark, well, the markers automatically become in play.
9: They're onside.
8: They're onside. Yes. So,
9: I just don't like, I saw a few of them the other night.
12: There was a lot.
9: And it's for less than half a metre, some of them. Hang on, stop.
12: Yeah.
9: Oh, go back. And it takes away from the momentum of the game, and it just, that irks me a little bit. But other than that, I don't understand the kickoff rule. I'm just trying to put myself in that scenario. If I'm up by 30 points and we've just scored, I want the ball back. I know, but I'm just trying to work it out.
13: The team scored against makes that decision, isn't it?
9: The team scored against. Sorry, yeah. That's why I couldn't work it out.
8: Yeah.
9: Righto, well,
8: so
9: there
8: if
9: we go.
8: If you get scored against, you can go, okay, we don't want to kick off and defend anymore. Kick us the ball back, please. We can't get it back another way. We're just going to concede it's dry, and then can you kick it back to us?
9: And then dispatch us again.
8: Yeah.
12: What about the kicking dead seven tackle rule? Do you still like that? I mean, that was brought in largely for Billy Slater back in the day, wasn't it? Do you think we still need that rule in the game? Like, is it too much of an advantage?
9: I don't mind the kicking. If he goes dead, then you get the seven tackles. Mm-hmm. It's a lot of pressure on the good kickers, and it makes good kickers better, I think, because there's less chance of error. So I don't mind that rule at all. It's
8: neither here nor there for you.
9: Yeah.
8: I don't think the seven tackles is as big as a detriment anymore because teams are used to, with the six again, tackling more than six tackles.
12: Yep.
8: When it first was brought in,
9: especially in Golden Point.
8: Well, that's the one rule I would change. Golden Point, turn it into 10 minutes of extra time. You can still kick a field goal, but it only stops after a try. I just think a golden try.
12: Why do you like that?
8: I just think sometimes it comes down to a bit of luck in Golden Point. We see these field goal shootouts, and there's nothing stopping you from still going for a field goal. You can still score and get the lead, but play continues unless there's a try.
12: It can be messy too. It becomes a messy field goal sort of event, doesn't
8: it? Yeah, and just after 80 minutes, two teams are drawn. Sometimes I feel like it's a bit of a bitter pill to swallow for a team to kick off. You get marched down the field, particularly if there's a six again or something.
13: Yeah,
8: a good kicker executes their role, which is great for them, but you might not even see the ball, and you've just earned that from 80 minutes.
9: And does it take away the pressure off the referee a little bit there as well?
8: In terms of blowing penalties?
9: Blowing penalties, yeah.
8: Yeah, maybe.
9: Because if you're scoring tries, it's a little bit different than giving a six again for a hold down, for looking for a quick shot at field goal.
13: Yeah.
9: And then you don't have to worry about markers, you have to worry about blockers, all that sort of stuff.
13: So once again, you could take the penalty shot and have your 2 points, but that isn't the winning.
8: It's not the winning of the end of the Golden Point. It's just, yes, you've got the lead, and it's only 10 minutes, like 5 minutes each side. It goes quick in Golden Point, that 5 minutes. So that's just something I'd like to see.
13: Yeah, I don't mind that at all. All right, once again, this wasn't on the rundown. That wasn't what we were supposed to be talking about at all.
8: I'm going to go on to the cricket. I can't wait to talk about that.
13: We're going to get to the cricket fairly shortly.
9: Where are we up to, by the way, in this rundown?
13: We're up to Thursday. Brad Haddon and Merv Hughes will join us soon. Look, just quickly. No, you can go into that. You, James, you've done exactly the right thing because we do need to get to Darwin very shortly, catch up with Brad Haddon and Merv Hughes. This is the Saturday Scrum.
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6: Tony Squires, Nathan Hone, Marsh Wade, Graham and Danny Widler with you. And what a time to cross to Darwin as another Bangladesh hit ball flies out of the ground. We are joined by legends Merv Hughes and Brad Haddon. Gentlemen, I bet you weren't expecting on day three lunchtime to be watching Bangladesh still batting, 213 runs in front.
7: Yes, they are, Tony. It's been a tough watch out this morning for the Australians. They're 8 for 417, Bangladesh there. They've been driving the game from the last hour. There's been a real change in their attitude. They've started to really try to put the foot down and take the Australian bowlers on. But, Bangladesh are driving the test match and now put some pressure on this Australian batting order.
8: Yeah, boys, question for either one of you. What's the game plan now for the Aussies? Because at the moment, watching it on Channel 7 here at the moment, they're looking quite deflated.
9: Well, I've got to say what the obvious game plan is. Take two wickets and bat for 2 days. But there's a lot of pressure on the Australian batting, and we know the concerns they got in that top five with Green, Labuschagne and Weatherall. So this is a great opportunity for them to show what they've got. And that's why they call it test cricket, and that's why it goes over 5 days, is this is going to be a real test of character of the Australians. They've had their way with the cricket, I reckon, for the last virtually 10 years. And now they're under a little bit of pressure. It's going to be interesting I'm going to be interested to see how they handle this situation over the next sort of day and a half.
6: It's turned into an incredibly, just because of that, a significant contest, really, hasn't it? And much more so than anticipated. I mean, I saw Robert Crash Craddock saying if this was to go the way of Bangladesh, and they're so far in front at the moment, he couldn't think of a bigger upset in Test cricket. Is it that big?
9: It's massive. Yeah, there's no doubt about that. But I suppose contributing factors is that we're up in Darwin, heat and humidity. It's probably more akin to conditions in Bangladesh than what we get in Australia at the start of summer. Our boys haven't played a lot of cricket. Yes, they've been training up in Brisbane. But the big thing about match simulation and training, you get out to a game, and if you're 1% off at this level, you're a long way behind. And that's just looked like what the Australians have been. Their bowling was possibly a little bit short, their batting was a little bit loose, and we've seen them drop 5 catches so far, and a number of those catches were quite gettable, and it's just something you don't see from an Australian team.
10: Gents, it's Danny Wilder. I found it a bit too depressing to watch, so I want to ask you about Matthew Hayden's hair. Are we allowed to talk about that or not?
7: Danny, what are you talking about? I don't understand. You're going to have to explain a bit more what you mean by Matthew Hayden's hair.
9: That's the only conversation point about this test match.
10: Okay, good.
9: Well, you go on any media outlet and Hads is living in denial. He's just saying...
7: I don't know what you're talking about. Explain to me what you're talking about, Danny, and I may be able to answer your question.
9: Hey, Danny, you want to hear him off air.
10: Come on. I want the real Brad Haddon answer.
8: Is it fake?
10: Hayden's asking the hard questions. behind? He just
7: His back's really smooth now.
0: He's just been moved up a couple of inches.
8: Boys, it is obviously hot and it's humid up there. And I know you've spoken about it all week, but the hydration. I'm not talking about the players. Talking about yourselves, is the Esky still there at the base of the?
9: Don't worry, we're very well hydrated. We're very well hydrated.
7: And Merv, I tell you what, Hindy.
8: Yes, mate.
7: I am sweating a lot from last night. I'm sweating a lot here now today.
8: And I think I asked you earlier in the week, boys, and I said, "Will this go for 5 days?" And you were both quick to say, "No, it's only going to go for 3." Change your mind?
9: Yeah, no. If Australia get bowled out today, it's a three-day test match, isn't it? So fingers crossed that doesn't happen. But like I said, a massive test for the Australians. And I think most of the media come up here and most of the crowd and most cricket followers around Australia would have expected Australia to dominate this test match. And it hasn't been the case. The way that the Bangladesh
7: boys...
9: We'll
7: win this test match.
9: The Bangladesh boys have got... gone about this game, it's been excellent. But as Brad has alluded to, it comes down to belief, and it's whether Bangladesh believe they can win.
7: We're winning this test match, boys. Get on. I'll tell you what, we'll score exactly what they get.
9: Tony, how do you spell delusional?
7: You've heard it here.
0: B-R-A-D-H-A-D-D-I-N.
7: Boys, remember this conversation, everyone.
9: No, he's right. Yeah. He's right, though. It's like we said.
7: Don't back down, Mert.
9: It's a big test for the next couple of days, and when we saw Australians tested in the first match of the summer last year against England, it just turned around so quickly, and the Australians have the ability to do that. There's no doubt about that. But I tell you what, they can't rely on too few to get the job done. So they can't rely on Head, Smith and Carey to get the job done. Everyone's got to contribute for Australia to get out of this.
8: Just on our batting order, boys, and then this is just coming from the regular punters around town, any pressure on any of our batsmen at the moment?
9: Not Smith, not Head.
7: Yeah.
9: Okay, not Smith and not Head.
8: Well answered.
0: Beautiful. All right, gentlemen. Lovely to talk to you. And Had, sorry about Canberra this year.
7: Mate, Dragons, isn't the wooden spoon game today? Oh, Dragons v Tigers?
0: No, come on. We're coming from the Broncos as well. Don't you worry about us.
7: See you, gents. Get on Australia to win the test.
8: Righto. Love it. I'll have a look
9: for all
8: now.
9: You listeners out there, gamble responsibly.
0: Views and Brad Haddon. 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
6: Tony Squires, Nathan Hyde, Marsh Wade, Graham, Danny Wiley with you on this Saturday afternoon, all heading towards what is a vital game. It is the Sharks and the Raiders. The Raiders, their chances for getting into the eight, they disappeared, but certainly it's a huge game, as you said earlier, Wado, for the Sharkies in terms of the, where they finish up and that getting that top four.
18: Yeah, as we know, top four is so important. History shows to win the grand final, you need to be in that top four, and they'd be disappointed with that game last week against the Dragons, the derby that it always brings out big performances. And yeah, I'd like to sit here and make excuses for the Sharks about why they didn't play well. They should have been better. But I look at it and congratulate the Dragons on how well they played. I thought that was an accumulation of probably three or four really solid, good weeks of football, particularly defensively. And they just frustrated the Sharks last weekend in terms of that defense, how physical they were. They controlled the field position because of that. And the Sharkies really didn't have an answer for it once. Well, the Dragons never let off. They did it for 80 minutes, and the Sharks couldn't combat that. So hopefully you see a response against this Canberra team who's still dangerous but have been inconsistent this season and haven't really reached the heights that we probably all expected after their minor premiership last year. But, a big game for my Sharkies. Yeah. I'm going to leave it too with Denny just so I can get there in time. Is that all right, Tone?
10: I'll drive you.
6: Absolutely. Well, we'll speak to Merv Hughes and Brad Haddon for that last hour.
18: And boys sound like they're having fun, aren't they?
6: Don't they? Don't they?
8: It'd be nice up there, 30-odd degrees, watching a bit of cricket.
18: Moo would be out of the boat fishing.
8: Yeah, absolutely. I'd like to be there.
6: All right, a topic we thought we'd get to a little bit earlier but haven't is, of course, the news. And this is one, Danny, did it surprise you, the Billy Slater announcement?
10: Yes, it did. So remember during Origin, Billy was asked about his next year's deal and all that sort of stuff, and he gave the answer about handshake agreements and all that sort of stuff. I thought that was just Billy being Queensland Billy, where they're better than all of us, you know, like they don't need contracts. And that's how I, being a New South Welshman, how I interpreted it. And I thought, oh, well, you know, yeah, you are better than us a lot of time, but not this year, luckily. So I just sort of forgot about it, really. And Billy's sort of been asked a couple of times, and he was even asked at lunchtime yesterday at a charity lunch by Andrew Johns on stage whether he'd be coaching on for Queensland. And he gave an answer that said, I haven't really made my mind up yet. 4 hours later or 3 hours later, a statement comes out saying he's done. And so that's how quiet he was keeping it. So yes, it did take a lot of people by surprise. He was also asked at that charity lunch about the Melbourne Storm. And he basically said, well, look, I never say never, but never. So he doesn't want to do the Storm job.
8: Yep.
10: So coaching is not part of Billy Slater's future anymore, at least as far as we know, because he did say at lunchtime he hadn't made his mind up, but he had made his mind up. So as far as we know, there's no future for Billy as a coach, and it is a shock because you know, he's a good coach.
8: He's clearly
10: a good coach.
8: I find it surprising because Billy is such a competitor, and I didn't think he'd want to finish with a loss in that Origin series.
10: Absolutely.
8: Because you watch him through his career, he's always been a massive competitor. He's always dotting I's, crossing T's, and it seems strange that he's left this kind of unfinished. Well, as an outsider looking in, you know, he's got a lot of things going on outside of rugby league. He's set himself up quite well. He's very busy.
10: He's got a great life.
8: Yeah. It just surprised me how competitive he was as a player that he's going to leave this Queensland side with a loss when he's had reasonable success or good success.
10: I want to ask two New South Wales legends, right? You two boys.
8: Sorry, Tone.
0: I'll just be over here.
10: Okay. Sorry, Tone. I can ask you too.
0: I'm over here.
8: Go further.
10: How do you, like, as a Queensland player, your coach quits. How do you interpret it? Do you interpret it as, you know, we've let him down, or do you think, hang on, why is he getting out? Maybe we've got some tough years ahead. What's the way you look at it?
8: I wouldn't even look at it, to be honest. Because coaches, we know in Origin they come and go. We've seen it in the past. You know, watching it as a kid, coaches always chopped and changed. So as a player, I went through a number of coaches playing Origin, and I didn't think twice about it. And
10: really?
8: Not once would I have thought I've let that coach down. And I would have never thought that coach
10: didn't see hope for you guys either.
8: So, no, I wouldn't have thought about it twice.
18: Yeah, same as me. I think particularly when it comes to someone like Billy, like Billy's always been his own man. So knowing you know, what he's done in the game, obviously the service he's given to Queensland both as a player and as a coach, it was always going to be his decision whether he stayed or he went. And it wouldn't have had anything to do with the players. It would have been a decision for Billy and his family. As we know, like we just said, he's got a great life. He's done so well through rugby league, and he's got a great job at Channel 9.
8: He has ponies.
18: He has a lot going on. And I think he did a great job with Queensland. Probably at times, despite the New South Wales roster, got them playing so well that, well, even this year, they became the favourites, which is, you know, hardly ever happens. He had to deal with some adversity throughout that period, but Origin brings that out for everybody. Who can forget the Madge and the Billy saga? And then this year, you know, he actually came to the defense of Laws with some of the stories written around him. But yeah, I think he's been successful at that level, and it's more a fact of what he wants to get out of his life and the enjoyment he wants to have. Rather than coaching and or anything to do with the players.
10: Two of the last three series, they've lost a decider at home.
18: That's a big one.
10: That is not an easy area for Billy Slater to leave, I don't reckon. I think, like you said, he's such a competitor. That would gnaw at him. That would really, you know, hurt. So that's why I find the decision hard to comprehend rather than hard to accept, given that what they went through and how great they've been at home for so many years and how much that means to them. And to win those two series, they could have won two series at home, and New South Wales had done it, which is remarkable.
18: That I agree with you on that, in that statement. It would be a hard one for him. And again, as Hondy said, we know Billy as a competitor and his will to win and the effort he puts into his football and the effort he put into his coaching. And that would hurt a bit, knowing that...
10: I reckon a lot.
18: That there was only two times previous in the history and then almost back-to-back deciders up there. The Blues have got it done in Queensland's backyard, but he also had success as well.
8: Yeah.
18: He had his fair share of success. And again, it's more probably where he views his life moving in the next couple of years, and it might be just time for a change. The thing that I think about right now is who's next.
0: Yeah. So do they go down the legend path again, Cam Smith? Is that sort of the person they'll go for?
18: Yeah, I think so. I think they've got the blueprint there. They've shown that it works. Even the players they've had in and around Billy while he's been coaching, like Cam's been involved in the setup, JT.
0: Yep.
18: Ben Teo came in this year. We know he's got some coaching credentials at Clubland too, so he's a likely candidate.
8: Nate Miles.
18: Ballon, Nate Miles. There's plenty on their radar. I just wonder if it caught Queensland on the hop a little bit, because you just said Billy didn't. No, he kept it really quiet.
10: He kept it to himself. Yeah.
18: And I'm guessing because nothing came out previous, he probably didn't let too many people in that Queensland setup know either. So it may have caught them on the hop. But you know, I think New South Wales did a great job in terms of sorting out Matt King pretty quickly and thoroughly straight after Laurie made his decision, and I expect Queensland will move pretty quickly in appointing their new coach as well.
19: Yeah, so they're obvious contenders. Like, I think anything down from Cam Smith, from Billy to Cam Smith, is a downgrade. Like, Cam Smith, yes, he's Billy's level as a legend, if not greater, right? He's arguably the greatest player ever. You know, he's played more, all that sort of stuff. He's got the... So he would be an upgrade, like, in terms of legend of the game and mind in the game. He'd be equal on Billy's level. Is anything below that, though, you know, are they going, oh, well, he's not quite as good as what Billy was, or he's not definitely not as good as what Cam could be?
8: Well, I have no idea how to answer that, because you don't know what they're going to be like as coaches. Like, every coach is different. They have their own different style, different tactics. I think it's about how you bring that side together. That's what Origin's about, how you bring a bunch of blokes who play week-to-week footy against each other, how you bring them in together to play as a team to beat another state. That's where it's all at. Like, your tactics and all that sort of stuff, yeah, there'll be video sessions and all that sort of stuff, but it's getting that side together and making sure that they're willing to work their asses off for the bloke beside them for a full 80 minutes. That's what the coaching Origin's all about. And that could be it. Anyone can do that sort of thing. So I don't think if you get Cam Smith in there, there's a lot of blokes behind Cam Smith that they could bring a Queensland side together. But I honestly think it has to be a Queensland old boy to do it.
19: Oh, yeah. Yeah, okay. So, all right. So what about, we've mentioned a few names, Kevvy Walters. Would you go back to Kevvy? Would he have credentials?
8: I'd have for me.
18: He couldn't coach Queensland as an Australian coach.
19: But if he's not a coach next year.
8: 100% Kevvy could do it. Yeah. Yeah. I think so. Yeah, he's a Queensland great. He's coached before. He'll put the right people around him. He's passionate. Yeah, for sure.
18: Why don't they just make Alfie the coach? Like, he's been in the setup since he's retired. Like,
19: yeah, well, he's got that bring together.
18: He runs the yellow shirt. Just give him all the roles.
8: Can you run the social committee as well as coaching? Like,
18: I don't know.
8: Exactly. That's like captain coach.
19: Boys, what about if things go south at Perth for Mal Meninga?
8: Well, Mal's done it before. He's had great success. Another great candidate could come back and coach. That's the thing with Queensland. There's so many of them.
19: That era, isn't it? That era, that's given them the choice.
8: Those glory days of the eight in a row or whatever they wore. There's so many of them that could fit that role quite easily. And whoever gets the job, I'm sure, is going to do an outstanding job. But they've got as Wade, I said, that nucleus of players who have played together with each other, one state of origin together. They've all come from great coaching backgrounds. It's like they've got an edge on us in that aspect.
18: Right, and the Queensland playing group next year will have an edge coming in, because they know what a golden opportunity they lost this year in terms of, you know, the way game one went, the send-off. They were dominating the game before the send-off. They win game two and then
8: second half of game two,
18: Game two, and they would have expected to... You know, nothing's ever given at that level, but a home game at Suncorp, they would have been confident, and it would talk about burning the coaching staff, would burn the players. Mm. So you're always highly motivated when you enter the Origin arena, but the core group that come back from last year, they'll have an edge about them for sure.
0: Mm. All right. Since 2022, Billy Slater has been there and has done a terrific job. Well played, Billy Slater. Time for this.
20: Welcome to Tony's Spotting Quiz.
0: All right, gentlemen, are we ready to go? You know how it works. Your names are your buzzers. Can you test them for me, please?
18: Billy.
8: Nathan.
18: Billy the Kid.
0: You going to go Billy the Kid?
18: No, Billy.
0: Okay,
18: Nathan. Too long a name.
19: Cameron.

0: Rock off.
1: Ready? Scissors, paper, rock. Oh, here you go.
2: Can you repeat the question?
3: Yes. Robert Craddock says, if it happens, it will be the biggest upset in the history of cricket. What?
2: Bangladesh beating Australia in Darwin?
3: Absolutely correct.
4: Didn't you just say that a couple of minutes ago?
1: You didn't even know they were playing.
3: Yeah, I did.
2: I listened to the coverage of your plan,
3: exactly right. And I apologise for last week. One of the questions was, you get 1,000 points if you could name a player from Bangladesh. And they deserve far more respect. Where is DCE going next year?
2: Hull.
3: Yes, he is going to Hull FC. Now, Joey Johns advised against it, even changing Hull's name to what?
2: Mud. Billy Mud. Mud Pit.
1: Hull.
2: Mud Ball.
1: Nathan. Hull.
4: Cameron. Hell.
3: Hell is
4: I've been to Hull. Have you been to Hull?
2: Yes.
3: Have you?
1: I wouldn't even know if I have or I haven't.
2: Yeah, you would have been there. Yeah.
3: Well, it's rated the second in the 15 best places to visit in the UK in 2024.
4: Really?
3: Yeah, I mean, bizarrely, it was also ranked one of the most deprived cities in the UK at the same time.
4: I'm with the second list.
3: Really? It's not great?
4: Not great.
2: Yeah, but that list is probably only two or three that should be on there.
3: Exactly.
2: Like, once you get past the bronze medal, it's a steep drop-off.
3: Well, you know it so well, Danny. Can you tell us what the full name of Hull is, the city?
4: No, I can't.
3: Correct. it is Kingston upon Hull.
4: Oh, yeah, I remember that. Yeah.
3: Where was DCE born?
1: Nathan.
3: Yes, Nathan.
1: Toowoomba?
3: Not Toowoomba.
2: Oh. Mackay?
3: Not Mackay. Redcliffe.
4: Dolphin. Yeah, he's got a dolphin.
3: Yeah. Daly Cherry Evans won the Clive Churchill Medal in 2013, the grand final, from a losing team. Name three
4: Danny.
3: Others who have done that. Yes,
4: oh,
3: Danny.
4: No, I didn't think that was going to be the question.
3: Didn't wait for the question, no. Did you? What did you think the question was going to be?
4: I would say Bradley Clyde has done it.
3: Correct.
4: That's one. Mm-hmm. Has he done it twice, Bradley?
3: No, but once. Another Brad has done it once.
4: Brad McCoy.
3: Correct.
4: Two.
1: Brent.
3: No, the most recent one from Canberra.
4: In Canberra. Jack Whiten.
3: Jack Whiten is correct. You get a
1: point.
3: You should. Absolutely. Do DCE and Anthony Watmo exchange Christmas cards?
4: Cameron, no.
3: Sorry. DCE holds the record for the most what
2: Billy.
3: In the NRL era? Most
2: Cameron. Field goals.
3: Cameron. Field yep. goals oh. is correct.
4: 27.
3: Ooh. 27. In 2020, he was captain of the Queensland side that won the Origin Series. Accepting the trophy, what did Dan Cherry even say? Yes.
2: The worst team ever.
3: Yes, on behalf of
4: the
3: worst.
4: Bulldog Richie quote, wasn't it?
3: Yes. On behalf of the worst ever Queensland team, thank you. Finally, true or false, have a listen. Is this DCE's favourite song? For what
4: is a man? Cameron. Yes.
3: I don't know. I was just asking.
4: Yeah, definitely.
1: Sinatra?
3: That's Danny Winsley. Danny Whitelaw, you have won.
4: No, I didn't. You definitely won.
2: This is the most active we've seen you. That's
1: I think it
2: that's
1: is.
2: A win.
1: Yeah.
4: I've been up a long time.
3: It's a win-win for us.
1: usually steps back.
3: Saturday scrum.
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7: Hey there, it's Brett Thomas. Canterbury's coach isn't mincing his words after last night's 22-6 loss to South Sydney. With the Bulldogs' finals hopes all but over, Cam Seraldo says they only have themselves to blame.
8: We offloaded the ball to the opposition four times, so I don't know. A couple of them, where the scoreboard wasn't that far ahead of us, maybe one at the end, but yeah, we're just slow learners.
7: While the Seagulls kept scoreless for the first time in 33 years at Four Pines Park in a 22-0 loss to the Dolphins. To cricket, Bangladesh's first innings lead has surpassed 200 runs on day three of the first test against Australia in Darwin. That's despite two wickets this morning from Josh Hazlewood. Triple M's Brad Haddon wonders if the tourists can capitalise.
9: Do they really, really believe that they can beat Australia? That's going to be the interesting thing today.
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7: The chance of showers in Sydney are top of 19, right now hovering at 16 degrees at Shark Park, counting down to Cronulla and Canberra as Triple M rocks footy.
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14: Tony Squires, Nathan Hindmarsh, Wade Graham, Danny Widler with you just a couple of hours now till kickoff. It is the Sharks taking on the Raiders, and of course you will hear it right here on Triple M. All right, we've been jumping around this alleged rundown for the last hour. We've decided we're going to go right now with the Canberra game against South Sydney. As we said at the top of the show, the top eight now we think is pretty much done and dusted. And for the Doggies, that year it started, had the poor moments, and then they thought they were on that run back, may well have ended against the Rabbitohs.
15: Yeah, a big game for both clubs. You know, the Dogs, they knew exactly where they stood and how important a victory was, but credit to South Sydney. They earned that result last night, particularly through their defence, their early defence. The Dogs had good field position and a lot of opportunities. Jack Whiten holds up Stephen Crichton over the line, yep. And then a few moments later, Campbell Graham saves a try as well. So off the back of those big defensive efforts, once they get in their good field position, you know, we know what South can attack like, and they took advantage of that. And I think if it wasn't for the goal kicking woes, they probably win a little bit more comfortably. And it's an issue moving forward for them while they've got the injuries to their goal kickers. You don't want to, you know, you want to be turning 4 and 6 as much as possible in those semi finals, particularly if they're in the bottom half of that eight and it's an elimination game. But yeah, credit to South Sydney, they did exactly what they had to do, and they've most likely ended this Dogs season.
16: Yeah, you can see there was I thought there was a little bit of panic in the Dogs. They did, because they knew what was on the line in this game, and sometimes that pressure can create a bit of panic. Wade, I said that the South Sydney Rabbitohs, they just did what they had to do. They lost Adam Elliott after about 10 minutes, which wasn't, you know, the ideal start. But they just kept turning the ball over, the Dogs. Critical positions in the field, I thought the kick-out penalty, which led to points later on, I thought was very, very harsh. That was a, it was a big man swinging a little man to the ground.
1: Mm-hmm.
16: And what are you supposed to do there? Mm. You know, he gets half through him.
1: Wasn't a penalty.
16: It wasn't. No, it was ridiculous, yeah. Ridiculous. Yeah. But you know, I thought Duncan on the edge there. He's phenomenal. They set up that first try. He hits a nice hole, and then still to find a longish pass at pace to find his winger. I thought that was done very well.
15: It was good to see him and Preston coming together a few times.
16: Yeah, a bit of push and shove.
15: A couple of young, hard football. I know Duncan's playing in the centres, but he's a back rower as well. He's making a great fist of the centres. But yeah, a couple of players that will come up against each other for a while yet.
1: Well, I think South deserve a lot of credit for that win. I thought it was the Dogs had to be desperate. And they didn't really let him into the game at all. Souths aren't known for their defence at all, are they? Look, and that's not being rude. It's just they're an attacking side. The way they muscled up and the way they were desperate in defence signalled to the rest of the comp that they can be some sort of threat. I mean, I'm not going to say they're a threat to win it, but I've been wondering about what they are for quite a while.
16: They're a bit like that this year, though, aren't
1: yeah,
16: they?
1: Yeah, I didn't know how to place them, where to put them. With all their injuries, all that sort of stuff, but the determination they showed in defence was like really, really good, and that's that would have pleased Wayne Bennett enormously, I reckon. More than anything else,
16: particularly after what they turved up against the Eels the week before in that second half. Yes,
1: and you know the Bulldogs were desperate. That was their season, and they didn't. At no point, I mean, I know they got over the line a few times, but at no point did it feel like Souths were in a panic or going to lose that game. It just felt like they controlled it really well. Cody Walker, brilliant as usual. I mean, he's just remarkable the way he...
17: Didn't play angry either.
1: No, he was...
16: No.
1: No Lachlan Lewis flashbacks for Cody. And he was fantastic. And the Dogs, I felt like they showed a bit. I thought the Galvin grubber over the back really turned momentum in the game when they were really pressing.
15: And that was after the two try savers. Yeah. So they would have been really deflated after that because they did all the work. They got across the line twice, didn't get a result for it, and then you fail to execute a kick like that, all of a sudden, South State, they grow a leg because of all that defense and confidence they've just earned, and it is deflating for a team when you don't come away with anything when you've been in such a good position for a while.
1: And I just didn't feel like I think we talk about the Dogs' season being on the line in that game. I think the Dogs' season when they didn't beat the Roosters last week, that was a game they had. They should have beaten the Roosters last week, and I think they came into this game probably. I felt like they knew it, and they played a bit flat the whole time. I think they knew that they really stuffed up the week before. They should have beat the Roosters, and I just don't think they were on their game. For the first time since Stephen Crichton was moved to in the halves, they didn't have the organisation.
16: South didn't let them have that organisation either. Yeah, and that's what I mean. That's why they looked a bit panicky because they knew what was on the line in this game, and that can unsettle the...
1: Well, how many hit-ups did Galvin do? Like, Galvin was doing hit-ups. Stephen Crichton was... They were playing like...
16: But that's what sometimes happens when pressure comes along,
1: because
16: You've gotten there by playing a certain style, but when that certain style is put under pressure, you go back to these ways.
1: Well, yeah.
16: Because I remember the 09 grand final, the way we got to the 09.
1: You really want to remember that?
16: No, I don't, what I mean? Yeah, yeah. And then all of a sudden, the pressure of being in the grand final, we didn't do what got us there.
1: Was that the Hayne year?
16: That was the Hayne year, when we're doing all these offloads and whatnot, and the support play was great. So that's what pressure can do to you.
15: Speaking of the 09 grand final, is there some sort of reunion today?
16: Well, funny you say that. As a matter of fact, there is a...
15: There's whispers getting around that Hindy's off to a reunion after
16: that. I am, yes, an 09 losing reunion, we're playing the Cowboys today, which has nothing to do with the grand final, but it's an opportunity for blokes to get together and share some old stories and have a beer with each other.
17: Oh, as you should.
16: So yeah, I've never been to one before. We've never had one before, of course, but, I don't know who's going to be there. I want to be surprised, so I haven't really looked at who's on the list of... Who's going? I just want to walk in there and and be surprised and hopefully see an old couple of old teammates I haven't seen in a while.
17: Will there be name tags? Is there anybody who you won't recognise?
16: Oh, probably plenty. Yeah. Probably plenty.
15: Is there in any world that this is just a prank played on you by someone?
16: Possibly. That's you on your own. I've thought about that. It seems a bit sus.
15: It is an odd year.
16: Like, it seems a bit sus.
1: Time as well, like this time of the year. Like,
16: yeah, I don't know, but I'm going along.
1: I've been watching you closely on TV, Hind, and I keep feeling for you about this gout issue. Will that happen? Will that be a problem today?
16: Well, I'm in the RM Williams today, and they tend to be a tighter fit. So the limping is continuing, particularly in the shoes at the moment. That. Yeah, but I don't know if it is gout, because I may have said this before. I went to the doctor, prescribed gout tablets. Gout tablets didn't do anything. Then got an X-ray. X-ray comes back with you've got arthritis in your big toe, which I already knew that anyway, because I had two operations on that toe.
17: Right.
16: So really, I don't know what it is. I'm just going to have a limp.
1: Can we do anything for arthritis? We were talking about lack of sleep earlier in the show. Is there anything we can do for your arthritis? Cut it off.
16: Bloody cut it off. It is. So it's useless. The toe is useless. And what purpose does a big toe serve?
1: Balance.
17: Well, if you're not toe poking, you know, goal kicking, nothing.
16: Nothing, exactly. Helps you stand up straight. I stand on 2 feet anyway.
17: Yeah. Would you, if you had anything operated down there, would you go with the walking stick? Is that something you could affect well?
16: You know what? I did put an order in from a walking stick many, many months ago. He's a craftsman from the UK, and he puts like...
15: From Hull?
16: I don't know where he's from, but he puts like a pheasant's head as the handle like that, or your dog. You can send him a photo of your dog, and he'll carve the picture of your dog, and that'll be your...
17: That is good.
16: They're nice-looking sticks.
17: Yeah.
1: What did you want carved on it?
16: I was going to get a Highland cow as the head of my walking stick. What are we talking about?
1: I'm curious. You brought it up.
16: You keep asking me these questions.
17: Yeah, I know. I apologize.
16: Where were
17: they? They're going to have to find something for Dufty, aren't they? They're going to have to find a way to keep him going, aren't they?
16: Yeah. You have to. Outstanding.
17: Brilliant.
16: Absolutely outstanding. I don't know where this has come from. Well, no, tell a lie, because he's always had that.
15: He came from Hull.
16: Yeah, that's it. But he's a freak. What, he carried me over 300 metres last night. And I think that has a lot to do with helping. The way he helps those outside backs at the back, but also helps the forwards of South Sydney side, because the amount of metres he makes, his tackle breaks, he's a freak.
1: Well, he's a player when he's keeping Jai Gray out, isn't he? I mean, he's a terrific player too.
15: They're a good team, South. Like you don't want to run into them in an elimination final or even a loser of that top four to come up against them, not just because of them as a team, but they've got individuals who on their day, at their best, individually can take a result away from you. Like Cody Walker, we mentioned him. Mm. Kier Murray, Kaloa Matangi.
1: If Latrell gets back onto the field.
15: Yeah. They're a classy team, and Wayne Bennett, he keeps it so simple with them. They're probably the only team in the competition who still play an old school style simple footy, where they're happy to just ruck it out of the yardage, kick to the corners, wait for their set pieces, and they back their attack. And we know how good they are in their attack, but they are super simple. Like the modern day, it's all about ball in play and repeat sets and, you know, that grind footy and breaking defences down through fatigue, where South go, no, we'll just play the field position battle. Then if you give us an opportunity in good field position, we'll take you apart with our attacking shape. And they have confidence in that. And they've been playing not at their best team the majority of the year. Yeah. So if they can get it all together at the right time of the year, they're not a team you want to run into, because they have some strike that'll hurt.
17: You give them a shot, honey?
16: On their day, yes. But they have to have their day. Yeah. Where a lot of things will have to fall into place for them to really give it a good crack. Day game as well. I think they're much better during the day.
15: But you look at a team like the Broncos last year, who consistently weren't the best team all season.
16: No.
15: But they got it right when it counted.
16: South have that ability to do that. Yeah, through...
15: We didn't even
16: whether
15: mention
16: it's through
15: Fafita.
16: Dufty, yeah, or Cam Fafita, Murray. He scored their Cam first Murray, try the yep, other yep. night for Fafita. Yeah, so they've got the cattle that can do it. It's just about getting it right on the day. Yeah, so they will scare a few sides.
17: He did display some of that power stuff, didn't he, David Fafita?
15: Fafita. He's brilliant.
1: What about when he ran into Crichton? That was remarkable, just sat him on his backside.
15: Did we speak about the referee in Crichton yet?
1: We can do it again if you want.
17: We have different people listening to you right now. Did you love that?
15: I think he did well. I think he knew what he was doing, and just inspired by the cricket up here.
17: Yep.
15: He had a throw at the stumps. He got a wicket.
1: But how can we see it? And why can't the bunker?
16: That's a good question.
1: Like, I'm just a bloke sitting in the lounge room watching it. How can we see it and they can't see it? I don't understand.
16: That's the million-dollar question, Danny. Because as you just said, we all see it. People who haven't played the game before can see it. That was a try any day of the week.
17: But this is why I was asking about the Graeme Annesley factor in this before. But has the NRL said that, admitted that that was a mistake? They may see it differently.
1: I'll message the suits at the NRL now, and maybe the NRL cop even, and I'll see what I can find out.
17: See what you can find. I'd love to know what they think, whether, in fact, the decision that was made was correct.
16: We know refs make mistakes, right?
17: Yep.
16: That's part of the game. We don't expect them to be absolutely perfect, but that one... Sorry, I'm eating a donut.
15: This is anarchy, this show today.
17: I cannot believe that you would even begin talking. You've got custard coming out of your gob hole. This is a Saturday Scrum.
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17: I'm holding the live ladder in my left hand. Right at the top are the Roosters above the Panthers after that game on Thursday night, which was a terrific game of rugby league, absolutely terrific. But the Roosters, 12-6 winners over the Panthers, and it puts them at the top of the table.
15: Yeah, I feel like they almost had to win that game the other night with that performance. That's probably as good as I've seen them play. I know they have Teddy coming back still, but their defensive effort was absolutely brilliant. And Penrith weren't at their best. I think there's going to be a little bit of an adjustment period with Isaiah Yeo out and you know, how he goes in his rehab. I think Lindsay Smith can do that role. I think he's a fantastic player. He's got the same sort of body shape and leg speed as Isaiah Yeo, can pass the football.
17: Forward.
15: But
16: you reckon that was forward to Leota?
17: No, last week, so I was talking
16: about
15: he's hanging on to it. Yeah. Hanging on to it.
16: Let it go,
15: No, I think he can fill that role, but Isaiah Yeo is just a well-oiled machine. It's going to take some time for him to, you know, work with Nathan, and it affected him on the weekend. The Roosters' edges did a great job.
17: Yeah.
15: Fantastic job. Probably as good as anyone could do on the Panthers, but they were just a little bit off. And the Roosters, again, their effort defensively, fantastic. Daly Cherry-Evans, a couple of great tries for him, just ripped off Isaiah Papali'i's inside shot. That's just a classic halves play. And then the speed for the second one to really seal the game. But, yeah, I think the Roosters probably now, in my mind, move a little bit ahead of Penrith in terms of premiership chances. But that's only while Isaiah Yeo is out. I want to see these two teams go again at full strength.
16: Yeah, you know, I thought this was a great game. The pressure that Penrith put on the Chooks early in this game, and for them to absorb all that, then go down the other end, and the DCE factor, like it's starting to pay off. You know, we all knew he was going to add something to the Chooks when he got there, but I think just now, when these games are getting bigger, the bigger the game, I think the more DC seems to step up. And he got a double the other night, but he was outstanding. I love the battle between Walker and Cleary. You know, there were so many times when you could see Walker could see a little bit of space behind the line. He put one of those little dinky kicks in, but it was Cleary the one who could kind of see that. It was like they could see what each other was going to be doing.
17: Yeah.
16: So they'd read that. The amount of times that Cleary cleaned up one of Walker's kicks, it just... They had a great battle the other night, and it doesn't pain me to say it, but I think Walker just had it over Cleary the other night. Just
17: important game for him in terms of timing. There was a lot said about Sam Walker during the week, Danny.
1: Yeah, well, obviously the contract situation, the Roosters weren't happy that he's basically decided to. Well, actually, they're saying they are happy that he's decided to wait until postseason to talk to them, but the fact that, you know, things are out there now, that they like to keep those sort of things in house. But Walker, I thought, was really good. I thought there was a lot of pressure on him going into that game. And while he wasn't maybe the absolute standout, he played tough. I thought that they ran at him a lot, as they would, but he stood up to that. And he came up with some sneaky good plays for the team when they needed them. And his goal kicking is a little bit off. That's probably the only area which he needs to improve at the moment. But I think he's playing tough. He's playing... the fact that he gave Mark a spray, Mark the one going to need to wasay a spray the week before, he's been a bit more verbal, I think, in games. I think he's he looks even more engaged as a player now than I've seen him before. Maybe that's come out of Origin. Maybe he's got a confidence out of Origin that he knows he's one of the top dogs in the game. And he's playing now, like you said, for his salary, not for his future, because he'll have any number of clubs who want him. But he's playing for the salary that his management probably think he's worth. And, I've known Sam Walker a little bit, and, I don't think any of this sort of stuff would really put him off. He's a pretty sort of laid back character. He's pretty old school. He'd probably get on with, you two blokes actually, likes a drink and a punt and all that sort of stuff. And, you know, he's a pretty...
16: Sorry. I do not drink.
1: Sorry. Okay, maybe...
17: Not in that order,
1: looks like,
17: anyway.
1: No, bloke who looks like you. Bloke who looks like you.
16: Yeah, there's plenty of them out there. Don't worry about that.
17: Do you think he's going to be...
15: assumptions about us.
17: Do you think he's going to be a Rooster, though, or does he... that 007, step at PNG have his name on it?
1: Look, the 007 step... is interesting. I think the play. Look, I think in order of players that Michael Chamis would want at the Chiefs is Nathan Cleary, Daylight.
16: Yep.
1: Yeah, that's who his target is. Like, he really would like to try and get Nathan Cleary there somehow. And I did a story actually during the week where I said that Nathan Cleary is not yet ready to start discussions with Penrith, which is interesting because it's not that far away until the finals. Then it's not that far away until the World Cup. Then it's not that far away until November 1. Now, I don't know if he's going to November 1. But the fact that he's not ready yet to start is interesting. He might change his mind, wake up tomorrow and say, oh, yeah, I'm going to have a chat now. But he doesn't want to chat about his future yet with Penrith.
16: Well, question without notice, Danny. Sorry. Well, would it have anything to do with Jet Cleary?
1: Could.
16: Possibly coming over?
1: Could. Well, and then Blaise Talungi. And, you know, yep. There's a lot of moving parts there. My personal view is I think it's got more to do with Mary Fowler, his partner. They've got to sort out a lot of stuff, obviously. And yeah. I think there's a broader decision to be made for him. And I don't think it's something you can rush, and nor does he need to rush it, because all of a sudden the money's not going to be.
16: What, do you think they'll get married?
0: Those crazy kids.
1: Hang on. Yeah. No, don't ask me. Ask Tone.
16: Yeah, don't you reckon they'll get married?
1: This is Tony's area.
0: Three, maybe four times.
15: Another question without notice. Yes, this is back to football, not anyone's romance. Personal life. As good as Walker is playing at the moment off the back of his Origin series, does he get picked in the World Cup squad?
1: Well, Clear is your halfback.
15: Munster.
1: Munster's there.
15: Dearden, for me, is still above Sammy Walker.
1: Yep. Maybe not.
16: You carry him in the squad.
15: Mitch Moses. Yeah, he was in the squad last year.
16: There's a lot, isn't there?
1: Maybe not. You've
16: made me think. I don't like doing that.
15: I think it... you just want to talk about love and people getting married.
16: Well, it's interesting that we always seem to talk about, well, Nathan and Mary, you know, and what the decision's going to be. We don't talk about anyone else like
0: their
16: that.
0: Their relationships.
16: Yes. So I wonder if they get married. Well,
15: she'd be earning more than him anyway, wouldn't she?
16: Probably.
1: Well, she's got like a $10 million Adidas.
16: Adidas. Yeah.
1: So that's.
15: I don't think money's got not an issue about anything. So
1: I think it's logistics.
15: Yeah.
1: Logistics and where they're going. And I know, like, Nathan wants to be a dad, all that sort of stuff. Like, that's all stuff they've got to talk about. And that's none of my real business, but that's what's going on.
15: None of our business.
1: Yeah.
15: None of
1: Sam
16: question.
1: Walker. Yeah, Sam Walker. Yeah, look, he's may not get there if those guys are.
15: I think he has an advantage in terms of he's most likely going to go deep into the finals.
1: Well, he wins a grand final, makes it hard
15: footy,
1: not to pick him.
15: But Dearden, Mitch and Munster, they're not playing finals footy. Right? So, and Dearden's obviously missed a lot of footy, but he, for me, is probably better suited at that 14 role than a Sam Walker. But do you even need a 14 role now with an extended bench?
1: Probably not.
15: Is there an extended bench in the World Cup?
1: Good question. Good question.
15: I don't know. It's just food for thought because... Mm. Yeah, you know, I was talking with Reedy on the other day, and we're talking about Walker in the pecking order in terms of the halves. Cleary's number one.
1: Yeah, Cleary's one.
15: But I think if Tom Dearden and Walker are fully fit next year, at Origin time, you'd probably go Tom Dearden.
16: Because he can cover more?
15: Well, I think because he did the job the year before.
16: Yep.
15: He played that bench role for so long, and then he... took the throne off DCE, so he earned his way into that team, and it's only because of the injury that Sammy got his start. Now, Sammy's gone on and taken that opportunity. They did lose the series, and I just think, and again, it's hypothetical. It's a long way off. Anything could happen in this game, but if they're both fully fit, who do they go with?
1: Well, where's...
15: Because that tells me the pecking order.
1: Did you do your pecking order? Did you get 1-5 in your halfbacks? I think, obviously...
15: Well, I just got Cleary. To Walker below Dearden for me.
1: Well, Cleary's one.
15: Cleary's clearly one.
1: Yeah, is, I don't know, where do you put Jerome Hughes? Where do you put Moses? Where do you put Walker then? Yeah, look, where do you put Katoa? I mean, I've got Katoa very high.
15: Katoa's high.
1: Like, in my rankings, you know, so there's...
16: Well, this is a whole segment, isn't it? We need to go away.
0: You've got to get up half an hour earlier.
15: Have we even talked about any of Denny's points yet that you put together for us?
1: There's a couple. Sure.
0: We'll have a little look and come back to it on Saturday Scrum.
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17: Throws to fold Bangladesh out. All out 426. Josh Hazlewood taking the wicket. His 6 for 82, I think, were his figures. That would have included his 300th test wicket. A phenomenal record for Josh Hazlewood. It does have a history of, you know, getting injured or breaking down early in series, but he looks good, looks fit and strong, but still, that score, 228 in front to chase down. Lots of work for the Aussie batsmen, some who are under severe pressure. Certainly the open Jake Weatherall, when he walks in, he's doing a lot of talking to himself when he was facing up. Lots of, you know, come on, Jake, come on, come on, come on, come on.
16: Nice earrings.
17: For Jake Weatherall, yeah.
1: You're not a fan, are you? You know,
16: they're a little bit large, but, you know, it's remember Frankie Miller?
17: Team that with blue hair.
16: Blue hair, red hair, whatever. So it adds a little bit of spice.
1: Seeing the Steve War, would Steve War have copped that, do you reckon? I reckon he wouldn't have copped any of that.
17: Well, with Steve War and Greg Matthews would have been around at the time, he was pretty funky as well.
1: Very funky, Maui. Yeah.
15: It'd be a lonely place out there in the middle as a batter when you're out of form. Like, I know you see he does a lot of talking to himself, but there's a lot of thinking time in between each ball and, yeah, you're down on confidence. Yeah, at least in league, when you're down on confidence, you don't get too much time to think. You're just out there.
16: Well, you're involved in a team where there's
15: team. But I always found in league, well, in our sport league, rugby league, no matter what is going on, you can always just go harder, work harder, chase back harder, tackle harder, run harder, and it's you can simplify things. But in games like cricket, you know, boy, I love golf. Like sometimes the harder you try, the worse you get. The more thinking time you have to yourself, you just keep digging yourself deeper. At least our game's fast enough, and sometimes there's no time to think. You're just reacting and doing what's in front of you.
17: That's why I like what Ryan Fox did in golf, in terms of the pace that he plays. Yeah. Sees it, picks a line or whatever, and walks up, hits it.
15: Have you seen some of the AI videos out here when he's accepting the trophy with a beer and a
16: shirt off?
15: Yes. I reckon, like, secretly, he'd be happy with that. Like, some of they come up all right, some of the videos.
16: But could you imagine facing a rock-hard red ball coming at you at 150 clicks an hour? Yeah. That would be
17: no fun. What,
16: and you can't run out of the way. You got to stand there.
17: Well, you can. I used to. All right, we're going to get to some Raiders drama in a sec. First, we were talking about expansion news, and you're talking about PNG and who they're going to sign. So the Brian To'o piece of that jigsaw puzzle.
1: Yeah. Pretty cool, huh? Like, I think from the moment Jerome Luai went there, we all suspected that Brian To'o would end up there. They're very close mates. Brian, as a winger, has earned pretty good money. This is a chance to make great money. He'll fit in beautifully in that sort of environment they're creating. I haven't seen a player engage fans better than Brian To'o. Like he, whenever you'd be at an Origin game or a Penrith, he's almost always the last person off the field signing photos, whatever. I mean, apart from Hindy back in his days, what was the medal you kept winning? The People's Choice.
16: Yes, Proven Summons, which was a different award back then than it is now. I think
1: it was popular as well, wasn't it? Like the fans,
16: it was the fans' choice. It was the fans' choice. Now, what I think it is now, it's the friendly award. So if you help someone up off the field or
1: good sports award.
16: Yeah.
1: Well, Brian would win. Like if it was still around then, he'd win the award that Nathan was going to win all the time. And he's still a very good player. I know he's dropped from Origin, but I think he's a good signing for them. They've got a pretty handy couple of blokes to run it out of the backfield in Lomax and To'o at the moment. So
15: don't forget AJ
1: too. Well, those two can do the hard yards. He can score the tries, you know. And I think he's an excellent signing for the club, for the team.
17: Other clubs continuing to get nervous about what's happening up
1: big
17: there.
1: Big time. They're all on edge now. And like, I mean, you're going to see this week on Friday, Hudson Young's management's going to be going down to Canberra, Sam Aiyub, and having a chat to the Raiders about an offer that they put to him, I think, about 6 weeks ago for about $1.1 million for Hudson. And they want to know whether Hudson wants that deal. And if he doesn't want to take it, whether he wants to go and talk to PNG to find out.
16: It's helped that this PNG thing. It's obviously helped the players, even if they don't sign there, because it scares the clubs to go. Well, PNG's still available for him.
1: Yeah, and they're going to give him a window.
16: We need to up our money. Well, so everyone's using it as a bit of a bargaining tool as well.
1: I think that it's a fear tool in other ways as well. Like they're going to say to Hudson, if you want to go to PNG and have a look, you've got a 10-day window, much like Penrith did. I think that's going to be the new model. What Penrith did with Brian To'o to give them. Give players a chance to go and look around, have a quick look at PNG. If you like it, make your decision because we can't match that money. So if you suddenly see PNG offer Hudson Young $900,000, which would probably be, I reckon, what would be around the mark, I don't know if he'll accept it or not, but that's what I think could be on the table next week for Hudson Young to go to PNG. I don't know what his status is in life. All I do know is that he was probably the best forward in Origin. If you add the best forward in Origin to the roster that they're building now, it's getting pretty handy.
16: How old's Hudson, do we know?
1: I think in 2028 he'll be 30.
16: 30, okay.
17: Yeah. Right. And is Joey Manu, are they further down the path?
1: No further. I haven't heard any. I'll have to find out. But the last I heard, obviously he went there, liked it, and they're just waiting to see what he wants to do.
17: Right. And what about Perth, the Corey Horsburgh idea of getting Big Red across there?
16: Good pickup, I think. You know, Big Red's he's a goer. I like watching Big Red play. He doesn't shirk his responsibilities. Yes, he can lose a little bit.
17: Penalty puller.
16: And I don't see it as a liability. I see it as a bit of a, you know, I'm not going to sit here and cop anyone's crap sort of thing. So he'll get amongst it. So I think it's a good pickup from Perth. Mm.
15: Now, it's always a fine line with those players who play on the edge because, you know.
16: Well, we saw last weekend that we can say it may have cost. It may have cost the Raiders.
17: Yeah. Well, their coach said it did.
16: They had a chance at levelling it to take it to, 28 all or 26 all or something like that.
17: Yeah.
16: But then still the Knights went down the other end and scored later on in the game anyway. So that, it's one of those things. But yeah, you need those players. If it starts happening too often, then you can see why Ricky said what he said.
15: Well, that's why there's the issue, right? Because in isolation, that incident by itself, there's not much in it, right?
16: Is it
15: 10 minutes in the bin? Yeah, well, let it law, it is, but there wasn't that much. But the fact that it's happened a couple of times, Corey and Ricky have obviously had their ups and downs in their relationships. They've moved past that. We all thought like it had seen, but this one seems to have just pushed it back over the edge. And if he goes to Perth, I think that's a wonderful player, someone that Perth can build around, because no matter what their roster is or who they come up against, he's not going to take a backward step. And you need guys like that in your forward pack. And I just think, I said it on one of our podcasts, actually, the NRL Daily ones, he needs to take a look at someone like Mitch Barnett, who is a firebrand, was a firebrand early in his career. He got in some strife. The one that stands out to me, that was the regional game. He elbowed a player early off the ball, got sent off, right? He went away from that, and that was a moment where the penny dropped for him, and goes, somehow I need to harness this aggression or just clean up my act a little bit. And Mitch is still a fantastic player, plays aggressive, plays hard, but plays fair, plays within the rules. I think Corey's just got to have a look at someone like that and go, okay, I can still be the player I want to be and harness that emotion and anger, but I need to just keep it in the right place.
16: He is a redhead.
15: Yes.
1: Hey. I used to be.
17: Well, you've been having some hair care going on.
16: I'd wear a redhead, aren't you? Always a redhead.
1: I am in some parts, but I think I'm getting a little bit rusty on top. And a bit, I call myself a rusty colour now.
17: Yeah, like Fatty Vorton's.
1: We're getting rusty.
16: Strawberry blonde.
1: I need to ask you though, as I'm older, right, and I'm a bit stupid. Corey Parker said that Ricky Stewart gaslighted.
17: Have we got Corey Parker talking? SEN. You're talking to them. Let's have a listen to Corey.
0: He thought Corey Horsburgh has come up with a brain explosion, whether you agree or disagree, right? He then thought that they were going to get a chance to kick it, make a 26-all season on the line. For him to gaslight Corey Horsburgh as one of his very own, I think, is totally unacceptable. Totally unacceptable. Now, Corey Horsburgh has been also told from the club, if he wants to go and look elsewhere, that he could.
1: So,
16: gaslighting.
1: Can you explain gaslighting?
16: Isn't gaslighting when you're being convinced that you've done something that you haven't done?
15: But he actually did something.
16: That's where I'm a little bit confused.
17: Yeah.
16: Tony, can you please, you're the...
17: Look at me, you're looking at the oldest member of the group here.
16: Correct.
1: It's a very modern term, isn't it? It's a modern term, like narcissist. We're getting into really weird areas here, aren't we? If we're talking definitions of that,
17: narcissism is just your self love, really, isn't it?
1: Okay, we've explained that. So can you explain gaslighting then too?
17: Well, it's basically even somebody hasn't done something, you making them responsible and feel responsible.
16: Makes you think
17: for
16: that you've done that.
17: Make you think you're the problem. In relationships,
16: you haven't done it. There. My wife obviously does it to me every now and then, where I know I haven't done something.
17: Yes,
1: or you don't remember.
16: And then she uses that sort of against me. No, I haven't done that. Then she keeps going with it. Maybe I did do that. And then I just go, oh, okay, sorry. Yeah.
1: So then I walk away from
16: the conversation going, no, I'm sure I didn't do that.
15: I'm not sure whether it's gas. Like, listen, I don't think.
17: So there are two things there. Obviously, the slap across the face, that's there for all to see. The other thing about what Ricky said was he was basically singled him out as being responsible for Canberra's season being over, basically.
1: Yeah.
16: And I
17: think that's a bit heavy.
16: But is it though? But they're in a real. We're grown men here, and that comment I don't mind at all.
17: Yeah,
15: I don't mind it either. Just because Ricky, anything he says publicly, like he wouldn't have been afraid to say that man to man to him.
17: No.
16: Yeah,
15: like,
16: exactly. Yeah.
15: It's not like he's saying it behind his back or he's talking out the side of his mouth. Like I think, knowing Ricky, he wouldn't have any issue. He's pulling no punches. He would have told him man-to-man to his face as well. So, and that would have been before the press conference. So for him to probably already have that conversation and then go and repeat that conversation, I don't have a problem with. If it was the other way around and, you know, the character of the coach may be in question, you don't know whether he's had that conversation with his player or you know he's not going to stand in front of him and say it,
17: yep.
15: I'd be uncomfortable with it. But Sticks never pulled any punches. Like,
1: he's the king of the press conference. He is the press conference king.
15: Think back to the day when he had the whiteboard out of Parramatta. Like, that's how much
16: names on it.
15: He will front up when he has to front up, and he'll tell. He's not afraid to give some people some bad news, that's for sure. So that's why I don't have a problem with it.
17: No, I get that. Is there any pressure on Ricky? I mean, he's there. He's the mayor of Canberra, let's be honest.
1: It does a wonderful
17: job for the city as well as just the football part of it.
1: A lot of people want there to be pressure on Ricky because there's a view that the media look after him. He was minor premier last year. So I think that buys him a little bit of time. Like Michael Maguire probably should get a little bit of time, may not, but Ricky will get that time. And I think Ricky will decide when he doesn't want to be at Canberra anymore, not the other way around.
16: May not get more time.
1: How do you know? I think he'll get time next year, but if they start like they started this year, there'll be also Can you imagine?
16: Very loud drums up there in Brisbane, isn't it? It's a different beast. The Broncos, isn't it?
1: A different beast, and they've also got to work out who they want next if they don't want Madge.
16: Yeah.
1: That's a big decision.
15: Well, Billy's on the market.
1: Well, I was about to say.
15: I'm just joking.
1: The number one contender, like if any club would want to be Billy Slater.
17: Yeah.
1: But he sort of said that he doesn't want to coach.
17: When we come back, Danny Wilder will convince me that third versus fourth is a brilliant idea. Yeah. Saturday's
33: from. He drinks fast? Camel on down to Thirsty Camel Bottle Shops for unseriously good deals. 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And a listener, it's Triple M Daily for your commute home and every game of Triple M footy across the weekend.
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6: 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All right, we did in the quiz mention Daly Cherry Evans and the fact that he is moving off, and I've just, well, look, the boys are pointing out there has been the first wicket fall. It's Jake Weatherald, who is under such stress, has played on,
7: it's,
6: and
7: he's
6: about over number two. So Australia were 200 and odd already behind in the first innings, and they've come out and they've lost an opener very early. They are 1-4.
8: Earrings, Hindy, the earrings.
6: Yeah, we'll speak to Merv Hughes and Brad Haddon in about 40 minutes and catch up and see where the Aussies are at that point. All right, DCE, the idea of off to Hull next season to finish his career.
8: Yeah, look, he's had a magnificent career. I'm surprised at his latest move. It must be to experience a bit of Europe with a family. He's got beautiful kids. Maybe they just decide that's why they want to do it. Probably well paid, you'd imagine. But I wouldn't have chosen Hull. No offense to the people of Hull, but it's not my favorite place I've ever been in my life. I would have, if I was a player going overseas, maybe I would have tried to base myself somewhere near London or south of France. Or
9: how long's it for, Danny? Just the 1 year, is it?
8: 1 year.
9: Yeah. So I'd probably have a crack at it as well. If I'm looking back now on my career, I wouldn't have minded going over there, regardless of where it was, because, you know, I've never been around Europe too much, and I think I've heard DCE saying, well, it's a family thing.
8: Yeah,
9: we're looking to, you know, probably travel a lot. So, as you said, he'd be getting well paid. Mm. It's a different experience, and maybe it's another challenge for him. So he's done so well in the NRL. Yeah, I don't mind it. Go over there, have a sticky bee.
8: It's exciting for the English comp to have DCE there.
9: Yes.
8: Which is, I think they need every...
9: They need a bit of a boost.
8: They need every bit of help, every bit of positivity they can get at the moment.
6: Has the Super League accepted or considered the money offer that the NRL has in terms of...
8: The offer's been officially made. The amount escapes me. I think it was around... I think the real amount was around 35 million, not 60.
6: Yeah, 60 was like, right.
8: Yeah,
6: okay.
8: I heard it was around 35 with other things built in around that.
6: Yep.
8: Maybe taking up some of the debt that's already existing. I'm not exactly sure, but I heard the 35 figure, not 60. But it's
6: so. Is the notion that the game there is wilting, needs to be propped up.
8: The NRL needs to buy it, basically.
9: Yeah, but what's that going to do for the game over there, Danny?
8: Like,
9: what is the NRL investing in the game for? If it's wilting, how does our investment improve the game? Where do we start?
8: Well, maybe make a better run. Maybe put some people over there who can run it a bit better. Maybe it becomes part of a bigger broadcast. They've broadcast what they
9: do. So it's not the product itself. It's not game to game what we see on TV.
8: I don't know the English comp well enough to know exactly what's wrong with it. But you hear stories that it's not well run. The clubs are in debt, all that kind of thing. And the NRL probably need to have a look at it, look under the bonnet, and try and make the motor work better, basically. Because it's important for rugby league that the English competition is there and it's doing well. I don't profess to be an expert on. I hardly watch it.
9: Because I've always thought, well, why are we investing? What's the benefit of
8: eventually?
9: The NRL
8: eventually, I think there'll be a worldwide TV deal.
9: Yeah. Okay.
8: You know what I mean? Like, I can imagine.
9: And
8: that.
9: Obviously, I know we get some great players coming out here from the Super League, and obviously we send a lot of our players over there as well. So there's always been that.
8: Mm.
9: And look, I just didn't know how our investment is going to fix it.
8: Well, there's lots of talk about the main sponsor not going to be there. There's talk about the TV deal has been getting less and less for them. So maybe DAZN has to get involved with that as well. So as I said, I'm not an expert in that, but I just think that there must be a reason why Peter Volandis would be doing it. Apart from the fact that it's just something the game actually needs. We need the English competition to exist.
9: Yes, yeah.
8: We need a team in London. We need the London Broncos to be, you know, up and running and thriving.
6: But they're in a different division now.
8: Yeah, but we need them to be in the, you know,
9: in the Super League.
8: I mean, like, London's the place. I mean, but at the moment, we're like leagues ranked well behind soccer, like well behind rugby. So it's unfortunately it's not where rugby league is in Australia.

0: not sure he's onto a good one here with the story that you broke last weekend, that there's consideration for and trying to give more content to the broadcasters in grand final week, that there should be a third versus fourth playoff.
1: Yeah, I don't think anyone has backed this idea.
0: No, I think it's... Look, I don't want the NRL cop coming in right now, but I think it's probably the worst idea that's ever been put forward.
2: I would fake an injury. I would, first time in my career, I would fake an injury.
1: What if they offered you 20 grand to play?
2: Fake.
3: Not enough.
1: Okay, not enough.
0: But you're going to have to then pay the actual grand finalists even more, because you can't have the teams come
1: 5.3 billion, Tone. We've got 5.3, all the broadcast money. They've got to spend it. Yeah. And they want more content.
0: Yeah.
1: And look, I get where the game's coming from in terms of revving up grand final week even more. I get depression on a Thursday or Friday night if I'm not watching some rugby league straight after having a 6 months of it. I want to see footy. I don't want to sit at home.
0: But you don't want an exhibition match, because the thing that was mentioned was the World Cup playoff. And, was it 6-3 or 6-4? Yeah. But that's not a game. That's just guys.
1: I don't think anyone's backed it, right?
2: Well, I spoke to Millie Elliott from NRLW, obviously at the Chooks there, about possibly having a standalone Saturday game prior to the NRL. She goes, I'd love that. I'd love that. But whether or not they'd play it, they'd probably play it out at North Sydney Oval or somewhere there, but just it keeps the footy ticking over.
1: Yeah.
2: Because that's what they
1: want.
2: Do you
1: miss it when it stops? Like when it all, I actually get withdrawals. I miss it. I miss seeing the games.
2: I'm very seasonal. So once the footy season's done, I love stepping into my cricket. Yeah. I've done that since I was
1: a
2: kid.
1: But there's often a gap too, which I don't like. Anyway, that's another subject.
0: No, there shouldn't be a gap.
1: We need a crossover.
2: So trying to make it a footy festival weekend, aren't they?
1: Well, they want a footy week,
2: Footy week.
1: Yeah. So they want Thursday, Friday, Saturday. They want footy on TV. And third versus fourth, it was, as I said, it was raised. Peter Volandi's backed it because he wants to back all ideas to get put up. Gus Gould put up an idea as well. I think it was on 100% Footy or his podcast. Yep. I can't remember. And he said that a competition for the teams that are out of the comp, trial rules, introduce new referees to play a playoff with a big bonus, like a Challenge Cup sort of style.
0: All within 1 week.
1: Yeah, I don't know when it would be, but I'm just saying he said that was an idea where, again, more content, so we feel...
2: But these guys have played 27 weeks of footy.
1: Yeah, it's a lot, isn't it?
2: That is a lot. That's a lot of footy, plus the toll that preseason takes on you.
1: Yep.
3: And the only reason they would play is for
1: money.
3: Is for money, because whether you come third or fourth, no one really cares. Like, if you don't win,
2: you last.
3: If you don't win, you don't win. So,
0: Heine doesn't even pick up his silver medal in the Olympics, do you?
2: 09 reunion this week.
3: Is that what you like? You want to put that notion, yes, you get paid for playing footy, but you get paid because you're an athlete. You want to go out there and compete, and you want to test yourself against other teams, and you want to try and prove you're the best team. And all of a sudden, we're going to play a game or introduce a game that really the only reason you're going to play it is because of the money. Because if the money wasn't there, you wouldn't play it. I don't like that.
1: Yeah,
3: it just doesn't sit well.
0: Maybe, I mean, you could mention this to your mates tonight when you're talking to them. Maybe there's a, 10 years later, you replay the grand final.
3: And that's here we go. Now we're on to something.
0: That's the content. You playing Newcastle, for example.
2: From the 0-1.
0: From the 0-1.
2: Loss. Thank you. Thanks, Tone. Yep.
0: Sorry. I mean, look, I could. I was spoiled for choice. But
2: maybe the grand final should go best of three.
0: Best of three.
2: So then we have Friday, Saturday, Sunday, all back to back.
0: That's
1: done. My view is you should have been given that premiership.
2: Listen, we're not going to get into that today, Danny.
1: You should have
0: put out the challenge this evening.
3: No way.
2: Have you seen how fit those former Storm players are compared to us?
3: You wouldn't be able to accept it as a player, but
2: no, definitely not.
3: You need to win it.
2: You need to win. It's about that moment. I've said this many times before. It's about that moment when the full time siren goes. The embrace with your teammates. Yep. All that sort of stuff, that would be an epic feeling to have.
1: I know. Yep. You'd lose a bit of your shtick too, wouldn't you?
2: Well, I'd have no show. There'd be nothing. I'd be skinny.
0: Our full-time siren goes in exactly 1 hour. In that hour, we will head to Darwin once more to speak to Brad Haddon and the great Merv Hughes. Plenty of footy as well on the Saturday scrum.
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1: Hey there, I'm Brett Thomas. Two teams can start planning their Mad Mondays after defeats last night. Manly lost 22-0 to the Dolphins, while the Dogs were down by the Bunnies 22 points to 6. Triple M's Wade Graham says it's hard to see either side forcing their way back into the top eight.
2: It looks pretty sorted, particularly with the for and against of the Bulldogs. So yeah, they're basically two results behind the Cowboys, who do have a bye up their sleeve as well. So
3: they had a good draw.
2: They only need to get one result, basically, and they're home. So it does look to be locked away, I suppose.
1: To cricket, Bangladesh has a first innings lead of 228 over the Aussies, all out for 426 in Darwin on day three. Their huge lead helped by Steve Smith dropping a soda in the deep.
4: And another go. He's top edge that and should be caught and is dropped. Smith of all people.
0: 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It's what footy fans want to hear.
1: The chance of showers in Sydney, a top of 16, right now hovering at 14 degrees at Shark Park, counting down to Cronulla and Canberra as Triple M rocks footy.
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1: Love to be with you. Just 55 minutes before kickoff, the Sharkies taking on the Raiders. Huge game for the Cronulla team after that loss to the Dragons last week. Season is over for the Raiders, but plenty to play for the Sharks. As I said, top four positions and where they jockey is all important over the next little while. Nathan Hindmarsh, Wade Graham, Danny Widler also here now. Danny, have you had contact with the powers that be over Stephen Crichton's try-saving tackle on Ashley Klein?
3: We have had contact. Mm-hmm. I can't tell you unless I've got an answer.
12: Okay.
3: So I won't name the official, but I said that, we want to know about it and what they thought of it. And they said the Rabbitohs won 22-6 and we're talking about a pretty clear mutual infringement. I said, well, we love that sort of stuff. Yeah, we talk about that. And the response I got was, well, maybe the media cop's going to love it too. So better watch out, boys. not too much negativity, please.
12: Wow.
3: Okay.
2: Sorry, I fell asleep then. Can you repeat that?
3: I
21: don't think the scoreline should have anything to do with it.
3: Okay.
21: To be honest with you. It was either. Because what if it comes down to for and against for those two teams?
2: Not this again. He still won't let this go.
21: 4 points was the 6 points was the difference.
3: And you
21: between
3: are the
21: them.
3: Mathematician of this, oh, yeah. of this group.
21: I'm just saying.
2: I wish Brian Smith had just let you kick from the sideline that day in peace. In peace.
3: Is that what it all goes back to? This for and against obsession?
2: Honestly,
21: it did make me think, Danny, when he said it, and he was Brian Smith was spot on.
12: So for those who aren't aware of it,
21: we beat the Sharks 74-4,
12: mm-hmm.
21: and I, for some reason, ended up with the ball in my hands. It was a cold, wet, windy day. It was about 13 degrees.
3: He was angry at that, my friends.
21: And I was on the sideline, and as I said, I've set the ball up and I've struck it quite well. But as it was blowing a gale, the rain was coming in sideways. Mm. I've just faded past the uprights, and I've missed the goal from the sideline.
3: Toe poke?
21: No, around the corner.
3: Okay.
21: And then later on in the game, after the game had finished, 74-4, by the way, Brian Smith pulled me aside. He said, mate, why, in a more of an abrupt tone, why did you have the ball in your hands and why did you kick a goal? I said, well, I don't know. I just ended up with it. He goes, well, what about our for and against? And I went, initially I thought, well, what do you mean? We just won 74-4. But then I didn't see the bigger picture of, what could it possibly be between that 2 points? You could finish first, second, or down to fifth, or wherever. So
3: was that gaslighting?
21: No, because I did it. I kicked it, and I knew I kicked it, but I didn't kick it because I missed it. But I kicked So gaslighting.
3: No,
21: let's not get into gaslighting. But that's why my thing for and against has come from.
12: Yeah, we mentioned earlier that the goal kicking thing. That's a very real issue for South Sydney, isn't it, at the moment?
2: Yeah, and they've been unfortunate, not just with their injuries, but the injuries have hit all their goal kickers. It's not such of an issue now in terms of for and against, but come finals time, you need a recognised kicker because every point's so valuable. The tries sometimes are hard to come by, and it's better to go up by sixes and fours. So it's, it can, your whole result.
21: Well, it can cost you a game, can't it?
2: Your whole result can depend on whether your goal kicker gets his goals or not.
3: Did you see Sullivan hurt his groin kicking as well? Did you see that?
12: That's 2 weeks in a row because the other halfback little kid, what's his name? Adam. Don't mind. Come on, tell me, help me here. South Sydney halfback. It was Ashton Ward. He had the same thing. He was actually kicking for goal when he hurt himself as well. I mean, that's ridiculous. Two players doing the same thing in two weeks. It's ridiculous.
2: South have got someone in their club has got some voodoo dolls in terms of the soft tissue injuries.
3: It's incredible.
12: Yeah.
3: Incredibly bad. They've done everything to try and, I don't know, find out where it's coming from and, dug the ground up. Got rid of high performance people. It just keeps happening. Get back to Redfern Oval.
12: Yeah.
2: Yeah, maybe.
12: Dolphins 22, Manly 0. That nil for Manly, I think it's 33 years since that has happened at home.
3: I didn't know that.
12: For them to not trouble the scorer, which is quite amazing. So, again, that season, it's gone.
2: Yeah, it's a weird old season for Manly, isn't it?
12: Yeah.
2: The start of the year and then, parting ways. With Anthony Seibold and then, Kieran Foran shocks everyone by getting the coaching role and taking that job on. And then Fosball's created. Mm-hmm. They go so well for so long and they just run out of a little bit of steam at the back end of the year. Some lessons there for Kieran and that team. Again, another team that's had to deal with some injuries, but every team goes through that at some stages. And they just, once they hit that little speed hump and they lost a little bit of form, they were never able to recapture it. And it was summed up again last night. Bit of a clunky game from both teams. I thought the Dolphins started not their best, which can happen at an oval like Bukvale. You're away from home. Sometimes you just don't hit the ground running. But it was really when Kohler got sent to 10 and they found that their first points when they sort of clicked in the gear and they found their rhythm and they were just the better of two poor teams last night, I think. Yeah. And we know the Dolphins can be better and will be better.
21: But they still scored 22 points to nil. Exactly. And they were very clunky. But Manly, again, this was one of those games where I thought, yeah, Manly didn't play well, obviously didn't score any points, but they just didn't allow the Dolphins to do what they usually had to do. The Dolphins, they usually start with that platform through the middle and the bench comes on. I thought Manly handled that quite well, and they were just, they made the Dolphins play some plays that they don't usually do, and they didn't, and the Dolphins were a little bit impatient by trying to shoot. There were a lot of bat ons, you know, and they were going in the touch and all that sort of stuff. So, yeah, it was a clunky game from the Dolphins, but to still score 22 points,
12: yeah,
21: that just goes to show they've still got it in them.
3: What was the turnaround in points? I mean, it was the start of Fosball, wasn't it, the Dolphins game? It was about 50 or 60.
2: Yeah, up at Redcliffe.
3: Yeah, look, the difference between that and that is like 70, 80 points. And I guess it's symbolic of the way the Manly season's gone. They had was it a sugar hit when Kieran arrived? I don't know. Like they've invested heavily in it. They've made the hats. They've changed everything. They've, you know, yeah. Fosball's a thing. Now it's a real thing that they're going to have to grind out of, because the last couple of months or so has been pretty poor. Coincided a lot with Luke Brooks being out.
12: Absolutely.
3: Now, who would have thought?
21: Yeah, that probably doesn't get enough attention, does it?
3: Yeah. But who would have thought that Luke Brooks, no offense to him, but would turn the season as heavily as it has now? And it's an interesting situation for Manly, because, you know, I don't think they've got a hell of a lot coming up through their juniors, their pathways. Kieran Foran's got Tommy again. We all love Tommy, but he's had injuries again. Off contract, I think he's a November 1 person. They've got to decide what they're going to do with Tommy. Again, hopefully he recovers and is back to his very best, but no guarantee. They re-signed Jake, and it was a real high. It was a real high. Now it's back to, I don't know if it's worse than how they started the season, but
2: it's not
3: a hell of a lot better.
12: Yeah,
3: it's not a hell of a lot better. And like, they gave their fans some real thrills, and the ride they got with Kieran was unbelievable. But the reality is there now that they've got Foz as their coach, and he's going to have an off season to make this team what I guess he wants them to be, and I guess we're going to see the real Fosball next year. I think that's what we've got to judge it
21: on.
3: Well,
21: I think Manly have kind of fallen into a trap of using Hamoli Olakau'atu a lot. That's his go-to. They're the strike player, but they need to set something up off that, because they go to him looking to score points, because he's a huge human. He's a tackle breaker. He's all of that sort of stuff, can score tries. But once Hamoli gets the ball and nothing happens off the back of that. Mm. That makes sense. So they're trying to get the ball to Hamoli all the time. If there's no result, they go, oh, okay, well, kind of, what do we do now? Yeah. What do we do now?
3: They've got some good players. They've got some
21: there's no denying that.
3: Kotlers and Hopewadis. They're brilliant players.
21: And they're going to get better, too.
3: Yeah. Curtis just sent me the record. So New South Wales Cup, Manly a last. Jersey Flegg, Manly a second last. New South Wales Cup last by 10 points.
21: But you're not taking that whole side up.
3: No,
21: you know what I mean? Just because they're coming.
3: But there's nothing beneath.
21: There could be some individuals within those sides. Yeah. Just because they're coming last and whatever. I don't, just ignore where they're sitting. Because there might be a front rower who's playing outstanding. There might be a centre. There might be a hooker.
3: The consensus with Manly, though, Hindy, is they've got probably 20 out of 30 good players. They've got to really look at their squad, and they've got to make some adjustments. And I don't know how this is the worst time to be trying to readjust your squad with Perth, PNG, and then maybe Christchurch or someone coming in, because the players just aren't there. And that's why the pathways and what's underneath is important.
21: Unless you're at the Dragons.
3: Well, they've done well, haven't they?
21: They've done really well.
3: They have, their recruitment has been, appears to be A1, doesn't it?
21: Yeah, Daniel Anderson.
3: Yeah, congratulations to him.
21: I know he wasn't there. Yeah.
3: No, he's done it. It's been all Daniel Anderson's got to. He's got to take a lot of credit.
21: Yes.
3: For what's happened.
21: Obviously, well, you look at the Chooks and how many young blokes they've got coming through the Chooks. Daniel Anderson was there.
3: They're juniors. They're called juniors, Hindy, at the Chooks.
21: No, they're called juniors. That's
3: juniors.
21: We're from
3: juniors.
21: Parramatta, Penrith, Newcastle.
3: Well, Manly were doing that. Remember?
21: Yeah,
3: Manly were busing in kids from Blacktown. But under Tony Mestroff, they decided to make
21: Manly, was a smart move.
3: Make Manly great again. No, he didn't want to do it. he went against that. Or Scott Fulton, I think, at the time. It was his initiative to make that happen. Then when Mestrov got there, one of the initiatives he had was to make Manly manly. Manly Men, you like all that, don't you? Remember all that?
21: Yes, yep. Great
3: Manly
21: show.
3: Men, Manly Men.
2: And well, it's going to be a steep learning curve for Kieran now, particularly this off-season and heading into the pre-season because, again, it was out of the sky when he got picked to be the head coach,
3: incredible.
2: Right? And he did a great job, but you'd argue that it would never have been an easier situation to coach in terms of just what he had to focus on. They would have took all the burdens away from him in terms of recruitment,
3: and they still
2: back
3: need
2: office.
3: To.
2: They still need to, but slowly he needs to get his finger on the pulse of all that stuff because if he's going to be a long-term coach, well, he's got to shape the roster and the squad and the pathways and the development, how he sees fit. And, again, it's not going to be an overnight thing.
3: Mm.
2: It's going to take some time for him to gain that experience, but he's got to dip the toe in there eventually. And again, the more time he has in that position, yes, it is about the coaching, but you take on a lot of other responsibilities as the number one man of that football program. So it's only going to get harder and again, more responsibility added to him the longer he goes. And it's a big learning curve for him coming up in the next six months.
21: The early success is what's not hurt Foz, but it's drawn attention to Foz with all that early success. If he came in and took over from Seibold and nothing had changed, well, they'd be going, all right, well, we'll look at next year. But because he came out of the blocks and fired, people are going, oh, well, what's been the difference between when Foz started to now?
12: Yeah.
21: That's the thing.
12: And he just didn't want to allude to what you did in terms of the injuries and so on, things that have affected. He wants to use no excuse.
2: Yeah, I think it's
12: in
2: given
12: the press
2: him,
12: conference.
2: Yeah, it's given him a bit of a runway, but because like we look at Turbo and, okay, we're... Is he going to play fullback? Well, the emergence of Falalo has been outstanding for that because now there's actually a legitimate other option. I love the way he goes about his business. That tackle on Cobbo last night, and then
12: so
2: he got
12: good.
2: Up and he was hyped about it. I know they didn't play well, but there's some positives there. You see that. Okay, well, maybe we've got some options now. Can we put Turbo in the centres? Can we put him on the wing? Can we look at other positions for him if you want to take that workload off him? Again, Cooler playing Origin. Tick. Olakuatu.
3: Yep.
2: Again, maybe they're over-relying on him, but... There's a game breaker, and they can start to balance out their squad, and this is all a learning curve. But at the moment, I think this is the easiest it's going to be for Kieran because the longer he stays in that seat, the more responsibility of the football program he's eventually going to have to get
3: into. He's going to have to do coaching. He's going to have to be a coach, and that's, you know, I'm not saying he wasn't coaching at the start, but it was a magnificent run, and they were so happy. I'm sorry to say this, they were so happy to see a different coach that they responded to Kieran in such a good way. But now Kieran's going to be there in the off-season, and he's got to make some hard decisions as well. We'll be interested to see how they develop under that.
12: Indeed. All right, plenty to come. We are going to catch up with Brad Haddon, Merv Hughes in Darwin. This is the Saturday Scrum.
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1: I'm saying this is the perfect time to catch up with from Ladbrokes, our man Ryan Cook. G'day, Ryan.
33: G'day, fella. Thank you, as always, for having me on.
1: Absolute pleasure. Now, this game this afternoon, the Sharkies and the Raiders both be disappointed with the losses last week. Sharkies, obviously, still got plenty to play for. Do the Ladbrokes punters give the Raiders any chance today at Shark Park?
33: No, not really. No real big surprises here at Ladbrokes. The Sharks are one of the shortest teams of the round, paying $1.32. The Raiders are $3.45 after Ricky made some changes midweek. They are a team that can bounce back from embarrassing losses, but the line is 10.5 points here in favour of Cronulla, and that's just about right after they beat the Raiders by 12 down in Canberra earlier this year.
21: Righto, Cookie, Sione Katoa, he's crossed for 11 tries already this season. Where's he sit first try scorer in the Ladbrokes market today?
33: $7.50 for Katoa to score first, and then Ronaldo Militalo is not far behind. He's the only other player at single figures. If you're a fan of the milk, you'd be looking at Xavier Savage at $12, and KO Weeks and Jed Stewart are both on the second line of betting as well.
1: The milk.
2: Hey, Cookie, can you build us another same-game multi for today's game, please, mate?
33: Yeah, we've seen some blowouts already in this round, so I'm going to take minus 10.5 for the Sharks. I think Katoa could be in for a pretty big afternoon, so I've thrown him in to score two tries or more. And we've seen some pretty high-scoring games between these two sides when they've met recently. So over 52.5 points. If we combine those three legs, we're getting a nice little $6.35.
1: Beautiful. Love it. Ryan Cook, thanks so much.
33: Good on you guys. Thanks heaps.
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1: All right, we talked Manly in that loss to the Dolphins. I know it was a game, was not great, and it took them a while to catch any kind of fire and didn't really show us their attacking prowess so much, the Dolphins. But where have you got them at the moment? Because, again, they're one of those teams that's in the ladder there, quite close to the top four.
2: They are, and they're pushing hard. I think they've been a good team all year. We're probably expecting them to play finals. Just a couple of those games. I think back to that Manly game where they put 50 on them. The Sharks put 60 on them,
3: yeah,
2: I think.
3: Yeah.
2: They've had some
3: shockers.
2: Odd occasions. In terms of, you know, obviously I'm pulling for the Sharks to keep winning and getting into that top four. But congratulations to the Dolphins for, you know, who will make their first finals appearance as a club. And with no Brisbane, you know, that Sunday Arvo elimination, it could be theirs at home semi at Suncorp for the Dolphins. And wouldn't that be a wonderful achievement for the club to be able to fill out Suncorp if they don't make the top four in an elimination final? Or as Heinze's showing me something.
21: I'm just showing you what they've got there for the rest of the season.
2: Yeah, they'll take care of them.
21: That's a 50-50 chance. Yeah.
2: Roosters, be a good test for him heading into September. They'll know exactly where they are, and they round out against the Titans. But, yeah, I think perfect scenario for them. They sneak into the top four. They get two bites at the apple, but it's not such a bad thing if they finish fifth or sixth, because they'll get to host that first elimination finals, or one of those elimination finals, and it'll be on their home turf at Suncorp, and they'll love that. Yeah. In terms of Broncos not being around, let us fill out Suncorp with our fans, and let's get the party started.
3: I think who's cheering for the Dolphins? The NRL.
2: Yeah.
3: They need a Brisbane element, because, you know, obviously the Cowboys could be there or thereabouts, but they need a Brisbane. I know that not all of Brisbane loves the Dolphins, but the game needs the Dolphins to be doing okay this year right now, because the Broncos have been so poor this year. So
21: they're slowly turning into a lot of fans' second side.
0: Second side,
21: because they're
3: Broncos fans.
21: Oh yeah, except for maybe Broncos, but they're exciting footy team to watch.
3: Yeah,
21: aren't they? Like they've got in that side. They're a bunch of goers. They do like to play an up tempo style of footy and throw the ball around a little bit. Their back rows, have been raving on about their back rows all year, seem to have grown another leg. Their bench is outstanding. They don't drop a beat when the bench comes on, which I think is very important.
0: Yeah.
21: Are they going to win the grand final? A lot of things are going to have to go their way, I think, for them, just with their maturity, particularly in their halves. But they'll go close, but a lot of things got to match up. I'm just trying to think, if you put them up against a Penrith or a Chooks, just their resilience, I suppose, is what's going to be the thing that gets tested. But they're going to give it a good shake.
3: That's the question I was going to ask both you, Origin Grace, not you, Tone, sorry.
0: Okay. I'll try to think of players' names.
3: I don't like excluding you.
21: You got me as well. I couldn't think of it.
3: I don't like excluding you, Tone, but resilience, right? That's what it's going to come down. Like, we saw South show better in defence. Yeah. Like, they showed they could really defend last night. But can the Dolphins? I can't. My eyes are too bad to read their for and against. But can they?
21: Well, they're sitting at their differentials 120 at the moment. So the top four, the Chooks are 163. They've got 458 against. Mm. And you look at that 400 for the Chooks, 313 against for the Pens. Yeah. There's 324 for the Warriors, and then below them, the Sharks have got 415. So they've had some points scored against.
3: That's going to come down. Like, they can score points as well as anyone, if not better than anyone. It's just going to come down to that. And they've got a halfback who can win a competition.
21: Well, they've scored the second most points this season behind the Chooks.
3: Yeah.
21: So they can score points.
2: And that's with two games not scoring any, basically.
3: That's right.
2: Yeah. So
3: they've got a competition winning spine, maybe, you know, like you can see.
2: And centres, back rowers. Like, they've got it. Yeah. Their bench as well, as Tiny said. Like, sometimes that Plath on the bench, Donoghue, who I love. Yeah. I love him as a player. Yeah. And then their middles. They're a quality football team, and that's why they are where they are.
21: They
2: They've given it to us themselves with those couple of performances, just come completely out of nowhere.
3: The last night even wasn't great, was it? They won 22
21: points.
3: But they just didn't look fantastic, did they? So they've got a stinker in them. Whether they can avoid that when it matters, that's the question for them.
0: All right, Merv Hughes and Brad Haddon stand by. We'll catch up with them in Darwin from that first test against Bangladesh next on the Saturday Scrum.
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1: Yeah, and we're heading to a kickoff in a rugby league game. Of course, the Sharks taking on the Raiders, but Australia and Bangladesh is into, well into day three. It's been a surprise from a start to the middle, and two men who are there right now in beautiful Darwin are Brad Haddon and Merv Hughes. They join us to get in again. Australia's back in, one wicket down already, and the wicket of a man who just didn't need that in Jake Weatherald.
24: Yeah, good afternoon, everyone. It's been a tough start here from the Australians. They're 1 for 36, but I tell you what, Travis Head is just starting to find some rhythm. He's hit back-to-back boundaries in this 10th over, and he's just starting to look a little bit more comfortable at the crease. The Bangladesh fielders have started to scatter with his reputation, so good signs here for the Aussies.
1: What are the conditions like there, Ads?
24: They're magnificent. They're absolutely magnificent. This will be the best day for batting tone. The wicket looked really good today. So Australia got a great opportunity. And all they've got to do now is just get what Bangladesh got in their first innings in Australia's second innings, and then they're right in the game. So conditions are good for batting.
3: Brad, you know I'm going to ask you a rugby league question. I'm sorry about that. But Corey Horsburgh v Ricky Stewart, whose side are you on? Who's your man? Who are you backing?
24: Mate, you cannot piss Ricky off. Doesn't everyone know that?
3: Yeah,
24: there's only one winner there.
3: Yeah, the media, because we get good lines out of press conferences.
24: But have you ever known anyone to piss Ricky off and win? I don't think so.
3: Hindy, did you do that to Ricky at all or not?
21: No, I used to wrestle him in Origin camp quite a bit. and I got dropped from the World Cup side. But anyway, that's a different story. Boys, the crowd's up there. First bit of cricket for our Australia in a while, since last summer at least. What have they been like?
6: They haven't been too bad. The first couple of days, there was a few here. Saturday today, I'm pretty sure in Darwin, the Darwin Cricket Association have given the teams a bye so they can rock up to the cricket. But probably been maybe between 5,000 and 7,500. So for Darwin, that is outstanding.
24: I tell you what, Heine, there was a record broken on the first day here of the Test match. It's never, ever happened in a Test match in Australia. Not one person was evicted day one, and that's never happened before.
21: Really? What's going on? What's happening?
24: Mate, 100%. Well,
6: when there's 7,500 people here, there's less chance, isn't there?
0: The other man in the crease, just quickly back to the cricket, is another man in a bit of pressure for Marnus Labuschagne. How's he looking?
6: He's still playing that shot that Brad loves beautifully, that Hads loves beautifully, sort of half back, half forward, opening up and trying to nick one to slip. But he hasn't been able to do that yet. He's on 15 of 25 balls. And as Hads said before, Travis Head is just about to get into his work and looks like he's hitting the ball well. Labuschagne is pretty similar. 15 off 25, he's hit two fours and he's just looking a little bit more comfortable.
21: Did he get dropped earlier by the keeper? Did the keeper go the wrong way with watching the vision before?
6: No, it was off. That was off the back leg, so okay. He didn't actually hit it. Yeah,
21: gotcha.
6: So he got. But that's a shot that Hads has been talking about. When they get on a good length, he gets half forward, half back, and turns himself around, gets chest onto the ball, and they're the ones that he has been looking.
24: Oh no!
21: He's chopped on.
24: He's chopped on for the second time in this Test match. He picks the bail up, puts it back on the stump, but you don't get another chance. Travis Head is on his way.
6: Wow. 2 for 37 off 10.2, boys. Australia in a little bit of trouble now because Smith, relies very heavily on Smith now. If he gets out early, Australia could be in a world of hurt.
0: Yeah, Hans, where's your confidence that Australia's going to win this game now?
24: It's still there. Stay on, Tone, stay on. I'm just pushing your odds up there. Do not doubt me.
0: I never will.
6: Do you boys know how to spell delusional?
0: Yeah, I think we spelled
24: we'll
0: before.
24: We'll play all this back.
0: All right, gentlemen, enjoy the rest of the day's cricket and the evening that is sure to follow.
6: Don't worry about that, we will.
0: It's just they're having a good time up there. As are we, we'll come back, believe it or not, wrap it all up for you on the Saturday Scrum.
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6: I love it when former rugby league players talk war wounds, Danny.
7: It's enlightening, isn't it?
6: It is enlightening what people will play through.
8: My little boy's heard some of Hindy's, and he's convinced about the story you told where someone had an extra finger. Is that
9: That's Bobcat Ryan.
8: Yeah. And like he's telling people that story.
9: Because it's true.
8: That Hindy knew somebody with an extra finger.
9: Yep, Andrew Ryan.
8: Oh, I have to say it's true. So yeah. I don't want you to be a liar.
10: Tell the other story. No, though, I can't tell that one. Taught you, young bloke.
8: I probably can't do that on air, but not at this time slot.
10: Fair to say that YouTube watching Fletcher 90s yeah, now banned.
8: Rugby league kids. Education
9: well,
8: is over.
9: Our audience is from 12 to 24. So, yeah, we get a few underneath that, but yeah, that's our main group.
6: 12 to 24.
8: Well, that's your entire audience.
9: That's your demographic. Well, it's probably a lot.
6: Kind of the mental age.
9: A lot of ladies obviously watch the show.
8: I hope 12-year-olds aren't listening to everything you're saying.
9: Oh, 100% they are.
6: Yeah, of course 100% they are. Yeah. And they're following it slavishly. I think it's terrific.
8: Oh, my God.
6: Time for this.
11: Believe it or not.
6: Simple operation. I throw an idea at you. You tell me whether you believe it or not and why. Believe it or not, Billy Slater will coach the Storm in the future. There you go, you, Hein.
9: Believe it or not, it's what Billy Slater was called.
6: But do you want me to say it again? Are you okay?
9: No, I don't believe it. Okay. I don't believe that he will go down there. I just think that he's, as we spoke at the top of the show, how he's stepped away from the Queensland side. I think he's got too much stuff going on. I know we see him in the sheds down there a lot, and he's a big part of the fabric down there in Melbourne Storm, but I don't know if he wants to be, but I just don't see him being a coach down there full time.
6: Okay.
10: Yeah, I don't know. I'll say I don't believe it, just because of the same reasons that Hindy said. It's a big stress on your life coaching, and Billy's got a good job.
9: Comfortable.
10: He's got a lot of not young children, but still children on the younger side, and he's got so much life in front of him. Does he want to be? And you know what type of person he is. He's all in if he starts coaching. Will he want to do that? I don't know. Not quite yet, I don't think. Giving up Origin. But I will say if he's ever going to be a head coach, it'll only be at Melbourne.
6: Yeah.
10: That's what I think.
6: Yeah, makes sense.
8: At a lunch yesterday, Billy Slater said on stage about coaching Melbourne, he said, that won't happen. I never say never, but never. That's a 365-day job. You have to be all in for it. So I'm taking Billy on his word.
6: But he also said that he expected to be standing in front of them in 12 months' time as the Queensland coach.
8: Yeah, well, he said he hadn't made his mind up. So, and that was 4 hours before he announced that he wouldn't be Queensland coach. Look, I'm taking Billy on his word, but there's no question if you're looking at coaches, potential coaches who could do a great job, he's one. And, like, he'd be near the top of the list.
10: But that's the decision for him, right? It is a 365-day job.
9: And it sends you mad.
10: It does send you mad. And he's
9: not that I know, but you can just assume it sends you mad.
6: Yeah, we're looking at Shane Flanagan. He's about to call the game in a minute. mad ass.
9: Cut snake.
8: Well, Wade, you could do it. Like I'm saying in the future, you've got the communication skills, you've got the background, you've got everything that could lead to be a first grade coach. You have to want to do it.
10: You have to want to do it. And I know the commitment that it takes. Yeah. And after playing for 15, 16 years and, you know, step away because I have a young family. I like to take my kids to school. I like to pick them up.
8: You like to have a life.
9: But also the criticism you've got to cop as well.
10: I don't care about the criticism.
9: Benji spoke about it, how, you know, it's not just him as coach. It affects his kids who, when they go to school. It affects his wife. Yeah. It affects a lot of people around you. Like, and the kids are sometimes get to that vulnerable age. Dad's the coach of an NRL side. And they're going to school getting absolutely hammered by everyone or mates and stuff.
10: Yeah.
9: That's got to take some sort of toll on you as a coach and obviously your family.
10: It'd be a little bit different to the criticism you receive when you're a player, because as a player, you knew you could always go out there the next week and try and make a difference and prove them wrong. But as a coach, all you can do is prepare the team. And then once that whistle is blown, you're relying on other people.
9: Exactly.
10: So it would be hard, but again, the commitment, it's a big job. And I don't know why some people would want to do it, particularly if you can take your kids to school and play golf 3 times a week.
8: $1 million a year might help, mate.
6: Yeah, this shit. $1 million
8: a year
6: could
8: help.
10: Nah, not enough.
6: Wow. Believe it or not, the Dragons are the best wooden spoon team in history.
9: Are they?
10: Next question.
6: Oh, I'm asking.
9: Well, who's won the most?
8: No, the best. Like, they're the best.
9: Well, wouldn't the best wooden spoon team? Oh, I see what you're saying. I see what you're saying.
8: Highest
9: yes,
8: quality.
9: They are, I reckon. Yeah.
6: I can't wait to see you after your reunion this evening.
9: Just don't ring me tomorrow, please.
10: I don't believe it. I think there was a Melbourne Storm team that got all their points stripped because of the salary.
9: And there was a Bulldog side as well.
10: Yes, there's two teams.
6: All right, that's too cruel. I'm out of here. Danny, once again, a brilliant piece of work from you. Heine, thanks so much for trying.
9: Thank you. I'll be back next week.
6: See you soon. Triple M rocks the footy.
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14: Hey there, it's Brett Thomas. Melbourne has confirmed Billy Slater will remain in a part-time specialist role and not join their assistant ranks full-time next season. Slater's shock resignation as Maroons coach fueled speculation he's set to take a more prominent position at the Storm. Nathan Hindmarsh telling Triple M it seemed out of character for Billy to walk away from Queensland.
9: I find it surprising because Billy is such a competitor and I didn't think he'd want to finish with a loss in that Origin series.
8: Absolutely.
9: You watch him through his career, he's always been a massive competitor. He's always dotting I's, crossing T's. It seems strange that he's left this kind of unfinished.
14: To cricket, Australia's hopes of saving the first test against Bangladesh in Darwin got off to the worst possible start.
15: Goal! Got him! Weatherall gone for a duck!
14: Earlier, the Bangers posted 426 to take a first innings lead of 228.
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14: The chance of showers in Sydney, right now hovering at 16 degrees at Shark Park, counting down to Cronulla and Canberra as Triple M rocks footy.
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4: 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Sharkies, Raiders, important one for the Sharkies. 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
4: And good afternoon, everybody. Well, as I say, such an important game for the Sharkies today. They need to win to leapfrog the Dolphins back into fourth place. Surprisingly, last week they were beaten by the Dragons. Maybe, and I'll go to you first, Flano, as I say good afternoon to you. Maybe that's the kick in the bum the Sharks needed going into the finals.
7: Yeah, g'day Maroon, g'day Josh, g'day everyone. Oh, I think you're right, mate. Craig Fitzgibbon spoke about that after the game, that it was a kick in the butt that they needed, especially at this time of year. And if they win today, they go back into that top four position. But at home, it's not one of those days that you want to be in the Shire. We talk about it's windy and it's wet, so it plays into the Sharks' hands. Canberra, I think they're dangerous because they're, you know, there's no pressure on them, and that's what they'll play some footy and they'll throw the ball around, and that worries me if you're a Sharks supporter.

0: a pretty poor loss in the derby, so Fitzy wouldn't have been happy with them throughout the week. But as Flano said, it's a tough ground to play at the best of times, especially when, you know, it's windy and it's wet. And I think the Sharks, they like that because they play there a lot. And then you've got Canberra, as you said, obviously not much to play for, but which is a scary thing, because when Canberra are throwing the ball around and, you know, not necessarily thinking about completing high, they can usually come up with some pretty unbelievable plays. So it'll be a good day. Hopefully the rain holds off, as we can see now. But I think the Sharks get it done.
1: Okay, Indigenous round continues. It's a home ground Indigenous round game for Cronulla. Let's go down to the sideline.
2: Has uplifted and educated our community for more than four decades.
1: So the local kids are out there on the field.
3: Ladies and gentlemen, and our little Wurrais, it is always an honour to be here for our Indigenous round. I am a Wanneroo Gadigal and Wiradjuri elder, and I would like to, with great respect, acknowledge the traditional owners of this land, the Gwigal people, who for thousands of years have cared for the land and the waterways that surround us. My respects to all our elders here today and our elders that have passed. To our Torres Strait brothers and sisters who are with us in culture. To our non-Indigenous brothers and sisters who have supported us and embraced our culture. We have many different cultures playing together on our sporting fields and making lifetime friendships. I like to share my culture with you and walk on country together. In harmony. The Indigenous round brings us all together, and we all must respect our differences and each other. Enjoy our Indigenous round. Good luck to the players. If you are travelling, please be safe and go the Sharkies.
1: Here we go. Nice words from Deanna Schreiber. As Indigenous round continues, and the Sharkies have a wonderful Indigenous round jersey on for this home game. Let's go down to the sideline quickly for Bob Jane T-Marts. Here's Reedy.
4: Yeah, hello guys. Obviously standing in for Dave Riccio today. Dave went over the harbour last night and covered the Manly game, so it's a pleasure to be here for you guys. Look, the conditions here are quite good given there was some rain here early this morning. The rain stopped now, the skies are cleared, the service looks in great nick. Huge game for Cronulla after their performance last week. They need to bounce back, so let's see what they got.
1: Okay, Reedy, thank you very much. Bob Jane T-Marts will present him on the sideline. As we have a look at Sharks' run home, which we will probably talk about on a number of occasions this afternoon. Titans next week, then Para, then Storm. So they get through this one. Titans, Para and Storm. So I'll get the boys' thoughts on that. Joe Tarpany gets into position. Overcast day in the Shire. Not a bad crowd. Ocean Protect Stadium. And the Sharkies get us underway with a big kickoff. It sits up there. And then it will be Matty Otter to have the first carry for the Raiders. No longer in the running, obviously, for finals football. Very surprising after the season they had last year. Nevertheless, they could be of nuisance value to the NRL and cause some dramas for these teams in the top four and top eight. As we get up and play it, Paddy goes to dummy half, gets a pass away to Disco Joe Tarpany, and he's met by Nicara and brought down 18 metres his own side of the halfway line. Paddy again, and this time for Weeks. I thought he might have modelled that. 10 metres his own side of halfway. Last play from inside the 40. There's the first kick of the game, and the Raiders are running toward the Botany Bay end of Ocean Protect Stadium. This is Katoa. Gets up to play it back now, and Trindle will get into dummy half for the Sharkies. Gets it away to Ronnie Mulitalo, who's brought down. And that's tackle two. And then a dummy half, it's Trindle again. Pass goes out to Iro.
5: Tackle three.
1: And referee's seen Morgan. Something already, has he?
6: I think Morgan Smith has just copped a bit of a hip or a knee and just laid on the ground for a couple of seconds, and he held up play, thought he was injured.
1: All right, expert comments from Sivas Super. Build your something the smart way. Sharks with the ball over the halfway line they go. Inside Raiders territory on tackle five. Brayley is dummy half. Then it went back to Nico Hines, who kicks from the halfway line. And it's coming down. And Weeks gets under it and takes it beautifully.

0: Suggestion that maybe he hid behind Jed Stewart there for a minute. That's the booing and hissing. Well, that's the call there, Josh Reynolds.
1: Yeah, well, you called it maroon, and I'd love to see it here on the Harvey Norman replay again, but it did look a little easy. He's got great feet and he's got great speed weeks, but he seemed to poke his nose through. And we can see here, yeah, they created a bit of a wall, the left edge of the Canberra Raiders. You cannot do that. Gave Weeks a nice little passage there, and this is not what Canberra needed. An early set attacking their line.
2: And I think he's going to kick for goal.
3: Yeah.
1: Wow.
0: Old school here, 2 minutes gone, and Nicho Hynes will look to put the first points on the board. 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
2: It was interesting, Maroon, last week. Obviously, we're playing the Dragons, that Nicho Hynes and Grubby, he didn't kick once. And we just saw the first set in yardage for the Cronulla Sharks. Nicho Hynes stands up and kicks. Last week, it was all his half-teammate. Didn't kick the ball once in 80 minutes of football.
0: 188 points is his tally for the year on the Choice Hotel stats. Here he comes, just to the right-hand side of the upright. Nice and straight. And over it goes. So Beacon Trade scoreboard. Sharks lead 2-0 as Triple M rocks the footy.
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5: Yeah, it was interesting there because as soon as that penalty was given, the signal went straight up from the sideline, take the 2 points, as we see Morgan Smithies leave the field and go down the tunnel, actually. And I should have noted before the game, I should have mentioned there's a slight breeze in the Sharks' face in this first half. I reckon it's about a four-point breeze on the radar, Maroon.
0: On the radar?
5: The radar, yeah. Christened that myself.
0: Wow. You came up with that on your own, Reedy. That surprises me.
5: Trying to get a sponsor, Maroon, if you can help out.
1: Horrible, Reedy.
0: Yeah.
5: Thank you for your support.
0: Well, we'll get you a sponsor. That car wash we were at yesterday, mate, they might sponsor you. You're doing a great job helping.
5: Did you get the scratch out of the car, Maroon? Oh, sorry about that.
0: Fancy letting you two pollute.
5: They didn't tell me it was yours.
0: Yeah. I mean, I don't want you and Woods near my car, even for a joke.
1: Was that the Mustang?
0: No, it's not a Mustang. Oh. You know it's not a Mustang.
5: I'll try and get you an update on Morgan Smithy's voice just quickly now.
0: Good on you, mate. Now, while I got a second, Flano, something I've always wanted to ask an NRL coach. The ones that choose to sit on the sideline, doesn't it make more sense that you would see more if you were elevated?
2: Without a doubt, Maroon, yeah. You know, Ricky's done it for a long period of time. I did it a little bit this year. I just thought that, you know, the players can hear your voice sometimes. You know, down there, there's different reasons you're down there. You're in the fight with them. But definitely you get more of a picture about how your side's moving when you're high up in the grandstand.
0: Okay, this is Cam McInnes, expert comments, Siba Super, Shane Flanagan and Grubby Reynolds. Four gone, Cronulla lead 2-0, and now they get a penalty here. It's a crusher, and that's their second penalty of the game already.
1: Yeah, they've got to be careful here, Canberra. Like, if you give the Sharks multiple opportunities in good field position, they're going to make you pay. Their halves loves, you know, set starts, and Nicho Hynes and Trindle will be licking their lips at the moment with the first two sets they've got.
0: Bob Jane T-Marts, we've got an update on the sideline. Reedy.
5: Yeah, with Morgan Smithies, it's a Category 2. It was the club that made the decision to take him off the field, so he'll undergo an assessment.
0: Now, the ball will be tapped by Hirotti inside Raiders territory. 5 minutes gone. The dummy half is Brayley, and then first receiver there is McInnes. Sends one straight up the middle, and it's Calhoun who'll take the tackle. Gets up to play it back. Brayley again, Cam McInnes, that pass looked forward to Kafusi. He's gone right through. Fullback does manage to stop him 12 metres out from the Raiders line, but I'm going to tell you, that pass looked dodgy. Brayley now right side, Nicho Hynes into the line and brought down, backslam 5 metres out from the Raiders line. They've had all the ball here, Cronulla. Dummy half, it goes across now. It ends up with Trindle. Kicks for the in goal, and he gets there first. Slams it down, and I think that's okay. I think the Sharks go up 6-0 after only 5.5.
2: Yeah, I think you're exactly right. Because Trindle just kicks for himself. He's got such a great short kicking game. He was kicking for his back rower, but it held up enough for him to score off his own kick. the Canberra fullback was actually on the opposite side of the field and just couldn't get there. He's involved in that previous tackle on the line break, and then he just can't get across. Great touch from Trindle.
1: Yeah, you're not wrong there, Flano. Trindle would have felt that. He would have seen that Weeks was in that A, and he has to go up with the line. You can't just leave a gap there, or Brayley would have hit short. And he is. He's one of the best in the game. But I just don't know about the turn and chase from the Canberra Raiders there. Like, I get it. He's really good at it. But I just feel you've got to be, you know, you got to want it a little bit more. And Weeks nearly got there. And Weeks was at A. So a little bit of a poor effort there from the Canberra right edge. But Tricky Trindle, he's actually been taken off. But boys, I think this could be a...
2: Shoulder.
1: Oh, this is a shoulder. I reckon he's subluxed his shoulder here. This is huge for the Sharkies.
2: Yeah.
1: Huge.
0: Well, obviously, Reedy is onto that. We'll go to the sideline soon as he has something. But Trindle has left the field. It looks to be a shoulder in the act of scoring the try. Nico Hines is now 68% on the Triple M Pertec kick predictor. But what a start for the Sharks. 73% of the ball, but... Having said that, we've got to wait and see what the situation is with Trindle as Nico Hines now moves in to add the extras. About 20 in, or 10 in from touch, in fact, moves in. That's nice and straight again. So Beacon Trade scoreboard, Sharks lead 8-0 as Triple M rocks the footy.
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0: Okay, so we won't go to Reedy right now because he's up the tunnel chasing the story on Trindle, who has hurt the shoulder, we believe, in the act of scoring a try. So we'll keep Reedy, let Reedy follow that up. Cronulla 8, lead Canberra nil.
1: I'm not the greatest lip reader, but I think he just said my shoulder popped out.
0: Okay. All right, there we go. Lip reader. If we need it, if we're ever out and we need a lip reader, we'll know, like a Seinfeld style lip reader, we've got one. We've got one among us. Now this is Katoa, and he'll be brought down about 15 his own side of the halfway line. Gets up and plays it to Brayley, and then back toward the centre of the park. It's Nikora up toward the halfway line. Dream start for the Sharkies, you would say, if Trindle wasn't off the field already. Played to Brayley again, then to Cam McInnes, then to Kafusi. And brought down 90's own side of the halfway line on tackle four. They go that left side again from Brayley. It went out to Wilton over the halfway line. And the Green Machine have done nothing but tackle. Back to Nico Hines from the halfway line. Up it goes, coming down. Oh, it's been knocked forward. Picked up by Nicola. Now it's been knocked down by Strange. And thankfully, the Raiders have the football in hand, Fano, finally, after 8 minutes.
2: Yeah, it just seems it's been all the Sharks, but Canberra need to be really careful. I just get a feel that the Sharks, they love obviously playing at home, a day game. Yeah, well, there's a bit of rain earlier, but it's fast conditions there at the moment, and they just look like they're in a mood.
0: All right, we can get an update here on Braden Trindle. Let's go to the sideline. Reedy.
5: Yeah, look, we just went and spoke to the bench, and the city shoulder popped out and stayed out. They were trying to get it back in the dressing room. He's now wandered back out and he's taken a place on the bench. So they've obviously got that shoulder back in, but we'll try. I assume he's out for this game, but he looks all right, actually. So we'll try and get another update for you. But that shoulder popped out. They've got it back in by the looks of it.
1: Well, what can I ask people to be a lip reader?
0: Well,
1: how much an hour?
0: Yeah, just go home, go away and practice, because it can be really useful.
1: I will say, though, you can pop it out and pop it back in and it'll be fine.
0: So that's not a bad result.
1: Well, just as long as it doesn't catch anything on the way back through, and if he feels all right, he can play.
0: There's the kick, and taken on the full in the in goal for Katoa. So from a Cronulla point of view, if you're in the car and you're worried, so far, Flano, that's not, the news is not too bad.
2: No, and as Josh said, you know, I've seen a lot of players actually, when it pop out, go back out onto the field. I just feel the Sharks will just wait a little bit here and just see how the scoreboard ticks over, and if they don't have to put him back out there, why do it? Cool.
0: Yeah, okay, fair enough. So Cronulla have it just their own side of the halfway line. They lead the game by 8-0. Brayley again, and then Calhoun up toward the halfway line, but he's going to be stopped and brought down by Tamale right on the halfway line. At the play the ball, they go left again, and replacement player out there already there.
2: Peru.
0: Very
2: similar. Peru. Very similar to Trindle.
0: Hines, and then Wilton. 20 metres out from the Raiders' line already on tackle four. 10 minutes gone. The dummy half, Brayley, Nico Hines. Hines gets the pass away. And Calhoun goes inside the 20. but will take the tackle. 19 metres out, left. Hines' first receiver kicks over towards Savage's wing. Surely he was pushed out of the way. And, yeah, this is going to be a Raiders penalty.
3: You're taking me out before the ball gets there, mate.
0: Oh, that was so blatant.
1: Yeah, Ronnie got a bit excited there and got an early check or bump on his opposition winger. But I feel, as Flano said, we're just rolling down the field way too easily, the Sharkies. And I know the Raiders, sometimes you get into this, I suppose, momentum. This is the momentum's obviously with the Sharks, and you've got to stop it. Here's the way, you've got a penalty. Just try and calm down, get through your sets and get back into this game.
0: So down to the sideline for an update, Bob Jane, Brent Reed.
5: Just another update on Braden Trinder, guys. Yeah, they're saying, look, his shoulder popped in and out. He's out for the game, for the rest of this game. Obviously, they have to check areas during the week. But I tell you what, he looks in pretty good spirits on the bench. Looks as though he'd be happy to play again. But the Sharks have said, no, your day's over.
0: Okay, well, that looks like the best result. Roddy is on the field for the Raiders. And they'll be playing it, I think, for the first time inside Sharks territory. It comes out now to Weeks, who fires a pass away. Savage down the sideline. They won't get near him. He's going to come run around and put it right under the post. Well, out of absolutely nothing, the Savage Cabbage scores and brings the green machine back into the game.
1: Yeah, and just as we were just saying, you know, the Sharks, they're on top, they're looking all right. But this is exactly what the Canberra Raiders can do. They can turn a game on its head, and it's a beautiful play here. Nice and direct from Sanders into the line, and bang, Weeks, a cutout pass to Savage. And that maroon is just speed. It can't be coached. He reels it around to the middle of the park, but I just love this play from Sanders. It's beautiful, nice and square, gives early ball to Weeks, and a beautiful pass. Not known for necessarily the three-on-twos. He usually backs his afterburners, Flano. But that's a beautiful try there and a beautiful hit back from the Raiders.
2: Yeah, you're right, Josh. You know, if you're describing KO Weeks, it's all about his running game, not his passing game. And on this occasion, he's just out the back of shape, and he just times it beautifully, hits his flying winger, and he just showed a clean... Just left Ronaldo just grasping at him, trying to ankle tap him. That's class and speed put together, and it's hard to coach.
1: There's not many wingers that can do that, is there? Like, you look at the likes of Saab, I feel Savage, and maybe Dom Young, that just, if you give them that inch, they're gone.
2: And it's people look at it, but it's the timing of it. He was right, the pass was flat, and the timing of it.
0: Now, from right in front, Pertek kick predictor 100%, and this will be the number seven, Sanders, for the Raiders. They strike back 8-4 on the Beacon Trade scoreboard. You better make that 8-6 as Triple M rocks the footy.
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5: I reckon we're getting a really interesting snapshot of where the Sharks are now over the next 65 minutes. I mean, they started this game so well. They're coming up with a disappointing performance last week. They've now lost their 5-8, arguably their best player at the moment, and they've conceded a try straight away. So this is going to be a really interesting insight into the Sharks and where their confidence levels are at.
0: It's 10 tries for the season for Xavier Savage on the Triple M Choice Hotel stats. Cronulla 8, Canberra 6. And the Dolphins will be watching this saying, hello. They beat us 66-0 a few weeks back, but could they be back in the top four, the Dolphins, at the expense of Cronulla? Well, there's a long way to go, obviously, in this game. Is Disco Joe Tarpany 20 metres out from his own try line. Cronulla 8, Canberra 6. But, of course, alluding to the fact that Trindle will take no further part in this game. Hosking has it now.
2: And also, Marin, no Adam Fanil Blake. He's not there, their forward leader, and now they lose their halfback, and also Jesse Ramian's gone as well, so it's not a full-strength Shark side.
0: Okay, this is Atta Matiotta for the Green Machine up toward the halfway line as a tackle count restarts. Weeks at first receiver. Well, two players just tripped over each other then. I haven't seen that before, Grubby. Here's Weeks weaving and ducking and dodging and getting over the halfway line. A Mick delivery, well played moment from the Raiders fullback. Sanders, Disco Joe Tarpany, Strange. They shift to the left now. It comes out for Timoko, who is brought down just in the field of play and about 35 metres out from the Sharks line. Gets up and plays. It's Stewart. Ethan Strange again. Joe Tarpany turns. That looks good. Back it comes now to Paddy. Paddy got the pass away, and Sanders is only 29 metres out, centre field for the Green Machine on tackle four. Right side Strange to the line, got the pass away, Nicholson. And they go inside the red zone. He'll get up and play it on tackle five. Now back to Sanders again. Kicks out toward the wing. Oh, surely he was taken out of the game. Play on, says the referee. Owen Paddy. And then it comes back for Weeks. Tackle count restarts, does it? Weeks comes back toward the centre. Weeks gets away from another one. He straightens up. He gets out of one. He gets out of two. And it is six again. Zero tackle. They're 20 metres out. 15 gone in this game. Cronulla 8, Canberra 6. Sanders. And then Zach Hosking. Oh, lifted. Penalty Canberra. And this is, we often see, don't we, you know, Grubby, these teams that can only be of nuisance value, and they get out there and they chance their arm and they are really giving Cronulla a game.
1: Well, this is the thing, right? This can 100% happen with any team. You look at the likes of the Broncos, they could do the exact same thing if you let them. But the Sharks, you know, 8-0 up, they'll kick in the corners, no errors, no penalties, they're not in the game. But if you give good sides a sniff, they're going to take the opportunities.
0: Tarpany, and inside the 10-metre line, now he's about 4 metres out from the Sharkies' line on tackle two, gets up and plays it. Paddy goes to dummy half, scoops out a dummy half, reaches out, and I think that's a try. He looks confident as he gets up. Referee wants to have a look at it on the Harvey Norman replay.
3: On the way to ground there, mate.
0: Referee's saying no try. Referee, little Jerry Sutton.
2: Yeah, I think he feels that he's lost it in the process of putting the ball down. Had to sort of reach out and re-grip on the football, and old Paddy doesn't look that confident to me.
1: No, I agree. I think he'd be a lot more confident. It looked like he got there.
0: Yeah.
1: We obviously haven't got the good angle here, but we'll see it here on the Harvey Norman replay. Give us a better angle.
2: Some soft defence there, Josh.
1: Yeah, poor.
0: And here we go. Harvey Norman replay over the line. He goes.
1: Try.
2: I'll be going try on that
0: yeah.
2: one.
0: Yeah.
1: Did the ref say dropped it short or over the line? I can't remember.
0: I don't know what the referee said.
2: In the process of putting the ball down.
6: The Sharks players just making the tackle as Owen Paddy ducks through.
1: Ah, it's a try.
6: Owen Paddy always has possession and maintains its ground.
0: That's a good one.
6: We have a decision.
0: That's a try. So it's been a lot of points in this one. 16 gone. This will put the Raiders up to 10-8 on the Beacon Trade scoreboard. Harvey Norman replay.
1: I've got one for you, Flano. It's 12-8 now.
2: Yep.
1: Like, this is big for the Sharks for a top four spot. If Trindle's feeling good, are you putting him back on, even though you've said he's not going to go back on?
2: Well, you should. Yeah, you should be open to it. You know, they need to win this game to stay in the top four. Like, we always talk about the sides are going to be in the top four to win the competition. If the Sharks get in the top four, they're a chance. But today, with a performance like this, or where they're at the moment, who knows?
0: Okay, Pertec kick predictor, 98%. Canberra 10, Cronulla 8. Here comes Sanders, and that one's good kick right over the black dot. She goes. What about this? Canberra 12 lead Cronulla 8 as Triple M rocks the footy.
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5: Well, what about this from the Canberra Raiders? Haven't they turned this game in its head? But I tell you what, they're going to have to do it without Morgan Smith. He's failed his HIA, so he will not return this afternoon.
2: We're the ream team.
0: Yeah, we are.
2: Josh is steady.
0: Yeah.
2: You think you're hot?
0: Yes, definitely.
2: And I'm strong.
1: Yeah.
0: Oh, okay. Mate, I could. Steady, hot, and strong. I think that describes all. Just me, Flano.
2: Oh.
0: But we are going to do a promotion, and we're going to get Flano to fit a ream hot water system.
1: Yep.
0: So to start off, to make sure he's still got his old skills, he's going to fit one to one of your duplexes. Okay with that?
1: He can do all of them if you like.
0: Okay.
1: Yeah.
0: Well, you've got to pay him. Here's Weeks. And another one of our great sponsors, Harvey Norman. And by gee, didn't they look after us today with the brand new dishwasher? Oh, Miss Portugal, over the moon with it. Good Aussie brand, Harvey Norman. Go and see him for washing machines. Wonderful stuff, Grant. Thank you very much. So just their own side of the halfway line, Raiders. Paddy got it away to Mariotta. Then it went out to Sanders over the halfway line. And back slam by Brayley. Canberra 12, Cronulla 8 on the Triple M Beacon Trade scoreboard. Then out of dummy half, it's Joe Tarpany. And he's going to be playing at about 12 metres inside Cronulla's end. Then they'll go to the right side on tackle 5. That kick is high. It's coming down virtually in the same spot, but it's going to be knocked on by Xavier Savage, and this will be a Cronulla ball.
1: Isn't it amazing, boys? We were talking about momentum just before, and Cronulla had it all. And it doesn't take much to change it, though, Flano, at times. Like, Canberra are so on top now, and that should have been a penalty. Like, we see any lifting of the legs these days are pretty much a penalty. That's a one-leg lift as well. But just Canberra now, all the momentum, they're running that little bit harder, and the Sharks look to be struggling.
2: Yeah, they are. I love when Ethan Strange goes over and plays on the right-hand side of the field. He teams up with his halfback, and a couple of occasions he has done that. So dangerous, and you want him on both sides of the field.
0: Now, Raiders, 10 of 10 completions. Brayley just sneaks out a dummy half and picks up a beautiful 15, 20 metres. Plays it back to Kennedy then, a floating pass to Cam McInnes, who got the ball away to Poodle, who's over the halfway line. And there's 19 minutes gone in this game. Now a dummy half on tackle 5. First receiver, Nico Hines, will kick this. And coming down for Jed Stewart, who takes it 20 metres out, runs directly across field, and then gets met in the good old-fashioned Malachi crunch. Then played to Ethan Strange. And so then to Timoko. He will play it to Strange once again. But after trailing 8-0, the Raiders take the lead in this game. Patty. And then to Nicholson on the halfway line. Ball will be played to Owen Paddy again. And then back toward the middle. It comes. Oh, quick hands required. Strange. He's into a little bit of space. Gets away from Nicara. Goes again, Ethan Strange. And then is brought down just inside Cronulla territory on the last play of the sets. Sanders will put this one up high. And in comes Kennedy. He'll take it on the full 18 metres out from his own line. We'll play it then to Nico Hines. Then it will go to Teague Wilton. And Wilton's met by Nicholson. A couple of other games, of course, tonight. Parramatta and the Cowboys. 2009 Parramatta reunion side. Hindy's on his way to that. And then Bronx Warriors.
2: What year was it for Hindy? What year?
0: That was the 2009 side that lost the grand final.
2: Time to celebrate.
0: Pardon?
2: Something to celebrate.
0: Yes, something to celebrate. Great memories. Great memories of the year that Melbourne, of course, was stripped of the premiership. Nico Hines puts this one high. It's coming down. It's taken by the Savage Cabbage, or is it Tamale, in fact, who has it? And, geez, a lot of these, it is Savage. A lot of these players in the back five are Raiders. Very similar frames, similar looking fellas.
2: Fast and powerful.
0: Yeah. Weeks in at dummy half, Jed Stewart, and Heidi will be listening to us in his ute now on his way to the home to get ready for the function. Didn't he look smart? His kick's been charged down, picked up by Kennedy, who was taken high by Roddy, and that's just going to be a simple penalty to Cronulla.
1: Yeah, I think they needed this, the Sharks. Yeah, like we said, Canberra have been on top, and you got that no pressure of, you know, they obviously can't make the eight. Everything just seems to come off. Even little things like this. It's a great chase there. But, yeah, just the high tackle. And this is exactly what the Sharkies need. Just calm it down. Get back into, you know, our sets and what we know. And let's get back on top in this game.
0: So, Beacon Trade scoreboard, Canberra 12, Cronulla 8. And a dummy half is Brayley. Left side, Poodle. And then it went to Iro. He's brought down 30 metres out. Getting up to play it back. And Calhoun charges onto that ball and into the line. Paddy's got him, so too Mariotta. And brings him down about 22 metres out. First receiver now, Nico Hines, goes to the right side. Drops one underfoot. Nicola, 15 metres out from the Raiders' line on tackle 3. 22 gone in this game. Brayley again. Left side, long pass, Nico Hines. Short pass, Teague Wilton. And they number up the green machine on tackle 4. And they'll get up and play it back now. Left side, Brayley, Hines. Got a little pass away, Iddle. He might get there. Great scramble. Another Mick delivery, well played moment from the Raiders. Brayley, Nico Hines. Hines goes short, then he comes open. Teague Wilton puts a kick in. I don't know what he was thinking. And then rather than have a crack at it, Roddy just batted it over the dead ball line.
7: Starting no try, mate, because we've got Roddy here who's probably going to get to the ball anyway. So I want to look at whether Ethan Sanders takes out Teague Wilton and denies him an opportunity to compete.
1: It did look weird. Someone was trying to come through and chase the ball. I think he said Iro, but he couldn't get through the defensive line. So we'll see if he's held back. Beautiful little kick here from Teague Wilton. Definitely got his kicking license. It seemed like the play was dead, though, didn't it?
0: Yeah.
6: Teague Wilton kicks the ball. Hohepa is offside initially, remains passive. We now need to determine what happens with the contact on Teague Wilton.
0: So then Roddy just bats it over the dead ball line, which I kind of thought, why didn't he pick it up and try and run it out of the end goal?
2: Ethan Sanders has got to go and tackle. He's got to go and make a play at him there before he kicks it. And then he does continue in with the tackle, I understand, but he probably doesn't realise that he has kicked the football. Could go either way, this one.
1: I agree with you, though. He has to tackle him.
2: He has to tackle him. He has to go and make him play.
1: Well, if he doesn't, Teague Wilton runs and scores.
2: Scores, yes. Yeah.
6: Teague Wilton is illegally tackled post-kicking it and taken out of play. However, Joe Roddy...
0: Teague Wilton is taken out of play. Joel Roddy is there.
6: Joe Roddy was always in front of Teague Wilton. He gets to the ball first. Therefore, we don't believe it's a try-scoring situation. It'll be a penalty. We have a decision.
0: Penalty for Nulla.
1: I'm okay with it.
2: Yeah, I'm okay.
7: Joe Roddy is always going to get the ball. Yeah. But Ethan still continues to...
8: I can't see the ball.
7: Well, I think he's...
8: on the side. He's...
7: Well, that's your opinion, but it's still going to be a penalty.
0: Referee Jerry Sutton... Yeah. In discussions there with Joe Tarpany.
7: No, because the other bloke's always there. It's never a try scoring.
0: It was never going to be a try.
7: I'll tell you when, okay? Don't go on the whistle. Wait. Okay.
0: Okay. So they're going to take a tap from 10 metres out. Nico Hines and then the ever-reliable Billy Burns is going to play at 9 metres out. Canberra 12, Cronulla 8. Brayley, Hines, Kafusi charged onto it and brought down a millimetre out from the Raiders' line. Gets up and plays it. Long pass out of dummy half. Hines, then a little short one to Teague Wilton, and Wilton's brought down 1 metre out from the Raiders' line on tackle three. Then the dummy half is Brayley. Gets it back to Burns. Burns to Kafusi. Kafusi was tackled as soon as he got it, but he got the offload away to Burns, who floats one out to Katoa, but he just sent it too far, and it went over Katoa's head and over the sideline. The idea was right. The execution, not so much.
2: I was really interested in that set there, boys, to just see how in good field position, how they're attacked. The Sharks are really silky when they get into this attacking the opposition's try line. But with no their half off, with Trindle off, Nico Hines has to control the lot. It went pretty well, just bar that last pass over the sideline.
0: 12 of 12, 100% completion rate Canberra and 91% Cronulla. It's been a good quality game on the Choice Hotel stats. Here goes Tamale, fending them off left, right and centre, and brought down 15 metres out. He'll get up and play it to Owen Paddy, who has a little run on his own. He's already scored one try today. Of course, that Broncos-Warriors game will be on Triple M and Listener. Ben Dobbin will lead the call team for that one. If you can't get it on the Triple M you are listening to, you will get it on the Listener app. And Atamatiota plays it to Paddy. Back toward the centre now for Disco Joe Tarpany. Met by Nicara. 12 his own side of the halfway line and plays it. Then the dummy half. Back to Sanders from inside the 40. It's a high, deep kick coming down for Kennedy to take it beautifully on the full. And he's brought down by some very eager Canberra defence. Plays it then to Nico Hines. Katoa has it. And Katoa gets away from one. And now Ronnie Mulitalo in a dummy half. Short side of the field goes Ronnie. Puts on a little step. Gets away from a couple. Needs support. Finds it now in Iro. And that was great play from the winger. Iro takes the tackle just inside Canberra territory. Then Nico Hines. Here's big Tommy Hazelton. Fresh out there. And brought down 10 metres inside Canberra territory on tackle four. As he plays it back to Brayley. Nico Hines right side. Gets the ball away to Nicola. And they're now only 29 metres out. It's been a great set for the Sharkies. Tackle five. Hines from 30 out. There's the kick. Up they go. And that'll be okay. Jed Stewart has it. And Canberra lead 12-8.
1: Yeah, the Sharks slowly getting back into this one, winning the field position battle. The Sharks are at their best when their back five go to work. As we've seen there, Ronnie Ruotalo, a nice carry out of yardage. Iro on the outside. They're getting back, slowly getting back on top, Maroon.
0: Now, of course, Beacon Trade, back in tradies, with all the lighting fan switches, all the electrical. For the job, Beacon Trade, let's make light work. And g'day to all the electricians listening. Disco Joe Tarpany, back to Papa Bear, Papali'i. 19 his own side of the halfway line. Owen Paddy is dummy half. Sanders now from deep inside the 40. This kick is coming down. And then Kennedy does well to get underneath it and take it. And he's brought down 10 metres his own side of the halfway line. We'll go down to the sideline very shortly and see if there's any updates from Brent Reed for Bob Jane. In fact, let's do that now.
5: Maureen, there's no updates from the game, but I did bump into Hudson Young before the game. Actually, a brief chat to Hudson Young. He's had that surgery, obviously, says he'll be fine to start next season. I did ask him about Papua New Guinea, because that's been a bit of a story this week, right? I think he was a bit taken aback by all the commentary around it, but he did say it would be very hard to leave Ricky Stewart. So that's potentially a good sign for the Raiders as they try to keep Hudson Young at the club, Maureen.
0: Yeah, that's interesting. Thank you very much, Reedy. Last play, Nico puts a kick up from about 20 metres out. They let it bounce. It bounces back to the Sharks, but it's taken by Brayley, who turned around looking for support and gave it to Owen Paddy.
2: Just on that Hudson Young one, I've been down to Canberra a few times to see Ricky, and I know Hudson Young is Ricky's type of footy player. Like, he's a bit of a knockabout, yeah. A bit of a rogue, doesn't mind a bit of a beer here and there. Ricky loves him, so for him to say to Ricky, I'm going somewhere else, I find it hard. Yeah. I know he's got to look after himself, but yeah. I think he's just, he'll stay Canberra.
0: Well, that would be a similar situation to the Whiten thing, wouldn't it? I thought a lot of people thought it'd be hard to get Jack Whiten out of Canberra. This ball goes out now to Hosking, offloads then to Tim Okor. And that is tackle five. Played now to Ethan Strange. Strange goes across now. Sanders puts a kick up on the fifth play. It's coming down now for Kennedy, who takes it on the full 20 metres out and immediately sends a big pass left side. Katoa away from one. And the winger returns it to about 15 metres, his own side of the halfway line. Then it comes back in field to Kyle Iro. Of course, Grubby, you've been approached by the big talkback station in Port Moresby about doing the breakfast show over there when the Papua New Guinea Chiefs start.
1: Yeah, I got asked to host it, just weighing up a few options, and it's not sure of the DA situation with the councils and stuff over there. So
0: yeah, with the duplex.
1: Yeah, exactly. Yeah. So
2: is it tax-free?
0: tax-free dollars. There we go. Now back to Calhoun. Tax-free shekels you'll be getting, old mate, over there in Papua New Guinea and radio. Cronulla get a penalty. 11 and a half left in the first half. Canberra 12, Cronulla 8.
2: And it was a soft penalty. We looked at, you know, Josh was talking about a lifting tackle by Brayley before. It was no worse than that, but this occasion it's a penalty.
0: Hazelton plays it. Brayley goes left. Nico Hines goes left to Billy Burns. That pass looked a bit marginal. And Puddle is going to play it 15 metres out. The dummy half is Brayley again. Now Hines, right side, he held it up and he's brought down by good Canberra defence. Tackle three, he'll play it back to Brayley, who scoots out a dummy half. Left side, Billy Burns, away from one, will get the pass back to Brayley. Then Tommy Hazelton, then Kennedy. Zigs and zags, he's brought down, good defence, 5 metres out. What a game this has been so far. Tackle four, Hines, long pass, taken by Katoa. Jed Stewart brings him down, great tackle. 10 metres out, last play of the set, Nico Hines from 15 out, kicks across the face of the uprights, batted back, still alive, Kennedy, he's got support, he gets a pass out, Ito is over in the corner, and I think that will be okay. Sanders is saying out.
1: I'm going out.
0: You're going out?
1: Yes.
0: Okay.
1: I mean tonight.
0: Really not you know about now.
1: I still reckon his foot might be out.
2: Yeah, he doesn't look real confident either.
0: Yeah, okay. Harvey Norman replay.
2: It was great work by Savage. Savage just marked him up, said, go to the outside, I've got you for speed. But Iro packed his strength. Does he go out?
0: Yeah.
2: Sure does.
0: Wow. Xavier Savage. McDonald's Mick delivery, well played moment. That's no try.
1: Let him know about it as well.
0: You should be going out tonight. You should be getting Sian out there, whining her and dining her, because you are looking to have another child.
7: No well. Try. We've checked it about 2 minutes ago.
0: No try.
1: Sian's out.
0: Sian's out tonight.
1: Well, I'm at work. We're going to go back at mine, Lenny.
6: To play up until this point.
1: Hefty.
0: Rough old life you've got, mate. Did the referee just have a shot at the bunker?
1: He did.
2: I think he did. Stop he said, we saw it 2 minutes ago. The, yeah. Why are we going back to it? I want to play on.
6: Touch point, any grounding. We have a decision.
0: Harvey Norman replay. This Sharkies fans, it's no try because Eros footies half a metre into touch. And Canberra lead 12-8.
2: I feel they've got to go to that side a little bit more, the Sharks, because they've got Saf Tamalo. And he's usually a winger. He's playing in the centres today. And he's a bit of out of sorts defensively. They're not connected as a wing centre.
0: Righty, Bob Jane T-Marts down to the sideline. Reedy.
5: Yeah, I agree with you, Flano. I reckon Tamale's had some issues on the wing with his defence. So why wouldn't you go after him in the centres, given he's played the majority of his footy on the wing? I think it's a smart move by the Sharks to do that. That's why you're a coach, Flano, and I'm on the sideline.
2: Well, go and tell Fitzy to get him go there a little bit more often, please.
5: I'll go tip him up. I'll go and tell Moons to pass from Mitchell John.
0: Stewart down the sideline, kicks it back in field straight into Kennedy's arms. But, of course, Reedy is a former first-grade soccer player in Brisbane.
1: For the Roar?
0: I think it was Brisbane City. Katoa ducks out of
5: Brisbane line. United, Maroon, you're close.
0: Brisbane United, okay. What position did you play?
5: Centre midfield, Roy Keane, like, you know.
0: You're a massive sex symbol too in the day. I think the lowest club
5: I could hold my own maroon back then.
0: What are you saying
5: back then, though? What are you saying not anymore?
0: No, you still can, mate. You still are a massive celebrity at the rowers club. Maybe not in Sydney, but certainly in Brisbane. Knock on Sharks. Canberra 12, Cronulla 8 on the Triple M Beacon Trade scoreboard. Jed Stewart. Put the kick back in field, but Will Kennedy was just right there ready to take it. I could have caught that.
1: Yeah, that's what I'm talking about with the difference of just that first 3 steps quickness of these super speedy wingers. Exact same position. Savage scores off that. You know, no knock on Jed Stewart, but that's the difference and puts the kick in. But once again, Canberra on the attack. If they go in again, warning signs for the Sharks.
0: So now, Sharks tackled 14 times in the opposition 20, Canberra 3 on the Choice Hotel stats. Paddy, Dane Laurie, and then for Roddy, they're 21 metres out. Remember, the Sharks need to win to leapfrog the Dolphins back into fourth place. Paddy gets a ball away to the big Papa Bear, Papa Lee, away from one and brought down the big fella. He's about 11 metres out. He gets up and plays it back. The dummy half Paddy. Then to Sanders and puts one underneath for the defence of the Sharks. Good. And they're about 2 metres out now, this Canberra side, getting up to play it on tackle 4. It comes left to Sanders. Left against Strange. Oh, he floats a beautiful ball out to Jetty Skillet. And Stewart's going to come around and score. And that is a beautiful try of a beautiful pass. And Canberra lead the Sharks 16-8.
2: Yeah, it was just beautiful play. They set it up beautifully. Their middle forwards were hard to handle. They got a lot of missed tackles, and then Harvey Norman replay, they just come out to their halfback. He gets it onto his 5-8, and then he just sums it up. All the Sharks, the 3 outside defenders, are all up and in, and he just waits a pass over the top. Beautiful.
1: It's a beautiful try here. I love it. It's both the halves linking up, but right here, you see it. Stranger straight on Nico Hines. You've got the 2 lead runners, and it's up to the winger to make the decision. Jed Stewart stays really, really wide on the wing. He comes up with the wrong read, and Sanders floats it over the top. I absolutely love that play when it's executed right. Ethan just went into the line just enough to give Strange enough time and floated it over the top. Beautiful try there from the Raiders.
2: And Josh, you know, you've played in that position. It's so hard. Obviously, you've got to catch the ball first. You're looking inwards to where the ball's coming from. And as you catch it, your eyes go to those 3 outside defenders to see what they're doing.
1: Yep.
2: And on this occasion, they were jamming. You get a split second to make that decision to go over the top, and it's got to be perfect.
1: And the good ones do it 9 times out of 10, Flano. It's people don't understand how hard that play is. You're right. You get 1 second. You catch the ball. You've got to play square and hold Nico Hines and then come up with the play. Brilliant pass.
0: Bertek, kick predictor. and it's 61% for Ethan Sanders. Canberra 16, Cronulla 8. 6 minutes left in the first half. Cronulla led the game 8-0. And, well, it was a long way to go in this one, but here comes Sanders. 10 in from touch. He's hit that beautifully. And over it goes. So Beacon Trade scoreboard. Canberra 18 lead the Sharkies 8. And, of course, Beacon Trade backing the tradies with all the lighting fans, fit switches, electrical. Beacon Trade, let's make light work. What are you thinking of all this, Reedy?
5: I'll tell you what, I think Canberra's come to play today, obviously, and they've respected the footy. If you look at the Choice Hotel stats, they've had 54% of possession in this first half. They're a perfect 16 for 16 completion. So they're respecting the footy, they're holding the footy, and they're making Cronulla work for it.
0: Raiders have not won here since 2019. Maybe that's all about to change. 10 points they lead by, 6 minutes left in the half, Papali'i. And he will get up and play it back now to Paddy. Now the Raiders bring it out from their own end. Big Tommy Hazelton. They got in the way there, that Raiders player, and brought him down. Now they'll go to Strange. And then for Hosking. About 25 his own side of the halfway line on tackle three. Paddy, Dane Laurie, right side now Sanders. And gets a pass out to Tamale, who got away from one. But brought down by Eero, turning his own side of the halfway line. This will be Dane Laurie at first receiver again. And this is the last play for the Raiders of this set. Out of dummy half, though, inside the 40. Not a bad kick. Kennedy's down there to scoop it up. And the Sharks now come back. He's brought down by Tamale. So we go inside the final 5 minutes of the first half. Gee, Flano, the Sharkies have loved points before the break.
2: Oh, they need to get points before the break. I just wonder whether Craig Fitzgibbon has used all these blow-ups at half-time, because he definitely needs one here today. There's a lot at stake for the Sharks. I just saw there that whole set with Trindle going off. Blake Braley has gone to the left edge.
0: Here's Hirotti. He's gone right through. Comes back in field looking for support. Hirotti is brought down 18 metres out. It was a good run. And he gets up and plays it quickly. Braley is there. Billy Burns now. Calhoun, Nico Hines drops one under. Oh, they just bring him down. Puddle, 2 metres out, gets up and plays it on the last. And Teague Wilton charges onto a pass and brings the Sharkies right back into the contest.
1: Yeah, as Flano said, Braley's on that left edge. He was that dummy half there, but he sums up the situation here perfectly, as he usually does. And that was better from the Sharkies. More players in motion. Nico Hines touching the ball multiple times in that set. And Teague Wilton, one of the best line runners in the competition, usually off his halfback. But this one was off Braley, but Hirotti started it. A nice break on the right edge. Didn't panic. I like that about him. And some nice scramble defence there from the Canberra Raiders left edge. But Braley, as usually does, sums it up. Beautiful pass. They went after Tamale, as Flano said they should do before. And the Sharkies are back in it, Flano.
2: Yeah, well, you get two things there. You get, obviously, Teague Wilton and Blake Braley have played together since SG Ball, Matthews Cup. They've played a lot of footy together. Teague, as you said, Grubby, he's an outstanding line runner. And then you get a player for the Canberra Raiders, a winger, predominantly a winger, playing in the centres. Too classy, too smart, the hooker and the back rower.
0: 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I mean, you can't ask more than that. Nico Hines now to put them just four behind. Here comes Nico. And that one's coming around nice. Goal kickers are on today. Canberra 18, Cronulla 14, down to the sideline for Bob Jane. Here's Reedy.
5: Well, if Fitzy was going to give him a spray at halftime, he's probably put that in the back pocket now and going to save it for another day, because that's the ideal ending to this half for the Sharks. They've still got a couple of minutes still, so they could get over again. But they needed that try desperately to get back in this footy game, because the Raiders were on top.
0: Bob Jane's epic drive sale is on now. BobJane.com.au. We're going to get a an update from the cricket at halftime. Mm. You love your cricket, Grubby?
1: I do, and I'll tell you what, we haven't watched it in, you know, 38 minutes or whatnot, but the Aussies are in a little bit of strife.
0: Here's Hazelton. He's not leaving the Sharks till Goulburn get an NRL team somewhere down the track. Long, long way down the track. Sharkies bring it out from their own end with 2.5 minutes left in this first half. We'll have full coverage of the Broncos game later tonight. And now this is Calhoun, 19 his own side of the halfway line on tackle three. The dummy half is Brayley. He went it to Billy Burns, and Burns is a good set after points. Just his own side of the halfway line. Fourth play, Brayley again. Got it to Hines, went to the line. And stopped by Laurie, and stopped to there by Roddy, who came in to help out. Last play of this set, and they just dab that over the head of Jed Stewart. The fullback is there to pick it up. Kyo Weeks. Weeks comes back and is brought down by the Sharks' defence.
1: Yeah, I love that play from Brayley. Obviously, Trindle's not there. Nico Hines gets tackled with the ball on fourth tackle and just puts one into the right-hand corner. Really smart play there from the young hooker.
0: Now, Sanders from his own 20 sends this one down, bouncing and bouncing for Kennedy, who has it just in the field of play. Comes back toward the 20, gets the ball away to Ronnie Mulitalo, gets away from one Ronnie, but has to go across field and eventually runs into defence. 21 his own side of the halfway line. So they start to find their feet again here, the Sharkies, going into the break. And that's Katoa. And now big Tommy Hazelton straight up the middle of Goulburn Stockman. So at the dummy half, Brayley. Billy Burns, quick hands to Hines. Hines is inside Canberra territory. 60 seconds left in the first half of this game. Canberra 18, Cronulla 14. To the left, Wilton. Wilton got the pass away then on. And I think that, was that a high tackle? Is that the call? Yep, penalty goes to Cronulla. So this is probably in kicking range. They're going to look to find touch. Well, after all this, wouldn't this be interesting if they go in halftime leading the game? Hines, Calhoun. Well, surely he was lifted there by Owen Paddy.
1: The same thing. So inconsistent.
0: 12 metres out, played to Brayley, given to Hazelton. And Big Tommy's brought down 3 metres out from the Raiders' line on tackle two. It's played again. Left side now, Hines. Left again. Kennedy's going to get caught with the ball. And that might give us time for one more play before half-time. It's played to Brayley. It's given across to Burns. Burns goes to Hines. Hines goes to Nicola. He opens him up. Looks for his winger. Finds Katoa. Katoa. Oh, he has the ball stolen from him, but it's still alive. And it's still a Cronulla ball. And it comes out to Kennedy, who throws a loose one across to Ronnie Mulitalo. Then Kennedy again. Then to T. Wilton. Then it goes out to Iddle. Iddle throws it back in field to Kennedy. It's a hot potato. And now it comes to Ronnie Mulitalo, who kicks. Picked up again. It ends up in the hands of Nicola. It's still alive. Will he kick it? No, he gets to Hines. Hines throws it backwards. Nicola again. Then to Hazelton. Hazelton gets away from one. Hazelton gets away from two. Kennedy, he got the pass away to Hirotti. Kicked inside to Katoa. And Jed Stewart bats it over the dead ball line. Well, it was Sanders. Wow.
1: How's your voice?
0: Oh, I'm going to need to lay down after that.
1: What you've ever done.
0: Fair dinkum. That's going in the Guinness Book of Records.
1: You deserve a clap for that.
0: I thank you very much.
2: Awesome. He never got one name wrong.
1: Unbelievable.
0: Thank you very much, boys. Or I might have the rest of the afternoon off there. Yeah.
2: How many passes were in that sequence? How many kicks were in that sequence?
0: It's unbelievable. All they needed to do was
2: the
0: score.
2: Would
0: have been the try of the decade.
1: That would have been on highlight reels, your voice, for years.
0: You know what? I've got to be honest. I was thinking that.
1: You were hoping the moment just come.
0: Yeah. Half time has come, though. What an entertaining game it has been. Triple M NRL, as always, thanks to Ream Hot Water, built tough for Aussie conditions. 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
10: Townsville's average unleaded price today is around $2.04 a litre, while some servos are selling it as low as $1.97. 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
3: Welcome back. Halftime at Ocean Protect Stadium in the Shire. Canberra lead Cronulla 18 points to 14. A high quality game, high completion rates, great footy. Cricket though, cricket is amongst us now. And the boys are in Darwin. Hads and Merv Hughes doing it as they do brilliantly for Channel 7. Let's go to Darwin now and get an update. Boys, welcome. What's happening?
4: Well, it hasn't started well after the break, Maroon. We've just lost the wicket of Marnus Labuschagne with the introduction to spin. He's been bowled playing over a fuller bore. Australia a 3 for 176, still 152 runs behind. Smith on 22, Green on 1. But more importantly, are the Raiders in front?
3: Mate, they're in front 18-14. They were in front 18-8 and they've let Cronulla in right on half time, but I tell you what, Hads, they're doing you proud, old mate.
4: That wasn't a try with a slap in the face, silly penalty or anything, was it?
3: No, nothing like that, mate. No Corey Horsburgh this week. But, mate, we'll check back in with you at full time here. Hang on, I think Grubby wants to ask you a question, boys.
5: Hey, Hads, how'd Weatherall bat, mate?
4: He chopped on for a duck, Grubby. Oh. He didn't last long. The whole crowd were in and around him because they're local. But, yeah, he didn't look good. He went for a duck, chopped on.
3: Okay, boys. We'll be back to check things out at full-time in Darwin, courtesy of Channel 7. That's Hads and Merv Hughes. Canberra 18, Sharks 14 here in Sydney in the NRL. We'll take a break and be back for the second half as Triple M rocks the footy.
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3: This is Lucy. She's three and sound asleep dreaming of ponies. Unfortunately, her nightlight has a short circuit. The curtains have caught fire in seconds. 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
10: Dummy half, it goes across now. It ends up with Trindle. Kicks for the in goal. And he gets there first. Slams it down. And I think that's okay. I think the Sharks go up 6 points to nil after only 5.5.
11: He's got such a great short kicking game. Great touch from Trindle.
10: It comes out now to Weeks, who fires a pass away. Savage down the sideline. They won't get near him. He's going to come run around and put it right under the post. The Savage Cabbage scores and brings the green machine back into the game. Gets up and plays it. And he goes to dummy half, scoots out a dummy half, reaches out, and I think that's a try. He looks confident as he gets up. Referee wants to have a look at it.
12: He always has possession and maintains his ground.
10: That's a good one.
12: We have a decision try.
10: Left against Strange. Oh, he floats a beautiful ball out to Jetty Skillet. And Stewart's going to come around and score. And that is a beautiful try of a beautiful pass. Puddle, 2 metres out, gets up and plays it on the last. And Teague Wilton charges onto a pass and brings the Sharkies right back into the contest.
13: And that one's coming around nice. Goal kickers are on today. Canberra 18, Cronulla 14.
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13: 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Flano, such an important game for Cronulla. The Dolphins have, you know, obviously on the live ladder leapfrogged them into fourth place. But they're into this game, but their attitude has got to be, you know, they've got to lift their attitude.
14: Yeah, I think you're right, Maroon. I think that's a word Fitzy would have used at half time. They just can't go like points for points with Canberra, because Canberra have got nothing to lose, and we know what they're like, how powerful their outside backs are. They're fast. They just can't go into an art, you know, if you score 20, we'll score 24. That's a poor attitude, especially where they are on the competition table. I just feel Cronulla have got to go out there, and they've got to do things quicker, faster and harder, especially defensively. They've just got to keep turning Canberra away. They'll score points without a doubt, Sharks, but they've got to stop the opposition from scoring them.
15: And that's what it is, Flano. I feel

0: The Sharks, you know, they still got points in them, minus Trindle, but it's about steadying the ship because you just know that Canberra are going to throw so much at you. It'll actually be a really good test today for semi-final games because teams are going to throw so much at you, but you need to... Well, Trindle's not a big part of your defensive system, is he?
1: No, it's just obviously he helps with Nico with the attack. Interesting that they put Brayley to three on that left-hand side and Pirou goes into the middle to defend. Which is not a big change. Brayley's done that before. But I just feel, Josh, that you just can't go out there and just think we're going to score more points to them. Let's out-defend them.
2: Yeah. Okay, so we won't have time to elaborate this too much. Customers across Australia are reporting card and mobile wallet payment failures with transactions being declined at retailers nationwide.
1: How good.
2: Yeah, customers across Australia are reporting payment outages at major retailers with card transactions and digital wallet purchases failing amid a global MasterCard issue.
1: Oh, I just saw my missus is out shopping. Might save me some money.
2: Yeah, yes, indeed. Mate, well, if you're at the checkout and you're bloody... The embarrassment.
0: Makes me feel a little bit better now.
2: Why, mate?
0: Oh, well, yeah, it's just happened
2: to you.
0: I was a little bit nervous.
2: Right, okay.
1: Shares went down.
2: Oh, yeah. Yeah. You tried to use the Vendo here, didn't you? And it wouldn't take your card.
0: I did.
2: Yeah.
0: No, I'm joking.
2: So if you're having dramas with your MasterCard, I don't know all the details, but there is a massive issue.
1: Yeah, it's not funny really, is it?
2: No, I mean, it's just a bit embarrassing if you get caught there at the checkout, isn't it? Anyway, Canberra 18, Cronulla 14. And teams out onto the field for the second half of this game. Canberra with nothing to lose. And the live ladder will show it. Dolphins 34, Cronulla 32. And then South and Newcastle both on 30. Knights, of course, still to play. Cowboys on 28. So the Cowboys win, Flanner. You'd think, well, maybe poor old Grubby's Dogs might be dumb.
1: Yeah, exactly right. It's really interesting, you know, Newcastle got a bit to play for, but as we keep saying, you know, Cronulla have got everything to play for. I think we all realise the top eight is probably done, but the top four is still open. There's two or three teams, and if they get their act together, and the Sharks have got everything to play for, they're in the box seat.
2: Okay, second half gets underway for the Triton Raider, the new beast from Mitsubishi. And speaking of beasts, here he is, the great... Tommy Hazelton gets up and plays at 12 metres out. In a dummy half, Brayley. And then Katoa. Triple M NRL is always thanks to Ream and thanks to Maccas. Brayley again. And Sharky's up toward the halfway line. That's a good run from Calhoun. Tackle three. 15 short of the halfway line. Now Billy Burns. He's gone through Billy over the halfway and brought down just inside of Raiders territory on tackle four. Played then to Brayley. Then it went to Teague Wilton. And Teague is met by Laurie and so to Papali'i. And that should be the last play of the set, says referee Sutton. Back then for Nico Hines. His kick is high. And coming down. Taken beautifully by Kayo Weeks. And this time around, Cronulla running toward Botany Bay there at Ocean Protect Stadium. We'll get an update from halftime as soon as we get hold of Reedy, who's in the sheds. But of course, you Raiders, you Sharkies fans, Braden Trindle left the field early with a shoulder injury. Grubby, we believe it popped out and popped back in, but he probably won't play again today.
0: Yeah, it's one of those things, like, as Flano said, you can play with it.
2: And,
0: but I've done it before where you feel you can come back, but it's just that little bit weak. But then you do a week of rehab and then you should be fine for next week.
2: There's the kick on tackle five. It's coming down. And so the Sharks have the ball back through Ronnie Mulitalo. Teddy's own side of the halfway line. And he will play it. Brayley gets the ball then across for Iro. Let's go down to the sideline. Update from halftime thanks to Reedy.
3: Yeah, just turns to Craig Fitzgibbon. Look, he's pretty happy with how they're going, how they adjusted to the change in the halves, having only one regular half with Braden Trindle going off the field. He said, look, the scoreboard's not a true reflection of the opening half, and he wanted his try to show a bit more intensity and run the ball a bit harder. Turns to Ricky. Look, he just said, this was a very loose one, guys, the Ricky Stewart half-time report. But he said, apparently, keep enjoying your footy and just be a bit more conservative in the second half because you're running into the breeze. So I'm a bit dubious about that one. And just quickly, I caught up with Aaron Woods at half time. He said, you blokes need to lift your game.
2: Okay, well, there you go, Woodsy. Woodsy likes to get his name on every show, as many mentions on Triple M as he can. Thank you, Reedy.
3: He said, make sure you mention me.
2: Yeah, go on. Mate, it's a wonder he didn't ring in himself. Here's Stewart now, Jed Stewart. And Canberra 18, League Cronulla 14. Oh, the Mitsubishi Triton Raider scoreboard. Triple M getting ready for all your finals action, your grand final, your NRLW grand final. Dane Laurie gets away from a tackle. Teague Wilton brings him down five, his own side of the halfway. On tackle two, the ball is played to Paddy. It goes to Strange, then to Hosking. And then it went out to Timokal, who's played just inside Shark's end. Back to Strange and Josh Papali'i. Sanders, Weeks. This is nice from the Raiders. Tamale backs out a one and another and tries to offload, but passes it to Teague Wilton, the Cronulla player, who has the ball 20 his own side of halfway.
4: Yeah, it was nice footy from Canberra Raiders. They just shifted from the left-hand side all the way out to this right-hand side, and we know how strong Tamale is. He just pushes through a couple of tackles, but just couldn't find his support player, and the Sharks come up with it.
2: Now they're at the halfway line. Triple M NRL, expert comments for Seabus Super. Played to Brayley, then to Calhoun, then to Tommy Hazelton. And I believe as Hazelton takes the tackle, they are listening to us via the listener app at the Astor Hotel in Auburn Street, Goulburn. Brayley back to Kennedy. Kennedy is brought down 18 metres inside Raiders half on tackle five. Short side, Nico Hines is 30 metres out. Up it goes. Up it goes. Comes down. And Stewart safe. Jed Stewart, 3 metres out from his own line. Then played to Dane Laurie. Then for Kyo Weeks. And then for Laurie again. I'm just having a look at that on the Harvey Norman replay. That was a great take by Jed Stewart. Grubby would have suggested maybe he knocked it on, but anyway.
0: Yeah, he's pretty good in the air, Jed. He goes after the ball, but yeah, the Sharkies are definitely on top. You know, they come out with intent, running some nice little plays in behind the ruck, but they just got to hold on here because Canberra are really chancing their arm coming out of the yardage.
2: So 15 their own side of the halfway line. Comes across to Ethan Strange. And this kick goes up. They're going to let this bounce. So that was probably not the best thing to do. And it ends up back in the hands of a Raiders player, but it's still tackle five. It's kicked again in behind Iroh, who picks it up right on his own try line. His own try line comes back and is brought down by Tamale, 10 metres out from the Sharkies line.
4: Woodsy wouldn't need to see it at the football. All he does is walk around so people can see him.
2: Yeah, that's it. Take a walk around, say g'day to him. Hello, big fella, g'day fella, g'day mate, g'day bra, g'day cuz.
4: Remember me?
2: Yeah. I was a legend here for about 10 minutes. And all the kiddies think he's the paddle pop lion as he goes around. Cronulla, 25, their own side of the halfway line. Brayley was away, but he slipped. Got a pass back to Nico Hines, now to Tommy Hazelton. And Hazelton takes about four with him up to the halfway line. That's a fourth play. Have to play the ball to the right for Burns. That pass went forward. It comes loose anyway. It'll be a Canberra ball.
0: He's just overplayed a bit today, Burns. A couple of times. There was nearly a play in the first half attacking the line. He hit Kafusi short and he just got away with it. Floats that ball over the top and throws a pass that to Nicaro that just wasn't on Flanner.
4: No, well, you know, because of Trindle off, he thinks he's got a pass rather than run. His best game is when he's running the football. Don't pass, mate. Just run. Get your nose down. Let Nico do all that type of stuff.
0: And sometimes you need your heart to tell you that.
4: Yep.
0: You know, you can feel, if I ever felt my back rower was just thinking pass too much, I'd say, hey, mate, leave that up to me. You just get your nose down and I'll play off the back of you.
2: Now, a scrum right on the halfway line. Canberra have the ball. And this is Tamale into Sharks territory. Seven gone, second half. Mitsubishi Triton Raider break new ground. Now, the little hooker, Owen Paddy, has he had the ball stolen from him by Billy Burns?
5: But he pulls it that way.
2: All right. So Billy Burns has stolen it from Paddy, but then knocked it on. So it'll be a Canberra ball again. So, boys, are you tipping Cowboys to beat Parramatta, or do you think there is the possibility of, would I even call it an upset?
1: Well, that game is exactly the same as this game. The Cowboys have got a lot to play for, like the Sharks have got a lot to play for, and they should be good enough to get it done.
0: I just think without Ioane, Parramatta's attack is just not as good as it could be, but yeah, it's the same as the Cowboys. Which Cowboys are we going to get, boys?
6: Yeah,
0: you know,
6: exactly.
0: The ones that turn up or the ones that don't?
2: So, to the left side, Strange. Drops one under for Hosking. Did you play with the Mule, Flano?
1: Yes.
2: Against the Mule?
1: Yes, yep. Yeah. Played him in a grand final at the cricket ground when we were young. Paul Osborne was the opposite front row and they had a big ding-dong. He was a great player, the Mule.
2: Was that 93 or?
1: No, 95.
2: Okay. Played the Wicks.
1: No, 85.
2: 85? Good Lord. You were playing with Frank Hyde and Rex Moss, Flano.
1: I was 12.
2: Tackle four, left side. That pass was forward, and it was deliberately forward. And, I mean, oh, we have this discussion every week. That pass was a metre forward, but the referees pulled him up, to his credit. Here it is on the Harvey Norman replay.
0: Yeah, it's a beautiful, they're showing the read and the jam there from Ronnie Mulitalo. Gets it right there on Tamalo, who's a very, very strong carrier of the ball. But as you said, Maroon on the Harvey Norman replay. Wow, Tom Brady liked that one.
6: Yeah.
0: That should never be a penalty.
6: Yes.
0: That's what you'd say. Oh, back in my day, penalty.
2: Yeah, it should have been a penalty. And who's Tom Brady? Was he related to Mike Brady or Greg Brady or Bobby Brady?
0: Greg.
2: Okay. Sharks have the ball. Canberra 18, Cronulla 14. Mitsubishi Triton Raiders scoreboard. Brayley and then Fatigue Wilton again up toward the halfway line. Just brought down. Played then to Brayley again. So now they're about nine their own side of the halfway line. Played by Calhoun. Comes to Kennedy. Kennedy then offloads to Billy Burns. Burns is right on the halfway line. It's tackle four. And played then to Brayley. Then it went to Nico Hines. Nico Hines can't get away from Papa Bear. Papa Lee is going to drive him back. And he is going to take that for tackle five. Back it comes now for Kennedy. Kennedy's kick is... Well, it's not the best of kicks. It just swirled down straight in the arms of Jed Stewart, who gave it to Kyle Lutz, who knocked it on straight into the arms of Will Kennedy. And Kennedy scores a try off the simplest of errors. A simple, simple error is going to put Cronulla back in front here.
1: Well, it was one of the worst kicks. Obviously, Nico Hines was playing the ball and Kennedy had to kick it. And it was an ugly kick. It went about 20 metres in the air and mainly went sideways. Jed Stewart picks it up, catches it, and then throws a pass to his fullback. He just takes his eyes off it for a split second, and then Will Kennedy just pounces on it, and that is one of the easiest tries Will Kennedy or the Sharks will ever score.
0: Will Kennedy claim a try assist here, Flano? A try assist and a try. He said, yeah, put up a big torpy, boys. Forced the error, but I think you're right. I don't think I've ever seen a guy drop a pass but then fall over backwards.
6: Yeah.
0: That's just... Oh. You'd be spewing if you were Canberra. Well, that is just so unlucky, but you got to take your chances when they're there, and this is a good opportunity now. The Sharks, you're going to get back in front, hold this lead, as you should. You're a top four side. Finish this Canberra Raiders side off.
2: 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We're 18 all, but you'd think Nico Hines adds the extras here. They were down 18-8. Look, it's been such a high-quality game, and that was just a simple, simple error from the usually reliable KO Weeks. Nico adds the extras, and Cronulla now lead Canberra by 20 points to 18. Thanks to the new Triton Raider, head off-road with the Triton Raider from 74,990 drive away. Is the highest spec Triton upgraded with new tougher features for Australia's toughest terrain. 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
3: Well, we spoke about Canberra's discipline in the first half. I mentioned those Choice Hotel stats, 18 for 18. Well, the second half's been an abomination. They're 2 from 5 in the second half. They just gifted that try to Cronulla, as they've allowed them back into this game. And can I just go back to Woodsy? I've got to say, during halftime, I was just chatting to him. He tried to claim he was a bigger name in the Shire than Flano. I said, that's a hard to believe.
2: Fair dinkum. He's a Dalek guy.
0: Easy, Woodsy. How many comps he went at Crowley Flano?
1: He's lucky to play first grade. He's lucky I was the coach.
2: Felt sorry for him. Now we've got two little fellas coming together, I think, Brayley and Owen Paddy. And it's like the girls at netball on West Botany Street on a Saturday morning. They just get up and pat each other on the back and run back on side. Big Sifa Talakai. He's a big beast of a thing. He's a big wahash, Rubby.
0: He sure is.
2: He's a big beast.
0: That's what we call coming off the back fence. And I love this. Owen Paddy, she said, you know what, Brayley? I'm a crafty little hooker myself, so good tackle from the young fella. Seen a lot of lifting tackles today, haven't we?
2: We have. So the ball is played to Brayley. Hines goes to Sifa again. Got the ball away to Hazelton. Cronulla 20, Canberra 18. And we're 12 and a half into the second half. Brayley to Talakai. He's had an instant impact over the halfway. Well, he's only 18 metres out from the Canberra try line. Brayley again, short side. Puddle sends one back in for Nicola. And Nicola's brought down 5 metres out. They might go back to back here to Sharkies. So from dummy half, Hazelton and Hines. And then Kennedy. Kennedy got the ball away then to Iro. Is brought down a beautiful tackle. Last play of the set for the Sharkies. Teague Wilton. Nico Hines kicks out to his left to Ronnie, but battered over the dead ball line. And I think it'll be Xavier Savage who did the damage.
5: Going 20.
0: It's a good battle in the air, those two. Both aerial threats.
5: G.
0: Between Ronnie Mortalo and Savage, and Hines knows that. They said it's been looked at. Is that 20 tap, they call it?
2: Well, Harvey Norman replay, yes.
5: Wow. Do you want a challenge?
2: 20-metre restart. Okay, we're going to have a challenge.
4: The referee actually gave Nico a hint. He said, we're going to check it. And with these situations, they check it as you're going back to the 20-metre line. They will check it. And they've sort of said to him, do you sure you want a challenge?
2: Yeah. Because we've checked it anyway.
4: Yes.
2: Yeah.
6: Ronaldo touches the ball, which is a knock-on. Any touch from the Raiders goes backwards to knock him in goal. The challenge is unsuccessful.
2: Dear idea.
0: It's interesting, isn't it, Flange? Obviously, all the captains would know that, I reckon. Yeah. But for Nico to come in, he's just emotional. He doesn't really probably know that. He's probably going, challenge. Yeah, actually, a really good point you made there.
4: Brayley's captain, and Nico said, we want to challenge it, and they did. And, you know, hopefully they don't need that challenge late in this half.
2: And it's Raiders with the ball. We haven't had a lot of it in the last 10 minutes. Starling is the fresh man out there. Tamale has the ball now for Canberra. And Starling will go left to Disco Joe Tarpany, met by Hazelton, thought about passing it. And then gets up and plays it Starling again. Then goes to Laurie. Laurie gets it by to Sanders. That's been touched by Eero. It'll be six again. Picked up by Starling. Starling goes over the halfway line. Puts on a little step. And he's brought down just inside Sharks territory. Zero tackle. Sanders at dummy half. Joe Tarpany turns to pass again. And doesn't get the pass away. But they're 35 metres out. So Josh Papali'i, Sanders, Strange. Straight up in his face was Hirotti. Got away from him, but then stopped by Hines. This is anybody's game, and a good quality game too. Sanders shows it, gets it away to Dane Laurie again. Laurie is brought down by Hirotti. 25 metres out at the play the ball. Starling, Sanders, Strange. Nice little pass away to Hosking. 18 metres out on tackle four. He'll get up and play it. Starling goes short side, then thinks about coming open, gets a tricky little pass away to the fullback. They manage to get six more here, Canberra. It's played back to Starling. Left it goes Laurie. Left again, Strange. Strange floats a big one over the top to Jed Stewart, who ducks back inside and is brought down 18 metres out. Cronulla 20, Canberra 18. Played it goes to Timoko, down the short side and brought down a couple of metres out. They're going to be next to score, are they? The green machine, Jed Stewart. And then Strange to Tarpany. Tarpany gets away from one. Still going, the big fella. They brought down 5 metres out. This is a penalty right in front to Canberra. So what do you think here, boys? What are you doing here?
4: I think Ricky Stewart will say play on. They want to win the football game. There's not a lot of high stakes. Let's go and beat them.
2: Win.
0: Yeah, I agree. Go for it.
2: All right. So that looks like what they're going to do. 16 left. 16 gone in the second half. And they take the tap. And it is Hosking. And he's about 5 metres out from the Sharks' line on tackle one. He'll play it to Starling. It went left to Tarpany. Got away from one. Tarpany reaches out, and does he score? Does he get it down? What a beautiful individual try from one of the great front rowers of the last decade, Joe Tarpany. What about that?
0: Yeah, it was some really nice late feet there from Joey Tarpany, but gee, this is pretty soft defence, and to see it in the Harvey Norman replay, oh, that's where it was. We got the six again. KO Weeks comes up with a bit of a, I don't know if it was a bit of individual brilliance, but Puru comes out of the line to try and stop Tarpany, but Kennedy had a chance at him. Hazelton had a chance at him. I think Billy Burns comes, and Flano, I don't know about you, but your middle is something that you do not want people coming straight through the teeth of you, and I don't care if it's Joey Tarpany or the best front rower in the world, that is a soft try from a top four side.
1: Yeah, it is, Josh. But Tarpany, as soon as he came back on, he started the game, obviously, and that's when Canberra were at their best. And then when he was off the field, that's when the Sharks came back at Canberra. And he's just come on recently, and he's two or three runs, he's been dangerous. They've hardly put him on the ground. He's always looked for an offload. And on this occasion, as you said, that's a problem that they've got with Peru. Obviously, moving Brayley to the edge to defend. Peru's in the middle, defending next to Will Kennedy. And the big front runner recognised that and just went straight at him.
2: So no dramas here. Ethan Sanders is right in front of the posts. Pertec kick predictor, 100%, of course. For 24-7 national service, you know who to search. Pertec, their hoses don't crack. Canberra 22, Cronulla 20. And from right in front, here comes Sanders. And over she goes. Wow. Canberra 24, Cronulla 20. Down to you on the sideline for Bob Jane, Brent Reid.
3: Yeah, I reckon it's spot on, Grubby. If you want to play top four football, you've got to defend better than that. That was pretty soft from the Sharks. And Fitz has reacted to that. He's going straight to the bench. Kafusi is about to come back into this game.
2: Okay. And Bob Jane, of course. Bob Jane, T-Mart's Epic Drive Sale is on now. Look, we're going to say it again, but we have to keep saying it because it's so relevant here. If Cronulla don't win this game, they are maybe temporarily, maybe not, out of the top four.
1: Yeah, and, you know, the draw, everyone was saying three or four weeks ago, the Sharks have got the best draw on the way home. Obviously, the Dragons beat them. And look, they're 24-20 with 20 minutes to go and a place in the top four up for grabs.
2: Yes, indeed. So, Starling. And then for Tamale. Get up and play it back for Starling again. Then to Joe Tarpany. And what a player he's been. What a player Joe Tarpany's been. I'm just looking at the stats for Tarpany. 258 games today. Started all those years ago in Newcastle.
0: I think they're going to have to give him a bit of a hand next year with possibly Horsburgh going and also Josh Papali'i retiring. He's a great player, but you definitely need a guy to back you up.
2: From inside the 40, there's the kick from Canberra. Kennedy gets under it, 25 out from his own line. Goes across field, Dane Laurie brings him down. And that is tackle one. He'll play it to Brayley. Brayley will go out a dummy half on his own and tries to catch Starling offside. And he's brought down about 90's own side of the halfway line. Tackle count restarts for Cronulla. Billy Burns and Ronnie Mulitalo. And then Katoa as the wingers come together. And Katoa's brought down about 5 his own side of the halfway line on tackle 2. And to the right of him now is Hirotti. Just inside Raiders half on tackle 3. Brayley again. Nico Hines sends it across to the middle. The big fella Talakai. Loose pass out the back. Battered back for Teague Wilton. Wilton slips over and is stopped by Dane Laurie. And that is tackle number 4. And then Brayley sends it back to Billy Burns. Last play of the set, Cronulla. It'll come across to Nico Hines from 35 out. That's a nice kick. The pressure's on. Up they go. I think that's come off the neck of a Canberra Raiders player. Off the back.
7: Your timing's out. You make contact well. Yeah, you might be, but your timing's off.
2: Ronnie Mulitalo blowing up. He's given away a penalty.
0: He's got done twice today. Getting to the target area just a bit too fast and getting a little bit too pushy, but as you see here in the Harvey Norman replay, I don't know about that. I think they're both competing for the ball and both, I feel he got there and they both went up. I don't know, what do you think?
1: I thought the referee gave a good summation of it, that he just got there too early, yeah, and he just hit him a little bit too early. And what the ball was still a meter above them when they had that collision.
0: If you're going shoulder to shoulder for the ball, I don't know.
1: But the ball wasn't in contest at that moment when they can't come in the collision.
2: So Tamale plays it, Hosking, and they end up just over into Cronulla's half with Tarpany, who will play it to Starling. Starling will get it to Laurie. Laurie will go left, get the ball to Sanders. Sanders then passes it. That's in fact Zach Hosking now playing it to Starling, and to the left side it goes to Strange inside the 30, but the big fella's got him, Tommy Hazelton, and brings him down 30 metres out on tackle 4. At the play, the ball. Starling again. Then it goes to Papali. Ata Mariotta is out there. 25 metres out, tackle 5. It'll come across for Sanders. They run it on the 5th. Now kicked through by Weeks. Kennedy. Oh, it's picked up by Ronnie Mulitalo. There's nowhere to go for Ronnie, but I think they're going to get a penalty here. Maybe the Raiders' defence offside. Yes.
0: Yeah, it's poor here from whoever's offside, because that's a nice play. Ran the ball on last tackle, brought the defensive line forward, and a nice little grubber kick there from Weeks. I just want to check here. Who's on? Oh, it's the inside chasers. And Nichols, and I even think Sanders, because he passed the ball. So he'll discipline there from the Raiders.
2: So eight penalties to 4. Cronulla, 8 penalties, Raiders 4 on the Choice Hotel stats. 24-20 on the scoreboard, Canberra lead Cronulla. And the ball is played now for Braley to go out of dummy half. Met by Tarpany, just his own side of the halfway line on tackle 1. What a game this has been. Kennedy, Talakai is at the halfway line, crosses the halfway, can't get away from Starling, and he's brought down inside Raiders territory on tackle 2. Now it'll go to Hines at first receiver. Drops one under for Nikora. 12 metres inside Canberra's end on the 3rd tackle. Comes across to Hazelton. Gets it to Talakai. Talakai offloaded to Kafusi. Oregon Kafusi puts it in reverse. And he's 21 metres out on tackle 4. Right side Hines. Long ball. Then it goes to Kennedy. Lovely pass to Nikora. And pulled up about 5 metres out on tackle 5. Out of dummy half. Kennedy for the line. Was the Raiders' defence offside? Changeover, Canberra ball. They've done so well there.
8: I'm off. Over there, KO.
2: And, it's 6 tackles, but I thought he was over there, the Sharks player.
1: He was close. It was the fullback, the Sharks fullback. But I just saw Britton Nakora. He had some support on the outside. He went to come back to the inside. He should have gone to the out, and he had his centre and winger available for a pass. I thought it was a bomb try from the Sharks.
2: Now, Starling, and then Mariotta. We've got 16 and a half to go for Ream and McDonald's. What a game this has been. As we get closer and closer to finals time, Roddy has the ball for Canberra. And then for Tarpany. I mean, all the talk of how well they went last year. They're not going to play finals footy, but maybe they can cause a massive upset here, Canberra. In a dummy half, Weeks. Sanders, long pass over to his winger Stewart, but it's tackle 5, and Jed Stewart's forced to kick this one. It's a nothing kick, and look who's under it, the big fella from Goulburn, the big Marino, Tommy Hazelton.
0: They might sign him as fullback, Goulburn. That's their first signing.
2: The Goulburn, they get their NRL side going.
1: Sticky was one of the best kickers of the football. He must have taught Jed too much, because that was off the side of his boot.
2: Here's Katoa.
0: That's two shanks today, two right shanks. There on the sideline.
2: Ball is played to Braley. Speaking of shanks, looking forward to a nice dinner tonight, boys. I might have the shanks. I'm going out for dinner.
0: You'd hate that.
2: Well, beautiful lamb shanks. Talakai, Hines, Nikora runs into a dead end. 5th play. And the Sharkies, still so much time. Anybody's game. Nico Hines kick on tackle 5. Well, it's a big kick. And look, Mulitalo's coming through. Oh, it's loose. It's picked up by Savage, who's hurt his foot. He's hurt something there, an ankle or foot. And the Savage Cabbage is hurt. Harvey Norman replay to try and see if we can work out what's happened there. Here it is. Well, it's gone under that ball and just surrendered.
0: you got to give it to Ronnie Mortalo. He's given away a couple of penalties, but he just doesn't stop competing. That's the one thing I love about him. He never stops. He's relentless. He's the heart and soul of this Sharky side.
2: There's the dropout. That's a big one, as you probably wouldn't be surprised to hear, to the halfway line. And that's where Calhoun picks it up. Canberra 24, Cronulla 20. 14 and a half minutes left to play. Played to Brayley, given to Oregon Kafusi. Now it's tackle two. He's about 21 metres out. He's going to get up and try and play it. Cronulla tackled 25 times in the opposition 20 in Canberra 10. On the Choice Hotel stats. Talakai has had it stolen in a one-on-one strip by Starling. One of the plays of the game.
4: I love Tommy Starling. He just comes up with things like that all the time. He's always thinking. He's always scheming. Big play.
2: Really great play on the Harvey Norman replay. The little hooker. The Tommy Starling off the bench today. There's Tim O'Kor, got it away to Tamale. Tamale found a bit of space and then brought down by Big Sifa Talakai. He's going to get up and play it to Starling, who goes left and gets the pass away to Mattiotta. And 10 metres his own side of the halfway line on play four. Starling again, Joe Tarpany, Sanders bounces out of one. Sanders, go, I'll tell you what though, boys, they'll be in trouble if Canberra go over again. Right on the halfway line, Ethan Strange kicks this one. And this one swirling down and taken on the full by Katoa. And Katoa, he gets caught up in a Malachi crunch. 18 his own side of the halfway line. We're getting a couple of texts now. We're only joking about Goulburn getting an NRL side. Goulburn are not getting an NRL side. They're not going to be paid tax-free money. They're not going to get vouchers to the Astor Hotel and the Workers Club. The ball is played on tackle three. Brayley gets the pass away. And it's Iro who charged onto it. 12 metres inside Canberra's end on play number four. As it goes from Brayley to Calhoun. Calhoun to Hines. Hines and Jed Stewart found himself out there on his own. Last play. Cronulla are 30 metres out. And short side down Nico Hines' kick. He's well positioned here. Weeks takes it beautifully. No mistakes this time. And he's brought down. So those completion rates, Canberra still 27 of 30 and 32 of 37 Sharks.
0: Been a fairly high quality game, hasn't it?
2: It really has, mate, yeah.
0: You know, both teams have thrown the ball around but been able to complete really high, and I didn't think it was going to be this style of game, especially with a bit of wet being around, a little bit of rain. It's been really, really high quality.
2: 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Weeks goes to Sanders. Sanders comes back in field to Strange.
4: I thought it was a dishwasher.
2: No, it was a washing machine for the clothes.
4: I thought you might have put the washing machine in the dishwasher.
2: No, we need to get another dishwasher.
0: He would put his clothes in the dishwasher.
2: He always goes for the wrong brand. You know, I can teach you how to cook a lasagna in the dishwasher when we've got time. Here's Joe Tarpany. Gets out of one tackle, turns. That was touched by, knocked down. So this is play on Cronulla ball. It was knocked down by, I think it was Puddle, but doesn't really matter. They have the ball back, 11 to go. Canberra 24, Cronulla 20. Triton Raider scoreboard. Here's Ronnie. Gets away from one tackle, Mulatalo. Right on the halfway line. They have done everything right, Canberra, but win this game. Ball is played to Brayley. Given across to Iro. And Ricky's probably going to say, well, where's this been all year, boys? I know they've had some injuries. Let's go. We'll go down to the sideline shortly because there's a bit happening down there. Hines, Nicara, he's a game changer. He's 10 metres inside Canberra's end on tackle four. Ball is played. Brayley, Calhoun. Calhoun is only 30 metres out. Last play of this set. It comes across for Hines. Hines will kick out towards the wing of Ronnie Mulatalo. Up they go. Teague Wilton knocks it forward. Canberra ball down to the sideline for Bob Jane. Here's Reedy.
3: Yeah, 10 to go. I reckon it's a huge 10 minutes for these two halfbacks. I mean, obviously, Nico with Braden Finnell out of this game.
2: Oh, that's the stupidest thing.
3: That's a shocking error.
2: Fair dinkum. Xavier Savage has just thrown a pass. Sorry, Reedy. But I think the good Lord above shut upon him. It was the worst pass in the worst position, and Cronulla managed to knock it on.
4: go and buy a lottery ticket, boy.
8: Yeah.
4: You just escaped. It was on the 10-metre line. He goes sideways and he pushes a pass and a Sharks player, and they've ruled that it touched another Canberra player in between. He is so lucky.
7: No, you don't have to change position.
8: Lord, I tell you what, Reedy, we'll come back to you now, mate, for Bob Jane.
3: And you could see the relief on Xavier Savage's face. They just put his face up in the big screen. You could see how relieved he was that he got away with that, because that was a shocking mistake. I was just saying these two halfbacks. I mean, obviously, we don't know how much pressure's on Nico Hines' shoulders, but Ethan Sanders has had a really good season in first grade this year. But if he can get the Raiders home in this next 10 minutes with his kicking game, it'll be a big tick for him coming to the end of a significant season for him.
8: Ah, yes, indeed. Relief on his face. I think they had to send him out a fresh pair of undies after that mistake. Nine to go. Played 2 weeks. And this is Nicholson. 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Tackle 5. Canberra kick it. They lead the game 24-20 on the Triton Raiders scoreboard. Kennedy brings it back. He's gone right through Will Kennedy, the fullback. Nobody is with him. And he's brought down by Tarpany. Nobody with the fullback there. If he had support, they were over. Ball is played. Eero, Mulitalo. Then it comes across. McInnes got it away to Nico Hines. Kennedy, what a run. Now they're 15 metres out on tackle 2. 8 to go. Played to Brayley. Sent across to Cam McInnes. Tackle count restarts, says little Jerry Sutton. 5 metres out. They could level it up here. Cronulla. Ball is played. Comes a crack across to Billy Burns. They're offside again, Canberra. I'm going to give you the tip. Tackle 2. They're 2 metres out. Ball is played to Brayley. Then it comes to Hines. Hines. He got it back inside the big Oregon Kafusi. Oregon's 1 metre out and brought down right beside the post. Played to Brayley. Then a good ball out. It comes to Calhoun. He's brought down on tackle 4. Great defence, Raiders. 4th tackle. Brayley again. Left side, Nico. Left side again. Kennedy. Kennedy got it out. Comes out to Mulitalo.
3: Oh.
8: He reaches out, slams it down. I think it's okay. I think Ronnie scores. I think he's gone over backwards and scored.
7: No try.
8: What do you think?
7: I think the lead runner gets through the line, but believe Ronaldo grounds it short here.
0: He does.
7: And then loses.
0: Do you think he's scored?
8: I think he's scored.
0: Have a good record today. He definitely hasn't scored.
8: Indeed. Got it all wrong. Very true.
0: I don't know. I just felt he done a brilliant job here. As we can see here on the Harvey Norman replay, Nico Hines doesn't really dig too far into the line. Gives the ball to Kennedy nice and early. They know they've got the overlap. Gives an early... Oh, what's he checking here? Oh, they're checking this line.
8: Oh, there's obstruction there. Yeah.
0: Kafusi.
6: Oregon tries to pull up. Matty Nicholson then initiate contacts with him. They're playing on at this point.
8: Okay, well, that's all right.
6: Teague Wilton gets through the line.
8: And there's no obstruction. Now, does Ronnie get the ball down, Cronulla fans? That's all we need to see. He goes over the try line backwards.
0: Slam dunk.
8: And then flips it out, and flips it out, and flips it out, and he's short.
0: Nah,
8: and he's short.
0: Line.
6: Ball carrying arm remains up, and there is a tackle made. We're just seeing if Ronaldo gets any of this ball to the line.
0: Oh, time.
8: This angle's not going to tell us. Oh, no way.
0: Try.
8: Plano?
4: Oh, I think some part of the ball has touched the line. That angle there from the end on, we can't see. I think we need to go to this one on the side.
8: It went up, no try.
0: Oh,
8: guys, I can't give that a try. I can't see where any of that ball... Do you know what shape of football is, Grubby? A football's not square.
0: So you're telling me not one bit of paint is on that ball.
8: Not one millimetre.
4: I think because the referee said no
6: and
4: try.
6: The on-field decision of no try. Ronaldo's hand is in front of the ball on the right-hand shot. And we can't see.
8: Yeah, it's no try. It went up, no try.
0: You called try.
6: The line.
8: What?
0: You said try.
8: I did originally, but then I changed. Then I changed. You're allowed to change your mind.
0: Oh, okay.
8: All right, so Ronnie, no try. No try, Cronulla. No try, Cronulla. Look, my thing was, did he ground the ball? Yes, he did, but he was short. That's going to be the issue.
4: Yes, and I'm a bit, I think, with Josh, that
1: some part of that ball might have touched the line, but the referee was close to it, and he said at the time, no try, and I'm comfortable with the bunker going with the referee and saying that it's not a try, because there was no evidence that it did touch the line.
8: All right, Ronnie's blowing up the luck. 7.5 to go. Canberra 24, Cronulla 20 on the Triple M Beacon Trade scoreboard. Thanks to our mates at Mitsubishi Triton, the new Triton Raider, break new ground in the Triton Raider. And because it's a Mitsubishi, it comes with that 10-year warranty, 10 years cap price servicing. Now I thought there Jed Stewart was taken high. If I was him, I'd stay down. He's staying down. He's favouring his chin. Starling. And then Disco Joe Tarpany. There's still time here. And the Cronulla fans are just getting feral. Feral. And feral.
7: And tackle three. Yardage. Come
8: so
7: on.
8: So, ball is played to Starling again. Then it comes across for Roddy. 21 metres out. Tackle four. Played to Starling. Good yards out of dummy half. The little hooker. He is might be the difference here. Gets up and goes again. Gets a pass back to Roddy, who charges toward the halfway line. What a game. Tackle five. Last play. Here it comes back for Sanders. Ethan Sanders. Up she goes. Down she comes. And taken by Kennedy. So let's go down to you for Bob Jane. Anything happening, Reedy?
3: Only the locals are very upset, Maroon. There could be some drama here if Cronulla can't turn this around. But I'm with you guys. The minute that went up, no try, I don't think there was conclusive evidence to overturn it. So I think they got it right in that respect. I'm not sure whether it wasn't a try, though.
8: Okay. Now, they really are blowing up some of these Sharkies fans. They must be the ones from Helensburg. Joking. Here's Ronnie Mulitalo. Gets the ball back to Teague Wilton. Wilton, I thought he put a little kick in there. He's brought down just inside Canberra's end. We're inside the final six. Canberra 24, Cronulla 20. Billy Burns, McInnes, Hines got the ball away. It came out to Hirotti. He's in a bit of space, Hirotti, and brought down, but he's only 11 metres inside Canberra's end on tackle five. Nico Hines' kick. It's Ronnie again. It's Ronnie Mulitalo again, who takes it on the full, gets a pass away to Iro. Ball is loose. Ball is loose. Picked up by a Raiders player. All right. Got knock on Canberra. Knock on. I challenge that. Yeah, they're going to challenge it.
0: So they've called the Canberra player trying to strip it.
8: I thought it, yes, that's
7: Canberra
8: right, yes.
7: Canberra the ball out here one-on-one and goes forward.
8: So it's a challenge, and Canberra 24, Cronulla 20. Let's have a look at this.
6: Cleared aspects of play up to this point. Looking at the right hand of Sevilio, he clearly plays at their ball in a one-on-one strip and drags it towards the opponent's dead
8: ball.
6: Yeah,
8: that's
6: line.
8: It. Fair
6: this
8: enough. Fair enough.
6: The challenge is unsuccessful.
1: Do you believe he deliberately played at the ball, though? Not affecting it. It was just affecting a tackle.
0: It's a hard angle to see that. I would like the other side to see if he actually pulled it. It's right. The tackling motion in itself just goes over the ball sort of thing when you're in. It's like he was a cover tackle, but look, the Sharks are the real deal here. If they don't score within this first set, get a repeat set, didn't win this game.
8: This will result in a scrum 10 metres out. Cronulla will have the ball. They trail 24-20. To the left side, Mulitalo has it. Mulitalo is brought down 10 metres out and about 9 in from touch. We'll get up and play it back on tackle 1. In a dummy half there is Brayley. Got the pass away to Iro. Iro's brought down. He's about 5 metres out from the Canberra line on tackle 2. At the play the ball, it's Brayley. Back across to the centre. Cam McInnes has knocked that on. And the referee, Jerry Sutton, said he's knocked it back. Well, fair dinkum. I don't know how to follow that anymore. It's played it to McInnes. McInnes got it away to Oregon Kafusi. But it's tackle four. They've done nothing yet, this Cronulla side. Brayley, Nico, gets it away. Kennedy, last play. And they're 10 metres out, just to the left of the post on the last play. Oh, they've given a penalty away on the last. Sanders is blowing up. They can't challenge it. And so Cronulla get a penalty, a fresh set. Obviously, they're just going to have to take a tap and do their best. Now, this is Billy Burns, 3 metres out. Canberra 24, Cronulla 20, 4 to go. It's played to Brayley. It's Nico Hines. He drops one under Teague Wilton.
2: He's not easily taken at all. He's brought down 1 metre out from the Canberra line on tackle two. We'll get up and play it back. Brayley again shows it, holds it up, gets it away to Cam McInnes. And the veteran is brought down 9 out from the Canberra line on tackle three at the play the ball. Brayley again, Nico Hines, little shallow pass away to Callum. And it's play four, 5 metres out right near the posts. Now, Brayley, Nico Hines, numbers to the right. Kennedy sends it over the top to Katoa. He can't get away from Stewart. He sends it back in field. Great defence, Canberra. Great defence. Last play. Back in field it comes. Hines. He kicks out for Nico's wing once again. Batted back. Not played at, still alive. This might be six again. It comes across now to Iro. Six again. 3 minutes to go. Oh, dear, oh, dear. They're going to get a penalty up. Hang on. What do we got here?
7: No advantage. Knock on over here from Canberra. Scrum.
2: All right. So Granola is still going to have the ball. 2 minutes and 50 seconds to go. I'm going to say Canberra will hang on.
1: Maroon, that frustrates me because they got six again, but he's been tackled. Now in the process of playing that ball, he knocks it on, but they said no advantage.
2: Yes.
1: When does the advantage stop and start?
2: Yes.
1: Anyway, Sharks ball.
2: All right, here we go. Right side, McInnes and Hines. And Hines has taken in a beautiful tackle. That's tackle one. Nico Hines has knocked it on. They can't challenge. There's no challenge. Canberra 24, Cronulla 20.
0: Who called the challenge before, Flano?
1: We did. We said it earlier. You know, Nico Hines went that challenge in the first half. We said you might need it at the back end. Well, there's 2 minutes to go, and you need it because I thought it was play that.
0: He didn't drop it.
2: Yeah. Oh, did he drop it there at the end?
1: But it's contact with the ground and the opposition player.
0: Yeah. But still, you'd have a crack at it.
1: You'd have a crack,
0: you know,
1: yes.
0: Like,
2: well, yeah. You Dolphins fans listening through Triple M in Brisbane, I think you're about to be a top four side.
0: What they go straight in.
2: Yeah, they leapfrogged them last night. I got that right, haven't I, Flano?
1: Yes, you have, yes. They get too many things wrong.
2: That's exactly right, mate. That is so true. That's the truest thing you've ever said.
0: He's got every try wrong today.
2: What are you talking about? Every You're right. The expert. You're on the big bucks.
1: He just calls it the way he sees it.
2: That's it. So, Starling, we've got 90 seconds left. They just need to boot the absolute you-know-what out of this because the Sharks will get the ball back. There's no question. Joe Tarpany up toward the halfway line. 90 seconds to go. Fifth tackle, Canberra 24, Cronulla 20. Sanders kick, high, coming down to be taken by Katoa, 20 metres out from his own try line. Defence is there, they bring him down. 70 seconds to go. He gets up slowly to play it back to Brayley. He gets the pass away to Ronnie Mulitalo. Big Ronnie, can he save the day? Gets it to Teague Wilton. Wilton to Kennedy. They've got no option here but to shift and shift. And he's brought down 18, his own side of the halfway line. Sharks fans, 50 seconds to go. McInnes, Hines, got the ball away. It ends up with Nicola, who's brought down on tackle three. 42 seconds left in the game. Brayley, Calhoun, Hines, left side, Teague Wilton. Wilton's gone through, he needs support. He gets a pass away to Billy Burns. Burns is going to be brought down. 30 metres out, 27 seconds to go on tackle four. Brayley, then to McInnes. McInnes will take the tackle. Last play. 4 points the difference. 18 seconds to go. Hines will have to kick, won't he? He passes Kennedy. Kennedy got it away. And they throw it behind Sione Katoa. And that will be the ball game. Sharks out of the top four. Dolphins into the top four on the live ladder. What a win. What an upset. What a game, Flano.
1: Yeah, well done, Canberra Raiders. Didn't have a lot to play for, bar pride and two competition points. But typical Ricky Stewart sides, they come and they just gave it everything. They competed hard. And, you know, for Cronulla, well, I'm totally disappointed in their performance. They had a lot to play for. There was no urgency. They had moments, but they didn't have big patches of good football. I don't think, Josh, in the end, defensively, they let 24 points in, way too many.
0: And that's what it was, Flano. We said it. yes, Trindle is your halfback, and yep, I definitely think their attack was a little bit sideways without having Trindle on the field. And it does suck when, like, Trindle's really the halfback for me. He squares them up, but it doesn't have much to do with your defensive system. We said you're going to have to, you know, stop Canberra from scoring a couple of times in the second half, and they didn't. So a missed opportunity there from the Sharkies, and they find themselves in fifth position.
1: Yeah, it's a crazy situation. You know, at home, everything to play for, especially off the back of the loss last week against the Dragons. I just thought they'd come out with a lot more attitude. Maroon, you called it at halftime that, you know, the main thing they had to do is change their attitude, and they didn't really.
9: Yeah. We've spoken now. Look, boys, the Dolphins run home now that they're fourth. The Dolphins have Parramatta next week. Then they have the Roosters. Then they have the Titans. So, I mean, there's two very doable games there. Let's go down to Reedy with the man of the moment, Tom Starling.
3: Yeah, Tommy, great win today.
10: Yeah, we spoke this week. We wanted to go out and show what this team and club's about. Hasn't been the season that we wanted, but there's been a lot of positives in it. And, you know, there was a pretty sad mood after the last weekend's game. And, you know, we've still got three more games to go. So we want to finish the season on a high and show what the fans and this club means to every one of the players out here. And I thought we did that today. We had a really big scrambling effort there in that last bit. Sharp shot, everything they had at us.
3: I was going to say, is that the motivation to just, as you said, reward the fans and show people what you can do and, I guess, build for next year, right?
10: Yeah, for sure, mate. It's been disappointing, but as I said, you know, we've got a lot of pride in this team and a lot of hunger and desire. And as I said before, it didn't go the way we wanted to this season, but we can still finish on a high. And as you mentioned, sort of build for next year. We've still got a lot of, you know, young spine out there that's still gelling together, and there's a big future here at this club. So,
3: yeah, they're impressive today, your spine, right? I mean, you're obviously, the Ethan Sanders had a big year, but he got you home today.
10: Yeah, oh, mate, the two Ethans at halves, you forget how young these kids are. They're 21, 22 years old, steering an NRL team around, and, you know, Weeksy out the back there. Hope you're all good, brother. Yeah, got a long, big future for these kids, and you know, to step up into this team and do what they're doing, it's a massive effort for them.
3: I think it's a big week. There's week two, right? Josh Papali's last home game. What's that going to be like?
10: Oh, mate, it's everyone that knows Big Papa knows what he's about and what he means to this club and the team. It's a special week. He's had a fair few milestones in the last few years. He's 300, then he's when he you know, took over Jason Croker as the most capped player, and he deserves every accolade he gets. So it's got to be a real special week for Papa this week. We've got to send him out a winner and you know, send him off the way he deserves, because he epitomises what the Canberra Raiders is, and a player that you want to play alongside, and you know, with probably the best teammate I've ever come across. So we've got a big week ahead to send him off at home a winner.
3: Thanks, Tommy.
10: All good. Thank you, mate.
9: Okay, we might see if Reedy can get one more interview. Tom Starling, probably that one of the plays of the day, that one-on-one strip that just sort of changed the momentum of the game. Full-time Canberra 24, Cronulla 20. Still to come tonight, Parramatta Cowboys. Broncos Warriors is live on Triple M and Listener. So you're working away tonight, you can't be in front of the telly, you want to have a good listen. Ben Dobbin will call that one for you. So we'll try and get another interview, and we'll get a cricket update as well. Let's go down to one of the stars of the Raiders team with Reedy, Ethan Sanders.
3: Yeah, Ethan, I was just talking to Tommy then about what you're playing for the rest of this year. You know, it's about a bit of pride, right, to finish this year strongly.
11: Yeah, I think the main message is just Papa. Obviously, he's been massive for this club, on and off the field. Obviously, we're disappointed that we couldn't play finals for him, but these next three games, including this one, was all for him.
3: He's got a big home game this week, right? His last home game. What's this week been like? What's he been like for you?
11: No, awesome. I think Papa's involvement is more off the field. He greets everyone, whether that's the flag boys or the full-time boys. He'll make sure to go out of his way. And you probably don't expect that for someone who's played as many games as he has. Obviously, he's played the most games for the club, and he's probably one of the most respectful person in the club too. So, yeah, he's his man.
3: It's been a big season for you, mate. You're coming to the end of it now. How are you feeling?
11: Good. Obviously, the body's a bit sore. But, yeah, like I said, if we can't get up to play for Papa, then, I don't know what we're playing for.
3: And obviously, there's a great win today against the side that's competing for the top four. What sort of got you home today? And what did you do in that second half, you think, that got you over the line?
11: I think they sort of kept down here in our half, and I thought we scrambled really well. There was probably a couple of those moments where we didn't scramble in the last couple of weeks, and that's probably what hurt us. But, I think that's the difference. They're a good side that moves the ball, and I thought we were able to scramble pretty well.
3: Cool. Thanks, mate. Well done.
11: No worries. Thank you.
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15: Round 24 of the NRL takes your North Queensland Cowboys to CommBank Stadium. Our Indigenous round rolls on. Parramatta Eels are the target. Parramatta, home of the Burramuttergal people. My name is Elliot Lovejoy. And with me, as always, 24 rounds means 24 weeks at the great Ray Thompson. Hello, mate.
16: Hello. How are you, Elliot?
15: Well, I'm really well. I'm looking forward to this game. I hate the term, but it's a true one. It feels like a trap game for the Cowboys, because if they win tonight, mathematically, they should be a lock for finals.
16: Yeah, you're absolutely right. A twilight fixture at CommBank. There's a lot of narrative to suggest that Parramatta are a bit of a bogey team for the North Queensland Cowboys.
15: Yes.
16: Never won at CommBank. However, the Cowboys have won 10 of the last 12 games against bottom nine teams, okay? So there's a good opportunity here for the North Queensland Cowboys. On the flip side of that, Parramatta, they've been improving over the last couple of weeks, but there's still a lot of work to do for Jason Riles and his men. They've lost the last seven out of nine night games. So a good opportunity here, but cannot wait, because as you said, Elliot,
15: yep,
16: they've got a chance to lock in. They've got a chance.

0: chance to be locked in for that top eight, play finals, play September Rugby League, and give them a chance to play the first weekend of October.
1: With a friendly draw to finish, no easy games, but a draw next week, you'd think there's 2 points. And then after that, of course, the Tigers at home and the Raiders as well. Before I bring in our co-commentator this afternoon, just a quick one for 10 points, Ray Thompson. What is the smelliest breed of canine?
0: The smelliest breed of canine?
1: Quick, you've got 3 seconds.
0: JB.
2: He's being an idiot. It's a bulldog.
1: It's a bulldog, and it's a Canterbury tragic that moonlights as the commentator with the Cowboys core team, Justin Bell. Your dogs stink, and thank you to them.
2: Mate, they do. It was disappointing. I was quietly confident as a dog supporter last night, but credit where credit's due. The Bunnies, they were good defensively early in that game, and it sort of seemed like the Dogs were going to go on a tear late in it, and it didn't come up. And now it's at the point where we've discussed this on the Triple M Cairns Brekkie show, Elliot, but it's looking like Cowboys are right there, and they're the only target for the Dogs. And if the Cowboys keep winning, then that means the Cowboys call team continues, baby. So ride 'em, Cowboys. I'm all in.
1: Oh, hang on. So, wait. Ray, into finals. So if the Cowboys are to roll in and play finals, obviously we've got to make a decision, because we've got all these excellent people like Justin Bell, like Kyle Felt, like Ash Sartor, Talisha Harden, Tallulah Tillett, that have all done this sideline role throughout the year. Is Justin suggesting he's a walk-up straight in if there's finals for the Cowboys?
0: Depends. It depends. Is there a birthday party on during the finals?
1: You do like to skip this shit for a birthday.
2: They actually might be, my young fella toasty.
1: Previous game this afternoon, the Sharks upset. They have gone down to the Canberra Raiders, 24 points to 20. And that will make a lot of Dolphins fans happy, because they will now finish this round inside the top four. The Dolphins have the chance for a home final and the double chance, most importantly. Cronulla fifth on the live ladder, South sixth, Newcastle seventh, and North Queensland are sitting in eighth. Regardless of results this weekend, win, lose, draw, the Cowboys will finish an eight at the end of this round. A bit of news during the week as well, Ray. Actually, a couple of bits of news from the Cowboys. Matty Lodge heading overseas the end of this season, and Sammy McIntyre, bit of a Mr. Fix at the last couple of years. He's off to the Warriors.
0: Yeah, a couple of year deal. He's been a great servant for the North Queensland Cowboys. Has Sam McIntyre. They call him the Tonka Truck, because obviously Jordan McLean, his nickname was Macca. Also as well, Sam McIntyre, Macca. So they wanted to divvy it up, they wanted to change it. So Big Mac was Jordan and Tonka Truck was Sam McIntyre. Yeah, but he's been a great servant for the North Queensland Cowboys. Such a utility player. He's going to be sorely missed. I feel like the rule changes this year have really hindered his ability to play regular minutes, Sam McIntyre, because he's such a versatile player. You can put a specialist outside back, you can put a specialist front rower on the bench and call on him when you need. And Matty Lodge, there was a lot of question marks about his signing to the North Queensland Cowboys. I think he's served well. He's done his job. He is an ultimate professional. He's taught blokes like Griffin Neame how to be tough, how to run, how to start a game. He's really challenged these sorts of guys, and he's looking for more minutes. That's a fair fair request for someone of his age, because he doesn't have too many seasons left, Elliot Lovejoy.
1: Yeah, well, he's heading over to the Super League, yeah, to make a bit of coin in the final years of his career. Big in tonight, JB. Reid Marnie returns to the side. As good as Sonny Luke has been, it does feel like his best role is sort of 30 minutes off the bench towards the back end of the game. And defensively, and I mean, even you being a Dogs fan, you watch a lot of Reid Marnie. He's a big in for the Cowboys this evening.
2: Absolutely. And it's the underrated stats. It's getting on the front foot in defense. And Reid Marnie's slowly but surely improved on that as the years progressed. He's been really good. But as you mentioned, I think it unlocks Sonny Luke so much more when you can bring him in around tired bodies. And the fact that he was in there from the start, we sort of lost that little spark that we needed at those critical moments in the game. So I think it's great to have Reid Marnie back in there because of what he brings, but I think it also unlocks what Sonny Luke brings to the team.
1: A lot of changes to this Parramatta side. Mitch Moses will be there, but geez, there's some fresh names. Apatswidel, who's an interesting one for me, Ray. He's actually heading to the Bears at the end of this season. He's very talented. I've only seen him have a tiny taste of first grade. He scored, what, 30 seconds into his NRL debut against the Tigers earlier this year. They're big on him as a talent. I know the Bears are desperate to get him. Him and Mason Barber from the Cowboys heading across next year. And the Bears, who have now revealed their jerseys, I mean, people have mocked some of their signings. They can't quite compete with PNG, let's be honest. But I actually think they're starting to collect quite a few really talented younger kids they can build on.
0: Yeah, and they've got a really good mix because they've got guys like Nick Meaney and such that have been in really professional systems that can take that culture over and then once again mould someone like Twidell, who, as you mentioned, he scored in the first 30 seconds. It was actually 28 seconds in his debut.
1: There you go.
0: He had two tries in the first 2 minutes.
1: He's a very talented kid. He's going to play fullback for Parra unless they make a late shift tonight. No Yongi for them. I'm excited to see him, but hopefully he doesn't go too well. All right, what we will do on the Cowboys call team, getting ready for this one against Parramatta. Kickoff is at 5:30. Your Cowboys in action in 20 minutes. Going to take a short break, then hear from assistant coach Blake Green right after this on Triple M.
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3: Welcome back. The Cowboys call team gearing up for action tonight. The Cowboys in Sydney, Parramatta, Combank Stadium, the Eels, nothing to lose. They were very good in the second half against against Souths last week. My name's Elliot Lovejoy. Ray Thompson joins me. We spoke briefly about it before. I feel a little bit nervous in the sense that this Parra team on paper, yes, they've got a few out, but sorry, any team that has Mitchell Moses at halfback, that still has Junior Paolo sitting in the forwards, and a very underrated back rower in Jack Williams, they're going to be competitive tonight.
4: I agree, Elliot. And also as well, I think someone that's going a little bit under the radar is Talon De Silva at a dummy half. He's leading the Eels' try-scoring record this year. It's the first time in many years that a dummy half has led the try-scoring tally for his club. And he's got a total of about 9 tries. So his creativity out of there, he's copped, I don't know if you remember, early in the year and early in his career, he used to cop a few sprays from Mitchell Moses. So
3: average,
4: I think he's
3: service,
4: starting
3: yeah.
4: to learn yeah. How to play dummy half and how to be an effective dummy half. So the battle through the middle, I agree with you. The timing of Reid Marnie to come back is perfect for the North Queensland Cowboys up against his old team.
3: Well, Talon De Silva, stat during the week, the bushiest eyebrows the NRL's ever seen at the hooking position, and the least bushy, Ray Thompson, who just quite literally has none. We're going to hear from Justin Bell in just a moment. Before we do, we heard yesterday from Blake Green, the assistant coach of the Cowboys, and he was asked about exactly that, the challenge this Parramatta team fronts and produces tonight against the Cowboys. This is what he had to say.
5: They've been a difficult side to beat this year. They're always in the contest, as you said. And as long as anyone, got a side with Mitchell Moses in it, he kicks them out of trouble a lot. So if they have trouble getting out of their own end, his kicking game plays a big part. And I think that the fact that it is a dangerous game for us, it's a dangerous time of year. When you play teams that are out of contention, they tend to take a little bit more risk. If they can, a few things go their way and get some momentum, it can be a difficult night for you.
3: You know the beauties of rugby league there. We just heard in the intro, you played for about 1,000 years in the NRL. How different from the week against the Roosters to 2 points against the Titans into your prep for now? You couldn't have a polar opposite like you've had over the past, 3 weeks at the club?
5: No, they obviously really, really bad week for us that week against the Roosters at home. So, we had an emotional win against the Bronx, poor week against the Roosters, and then we showed a little bit of resilience and bounced back last week. So, as I mentioned last week, that's the biggest challenge for our side at the moment is ourselves and making sure we're in the right mentality. We shouldn't need any motivation for the rest of the year, because I think if we can get the job done leading into the bye, it almost probably sews up a final spot for us.
3: Yep. Any indication on Tommy Dearden? I know he's had sort of back-to-back issues. Still a chance of maybe coming back before the finals, or is it a suck-it-and-see situation?
5: I think he's going to be a chance. He started running this week, which was some really positive signs, because it was a really, really strange injury. We were sort of unknown on how it was. I've never heard of that before, mate, in my time, being the muscle attached to your shin bone being ripped. So, it was a little bit of suck and see early, but he's done some running this week. He looks to be moving okay. So, fingers crossed, if we can turn the volume up on him in the next week or so, and he handles it, we it would be timely to get him back.
3: Ray Thompson, was Blake Green playing silly buggers with me? Does he know more than he let on? I just as a punter, I probably haven't read a whole lot about Tom in terms of condition week on week. Do we know where he's at?
4: Yeah, Blake is right. He has started running. There was still a little bit of movement in the ankle, and that's essentially what the issue is that the ligament that's running down his sort of shin bone on the outside, is that ligament actually stopped your ankle from rolling out. Now, he's torn that, and it's retracted. Now, they've gone with no operation option, which hopefully it scars up and it reattaches itself. The issue could be that that if it detects too much or if it recoils too much, then operations are going to be needed. So hopefully, I wasn't in the office this week, so I haven't seen him run around, but I know the last conversation we had, there was still a bit of movement there. So hopefully, they're going to have some scans and it reveals positive things. If it's starting to heal, then he will play September footy. If it's not starting to heal and surgery is required, then that rules him out, basically. And I think that's just a matter of time and luck at the end of the day. But Blake Green is completely right. Mitchell Moses, last time the Cowboys met Parramatta was in round 10. He kicked a field goal there. There was a penalty goal which then ended the game, which Volkman did, I think, right on the siren. But the field goal by Mitchell Moses was the nail in the coffin. And in their record, they're seven. The last times they've won, Parramatta Eels, five out of the seven games have been at Combank, so they are hard to beat at Combank.
3: JB, I mean, obviously no Tommy Dearden has meant the Clifford and Purdue partnership has had to find a way. Wasn't pretty last week, but for me it was probably one of the better games that Jackson had in the halves. What do you make of the combination?
0: Yeah, I think he's getting more and more confidence in there. I do love what Jake Clifford's brought to the table in 2026. He's kicked our team out of trouble on that many occasions. And as someone in the middle, if you've defended your backside out and you've only ran out 20 metres, to have a guy like that to kick it down the other end is huge. But Jackson Purdue, broken play is where he really is elite compared to so many other players in the competition. And that's why teams like the Titans, he can find a bit more when there's that broken defence, which the Eels tend to have that as well. So I'm expecting another big one from Jackson.
3: All right, what we will do on the Cowboys call team, we're 10 minutes away from kickoff. Your Cowboys taking on the Parramatta Eels. We'll take one more short break and come back with the action after this on Triple M.
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3: The North Queensland Cowboys and the Parramatta Eels in action tonight. CommBank Stadium, it is the second week of Indigenous Round as well. Means all teams in the competition have an opportunity for a home game, and we'll get to the ceremony at CommBank Stadium shortly. My name's Elliot Lovejoy, Ray Thompson, Justin Bell with you tonight as well. And for Grilled Healthy Burgers, local, fresh, delicious, made with love, let's take a peek at our grilled players to watch. JB, we'll head to Parramatta first. Who's going to step up for them tonight if they're to be successful?
0: I'm going to aim in on the old ball off the interchange, Dylan Walker. With the Cowboys, when they have had their struggles, it seemed to be around the ruck, especially when they get a bit tired. So Dylan Walker coming off the bench, he can ruffle some feathers and play a bit tough. So got an eye on him. And if the Eels, which I hope they don't, are to pull out a good performance, I think Dylan Walker will play a role tonight.
3: And Ray Thompson, for the Cowboys, your Grilled Mad Bunday, they win, you win. Eat like a champion player to watch. Who you got?
4: For me, it's the return of Reid Marnie. He scored in both games against his former club. He played 101 games for the Parramatta Eels, and I know defensively that is where his strengths are, and we're going to need him to have a big defensive game tonight as the players walk out. Elliot?
3: Yeah, both teams heading out together. That is a very special way we do Indigenous Round here in the NRL on Triple M. You'll hear all the action. Reuben Cotter leads out the Cowboys. The injured Jermaine Hopgood for Parramatta. Of course, a proud Indigenous man himself. CommBank Stadium, Parramatta, home of the Burramattagal people. And both teams will line up side by side. We'll get to the ceremony in just a moment as well. There's a gigantic Parramatta flag being held by about, I want to say, 30 fans out there as well. We'll have our welcome to country as the officials make their way out there. We see Dylan Walker, the grilled player to watch for Justin Bell tonight. And let's send it down to the ground for the official proceedings before we get underway. Parramatta and the Cowboys.
16: Begin by paying my respects to my ancestors and elders. Extend that respect to all of you here watching tonight. and to all of our First Nation brothers and sisters from across the Pacifica. Warami, Walamabami, Garambarak, Bujarina Dunya, Baramariku Bemu, Burubadu, Yugadigaray. Hello, wherever you have come from, it's good to see us all gathering on the ancestral lands, skies and waters of the Baramadigal clan of the Darug-speaking people. This country is exceptionally beautiful. Her name translates to the eel waters, or the place where the eel lies to rest. She holds ancient stories from the time of creation to the one we're a part of tonight, and the stories we will all write together in the future. For those visiting here for the first time, we hope you enjoy your stay and your travels are safe, and that you leave here knowing that this beautiful country we all love so much will always welcome you back. Thank you and enjoy the match.
17: Ladies and gentlemen, would you please
3: As always, Julie Jones with our Welcome to Country tonight. Indigenous round the second week, Josh Addo-Carr, another one, so proud of his heritage as well, much like yourself, Ray Thompson. And we have seen during these couple of weeks, the Indigenous stars have stood up. I mean, it would have to be their favourite round of the year.
4: Yeah, 100%, Elliot. And just admiring, actually, Parramatta Eels' Indigenous design jersey. It's a fantastic,
18: it does look good.
4: It's a fantastic design inspired by the waterways connected by Aboriginal and Torres Strait Islander people. Tells a story of belonging, movement and community from saltwater country to freshwater rivers. Water is the lifeblood of that links families, communities and generations carrying stories and identity. So fantastic work by Parramatta, and that jersey is outstanding. Too bad they're going to lose in it tonight.
3: The Cowboys Indigenous jersey not being worn tonight, still available via the club shop. We'll get to the lineups throughout the night. Both teams, of course, made their way out on the field together for this Indigenous round. And we are underway. Todd Smith says away we go. The Cowboys kick off. Parramatta with the footy running left to right. Brian Kelly's gone straight through a hole. First carry of the game. Kelly's over halfway. He's still going to the 30. Brian Kelly eventually taken down by Clifford and Purdue. My goodness, is this the precedent being set for this game? With respect, that was batshit. Now we've got a penalty. Paolo plays on. Tap, go. They're 5 metres from the line. Parramatta playing. It is De Silva coming to the left. I think that's Pryke underneath that tackle in the 15 jersey. Second tackle, metre from the line. Parramatta options left. They play short. And they'll play it just short of the line. That's Moretti with the football. Still coming left. De Silva, Volkman, Moses quickly. Hands, Twidle. It's gone out. A penalty, though.
19: Early.
3: To the Parramatta Eels. Early the Cowboys went. While we have a very quick second, Ray Thompson, what happened off the kickoff?
4: Well, they just got it all wrong, didn't they? Some players weren't connected. They just lost their footing. I think it was Kai O'Donnell on that left edge. He just overran it, disconnected to the outside man, and Brian Kelly took the opportunity. They're playing flat and fast at the moment, the Parramatta Eels, and they're straight underway with De Silva.
3: Yeah, Kautonga going to take the first carry out of the hands of De Silva. And it is Talon dummy half for Parramatta. Pryke, first receiver, gets it to Paolo. And he muscles his way 4 metres out from the Cowboys' line. Just to the right of the stick, second tackle. Moses, Volkman, dummies, long ball, touched by Taulangi. This will be 6 to go. Addo-Carr off his left foot. And the set starts again for the Eels. 2 minutes into this contest, nil all. Cowboys haven't seen the footy yet. Addo-Carr to Volkman. Volkman going to run, goes to the line, shapes the pass. And Ronnie Volkman eventually taken just inside the 10-metre line. Now to Pryke. He props off his right. He runs into Griffin Neem. I don't recommend that. Taken down on the second. 3 metres from the line, centre field. De Silva out the back. Moses cuts out one. Knock on. Knock on. Cowboys survive. Absolute madness. Thank goodness. Twidle it was that couldn't get the pass on. So nil all it stays after 2 minutes in this contest for Kerwin State High School. Ray Thompson, that is absolute madness to start a contest.
4: Yeah, disappointing for the North Queensland Cowboys and equally disappointing for the Parramatta Eels right now. They had the opportunity to attack the North Queensland Cowboys inside their RTM maintenance red zone, and an unusual pass there for Mitchell Moses. It was looked like he was looking for Twidle, but just couldn't quite find him. Samrani couldn't handle it. But the Cowboys now, they get to settle things down. The opening 3 minutes is the first time they're touching the ball, and it's Braden Burns that takes the first hit up. That's backed up by Heelan Lukey now.
3: Well, Heelan Lukey driven towards the touchline. He just stays in. Parramatta up for this contest. They were very good in the second half against South last week. Third tackle, Marnie to dummy half. Back in Cowboys colours tonight, Taulangi. Announced during the week, he's off to French rugby for 2028 and beyond. 27 even, I've skipped a year. Taumalolo, he's towards the halfway line. This will be the last. So the Cowboys get through their first set. And it'll be Clifford to kick out of trouble. Well, he doesn't do that. He kicks into the backside of a Parramatta player. Was it played at? No, still the last. Drinkwater's gone back 20 metres. He's now run forward 10. He's kicked it into another Parramatta player. Still the last. Taulangi basketballs it to the wing. A left foot that doesn't hit anyone on the rear end. Finds the turf. Adokar will pick it up on his own 5. He's tackled on his 11. JB, it's nil all. It feels like 1,000 things have happened in 4 minutes.
0: It's been out of control, what's happened, as the Eels almost make a break down the right edge through Mitchell Moses. But what a wild start. Brian Kelly already over 70 metres in this one. There we go, it's a ruck infringement. But I think Ray's right. The Cowboys need to settle down. Conditions are good at the moment, sitting on 14 degrees and pretty clear down there on ground level.
3: This dead set feels like a nightclub at the moment. Anything could happen at Combank Stadium. Can we get some settle, please? Just short of the halfway line. De Silva has it. Volkman dummies. He looks good to start this game, Ronnie Volkman. There was a Eel taken off the ball. Cal Tonga, and it will be a penalty. So nil all it stays. Cal Tonga got absolutely belted by Tommy Chester, who's already racked up almost 10 grand in fines this year. He said he's had to cancel his off-season trip. Well, he might have to can next year if he gets another one for that. Tackle without the ball. Wow. Justin Bell with us for Tropical Waste. Ray Thompson for Kerwin State High School. Ray, Parramatta are very simply playing like they have nothing to lose, which they don't. The Cowboys are not awake yet.
4: Well, they're quite frantic at the moment, the North Queensland Cowboys. They've given three penalties away. They've missed about 5 tackles already. Their fifth and last option was extremely poor. It's an afterthought at the moment, so yeah. I'm not sure what's actually happening for the North Queensland Cowboys. Parramatta, they've got a good opportunity here now. De Silva goes to Moses.
3: To Williams, good first up contact. I think that's Clifford, but a much bigger man. He stopped Jack Williams dead in his tracks. Second tackle, back inside the RGM maintenance red zone. They go, the Eels. Purdue just hangs on to Kau Tonga. Needed to, otherwise the big back rower was in. Third tackle, Pryke, terrible pass. Moses looks to clean up, does so, and they lose about 12 metres. Fell awkwardly in that tackle, Moses. He's not impressed with his lock forward. Short side Twidle, beautiful ball to Williams, but he can't get rid of Murray Taulangi. Last tackle, they stay short side to Silva. Moses, little banana kick back inside. You wouldn't believe it. Who's it? Fullback the Hulk, Jason Taumalolo. Well, this game just gets weirder. He takes it beautifully too. He moves like a number one. Griffin Neen gets belted. It's nil all on the townsendnorthqueensland.com.au scoreboard. 6.5 minutes gone, Ray Thompson.
4: Yeah, that's something you don't see often, is it? Jason Taumalolo covering from the back, and then the play one carry was Griffin Neen. That's usually your fullback and your winger, but both the front rowers wanting to get heavily involved. Tom Chester now. The Cowboys are struggling to get out of their own end. Parramatta are up for this contest. You can hear the crowd here at Combank. They're really living this up at the moment as Drinkwater goes to the air, just trying to get some sort of normality and win back some sort of field position. Adokar now has it, and he's met by some Cowboys defenders.
3: Look, we're getting nothing normal tonight. I've just accepted it. Drinkwater's put up a midfield torpedo that bounced 30 metres backwards. Parra start their set just short of the halfway line. This is stranger than the antics of the Thompson household. There's 1,000 children. Sabrina rightfully yelling at Ray because he doesn't remember anything. This is somehow more odd. Parramatta and the Cowboys. Walking horns, nil all. Fourth tackle, Parra. Just over the halfway line, Mitchell Moses, good feet. Oh! He's been sent straight to hell! Jason Taumalolo! I don't know how Moses has stood up. Last tackle, we'll get back to that contact in a moment. Volkman goes to the air. Drinkwater takes on the fall. He's driven backwards, almost out of play. Ray Thompson, Jason Taumalolo, Just hit Mitch Moses with the force of a truck.
4: Yeah, it was good eyes up play by Mitchell Moses because it was a short side, 4-on-4. Both Griffin Neem and Tomalolo were there. So what's Mitchell Moses do as a half? He does what you're meant to do. He takes on the short side. However, it's only about 4 minutes into the game, Elliot. So there's no fatigue in it. And he gets absolutely whacked for his calls. And that man there, Jason Tomalolo, he's met in a strong tackle.
3: Yeah, Moretti, the Italian international, has just folded him in half. This is the craziest contest we've had so far this season. It's good fun. Apatwidal, out of the fullback position, returning the footy. Wanted a high shot, not called. Plays on his own 30. Sam Rani, legs strapped like a mummy. He plays on the second, slowly. Spreading to the right, Moses will bring Kelly back underneath. He's had a quietly good year, Brian, since moving from the Titans. De Silva, flat pass to Williams. Good shot again. That's Kai O'Donnell underneath. Fourth tackle on the halfway line. Forward pass, Pryke. He's been belted too by Griffin Neem. Oh, it is on here. Nil all for Tropical Waste. After 9 minutes, as we see the replay of Neem smacking Pryke back to Reggie's. Let's head to UJB.
0: Tell you what, the contact, you can hear it from Queensland Country Bank Stadium in Townsville. It has been massive. I'm not sure what position Jason Tamalolo's playing. He's defending out on the edge. He's taking kicks at fullback, and it's the first time I've ever seen him actually jump in the air. But the confidence with the Cowboys should be this. They've only had 30% of the ball, still nil all, and after 10 minutes, they should get their first attacking opportunity now.
3: Tommy Chester off the scrum, takes the ball over the halfway line. Thank you, JB. JB, of course, with us for our great friends at Tropical Waste Services. Reuben Cotter now at the footy. 40 metres out from Parra's line. Centre field, Perdue gets his first taste of the footy. And he's going to bring Braden Burns into play. He picks up another 10 metres. Fights for his front. That should be six again. No, not called. Third tackle. Here is the monster. That is Jason Tamalolo on the fourth. Inside the RGM maintenance red zone. Finds his front quickly, and Reid Marnie gets the ball. Lukey isolates one, and there is that set restart. Sam Rani makes a tackle eventually. Marnie goes all the way to the line, gives it to Drinkwater. He's just short. Inches away, Marnie should bury and score. Reid Marnie from dummy half. This will be given. So just like that, the Cowboys' first opportunity. Marnie scores against his old club. It's 4-0, the Cowboys over Parramatta with the kick to come.
4: Yeah, and JB mentioned it. They got their look inside the RGM maintenance red zone off the back of an error from Parramatta. A forward pass it was from Moretti. And they're able to just work up the field. Some good, strong running. Scott Drinkwater takes an opportunity as they look at the Triple M replay. There's two things that they've got to look at here, Elliot. They've got to make sure it's grounded, which it is. And does Scott Drinkwater, when he plays the ball, does he impede any of the defenders?
3: Nah, we got another one.
4: Yeah, I think not. And actually, the try has been confirmed. So great work from the North Queensland Cowboys. And great work from that man. We mentioned Reid Marnie in the pregame. JB knows him quite well as a Bulldog supporter, how strong he is defensively, and just the tidy-up work that he does. But on this occasion, it's his attacking prowess that's able to get the North Queensland Cowboys on the scoreboard.
3: Sevier Hotel try to Reid Marnie, and now Victoria Street Boutique Hotel Townsville kick predictor just to the right side of the sticks. Scott Drinkwater at 92%. He makes no mistake. It's a Queensland Country Bank conversion. After 12 minutes, the Cowboys lead the Eels 12-0. And for Tropical Waste Services, let's head back to you, JB.
0: Yeah, Reid Marnie, first points of the game, and what an inclusion he is in this lineup. Just smart heads-up play. He's seen that the previous play of the ball had the defence scattered, and he used that leg strength to drive on through. Fair dinkum, the boos from the crowd were out of control. I don't know if they thought there was something wrong with the try or they just still hate Reid Marnie, but he left in 2022, so Para fans, it's time to get over it. Great start for the Cowboys after what was a ridiculous start for the Cowboys.
4: It was not only ridiculous, the Cowboys were up against it. 87% of the territory has been dominated by the Parramatta Eels. They've been inside the Cowboys' half majority of this game so far, and 61% of the possession. So for the Cowboys, they'll be able to claw their way back into it, hit the scoreboard first, and They've got a bit of wind in their sail now, Elliot Lovejoy.
3: They are going straight through the guts of the Parramatta defence. No markers from Parra. What are they doing? Cowboys well over the halfway line. It's only tackle four. Marnie plays it. He looked up and saw no one in terms of defenders. Perdue, the last carry of the set. Last tackle. Cowboys have gone 65 metres. And you know what ruins a perfect set? An error. Drinkwater's dropped the ball as Jack Williams limps in the backfield for Parra. Jeez, it was a brilliant set, Ray, and then Drinky just had a little look.
4: It was a great set, Elliot. The Griffin Neame, Jason Tomalolo, Reed Marnie darting out of dummy half, and Drinky, he had in his head what he was going to do before he had the ball in his hands, and he drops it cold. Now Parramatta will get good field position here, and Brian Kelly takes the run. Moretti getting some running repairs in the background.
3: I think it's Big Jack Williams, the rangy back rower. He's been struggling since the outset on a knee. And he's just trying to get back into play now, so keep an eye on him. Pryke gets a good offload away to Silva, short ball, Moses. Mitch looks willing tonight. And we're nearly 14 minutes in. He hasn't complained to a referee yet. Volkman at first receiver. Brings in Sam Rani. That's a good line from the left centre. And he'll play the ball in his purple boots, 12 out from the Cowboys' line. Moses to the air, a chance to Kelly. He gets it on the full, puts a grubber through, title chases, and Parramatta responds. The Perth Bears bound fullback finds the try line, and that's what he does. We've seen early on in his NRL career, he bags one. Parra hit back. It's 6-4. The Cowboys lead with a kick to come.
4: Well, you put that down to the North Queensland Cowboys' inability to complete their set properly. Scott Drinkwater dropping it on fifth and last. And a wonderful heads-up play there by Brian Kelly. The North Queensland Cowboys' defence, they just hang off. They don't challenge Kelly. He catches the ball cleanly, and he just puts it on the toe. A lovely little deft kick. And Twidell doesn't give up on the play. He's the only one there. Scott Drinkwater not even in the picture. And he puts the Parramatta Eels back in contention. It was a good hit back by Parra. It looked as though the North Queensland Cowboys had all the momentum. And they were going to... One try could end up with two. But Parramatta hit back perfectly.
3: Well, his career reads two games. Let's be real. He's played about 30 minutes in the NRL total. So he played bugger all against the Tigers. Three tries in 30 minutes. That's a hell of a hit rate. It's a Seaview Hotel try to Twidell. Seaview Hotel, Townsville's largest beer garden with three big screens. Mitch Moses on the right touchline. So Victoria Street Boutique Hotel, Townsville kick predictor. 80 minutes of footy, a whole weekend of memories. He's at 50%, non-preferred side for a right footer. It doesn't matter to him. The New South Wales Blues 5-8. And Parra halfback makes no mistake. It's 6-all. Queensland Country Bank conversion. After 15 minutes, we are locked up for Tropical Waste. To you, JB.
0: Yeah, big hit back for the Parramatta Eels. And as you mentioned, this guy here, the freak Twidell, three tries in 30 minutes of gameplay. We are keeping an eye on Big Jack Williams. So we can say that he is dealing with a right knee issue. He's seen the trainer once or twice now, struggling to keep up with play. So he is trying to soldier on, but we'll have to keep tabs on him as the game goes on.
4: Really important here for the North Queensland Cowboys that they don't lose their composure. They haven't really found any rhythm. And the only time that they have found some sort of consistency led to that try, that their only try this half. So North Queensland Cowboys, it's been a frantic opening 20 minutes for the Cowboys, for this game, to be fair. Once they find some rhythm, I feel like they can get away with this game quite comfortably. But Parramatta Eels, they're not going to go away.
3: Well, neither will this bloke, Moretti. Luca, good carry, finds his front quickly. Over the halfway line goes De Silva, eventually wrapped up well by O'Donnell. Scooted for 9 metres, though. Last tackle. Moses, that knuckleball floating semi-torpedo, well taken by Drinkwater at the back. He did well to gather that because that ball was everywhere. Driven back by Williams, who looks to have recovered at least a little bit. The Cowboys call team, Elliot Lovejoy, Ray Thompson and Justin Bell. As we take a look at the townsville.northqueensland.com.au scoreboard, 6 apiece. You can join the event crew, sign up for exclusive access to NQ's biggest events at townsville.northqueensland.com.au.
4: Yeah, the North Queensland Cowboys, they're trying to muscle up with the ball in hand. They're working really hard to try and get off the ground. Parramatta are all over him at the moment. The referee, he's not having none of it. He's making sure that the Cowboys work hard to get off the ground. Good run here by Labor.
3: Yeah, it's better. Going a little quicker so Marnie can kick early. Cardinal sin, you kick early, you got to find the turf. He doesn't. He finds Twidell. He throws a ball the Cowboys thought was forward. I think it was okay. And Addo Carr eventually taken to the turf. He's dropped the footy. He's dropped the ball. He's dropped the ball. Finally seen. I thought it was going to get let go. Well, I don't know what you're fighting for there, Foxy. You dropped the cold, brother.
4: He's saying a strip here. Are they going to challenge it? What's
3: the rules?
4: What's the captain's
3: challenge? What's the rules?
4: Is this the cardinal sin being at play here, Elliot?
3: Wingers and front rowers are not real human beings.
17: Parramatta claiming a strip.
3: Wow.
4: Parramatta claiming a strip. It looked quite clean to me. There's about four Cowboys players.
18: Here of Tom Chester.
4: Five, actually. In it.
18: He strips the ball out of Josh Adokar's hand.
3: What do I always say? Always trust a winger. A winger. Great knowledge of football. Adokar will win that challenge. I tell you, it's a tough one. There's about, quite literally, I think there was four Cowboys in that tackle.
4: Yeah.
3: I think that ball is likely coming out anyway. Tom Chester's hand in the wrong position, as Reuben Cotter argues the point with Todd Smith.
17: Okay, I'll keep an eye on it.
3: The most polite way to approach a referee. There are other captains in our competition that could maybe take note. Fourth penalty of the game for Parramatta. None to the Cowboys so far. And Para on the attack. Six apiece it is on the TownsendNorthQueensland.com.au scoreboard. Moretti. I like Luca. He's a good football player. Got claret flowing from the nose. Paolo. We thought he was all but Perth Bears bound, but 900k, a little bit too much. Yet we still pay it to Ray Thompson on the call team. Kau Tonga, 25 metres out from the Cowboys line. He'll play it quickly to Silver short side. Twidell, this kid's got something about him. Picks up 11 metres. Inside the RGM maintenance red zone, go Parramatta. Volkman wants more points. Shakes twice, gets confused. And he gets an offload out the back. De Silva, still coming right. Williams is going to straighten things up. He gives that right knee a test. He seems okay. Last tackle. Jack Williams plays it. They open up the left. Moses will go to the air. Chasing through Sam Rani. Knocked on Cowboys. Volkman dummies goes and scores. Little Ronnie Volkman. Good ball play. Did well to get there. An error from the Cowboys. Sam Rani's a threat in the air. And Parramatta take the lead, 10-6 with a kick to come.
4: Yeah, you're absolutely right, Elliot. Sam Rani is a good threat in the air. He's a great target for the Parramatta Eels. And Moses goes, he sits the ball right on the top of Tom Chester. And Sam Rani, I think the ball comes off Tommy Chester's chest, so it's definitely a knock-on. As they show the Triple M replay.
3: It's a beautiful kick.
4: Yeah, and Volkman. He's getting more and more comfortable as the weeks progress. They're continuing. The try hasn't been confirmed yet. He definitely bats the ball back to Samrani, throws the dummy, scores the try, and there it is. Try confirmed. Fantastic work by Parramatta. Just playing to their strengths. Going through the middle. Moretti going hard. Quick play the ball. Then finding an edge. And just a classic kick. Wonderful kick by Moses. And the Cowboys, well, they've got some work ahead of them here because Parramatta are scooting ahead.
3: Sorry, Ray, I want to get back to Ronnie Volkman in a moment, but we'll just stay with the kick for now. Victoria Street Boutique Hotel Townsville kick predictor. Moses is about 7 in from the left touchline. Is at 65%. And he's going to push it out to the right. So no Queensland Country Bank conversion for Mitchell. It stays 10 points to 6. Parramatta over the Cowboys. 20 minutes gone in this first half on the TownsendNorthQueensland.com.au scoreboard. To you, JB.
0: Yeah, great start for the little fellow, Ronnie Volkman. He's four runs, 25 metres, and there's a four-pointer for him. Got to bring this up. The rat's tail. He's got to be in record pace for the longest rat's tail I've seen in rugby league. And probably not a bad ploy. If you have that thing halfway down your back, they can't tackle you from there. And otherwise, you get done for a hair pull. But great footy player, bad haircut.
3: Well, I'm a fan. I think we bring it back. That might be my next style. Ronnie Volkman. Ray, 10-6 Parramatta lead the Cowboys. I know they had to go and get Luai because he was there available. Why wouldn't you have him for a year? He's a premiership winner. That's a high shot from the Cowboys. Lukey, no malice in it, but Parramatta will walk up the field. I feel for Volkman because I think he's been a very good footballer for him this year, and I think he's too good to be playing Reggie's, to be honest with you.
4: Yeah, I think probably the only thing that you could say is that Luai, and we don't know him personally, but we've spoken to him. We know what his mentality's like. He's going to go there to educate. He's going to help Ronnie Volkman. If Ronnie Volkman can sort of swallow his ego, he's only 24.
16: Okay,
4: he can swallow his ego
16: direct,
4: a little bit.
16: And
3: wow, hang on. I'm going to pause you, Ray. We thought there was no malice in that. After a replay on Heelan Lukey's high shot, they've said it's direct contact, it's forceful, and Heelan's gone to the bin, Ray.
4: Yeah, that's disappointing. For the North Queensland Cowboys, their kickoff, their defensive line has been poor, and that's been from the onset. Brian Kelly goes through on the very first kickoff there. Heelan Lukey on that occasion, I'd like to take a look at the replay again. He gets it wrong, and now he's got 10 in the bin. The Cowboys are up against it with 19 minutes left to go in this half.
3: Aren't they what? Sam Rani will get us back underway. He backs his way towards the halfway line. Almost grounds the ball on it. He'll play it on the first. Parramatta on top. After trailing to the Cowboys 6-0 early, it's 10-6. Now a North Queensland player in Heelan Lukey in the bin. Parramatta on the attack. Beautiful ball, Moses. Some changes out there for the Eels. We'll get to JB shortly. Third tackle, De Silva. Paolo.
20: Junior Paolo.
3: With a haircut only a mother could love, plays it on the fourth. Coming to the right, Moses short to Williams. And they do enough, the Cowboys defenders. Staying short side is De Silva. Still going, De Silva for the corner. Well, that shouldn't happen. The number nine for the Eels ran 20 metres out of dummy half. Dove over in the right corner. And Parramatta extend their lead after a Talon De Silva bit of magic. 14-6, a kick to come, Ray Thompson.
4: Yeah, Talon De Silva, he gets his ninth try for the season. He leads the Parramatta Eels in tries this season. And just...
20: Poor.
4: Yeah, just disappointing for the North Queensland Cowboys. Straight off the bat, the high contact. Parramatta get marched up the field. And from the get-go, the ruck speed, the poor contact from the North Queensland Cowboys. And... De Silva on that one. It was a wonderful little ball from Moses to Williams, who gets the quick play of the ball. Already the North Queensland Cowboys are on the back foot. Markers aren't set. A retreating defensive line, and De Silva just scoops it up with one hand. He burrows down low and scores in the corner. Disappointing for the North Queensland Cowboys, and Todd Payton will be furious with the poor attention to detail that they're showing right now.
3: Seaview Hotel try to Talon De Silva. Seaview Hotel drive-through open till midnight, 7 nights a week. Moses, right touchline again, 50% on the Victoria Street Boutique Hotel Townsville. Kick predictor, 80 minutes of footy, a whole weekend of memories. You might have heard Mitchell there, he wasn't super pleased with the way he kicked that footy. No Queensland Country Bank conversion, 14-6 it stays. The Eels over the Cowboys, 17 minutes to remain in the first half. For Tropical Waste Services, JB.
0: Yeah, it's a critical moment right now for the North Queensland Toyota Cowboys. Heelan Lukey, a lazy arm maybe, whether it was worth 10 in the bin, that's a conversation for another time. But it's the last play options for the Cowboys that keep getting them in strife, and particularly down to 12 men, they really got to work on that. Eels making some changes with Tiancum Brown coming into the action, the number 16, and also Bateman in for the Cowboys.
3: Yeah, a couple of changes, and as you guys mentioned, Lukey still a while to go in the bin for North Queensland as well. After that high shot, 5-0. Set restart each, but it has been all Parramatta. That's a good run from Brown, a freshman on the field for the Eels. Cal Tonga now up over the 20. Geez, they got a wind in their sails at the moment, Parramatta. Pryke, Moses, Williams. And he's met by Clifford and Mean. Plays it on the third. Talon De Silva to Penasini. Fourth tackle, Parramatta, just short of their own 40. Paolo's flat, ball playing, no, he holds it. Last tackle. Onto his back goes the Samoan international. Takes a while to play it. Moses to the air. Kicking down a drink water. He sets underneath it, 5 metres from his line. Scoots across the field, tries to fend off one. Taken down well. 14-6, Parramatta over the Cowboys on the TownsvilleNorthQueensland.com.au scoreboard.
4: Yeah, just looking at the lineup here is Braden Burns, a strong run from Braden Burns. It looks as though Bateman has gone to the back row with Kai O'Donnell going off having a rest. And now they've just taken off Griffin Neame. Cohen Hess is out there for Griffin Neame. He's had a good first in. So too, Jason Tomalolo having a rest with Thomas McKaylee out there. And you can hear in the background there a ruck infringement. So sixth again. Good run here by Thomas McKaylee.
3: Third tackle, Cowboys. This is better. Just going through the heart of the Parra defence again. Talangi picks up 11 metres doing the exact same thing. Purdue shifting. Drinkwater. Valtman did well. One-on-one. Little Ronnie. And that's the fourth tackle for the Cowboys. Inside the RGM maintenance red zone. Purdue shows underneath. Gives it to McKaylee eventually. Offload out the back. Back to Purdue. Dummies. Tries to kick. Falls on his bum and he's dropped it. Oh, that was not pretty to finish. Again, a good set from the Cowboys that ended up poor.

0: As you see a replay of Perdue. Yeah, he fell on his ass. We've all been there. Second tackle, Parramatta, Kelly, Sam Rani. And quite often in the back row in the centres tonight. Dylan Walker on the field now, and Harry Edwards. He was a Cowboy only a month or so ago. Now he's an Eel. He's out there in jersey 21. Moses to the line. He's halfway through. Bateman chucks him to ground and hits him high. Well, I think that may be a penalty. Last tackle of the call. If I'm Mitchell Moses, I'm staying down like I'm in a coffin. Last tackle. Oh, he's going to play it. Last tackle. Okay. But he's going to play it eventually anyway. Moses, last tackle. Volkman to the air. Dylan Walker chases. Kelly has run 5 metres in front of the footy and forgot to check where it is. And the Cowboys will take it. 14-6, Para. Over North Queensland, 13 to go in the first half for Tropical Way Services, UJB.
1: Yeah, it's that end of set yet again. Fourth tackle, and that's what happens. Perdue drops it. You can turn a bad set into a good one with a solid kick and good kick chase, but you can also turn a great set into a nightmare, which is what the Cowboys have done. So set completion is paramount here. They're working their way through the middle and making nice meters. So let's see if they can finish this one off well.
0: Quite wise tonight, JB. Shaved off the beard, which is criminal, but maybe it did something to the brain to help it out. Last tackle, Cowboys. Terrible kick again. They've kicked it 15 metres along the ground straight into Brian Kelly. I don't know what's doing with their kicking game tonight and into sets, Cowboys, but it has been putrid. That'll be a penalty to him. Ran behind his attacker, did Penasini. The last 30 seconds of rugby league have been some of the worst we'll ever see, Ray Thompson.
2: Yeah, De Silva got caught up in the defensive line. And Reid Marnie, I think there's a bit of gamesmanship here. He knew exactly that De Silva shouldn't be there. And I think it was Kelly that was trying to run out of his own end. He runs around him. And the Cowboys needed that because I know we've harped on about it, but that transition, the end of sets, the kick, the fifth and last option is an afterthought at the moment. They're realising that it's fifth and last, and they're just kicking it. The kick option is poor, and the execution is even worse. So the North Queensland Cowboys, if they don't get a try here, they need to build some sort of pressure with 12 minutes left to go.
0: John Bateman being put on report for the high shot that wasn't on Mitchell Moses. Tom McKayley now inside the RGM maintenance red zone. 14-6, the Cowboys trail, 12 minutes to go first half. Drinkwater first receiver, Perdue playing short. Cotter leaps into the arms of Sam Rani. It was almost a room from Dirty Dancing. Cohen Hess backs into the defence. He's over the line. Can he ground the footy? Gets down the second bit. I think he's held up. I think he scored it. Harrison Edwards was trying to get underneath. And Todd Smith says, well, you didn't, Harry. Cohen Hess a four-pointer, 14-10. Cowboys cut that lead down. A kick to come. Ray, but a bit to look at here.
2: Yeah, there is. It was wonderful play there. A quick play of the ball from Reuben Cotter and Reid Marnie. He gets Cohen Hess on the outside of Harrison Edwards. And Cohen Hess, he does really well. He twists his body around. And does he score it before it hits the ground? Or does he score it as he comes down to the ground? Before
0: he's rolled
2: over.
0: I don't think he's scored yet. This now, first effort.
2: I don't think he has.
0: Edwards has it. And now this effort is the second one. Twiddles underneath it. Yeah. Is there enough evidence to suggest he didn't get that ball down?
2: The only time it looks like it's grounded is when he first goes to the ground. And when he gets in that initial contact, which I think is short. He falls short, and then Harrison Edwards flips him over.
0: Terrific effort, and the bunker is now going to have a proper look at this one.
3: Ball short of the line here, and momentum takes Cohen Hess in the in goal. The ball is up at this stage.
2: And so when he tries to plant it, does he lose control there, Elliot?
0: I don't think he loses the footy.
2: Yeah. Just look at his arm. When he shifts his right arm
3: Harrison
2: around.
3: Harrison Edwards' arm is under the ball here.
2: Yeah, held up. Now, Twiddle comes through. He holds it up as well.
3: Apatwaddle's arm gets under the ball. Cohen Hess remains held up. We have a decision.
0: Well, Hessie doesn't get too many. He was begging him to ask for another look at that one, but no try. The Cowboys still have the football, though, so still an opportunity for points. They'll go back to 10 metres out and play the ball. Cohen Hess, McKayley, Thomas,

0: Longest active try scoring drought in the NRL continues. They're playing the ball. That should be six again. All over him is Harry Edwards. Drinkwater at the back to Purju. He's going to kick early here. Twidell well positioned. Twidell knocks on, but he does enough. It goes into touch. It'll be a line dropout. Cowboys to get the footy back. Imperative because Lukey's still got another minute or so in the bin, Ray Thompson.
1: I like the look of the North Queensland Cowboys attacking that right edge. They're having Scott Drinkwater as the first receiver, playing at the back to Jackson Purju, who's playing that fullback sweeping role. They've done that about three times, and they look dangerous. On that occasion, Jackson Purju just puts it on the toe. They get a repeat set as Mitchell Moses drops out. He goes deep. Wow.
0: 57 metres on the fly. It's a good one. Ray Thompson with our Kerwin State High School super expert comments tonight. Kerwin State High School are a school of excellence. As is the kicking game of Mitchell Moses. Para lead 14-6. Cowboys on the charge here. McKaylee with the footy on the second tackle. Now Purju. Reuben Potter. Courage line again. And it takes three eels to bring him to the turf. Third tackle inside the 20. Goes Clifford. Drinkwater shakes. Gives a ball to Labor. He slapped by Brian Kelly. Fourth tackle. They've got an open line to the right. The Cowboys. Drinkwater. Marnie. Double pumps. Gets it to Clifford. Clifford out the back to Purju. Numbers. Long ball. It's a superb delivery. Braden Burns scores in the corner. But how about the football? The left to right from Jackson Purju. It's 14-10. A kick to come.
1: As I mentioned earlier, Jackson Purju, he's had a look at that about three times where he's sweeping around the back and he's got that three-on-three or at times two-on-three option. Well, the Cowboys go coast-to-coast. Marnie to Clifford, Clifford to Purju, and he's got Reuben Cotter running a lead with Tommy Chester around the back and Braden Burns unmarked. And he just floats it straight over the top, straight to Braden Burns. Fantastic work there, and it looks as though there's been a bit of a shift in terms of the lineup. Reuben Cotter is in that back row position on the right, and he's looking dangerous at the moment. And Purju, wonderful ball, straight on the chest to Braden Burns. The Cowboys reduce that lead by Parramatta.
0: It's a Seaview Hotel try to Braden Burns. Importantly too, just as Hill and Lukey is coming back into the action. Literally running out as we speak, so good timing. He's out of the bin, onto the field. And on the Victoria Street Boutique Hotel, Townsville kick predictor. Preferred side for a left footer, that is Scott Drinkwater. And he's just a few metres in from the right touchline at 62%. He moves in, curls it nicely and makes no mistake. Queensland Country Bank conversion to the Cowboys and Drinkwater. It's just 2 points the margin now. The Eels over North Queensland. The Townsville North Queensland.com.au scoreboard. Let's head to JB.
2: Yeah, that's a huge result for the Cowboys. And you have a look at momentum turns when it comes to sin bins. And you can actually earn momentum when you're a player down. The Cowboys getting through that 10 minutes and it's 6-4 during that time. So that's a huge sway for them. You mentioned Hill and Lukey back into the action now for this one. But Purdue, what an absolute dime of a ball out there to Braden Burns. It's his 11th try assist so far this year. So he does have the sight in him. Hopefully less of what he did on their fifth tackle and more of that from Purdue.
1: It was good coaching there by the North Queensland Cowboys coaching staff, Todd Payton. With Hill and Lukey off, he had Reuben Cotter pigeonholed on that right edge. So he was the back rower. So the guys in the middle, including Reed Money, they just had to work a little bit harder, tighten up that ruck. But now with Hill and Lukey back out there, he'll go back out to the back row. Reuben Cotter will go back to that traditional lock position as Thomas McKaylee gets a poor pass from dummy half. And that completion rate starting to improve from the North Queensland Cowboys. 77% for the Cowboys, 84% for the Eels, which is why they're in the lead at the moment. It's got Drinkwater now, takes a hit up.
0: Just short of the halfway line go the Cowboys on the last. Need a good kick here. They've had maybe two in the whole game. Clifford goes high. It's okay. Taken on his own 20, Twidell. And Tom Chester hits him with the force of about three horses. Takes him to the turf. Ronnie Volkman at dummy half. Sam Rani. Good contact from the Cowboys on this occasion. Shortly their own 30 at Parramatta and just looking a little fatigued at the back end of this first half. Volkman again into dummy half. Brian Kelly looks for work. And he'll play it on his 40. That's the fourth. Moses on support. He'll find it in Pennacini. Good run. He's brushed up three. Tries to get rid of Clifford. Can't do it, but he's picked up 20, 21 metres on the last carry of the set. Chance for an attacking kick. Moses will go to the air. Chase is coming through to compete. Adokar's one of them. Sam Rani misses it. Backwards. Off Drinkwater. That could have gone anywhere. Tom Chester picks it up. 14-12 it stays. Parramatta lead the Cowboys. 7 minutes to go, first half.
1: Again, just the kicking game by Parra, putting the Cowboys in their own end, struggling to get out of their own end at the moment. They are the back three doing all the heavy lifting. Murray Talangi now playing the ball. If they can hang on here, the North Queensland Cowboys, with 6.5, just stay in that grind. You mentioned it earlier, Elliot. Parramatta are just starting to fatigue a little bit. You can see there's a bit of fatigue, lazy movements in and around the ruck. The Cowboys have got all the momentum at the moment. 38 metres they made in that set. Big kick here from Clifford.
0: Much better kick too on the last. Twidell takes it on his own 10. He'll pick up 15 metres, but at least a straight line in front of him from the Cowboys. Wrestling back a bit of momentum, North Queensland. Kelly gets rid of one. Talangi comes again. Chance to put him into touch. No. He finds the turf. Laybell underneath the tackle as well. Pennacini, good run in the previous set, goes nowhere here. Bateman and McKaylee doing the work with Potter. Third tackle, 5.5 to go, first half. Dylan Walker, short ball. And they're just short of the halfway line, are the Eels. Slow play the ball from Brown. Volkman, good ball play again. He's had a nice start tonight as the number six for Power. Last tackle. Cal Tonga will play it slowly to De Silva. Moses to the air, hits the belly of the ball again. It's a wobbler. It's not nice to pick up. Laybutt doesn't want it. Picked up by Kelly. Play on. Pennacini for the right corner. He's out. I think Laybutt's done enough. But geez, Ray Thompson, they are flirting with danger here, allowing that ball to bounce the Cowboys.
3: Have no try on touchline. Yeah.
1: You're absolutely right, Elliot.
3: The Cowboys do touch on the boot back there, mate. Obviously, it's not infringement, so there's no advantage on it.
1: So there's a little bit to look at here. I don't think Pennacini gets the try. In the last 10 minutes...
4: Kick chase being clear for these players out here.
1: He's really come alive, but Labor just lets it bounce. They're looking... They're all onside at the moment. As the ball comes down, both Kelly...
4: There's no touch from the Cowboys here.
1: Labor puts the boot out, but he doesn't touch it. Both Pennacini and Kelly are there. Kelly gets the ball.
4: Just looking to see if there's clean possession taken by Brian Kelly.
1: Yeah, both Kelly and Murray Talangi jump up for the ball. Is it a clean take
4: clean
1: there?
4: Clean possession's taken?
1: Yes, it is.
0: I reckon you could have almost argued it came off Talangi first. So it's a decent escape for the Cowboys.
1: Beautiful pass to Pennacini. He's going to the line. Does Labor? Labor makes the tackle now. Does he go out? Elliot Lovejoy, the knee touches the sideline.
0: Boy, he did ground it too.
4: Whoever sees right knee touches the touching goal, the touchline.
0: Well, Cowboys, poor. Just a bit more urgency needed on last tackles, both ends of the field, to be honest with you. It stays 14-12, but certainly a warning shot fired. 5 minutes remain. In the first half for Tropical Way Services, let's head to JB.
2: Yeah, a lot was spoken. Of course, assistant coach Green spoke about Mitchell Moses and what he can do, and that's the biggest part of his game. It's what he does with a boot, and he just hit the belly of that one. It was twisting ugly, but the Cowboys really got to get to those balls before it bounces. How's this for a couple of stats for you, boys? The Cowboys have had a sin binning over this year. Have a look back. Round three, Tom Chester, sin binning, Cowboys win. Cotter, he has a look at round 12. Sin binning, Cowboys win. Matty Lodge, that same one. Purdue, round 23. Sin binning, Cowboys win. So I think it's a good omen.
0: Let's keep it rolling. Let's go sin bin every week. Going Hess on the fourth. That'll make it the last. Oh, he played that ball interestingly. Play on the call. Good kick from Marnie. Finds a turf. Best kick of the game from the Cowboys so far. Twidell on his own 10. He's met well. And Chester will clean him up. 4 minutes remain here. The Townsville NorthQueensland.com.au scoreboard. Sam Rani met by a wall of Cowboys. Lukey out to prove a point after that sin binning, hitting to Hurd. Early spread here. A shift from Parra. Brian Kelly on the opposite wing. He's into action. Third tackle. De Silva. to Williams. Pass a little high. Jack did enough. Line speed good in this set from North Queensland. Four tackles, still short of their own 40. Go Para. Just over it through Brown. And Brown will play it to the halfway line. Last tackle, Para. 30 metres gained in that set. Better defensively from North Queensland. Moses Boot will get them out of trouble. And a man I'd like to see a lot more with the footy. He's been hiding a little bit tonight. Murray Taulagi takes it up. 14-12. Para over the Cowboys. 3.5 minutes to go.
1: Yeah, we're definitely in an arm wrestle with 3.5 to go, Elliot. A good set there by the Cowboys in attack and transitioning into defence as an offload here. If they can start to build some pressure here, they can. We know that when they're in that arm wrestle, fatigue sets in for Parramatta, and the likes of Jackson Purdue and Scott Drinkwater really come into the fold here. Reed Marnie starting to open up around the ruck as well as an offload here from Drinkwater. And Ruben Cotter now through the middle.
0: Last tackle, Cowboys, well over the halfway line so they can go to the air. Drinkwater it is. Left foot high. Clifford Chase is titled as well, and he's been clipped high. Yeah, it'll be a penalty. Look, not much in it. He played dead and then got up smiling like a Cheshire cat once he had the penalty. I tell you what, I know they're the opposition. I like this kid, Twiddle, Ray. He can play footy.
1: Yeah, big fan of Twiddle. He's quite a tall body as well. Like, he's only about 80 kilos.
0: Yep.
1: He moves well, but he's quite tall. So I think there's something about him. He's got a bit of confidence. I don't want to say arrogant, but yeah, he's going to be massive. He's going to give them an option in the outside backs. They've got some good players going over there, and you're right. They've been challenged a little bit with PNG having a bit of an open checkbook, but I think they're forming a really, really strong and competitive team.
0: Harrison Edwards. Boy, you heard that. That was Cotter into the ribs of Harry Edwards. No love for the former teammate. Volkman playing short. Brown's been good since coming on the field. And Jersey 16, that's his fifth carry of this one. Over the halfway line go Para through Walker. Moses, good ball play. Brings Williams into it. And Jack, who's their player's player in 2025, will play it on the fourth. Dylan Walker, Ronnie Volkman holds up the footy. Gives it to Twiddle. Cuts out one. The Fox burns to the outside. Offload back inside. Knocked on.
5: Cowboys knock it back, then kicked out Parramatta.
0: Cowboys knocked back. Kicked out from Para. It'll be a North Queensland ball. Jeez, he doesn't need much space though, the Fox, does he, Ray Thompson? He had about half an inch down that touchline and almost got away.
1: Well, it was that man that we just spoke about, Twiddle. He shifts off his right foot, he just straightens up the Cowboys' defence, and he throws a ball that puts Ado Carr on the outside of Braden Burns. And as you mentioned, he felt that space in front of him, he took it, and nearly got around the veteran Burns, but the Cowboys' scramble defence were able to defuse that one. And Murray Taulagi now getting a tutorial on how to play the ball.
0: Ray Thompson with their Kerwin State High School Super Expert comments tonight. Kerwin State High School, school excellence. No one plays the ball better than a footy player from the mighty Kerwin Bears. Reed Marnie at dummy half. McKaylee, 20 seconds to go in this first half. Cal Tonga in at tackle with Edwards. She's laying all over him. Little matter for not. Marnie scoots. Opportunity. No, up to the halfway line. What do they do here? This will be the last play and the last tackle. On the halfway line, Purdue. He's going to go himself. Good footwork. Played out from Volkman. Knock back. McKaylee picks it up. Tom, what are you going to do, brother? Dummy go. Offloads it 8 metres forward. He didn't learn that at Kerwin State High. That was not from the School of Excellence. And neither was a lot of that first half, but it was fun. Enjoyable watch. Parramatta lead your Cowboys 14-12 at half time. We're going to take a breath, Cowboys call team, and then thanks to NQ Wheels and Casters, who have hundreds of wheels and casters for thousands of uses. The halftime spray, it's right after this on Triple M.
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0: A strange old game of rugby league is unfolding at Combank Stadium. 14-12, the Eels over the Cowboys over NQ Wheels and Casters. We'll keep you on the move at NQ Wheels and Casters. It's time for the halftime spray. My name's Elliot Lovejoy. Ray Thompson, if you can, in a way that won't destroy your sanity, can you unpack a bit of that first 40 for us?
1: Bizarre from both teams, to be fair. I think Parramatta, they've done a relatively decent job, right, because they've had a lot of opportunity. They haven't quite converted all those opportunities, but they're 2 points ahead. They've got 14 points in that first half. I think Mitchell Moses, he's shown his class. His kicking game has been outstanding, and that's what's really hindered the North Queensland Cowboys coming out of their own end. The best way to control an opposition team is to dictate where and how they come out of their own end, and Mitchell Moses is doing that. For the Cowboys, it's lucky Todd Payton doesn't have any hair, because he would be pulling it out. Just the lapses of concentration, straight off the kickoff as well, you know, just thinking about that again. Labart's on the left edge of centre. He kicks to that left edge. So they've done themselves a disservice by running down with no centre in the line. And that's exactly where they came through Brian Kelly. So there's just moments like that for the North Queensland Cowboys where they let the ball bounce. They a lazy swinging arm, and they've just invited Parramatta. If they can cut out those errors, 8 errors they made in that first half, they cut out the errors and just stay tuned into the game for, you know, a 15 or 20 minute period, they'll get away with this game. But at the moment, they're just making it a little bit hard for themselves.
0: Well, JB, your grilled healthy fried chicken, order now, 3 locations, Cluckier. Player to watch was Dylan Walker. He hasn't done much. But Abbott Twidell, the young fullback for Parramatta, first chance we've had to see him in the number one jersey in first grade. Geez, he looks every bit of footballer that could play for a long time in the NRL.
2: Yeah, he's got those intense eyes. He's got that intensity that you can't train into someone. You either have it or you don't have it. And I personally love it. And I think he's going to be a huge player for the Perth Bears come 2027. But it's just those one percenters where he's just in the mix of things all the time. But a weird and wacky first half, that's for sure. Cowboys, I think you'd be relatively happy that it's 2-point game, and I think you'd take that move on with it into the second half.
0: Ray, do I have those intense eyes?
1: Yeah, no.
2: He's more sleepy.
1: You definitely don't. Yeah, you definitely
0: sleepy
1: don't.
0: Eyes.
1: Yeah. Sleepy eyes.
0: That's an insult.
2: bags as we get older.
1: I tell you who has been good for the Cowboys, Elliot. Yeah. Was my grill player to watch, Reed Marnie. I just want to put that out there. He was heavily involved.
0: First try scorer.
1: Yeah, first try scorer. He's defensively, he was good, but I thought in those moments where we needed him, he kicked really well into the deep into the corner. The last 5 minutes, he was flat, he was fast, he was capitalising on that ruck speed. And that's another thing that Todd Payton's going to have to address, that fifth and last option. Those transitions from attack into the defence, just the kicking game, it can't be an afterthought. And you guys have mentioned it a number of times, the way you finish a strong set is by putting in a good kick and getting down there. And they just haven't done that enough, the Cowboys.
0: Certainly haven't, but they are right in this contest still, despite being nowhere near their best. So you get a replay of Taumalolo putting a shot on Mitch Moses early in that first half. That will be on highlight reels for years to come. Moses did well to get up from that, to be honest with you.
1: He was smiling on the ground.
0: Yeah, I respect that from both players. It was absolute fair, brilliant footy. That's what this contest has been so far. Maybe not brilliant footy at all times, but it's certainly been fun. 14-12, Parramatta lead your Cowboys at the moment. Your second half right after this on Triple M.
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7: 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And on that scoreboard tonight, 14-12. Parramatta leading your Cowboys at halftime. My name's Elliot Lovejoy. Ray Thompson, JB with me as always. We'll hear from the Sheds when we get a moment. Ray, in fact, have you heard from inside Cowboys HQ?
8: Yes, I have. So Toddy, he was pretty pleased with the way they fought back, right? To get within 2 points, he's delighted with that. What he did say is that they shot themselves in the foot too much. Most of that first half, when they felt like they got momentum, they would relieve it with, as we mentioned, ill discipline, errors, poor kick, all these sorts of things. He says, need to get into a cycle, need to find their rhythm, find their game, and need to be much better defending the last play. So whether that's kick pressure or the defusal, as we mentioned through the call, a couple of times the North Queensland Cowboys just let it bounce, taking the easy option, they would say. They just need to be better on both parts of that transition piece. So Todd, for the most part, he knows the game's right there. He just needs them to lock in. They got a bye next week, the North Queensland Cowboys, and we know that there's plenty on the line here because they can lock themselves into that top eight.
7: Well, if they win tonight, all but locked in, they play finals football, as you say. You would have been in similar positions, Ray, whether it was for top four, top eight, whatever, when you know something's so close, and maybe you're not necessarily playing a Roosters, a Penrith, whatever, a team you should beat on paper. Is it easy to get a bit tight to make those mental errors, especially knowing you've got a bye and a rest next week?
8: You definitely can, yes. You definitely can. In one moment, you can feel the pressure. You can eat it yourself because you are worried about what the result's going to be because you know that there's something there. But these guys are professionals. What they need to do and what they have been practicing is focus on your next job. Focus on this next 10 minutes. Do your job. Do it well. Stay zoned in. You know that you've got a couple of days off coming up, so just front load your energy and don't save anything. That's the biggest message that they could be talking to each other right now about, is front loading their energy in this first 10 minutes. Because as I mentioned before, right, it's like you're not going to win in the first 10 minutes, but you can certainly lose it by losing the momentum and giving Parramatta the energy and the boost they need to be able to walk away with this. Because Para, they're in the position that they are on the ladder because of their lack of confidence and their lack of ability to be able to win tight games. With the Cowboys, we know that they have the resilience in them. Well, can they display it in this next 40 minutes?
7: Well, North Queensland have just made their way back onto Combank Stadium. Here come the Parramatta Eels. You mentioned a couple of times throughout the call they're in their Indigenous jerseys tonight. I think away from the Cowboys one, this is almost my favourite kit of Indigenous round. A lot of black on it, the blues, the yellows. Looks very good. To the three Parramatta fans that are listening across the state of Queensland or the listener app, I'm sure you can grab this one via your team store as well, as you can do with the Cowboys one. I was smart. I locked in a couple of those Cowboys Indigenous jerseys. We got family in the UK. There's Christmas presents already locked up. Think ahead. Smarter, not harder. I used the Ray Thompson discount, and I got charged an extra $20. Parramatta to get us back underway. We'll check in with JB in a moment as well. And it will be the Cowboys returning with the footy, left to right on your radio dials. Big love to you wherever you're listening across Triple M and the Listener app. If you don't know about the Listener app, download it, search Triple M NRL, and you'll get every single Cowboys game, home, away, finals, preseason, you name it. As Thomas McKayley returns the footy for North Queensland, Bateman over the 30-metre line, back to the Bradford Bulls for 2027 and beyond. Reuben Cotter now towards the halfway line. Fourth tackle Cowboys, they've started with speed and intent here. Drinkwater will take the last carry of the set. And he's pushed around in the circle, eventually, plays the footy, still a mess of bodies. They play Twister, and eventually he gets to his feet. Purdue to the air, chasing through is Chester. We haven't seen much of him tonight. And Addo Carr takes it safely. Parra passed their first test, leading 14-12 in this one, beginning of the second half. Sam Rani stuck in quicksand. On the second, he goes nowhere. Twiddle. Much the same, a tipping tackle allowed to play on from Marnie. Third tackle still in her own 20, a Parramatta. Kelly does well, picks up 8 metres, 9-10. Up to the 30. Brian plays it on the fourth. Moretti with the head takes and a head of steam. That's the last. Kicking inside their own 40, Moses. From the right side of the field, effortless is that right hoof. Drinkwater takes it inside his 10, over the 20. And eventually taken to ground, 14-12. Para over the Cowboys, early days in this second half.
8: Yeah, it is early days, but early signs are a positive, Elliot, with the North Queensland Cowboys, their first set, marching up the field, just under 40 metres they were able to make. Good kick at the end of it by Jackson Purdue, and then their transition was solid, limiting Parramatta to just 27 metres out of their own end. And reeling from that tackle was Jack Williams. We'll keep an eye on him. He's been battling tonight with a lower leg injury on that occasion. Looked like a rib cage issue. As a drop ball there from, I think it was Bateman. And the Parramatta Eels now, they have the ball with that man in, that I mentioned before, Williams.
7: Moses gets it at first receiver. Panasini, good footwork. Jeez, I tell you what, Hess has done well there because Clifford was burnt and he hung on to a much faster man. Moretti. Running with intent as always, just short of the RGM maintenance red zone. Second tackle, Para. Moses to Volkman. Sam Rani hits the ball at speed. Third tackle, Para. Short side to the left. Volkman, early kick. And O'Carr scores. That was perfect play from the Eels. One mistake from North Queensland and Para pounce. They extend their lead. The blue and gold, 18-12. With a kick to come.
8: Well, it looked promising for the North Queensland Cowboys, marching up the field, and Jay Clifford drifts across. He passes the ball back on the inside to Bateman, who wasn't expecting it. Williams picks it up for Parramatta, and then they just go to work, don't they? They march up the field. Some wonderful play by Moses, and on this occasion, De Silva goes to Volkman on the short side. There was no numerical advantage there because there were four defenders and four attackers, but a lovely kick by Volkman.
9: Brilliant.
8: And Addo Carr was right there ready to pounce, and he scores a try. He doesn't get them wrong, does Addo Carr? And he throws it up in the air as he should. Great hit back by Parramatta.
7: He's broken a pretty special record in the NRL, has Addo Carr. He's now overtaken Andrew Ettinghausen with that try, the seventh highest try scorer in Premiership history, 166. He was on a 10-game try drought leading up to that as well. So a special moment for the man they call the Fox. Premiership winner with Melbourne. Bounced around a few clubs, now a Parramatta Eel. Mitch Moses with a conversion attempt. Again, he's on the left touchline. Again, 50% on the Victoria Street Boutique Hotel, Townsville. Kick Renicta. He hits the left upright, so he's one from four tonight. 18-12, it'll stay. The Eels over the Cowboys on the TownsvilleNorthQueensland.com.au scoreboard. And for Tropical Waste, to you, JB.
9: Yeah, we gave them a bit of praise to kick off this second half, the Cowboys, by completing that first set beautifully. But again, an error, and the Eels make them pay. He's having a heck of a game, the number six, Ronnie Volkman. We mentioned the Rat's Tail. He's now got a try and two try assists. So he's been great out there tonight, but the Cowboys, they need to get back to what they want to do, finish those sets and get down the other end as quick as possible.
8: The formula is pretty clear for this game. That's Cowboys' ninth error, and it seems as though whatever team makes the error, there's generally points or a repeat set. Momentum swings straight away. So if you can reduce the errors, you're a good chance of winning this game. For the moment, Parramatta in the lead, 18-12. The Cowboys, they need to march their way back into this and reduce those errors. As we said, ill-discipline is what's hurting the Cowboys at the moment.
7: Early game this afternoon, an upset. The Raiders took out the Sharks. 24 points to 20. Oh, well, there's a leg grab there from Moretti on Marnie as he's trying to play it. Playing silly buggers. And you don't play it with Reed because he's the king of it. Sent back to play it an inch back on the mark, and it'll be the fourth tackle for Parramatta. After points, looking to complete a set. Cow Tonga, change of angles, and he's short of the halfway line on the last. To the air, Moses. And camped underneath it, Taulangi. Murray, more involved with the footy in the second half. A bit more venom in the runs would be nice. He's done so much in the game last few weeks as a Cowboy before he heads to rugby next year. Tommy Chester now, as Parramatta try to muscle up in defence, as we see a replay of Moses and Marnie going at it when they kicked before. Bit of pulling on the headgear from Mitch. I'm sure they're great friends, have been to a prelim together at Para. Cohen Hess now on the fourth tackle into the last. Short of the halfway line go the Cowboys. Marnie at dummy half. Drinkwater to the air. Not high, not particularly long. Take it 15 out from his own line. Brian Kelly picks up 10. And 6 points is the deficit. Para over the Cowboys on the TownsvilleNorthQueensland.com.au scoreboard for Tropical Waste Services. Let's head back to you, JB.
9: Yeah, good set there for the Cowboys, but we do want to see some more work out of our back five. A shout out though to Braden Burns. We know he's a workhorse, but 15 runs for 104 metres. Go back to you, Elliot. We've got to break down the sideline through the Fox.
7: The Fox away. He's then put in the worst grubber kick of his entire life. It dribbled half an inch forward. It might not have even hit his foot. It's an error. But how fast is this man still in his early to mid-30s, Ray Thompson? A bit of space down that left touchline, and he just burnt Braden Burns.
8: Yeah, Burns, he just got caught on the back heels a little bit, didn't he? And that's the second time Burns, he's given him the grass, given him the space, and Addo-Carr's taken it. It was a terrible kick. He just completely missed it. But just going back to the North Queensland back five, would love a little bit more out of them. The Parramatta, 132 metres for Brian Kelly. Will Penasini, 117. And Addo-Carr, close to 100 as well. Braden Burns is the only one in the North Queensland Cowboys that's over 100 metres at the moment. I'll tell you one person that's working his backside off for the Cowboys as well is Thomas McCailey. 81 metres, run metres, in his stint so far. And you couple that with 16 tackles. So he's had a fair work rate. And that man now here, Thomas McCailey, takes a hit up.
7: There he is, picking up another 10. Prior to that, the best carry of the night from Murray Taulangi as well. He picked up 15 metres. Both of them have led to a set restart for North Queensland. Reuben Cotter now goes straight forward. That should be another six again. There's definitely a leg pull. Anyway, play on. Cohen Hess, he's got three defenders on him. Finds his front quickly. Geez, they are all over the Cowboys attackers. That is a six again. Purju on the forward, off his left, off his right. That is superb. That is better feet than Kalen Ponga. Jackson Purju just moonwalks on the Parramatta Eels defenders and scores a try out of nowhere. We're about to have a game locked up. It's right under the uprights, 18-16. Para lead for now. Ray Thompson, take it away.
8: Yeah, we've seen him do it a few times in the NRL so far. He's waiting for the ball. It was a slow play, the ball by Cohen Hess. It was actually a ruck infringement. He steps right, he steps left. Oh. He leaves the Parramatta defence in his wake, and he takes him on the outside. He then puts on the right foot step. and he just the twinkle toes
7: through
8: that defensive line.
7: Oh, just falling to Purdue.
8: They're yelling out, touch, sir, but it's tackle. And Jackson Purdue improves the position. It's jaw-dropping how easy he just got through that, Jacko. Wonderful work. And the Cowboys needed that, Elliot. They needed someone to stand up. And the youngster does it.
7: Seaview Hotel try to Jackson Purdue. Don't miss any of the footy action this season. Seaview Hotel showing all the hits and tries on their big screens. Victoria Street Boutique Hotel Townsville kick predictor 100% for Scott Drinkwater. Right under the sticks. He makes no mistake. And the game is tied. 18 apiece. Plenty of footy left on the TownsvilleNorthQueensland.com.au scoreboard. Still half an hour remaining in this contest. The Tropical Waste Services, we are still in awe, JB, of the fancy feat from Jackson Purdue.
9: Isn't it impressive? His eighth try of the season. We've seen this on one or two occasions where a try comes out of nothing. It's just on the back of Jackson Purdue and how he moves. You mentioned Caelan Ponga. You could even bring up the hammer as well, but he's just one of those players that glides, makes it look very difficult for defenders, and also makes it look extremely easy.
7: Your playing days, Ray, whether it was someone opposed in training or you played against, who were the Purdues, the Pongas? Who had spiders on them with feet like that?
8: Yeah, well, I was lucky enough to play with KP when he was at the Cowboys as Parramatta restart. Braden Burns, a good heads-up play. Yeah, he sticks his leg out and he catches it on the full. So it's out on the full. But, I was lucky enough to play with KP. Matty Bowen, obviously, is a freak. Someone that was an absolute freak coming through as well was Michael Morgan as a junior. He just had silky skills. These sorts of players were phenomenal.
7: Did Morgan have fast feet? He's always told me that. I've never believed him.
8: He had twinkle toes. I'll never say it to his face, but he was a bit of a gifted athlete, old Michael Morgan.
7: Oh, no, that's enough. That's enough.
8: I know.
7: He listens to the Cowboys.
8: I know.
7: That'll set him up for the month. Tom McKayley at first receiver. Inside the RGM maintenance red zone. And no chance bringing him to the turf. Playing it standing on the second. Quickly now goes Drinkwater. Clifford has his first run of the game. And eventually taken to the ground. That'll be the fourth tackle for the Cowboys. Make that the third, rather. Drinkwater. McKayley. Oh, he's just cut short. I thought that was his first NRL try. Four from the line. Beautiful ball. Marnie. Connor skips through. And Reid Marnie, Ray Thompson's Grilled Healthy Burgers player to watch, sets up another one. The Cowboys lead for the first time since early in this game, 22-18 with a kick to come.
8: Yeah, and for the North Queensland Cowboys, don't worry about structure, don't worry about the play, just worry about fighting hard to get off the ground, running hard and running with intent, and that's exactly what happened there. North Queensland Cowboys throwing passes with intention for ball runners to hit the line and go through the defensive line. Thomas McKayley does it first off a Scott Drinkwater pass. He fights to play the ball, and then Reuben Cotter, he picked the line in between two Parramatta defenders, and Reid Marnie knew exactly what he needed to do. He jumps out, he commits the marker and goes short to Reuben Cotter, who just flies through. The flying mullet goes straight through that defensive line. And the Cowboys find themselves in the lead for the second time tonight.
7: On a bit of a try-scoring tear is Roos. He doesn't get too many, but that's two in the last month as Scott Drinkwater will convert this one. Again, just about right in front. So a converted try is the difference now. The Cowboys over Parramatta, 24-18. 27 minutes remain in this second half. And for Tropical Waste Services, keeping it green, local, and looking after NQ's waste for over two decades. Back to you, JB.
9: Yeah, we love to see someone from the middle go straight in under the sticks. And Reuben Cotter, as you mentioned, he's had a couple of tries in the last month, which is just deserved because his defence this year has been remarkable. When we've seen him out of the lineup, we've seen the impact it makes. But coming in around 40 tackles a game, well-deserved try there by Reuben Cotter, and the Cowboys, they're on the charge now.
8: His form has improved since Origin. He was a bit of a lag there, but tonight even, he's had a mountain of work, 19 tackles, a try, 8 runs for 65 metres, and he had to cover in that back row position when Helam Lukey was off for 10 minutes, but he's had a tremendous night. Let's continue that as the Cowboys go underway. Murray to Alungi now. He must have listened to Elliot, because that's another good run from him.
7: Well, he's built like an Adonis. When he runs like that, no one's stopping him. Followed up by a good carry from Hess. He gets another 13 metres through the guts of the Parramatta defence. Drinkwater goes three passes wide, and then running behind his man, Purdue, has to surrender in the tackle. Last one for the Cowboys. Jackson to play it slowly. 40 metres out from the para line. They're going to shift to the left. Eventually, Clifford goes to the air. It won't be a contest. Kelly tucked away in a corner, gets rid of one, tries to get rid of the second, does. Brian's still going, gets rid of a third, almost a fourth. That's a wonderful return from Brian Kelly. 15 metres he gets for Parramatta, who now trail by six. Cowboys are going back-to-back, and Sam Rani, who's been quiet in this, inches forward a couple of metres on the second. Brian Kelly, tell you what, it's not a great night to be a Sam Rani and Jack Williams owner and super coach. Talon De Silva at the back, Price back on the field. Show, go, Moses is away. He's got Twidell in support. Twidell's inside him, still going. Picked up by Purdue, good chase, Laybutt. 8 metres from the line. Parramatta, play the ball quickly. De Silva goes himself. Oh, Talon scores. No, he's dropped the ball. Oh, I think the brow, in a moment of madness, instead of shifting to his outside man.
10: However, we need to assess the impact of Ruben Potter. Having clearly offside, doesn't get to the try line. Professional foul at least, mate.
7: Oh, yuck. Not another sin bin. Ray Thompson.
8: Actually, just thinking of JB's stats before. Say? Yeah, every time we've had
11: Ruben
8: someone
11: Potter's
8: off, we've won.
11: Identified as offside here.
8: It was a good break by Mitchell Moses. He plays the ball, does Twidell. As De Silva jumps out, he's summing up the play. He's darting in. Ruben Cotter becomes involved in the tackle.
7: Yeah, this will be a sin bin.
8: And he will be in the bin for 10 minutes. Does he definitely knock it on, though, Elliot? We need to change the angle there. Cause
11: just assessing whether Ruben Cotter's actions are professional foul or penalty shot.
8: Oh, wow. No, well, Laybutt is coming across, or is that Purdue coming across?
7: Purdue's the other option in defence. Cotter coming from the right, Purdue the left.
8: Yeah, Purdue's at marker, so he's square. He goes to the left, and then he comes back. As De Silva jumps out, he has to chase De Silva.
11: Not square at this stage either.
8: Oh,
11: we've got
7: so
11: there's
7: a bit of penalty try.
11: They're right at the line. Here's the initial defender.
7: Well, it means no sin bin, at least, I guess.
8: Yeah, yeah, that's actually a good call. Because it won't be a sin bin if that's a penalty try. Both those players become involved. It's got Drinkwater.
11: The ball is knocked on. In our opinion, a try would have been scored had it not been for the offside players becoming involved.
7: So, a double for Talon De Silva after all that penalty try. And just when you think the Cowboys are about to run away with this game, the Eels will not go away. They are the stray dog that keeps following you home. It's 24-22. They kick to level it, Ray Thompson.
8: Yeah.
10: So Ruben's clearly offside, as is Jackson at second marker. They both made the tackle, mate. And he gets the white.
12: I'm offside.
10: No, you got two blokes nowhere near. They affect it, mate.
8: So you can hear Scott Drinkwater arguing that he was onside. He made the tackle. But unfortunately, Ruben Cotter, he's positioning, so too Jackson Purdue. It made De Silva go in that direction. And just going back to the break, out of nothing, the defensive line for the North Queensland Cowboys looks solid, and Mitchell Moses just drifts across field, throws the dummy, and creates the opportunity for Parra. As you hear it in the background, he converts, finally.
7: Makes no mistake, another tie game, 24 apiece. The Cowboys and the Eels at Combank Stadium, 25 minutes remaining. Dead set, this could be 49-48 after all of this for Tropical Way Services. JB.
9: Yeah, Talon De Silva, he's a bit of a try-scoring machine, actually the leading try-scorer for Parramatta in 2026.
7: Is that right?
9: Yeah, yeah, that'll be his 10th of the year, and that actually makes it 3 weeks in a row that he scored a try. But what do you think, boys? Can I pose you this question? Would you prefer a sin bin, or would you prefer the penalty try as the Cowboys?
8: As the Cowboys, you'd probably take... I would take the penalty try. At least you've got 13 on the field still. And we know that North Queensland Cowboys, they can score points. They just need to click back in. 25 minutes left to go in this game. They've drawn level. their discipline has been good for the most part. A lapse in concentration defensively is what's hurting them at the moment.
7: Well, it's Brown in jersey 16 returning the footy for Parramatta. Well, I tell you what, I don't know if they're a finals team next year, but they got some good young kids coming through, Para. Like Kautsonga, Tiankum Brown, certainly one of them. Apatwider, we know, off to the Bears next year, but he's been very good tonight. And De Silva, strong too. Williams, oh, runs into Bateman. You heard that. You felt that. Jack will play it 3 metres off the mark. Apparently that's play on. As Volkman brings Sam Rani into the action halfway through a hole. Couldn't get an extra point to Supercoach though. You bugger. Short of the halfway line. He'll play it. Moses to the air. Tie game here at Combank Stadium. Talangi on his own 10 up to the 20. And it's another decent return from Murray. Drinkwater looking to his right for options. It's going to be a slow play the ball. Finds Braden Burns. So winger to winger. Talangi first carry, Burns a second. And Tommy Chester in looking for work. Tried to get rid of De Silva. Talented enough. Two men for the Cowboys. Picked that up at dummy half. Eventually Drinkwater cleans it up. That could have been fatal. Short of the halfway line on the fourth. McKaylee still on the field. He picks up another 12 metres and an offload. Purdue, another offload. Play on. Clifford. Clifford wants support. He's going to wrap up the footy. Last tackle. Cowboys can attack in the air. 30 metres from the line. There's a change out there for North Queensland. We'll get to JB shortly. Boys, it's the last. Flicked out the back. Knocked on. Not backwards. Who knows? Purdue's got it. Gets a beautiful kick through, actually. Talangi gets a bad bounce. Play on. Murray Talangi gets rid of title. Cotter's 10 metres out. Bateman, don't kick Johnny. Oh, it's not bad, Johnny. Kick Johnny. Braden Burns. Flick pass out the back. Tom Chester for the corner. That is a ridiculous rugby league try. There are not enough superlatives out there. But Tom Chester, for now, has 4 points. It's 28-24. Ray Thompson, good luck.
8: That will come down. That'll be a contester for try of the year. Sonny Luke gets it to Purdue. Purdue goes to Clifford, who offloads it, just throws it. It's a hand grenade out the back. Bateman picks it up. Back to Purdue. He puts a lovely grubber kick in. Murray gets it. He's throwing it around like a wand. The players are standing off him. Reuben Cotter gets it. Back to Bateman. And I'm going, no, Johnny, don't kick it. But it's a fantastic kick by Johnny. He flicks it to Burns. And Burns just does this wonderful flick. Benji Marshall-style kick.
7: It was.
8: To Tommy Chester. As they go to the replay, they want to have a look at the put down. Wonderful flick pass there. And Tommy Chester, as he goes out, he sticks the ball out with one hand, no mistake. Volkman could do little to stop Tommy Chester there. And the Cowboys hit back. Wow, what a try. That was beautiful rugby league.
7: It's like a meat pie you score at high school. Like the lunch bell's just gone. It's time to get to class. It's the last play before you return. Oh, everyone had a hand in it. And John Bateman, the greatest little kick across field we'll ever see. Yeah. Well, he's got a kicking license when he goes to the Bradford Bulls.
8: 100%. Did he sign for 5'8 or what?
7: Well, he should be their halfback. First option, Johnny Boy. As the Cowboys get the lead back, this game is mental. And we're loving being part of it on the Cowboys call team. 28-24. Tom Chester gets his try. Try confirmed eventually. And Drinkwater from the touchline straight away moves in. That's a beautiful kick as well. So, straight over the black dot, 30 points to 24. The Cowboys over the Eels, still 21 minutes remaining. And for Tropical Way Services, JB, geez, you're getting a workout tonight.
9: Yeah, I tell you what, points galore in this one. And I think most of us maybe could have predicted this one. Tom Chester, I gave him a huge rap at the start of the season. And it's been amazing to see just how well he has played. A pretty quiet night for him so far. Only the 9 runs for 60 metres. But he's always trying to force himself into the action. And if it takes a kick from Bateman to do it, then sure. So job well done. Bateman, enjoy your kicking license, mate. Well deserved.
8: You mentioned Tommy Chester. He has had a quiet night tonight, but this season his numbers have been off the charts, averaging 174 metres. and he scored nearly 9 tries. Well, that's his 9th try this season. So, for me, Tommy Chester, he'd be in contention for the Paul Bowman or Players Player at the end of this season.
7: Certainly been strong right throughout, and a timely try there. Well, here's the magic boot. He's basically Jonathan Thurston tonight. That's John Bateman. Playing it on his own 30. Third tackle. Reuben Potter now. He's a try scorer as well. And fourth tackle on his own 40. Playing at speed again, the Cowboys. Purdue, change of angle, Chester. And well wrapped up by Edwards and Kaltonga. Last tackle, just short of the halfway line. Drinkwater kicks. It's not a bad one. Taken inside his own 20. Twiddle looks up, sees a wall of white and blue defenders. And Braden Burns does enough to get into the turf. 24, the Parramatta Eels trailing the Cowboys 30. Twiddle, I don't know whether he's playing silly buggers or actually hurt, but he's staying on the turf here, Ray.
8: Yeah, he is. Just in terms of numbers in the second half, the North Queensland Cowboys, they made an error in about 5 minutes into the second half, which led to a try. But from that error, they've been excellent in terms of their completion rate. And the referee just saying, grab the ball, move to the side. The video referee aren't even having a look at it. He's clearly got hit in the head. So he's playing for a penalty, but the referees don't want a bar of it.
7: No, it's the rugby league version of mum and dad saying, shut up, you're fine. Twiddle, I don't know what he was buying for there. He was not hit in the head. Anyway, Moses gets a ball away to Kelly, who's three in off his wing looking for work. Fourth tackle, Parramatta. Short side they stay. Good work by De Silva. Found Moses. Hit of a shepherd. Not called. Last tackle. Halfway line, Para. Voltman to the air. And Drinkwater sits underneath it. He's had a good second half as Scott. Involved in everything. Braden Burns. He looks to set up. Chester outside him. Held the footy. And time off. Well, here we go. Appa Twiddle, who laid on the turf looking for a penalty. It's now been looked at because he spent so much time. This is the boy that cried wolf, Ray Thompson, at HIA.
8: So there's contact there from Braden Burns.

0: If I'm a Parramatta fan, I'd be blowing up there, because if he's going to go for a HIA, he's clearly got hit in the head by a shoulder. In which
1: but
0: case...
1: But tell me this, Ray, and sorry to cut in, I think part of that, what the doctor looks at, is how long they lay on the ground.
0: Exactly, it definitely does. Yeah, yeah. But that's all they look at, because he laid there for so long.
1: Playing for a penalty.
0: Yeah, exactly. So in which case, I reverse my point.
1: Thank you.
0: And I agree.
1: Get stuff, para. Oh, dear. Tough little life lesson there for the kid, who's been excellent tonight, taking nothing away from upper title. Bears have got a good one for next year and beyond. Last tackle, Cowboys for now. Ripping through the centre of the field. Clifford goes to the air. Kelly has a little bow peep. Eventually takes it. And he gets rid of two Cowboys defenders. But John Bateman, who can kick, tackle, do it all tonight, will clean up Kelly on his own 20. 30 points to 24. The Cowboys lead. 18 minutes to go on the TownsvilleNorthQueensland.com.au scoreboard. We'll get back down to JB in just a moment. Sonny Luke in making a tackle there on the third. And Sam Rani, better carry from him, short of the halfway line, fourth tackle, slow play of the ball, De Silva, Pryke, he picks up another 10 metres for Para, his momentum, both teams seem to have it whenever they wanted this contest, Moses, as Para go on the attack, to the air, high, backwards off Pennacini's knee, Paolo's got it, he's just thrown a 30 metre cutout ball, it's a beautiful pass, Sam Rani scores! Oh my God! Junior Paolo just became Andrew Johns! It's 30-28. Ray Thompson, what the hell is happening?
0: We said this from the get-go. This game has been bizarre. We have John Bateman doing a crossfield kick, carrying on like Jonathan Thurston. And then you've got a cutout pass as good as Peter Sterling back in the 70s.
1: That might be the best I've ever seen.
0: Oh, my God. The ball goes up in the air from Moses. And the Parramatta, they're fighting for it. They want to compete. Will Pennacini just boots it back by accident. And the long ball was about 25 metres that hits the Parramatta player on the chest. I cannot believe it. And Sam Rani goes through to bring him within 2 points. They just go to the replay. It's picture-perfect pass. Right, from the hip, he locks it in, and oh my God, wow, this game has just become more and more bizarre.
1: Cowboys fans, I'm happy, I get it. The game's right back on. That may be the greatest thing I've ever seen. A big boy at 120 plus kilo, I said it was a 30 metre cutout pass, it might have been 35.
0: I think you're right.
1: Your Paolo, singing to me in Samoan, that is a beautiful ball and a try assist. One of the great ones. Moses, you wouldn't believe it, he's kicked it from the sideline. We're going to tie game. 16 minutes to go. This is one of the most fun ones we've covered. A weird, wacky game at Combank Stadium. Plenty of time left for Tropical Way Services. JB, good luck making sense of that.
2: Yeah, you mentioned a couple of things like Bateman thinking he was Jonathan Thurston and kicking it. We also forgot that our main man, Jason Taumalolo, turned into Billy Slater at the back at the start of this game. But a few changes made for the Cowboys. Are their middlemen back in? That man who I just mentioned, Jason Taumalolo and Griffin Neame. You mentioned also before, Sonny Luke is in for Reid Marnie. But a change that appears on the left edge of Parramatta Eels. Russell is in and played a hand in that try. And can't seem to spot the fox, so it looks like he may have been switched out.
1: Thank you, JB. It's a big change. It certainly worked in that moment. Ray, that clip, regardless of you're a Cowboys Eels neutral fan listening to the Cowboys call team this afternoon, you've got to watch that back if you get a chance.
0: Yeah.
1: That's the best forward pass of all time, as in by a forward, not that it went forward. Yeah. That is the greatest bit of football play from a prop rugby league has ever seen.
0: And the experience of him as well. He knew where the space was, and he hit Sean Russell on the chest. 35 metres. By the end of this game, it's going to be 45. He went from sideline to sideline.
1: All hail Junior Paolo as he plays the ball for Para on the fourth. Oh, my goodness me. 30 points apiece. Last tackle. De Silva doesn't know where to pass. Give it to your halfback, son. It's the last. Mitchell kicks it down to Braden Burns. 20 metres from his own line. Kau Tonga decides to run straight past him. And Braden picks up an extra few metres. Purdue's at dummy half. Chastain looking for work. What's next? Are we going to see a Michaela?

0: Chip and chase runaway try. Is Blake Green going to unretire and get out there? Junior Parlow's just gone whack on Drinkwater. I need that man to chill. As the younger generation would say, he's been eating. Thank you. Griffin Neame. Oh, Parlow again! He sent Griffin Neame back to New Zealand. He needs a break. Junior, get off. Last tackle. Cowboys go to the air. Leaping. Burns knocks on. Well, they're going to let it play out. Chester, play on. He's going to score in the corner. He's going to celebrate like he scored in the corner. I'm almost certain in between the Junior Parlow love affair, there was a knock-on from the Cowboys.
1: Confirmed a knock-on in the contest by Cowboys.
2: You want more of this from the North Queensland Cowboys. The kick...
1: Is he
2: offside? Someone's
3: kick chase is onside?
2: No. Well, they're onside. Fantastic work there. But as the ball comes down, I think it's Braden Burns that comes through. And
1: this
2: he takes
1: try-
2: on...
1: No, let me talk.
2: He takes on
1: not
2: Sean Russell.
1: Right?
2: He gets the ball.
3: It's knock on from Braden Burns. We have a decision.
2: Yep.
0: Well, in between all of that, Ray, Mitchell Moses... Mitchell Moses loves a referee
1: chirp. Going to check that.
0: He's gone at the sideline official. Todd Smith's found that out because the sideline officials dobbed Mitch in.
1: Play the ball there, Mitch.
0: Now Cotter's having a conversation, and Todd Smith's had a crack at Moses, saying, no, you don't come to Dad, you come to Mum. As we get shots of Parlow back-to-back tackles, winding back the clock, folding Cowboys for fun. What a game of football. Maybe not the cleanest, not the most refined, but the most fun, I reckon, of 2026. Tie game, 30 apiece. 14 minutes remaining on the townsvillenorthqueensland.com.au scoreboard. It's something to settle our nerves. Moses is going to shift right. Well, the Fox is back out there. He's on the right edge, and he's through the Cowboys. Talangi comes again, makes a tackle. Fourth tackle, 20 out from the line now. On the attack, go Para. Moretti looking to offload, held the footy. Last tackle. Open line to the right. They're going to come left, though. Volkman, grubber through. Chasing Samrani. Picked up well, Braden Burns. Do not offload that football. Taken. 8 metres from his own line. Purge will roll on. 30 apiece, Ray. 13 minutes remaining.
2: Yeah, so I think with Twidell off, the Fox has gone to fullback with Russell gone into the wing. And then it's Samrani, obviously, at centre there. So that's been the shift. I don't know whether Twidell has passed his HIA. I assume so, in which case we'll probably see him in the next 5 minutes.
0: Well, for now, we're seeing the Cowboys march towards the halfway line. Just sort of their own 40, rather. And Clifford looking for a long boot. A floating spiral attempt, well caught by Kelly. And they'll start this set in good field position, Parramatta. Just under 13 minutes remain. She's held down for a long time. Lewis Kelly play on the call. Penasini. The Parra faithful certainly up and about. Junior Parlow bringing the energy into every old bone. Ricky brought some Parra fans back from the dead with that spiral pass. Jack Williams now looking for work. Third tackle. Volkman. Bringing Kautunga underneath. And this will be the fourth. Game just settling into a tidy bit of rhythm here. We needed it. Forward pass, not called. My God. Harry Edwards sent that 2 metres forward. Play on the ball. Still going is Pryke. He's five from the line of a blatant forward pass. Edwards heads right. Moses to the air. Leaping will be Kelly. Knocked on Cowboys, but tackled in the air. Cowboys penalty. Maybe a bit of footy karma there, Ray Thompson. I'm almost certain. The pass to Pryke, the play prior, was a long way forward.
2: Yeah, it definitely was. But as they show the replay, the kick there, Murray Talangi wins the contest. Brian Kelly coming through. He was going for the ball in there, but then he hangs on to Muzz and puts him in a dangerous position. He actually loses the ball, does Murray Talangi. Hopefully he's okay because he clutches at his face straight away. He eats a bit of dirt for his troubles. But the Cowboys now... We've got a fair game on our hands here, Elliot.
0: Oh, certainly exciting. Hasn't been a dull moment. 30 apiece, 11 minutes remaining for Tropical Waste Services. Let's go back to you, JB.
4: Yeah, the stress is starting to get right up there. We're keeping an eye on Jason Rolls, who has throughout this game picked his nose 27 times and slapped the screen in front of him about 15 as well. But we'll keep an eye on Murray Taulagi. It looks like he's okay. He did hit his head on the deck, but looks like he's fine to play on.
0: Thank you, JB. For Tropical Waste Services, of course, Ray Thompson here for Kerwin State High School as well. Kerwin State High School, a school of excellence. Griffin Neame over the 40 now. Drinkwater playing to the line, getting it to Purdue. Purdue, he's had his best couple of weeks in the halves jersey this fortnight. He's been good again tonight. Clifford off his left. Jake running the ball in the second half. Eventually he's wrapped up. Last tackle, Purdue or Drinkwater to kick. It will be the latter. Drinky to the air off his left foot. Burns can leap, doesn't. Russell gets it on the full, and Lukey wrestles him to ground. Well done from Sean Russell. Starts off Parramatta in a good spot. Getting away from a couple, Sam Rani, and marching towards the halfway line. 10 minutes remain, 30 points apiece. North Queensland and Parramatta. Brian Kelly now looking for work. There has to be fatigue in this contest, and plenty of it. It's been a breakneck speed. Harry Edwards, Polo. That's Pryke. And he'll play it on the fourth. Inside Cowboys territory goes Volkman. Dummies goes. Wrapped up well enough from Potter. Quick play the ball though. Edwards can scoot. Gives it to Moses. Flat pass. Taulagi getting back. And knocked off the ball. That should be another penalty. Oh, I think Murray Taulagi was knocked off that football. Well, it's a knock on regardless from Parramatta.
1: Because it hits him, it's a play the ball out 10. Play the ball out 10, because it knock on.
0: Regardless, Ray Thompson, it'll be Cowboys ball. But yeah, I thought Murray Taulagi wasn't given a fair shot at that footy.
2: No, I agree, Elliot. But Mitchell Moses, he knows where he wants to go. He's really targeting Murray Taulagi. He wants to put Brian Kelly and Will Pennicini. I feel like they're underutilised, particularly Will Pennicini. We know the work that Brian Kelly has done on that right edge for Parramatta. And Mitchell Moses is just starting to warm to the contest a little bit, isn't he? Who's going to stand up for the North Queensland Cowboys is the bigger question, as we see Cohen Hess is back out there. Jason Tomalolo now taking a hit up. I love the look of Jackson Purdue. He's very selective with when he gets the ball in hands and when he makes his mark on the game. Is it going to be inside this last 8.5 minutes? As Clifford now goes to the air.
0: Very high goes Jake. And O'Carr underneath it with Twiddle. In concussion protocols, he takes it well. I think we're probably in field goal territory now in terms of where the game's at. 8 minutes remaining on the townsvillenorthqueensland.com.au scoreboard. And it is 30 points apiece. You can join the event crew. Sign up for exclusive access to NQ's biggest events, townsvillenorthqueensland.com.au. Of course, it was Golden Point earlier this year when Parramatta travelled to North Queensland. The Eels got the spoils there. Can the Cowboys do the reverse at Combank? Volkman kicks early on the fourth. Wants a 40-20. It just sits inside for Scott Drinkwater. Almost a perfect kick. But Drinky met well by a Parramatta wall. First tackle. Cowboys really struggling to get back here, Ray.
2: Yeah, they are. The back three are there trying to get out of their own end. Really important they don't try and go lateral too far. They just need to muscle up. Roll their sleeves up. There's lots of fatigue in this game, which you mentioned earlier. And the big boys are only just now, third tackle, coming back onside to try and do some of that heavy lifting. But that's a really strong defensive step by Parramatta. They've limited the North Queensland Cowboys. Good run here. Heads up play by Sonny Luke. We're at fifth and last now.
0: Used Junior Parlo as a bit of a barrier, a shield, because he was offside at marker and pushed him for 10 metres. They go to the air. Well, Cohen had no idea where the footy was. Almost got Falcon. Bounces, and Pennicini picks it up. 7 minutes remain, 30 apiece. Who will get the first crack at field goal? One of these teams will blink in the next few minutes. We've got seven different lead changes in this contest. As Parramatta work out of trouble through Sean Russell. Pryke. He's been good since coming back on the field as Apatidal, where you found out, has passed his HIA, so he can come back on. Harry Edwards, halfway through a tackle. They'll have a shot here if they want it, Parramatta. Moses is set up. That's almost six again. Edwards plays for it, though. Moses well behind play. 32 metres out. No, he's going to run. Coming to the left side. He's tripped. Knocks the ball on. Knocks the ball on. They did enough. Tom Chester. Well, Mitch Moses, he's going to challenge this.
1: Joey.
2: Yeah.
0: So what does he want?
1: High shot? On the last tackle. On-field ruling's a knock on Mitchell Moses. It's claiming high contact, mate.
2: So Mitchell Moses sets up. It was good eyes up play by the North Queensland Cowboys. Helam Lukey.
1: Yeah, live decision knock on. He's claiming high contact.
2: Helam Lukey trips Mitchell Moses. As Tom Chester's
3: Mitchell
2: gone
3: Moses
2: down.
3: Mitchell Moses knocks the ball on.
2: That's not
3: I'm just looking for foul play after this.
2: So Tom Chester. Mitchell Moses is literally on the ground. Tom Chester's gone to bat the ball. And he whacks Mitchell Moses in the face.
3: Acknowledge it. There's a knock on by Parramatta. The high tackle from Tom Chester is a major foul. That
4: a major foul?
2: That's a penalty.
0: Well, to the letter of the law, even if Mitch Moses is halfway buried in the turf, if there is contact to the head, they're going to penalise him.
2: Major foul.
1: I don't know about that. They've seen high contact. It's a penalty, mate.
0: So Mitchell Moses will have a shot here to take the lead. Tom Chester can't believe it. And again, his $10,000 worth of fines in 2026 could go up after that.
2: Major foul.
0: Major foul.
2: I can't believe that. What's he meant to, like, I guess the idea is like, well, don't bend over and make a tackle, right? He's trying to get the ball. He was trying to stop the ball. I just don't know.
0: Major foul is if you... Ray Thompson's 40th birthday party, if I leave without saying goodbye. Major foul. Yeah. Falling on top of a bloke that's already on the ground with a slap across the chops. Oh, my goodness. Anyway, should we be shocked? Because this game has had everything. And it's a major foul. That will lead Parramatta to another chance to take the lead. 30 points all at the moment. Moses with a penalty kick attempt. Still over 5 minutes remains. He's been hit and miss with the boot tonight. 3 from 6. Victoria Street Boutique Hotel Townsville kick predictor. He's about 10 from the left upright. He was at 71%. And he's nailed it. So Moses makes no mistake. Cowboys now chase this contest. 32-30, the Eels lead the Tropical Wave Services. Let's head to JB.
4: Just to put a bit of perspective for our listeners, if a snake was on the ground, you tried to slap it in the face, that's what basically had to happen there. Can I pose this question to you boys? If Chester was to come in and lead with the hips or the knee, do they class that as incidental? And then is it play on? So what are we encouraging players to do here? Because at the end of the day, there wasn't malice in it. He was on the ground. What are your thoughts, Ray? They don't seem positive.
2: Nah. Well, it was just a slap. Like, it was open hand. I would say a major foul is he's pissed the clinch and he's going. And like you said, incidental, you know, a knee in the head or something like that. He's kicking the foot out, whatever that is, right? But, like, that is... I've seen them give an accidental slap in the face. That's exactly what that was. So I just think it's disappointing for the Cowboys. They put in some hard work, and they weren't rewarded for that hard work. And that's the hardest thing to accept, right, is that when there's an accident like that and you get a penalty, whether it's a ruck infringement or whatever it is, the momentum swing, and we know how hard it is to pull back that momentum. But Parramatta now, they're on the attack. Fifth and last one here. De Silva, he finds Moses.
0: Moses will kick for distance inside his own 40. He has one of the cleanest strikes of the footy in the competition, if not number one. Taulagi runs into Edwards. Williams there helping. And a decent return from Taulagi. And starting the set on our own 30. The Cowboys chase this game. 3.5 minutes to go. They trail by 2. Purdue. He picks up 10 metres. Taken by Sam Rani. Drinkwater to dummy half. Chester, one out. And a good wall of defence from the Parramatta defenders. That's the third tackle, short of their 40. Braden Burns now. Some tied bodies for both teams. Fourth tackle. Short of the halfway line, Sonny Luke. Love to see him run. Instead, he passes to McKaylee. He gets 15 metres up the guts. We're going to play it quickly. So, two-point field goal option here. Drinkwater's going to go for it. Charge down. If the Cowboys clean this ball up, it'll be 6 again. Hess does exactly that. So, they start a fresh set just inside their own 40. Pass behind Labor. He picks it up well. Towards the halfway line, Drinkwater. Purdue. So they're going to be well inside the 40 end of this set. They're going to have to go the four-pointer. Third tackle. Well, Bateman's got to get up here. He's playing for a penalty, but he's killing the momentum in this set. Drinkwater. Gets it to Cotter. And this will be the fourth tackle. They are still on their the 40-meter line. Sonny Luke eventually scoots. Goes himself and is wrapped up with the ball. So do they go the two-pointer again? Yes, they do. Back to Drinkwater. He's well behind the line. 42 metres from home. He's kicked it 3 metres forward. The pressure from Talon Silver enough. 2 minutes remain. Para lead. 32 points to 30, Ray Thompson.
2: Yeah, still 2 minutes left to go here. Parramatta will do their best. They'll game manage the heck out of this last set. And usually your sets go for about a minute, roughly. They'll drag this out for at least a minute 10, a minute 20. In which case, the Cowboys will get the ball with about 40 seconds left to go. We're looking for Scott Drinkwater, Jackson Purdue to link up. They need to be involved in this last set because they will get an opportunity. Third tackle, fourth tackle now. Will Pennacini's taking his time to play the ball.
0: Ronnie Volkman ducks in the dummy half. Williams will waste a bit of time on the ground, and then Moses kicks it into the chest of Talangi. Did it go backwards? Yes. He was looking for the touchline. It's been knocked on by the Cowboys in their own end. That'll be the game. Well, they look to shift because they're all out of whack there, the Cowboys. Burns knocks on. Sam Rani cleans it up. 50 seconds remain. In the game that got away for North Queensland, unless we have a miracle. 40 seconds to go. Parramatta only about 7 metres out from the Cowboys' line. So you need a one-on-one steal here. Adokar. He'll just go to ground. Second tackle, 30 seconds remaining. Talon De Silva. Will stay on this short side, you would think. Yes, Kau Tonga. Third tackle, 20 seconds to go. So Parramatta should end this game with the footy in hand. De Silva. Edwards. Harry Edwards. He's got claret flowing from the head. He's going to be a winner as an eel against his former club. 5 seconds to go. De Silva. Volkman. Volkman wrapped up with the footy. Oh, my goodness. What a strange night. Ends with 2 points to Parramatta. They've beaten the Cowboys both home and away this year. It's a big upset. And it hurts the Cowboys' top eight chances just a little bit. 32 points to 30. The Eels have beaten your Cowboys at Combank Stadium. We're going to take a short break here at the Cowboys' call team. Wrap up all the action right after this on Triple M.
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0: Welcome back. The Cowboys called team, Elliot Lovejoy, Ray Thompson, Justin Bell. One of the strangest games of rugby league we have ever witnessed. Parramatta have just taken the chips, 32 points to 30. Over the Cowboys, Ray Thompson, can you make sense of that game and the finish? I mean, it feels quite deflating, but it was fun for about 75 minutes.
2: Well, to be fair, it was an exciting game. There was lots of turning moments. There were lots of bizarre moments as well. An entertaining contest. As a Cowboys fan, it's just bitterly disappointed with, obviously, the end result. 2 points, which... You know, the major foul is something that we can discuss, or is something that's going to be discussed. Whether that was warranted a penalty in the 2 points, which is what they won by the Parramatta Eels. On the flip side of that, just a game that got away from the Cowboys. They should have won that game. It wasn't that Parramatta were good enough to win it. They took their moments and they eventually won, but the Cowboys just let that go, and just poor moments, poor execution in some parts, some good parts. I think my man of the match is going to go to a Cowboys player, but probably a little bit flat, as you mentioned earlier.
0: Well, we'll do our 3-2-1s. I know I'm putting you both on the spot here, and they can go from either team. Ray, you'll have pages of notes. So, JB, if I can go to you first, mate, your players of the game.
4: Yeah, it's a tricky one, but I'd say one has to go to... I know he went off for a HIA, but Twiddle, I thought he was outstanding tonight, and he had a lot of energy. 2 points I'm going to go to Kelly, 222 run metres, and just those 1%ers that no one notices too much. But I loved what Braden Burns did out there. It's a losing side, but six tackle bus, 157 metres, and got to try to go along with it. So putting in an effort like that, which he's done all year, I think he deserves the three.
0: How dare you look after the outside backs in a game where Junior Paolo threw a 52-metre cutout pass. But, okay, Burns.
4: That's all he did, but.
0: JV's triple MVP, Ray Thompson.
2: Well, I've got two honourable mentions for Parra. I thought Ronnie Volkman was strong. He was solid. And also, too, like Kau Tonga. I like what he did. He ran for 114 metres. My 1 point's going to go to Brian Kelly. He was tremendous. You mentioned it. His career is starting to blossom even more at Parramatta since he left the Gold Coast Titans. Yep. My 2 points going to go Reid Marnie. I thought his return was fantastic. And my 1 point, my 3 points, sorry, is going to go to Jackson Purdue.
0: Jesus, you guys have made this difficult.
2: Yeah, I have. Sorry about that.
0: So we have a tie, a three-way tie, for God's sakes. Brian Kelly on 3 points, Purdue on 3 points, and Braden Burns on 3 points. I'm overruling, Para won. Brian Kelly is our triple MVP tonight.
2: Fantastic.
0: Spare me, we've given it to a winger. We got to go in a moment, boys. We'll just look at the next game, leave the rest of the round. Broncos, Warriors, JB, Broncos home game. They threatened against the Dolphins. They ran out to a 24-point lead last week. They got caught up. Are they a chance against the Wires?
4: Oh, I don't think they are, but given what we've seen the last 48 hours, I don't know anything about anything. So I think the Warriors are too strong, and they've got that momentum, so I'm going the Wires.
0: That is the Cowboys slogan. We don't know anything about anything, but we're allowed to give opinions. And Ray Thompson, your thoughts?
2: Yeah, on that game, I'm going to go the Wires as well. Yeah, Metcalf looked sharp last week, didn't he?
0: He certainly looked slick. Tell you what, that Dragons spine, they're building for next year.
2: Yeah.
0: Drinkwater, Nikarima, Metcalf, and I'm assuming Little will probably play a lot of nine. Very good side, you would think, in 2027. But they can get stuffed. It's all about the Cowboys. The Cowboys get a breather. They get a bye, then we're back at home. Tigers, Raiders finish the year for a spot in the top eight. Always a pleasure being with you. Win, lose, draw, or the strange, wild, wacky, which tonight was. The Cowboys lose 32 points to 30. Para, get up. You're going to get all the action of the Broncos Warriors after this. JB, always a pleasure, mate.
4: Thank you.
0: Ray Thompson, thank you, sir.
2: Thank you. Enjoy your Hungry Jacks.
0: We'll see you in a couple of weeks on Triple M.

0: Queensland's only international test cricket match this year. 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
1: The Cowboys call team is done and dusted, but Saturday night footy is just heating up. Now we take you to Suncorp Stadium. Is there an upset on the cards? From kickoff, it's the Broncos and Warriors as Triple M rocks NRL.
2: Hagan looks pretty good, mate.
3: It certainly does. You're tipping the Warriors. You're tipping the Warriors as well.
2: No, I'm tipping the Broncos.
3: Sideline, Adam Jackson, who are you tipping tonight?
4: A Warriors for mine. I'm right next to the speaker. Sorry, guys.
3: Yeah, that's all right. Is that his excuse? He doesn't want to talk?
2: I'm actually worried
3: He needs something because the smoke machine that's there is quite heavy.
2: Dobbo, I'm worried about Jai Arrow and Adam Reynolds staying on a property together.
3: What could go wrong?
2: A few tins and a ride on lawnmower. I'm worried. I am so worried.
3: Yeah, I'm with you.
2: I might go do a welfare check later.
5: Oh, yeah, that'll just add to the carnage.
3: You don't need to go anywhere near it at all.
5: Yeah.
3: You've had enough trouble with it this year. Triple M rocking the footy for Ream Hot Water and Maccas. Canberra were too good for the Sharkies at the 3 o'clock game. And if you're just joining us, Parramatta 32, the Cowboys 30 in the early game. We are now live from Suncorp Stadium. Ben Dobbin, Ryan Girdler, and Ben Teo, along with Adam Jackson, as we count down to kickoff for what should be a spectacular game.
5: So just in relation to the table and obviously what Jacko was talking about, like that motivation for the Warriors, Penrith lost their last two. I was over there last week at Mount Smart. If they get a couple of home finals, my God, are they going to be hard to beat.
6: So
5: what are they, 2 points behind Penrith at the moment?
6: Yeah.
5: So they'll jump up. Roosters have obviously gone 2 points clear, so this will bring them equal with Penrith, will it, today if they win?
2: Can you imagine them in the top two?
5: Yeah.
2: Week one of finals, at home, win, week off, prelim at home.
5: Yeah, like, they're
2: going to grand final.
5: Yeah. Very hard to see them get beat in those situations, Benny, after experiencing it last week, that's for sure.
3: Yeah, certainly. I can't see them getting beaten tonight. There's a wonderful welcome to country ceremony going on. We might take a little bit of this at the moment. We just hear this now.
7: Aboriginal and Torres Strait Islander people in the audience and also the Maori, we ask you all to stand on your feet. Stand on your feet. We're going to get behind these young fellows here. We're going to get them to do a bit of a shake of leg. Now, on the count of three, can you all say aye? One, two, three. Now, we need you to keep it a beat. We need you to clap your hands. And at the same time, as you're clapping your hands, we need you to go, aye, aye, aye, aye.

0: country, deadly cultures, deadly ground, deadly teams, deadly people.
1: Well, there we have it, and we are about to get underway for what should be a huge game, a wonderful ceremony prior to it, and now the exchanging of the gifts. So we are already running a fraction late from the
2: scheduled kickoff time.
1: That was to be expected. The exchange of the gifts goes on. Both teams. Gerds and Ben, do you need to do another warm-up here? Because you've had so long standing, you've had probably 10 minutes.
2: Yeah, well, it depends how much time they give you. If they're going to give you like a quick little minute and a half, then you might do a little pummel, you know, get your shoulders warmed up, or a catch pass. See if you're the Broncos now striding out. So
3: yeah, you're just going back to your position now. Yeah, I think everyone's kind of ready to go, and a little bit of a sprint and... maybe, you know, bend over, touch the toes, yeah. A couple of star jumps, Dobbo, all that sort of stuff.
1: Yeah,
3: mate, that stuff.
1: Yeah, that's
3: like
1: stuff doing. I do every day.
3: You wouldn't go into a burpee. That's a little bit too much. But yeah, you know, everything else is on the table, I'd say. Benny, what would be your favourite exercise at this point?
2: Yeah, I'd probably do a couple of little up downs, maybe off the ground, like get someone, get nice and close and physical. A few little pummels. I'll be thinking about my first sort of defensive roles.
1: Well, the Broncos look like they're going to receive to start off with, and then following that, we will see the Warriors kicking off. They'll be running towards the Caxton Street end. Ryan Girdler, Ben Teo, Ben Dobbin, Adam Jackson on the sideline. White Raymond is the referee. Final chat. Broncos are ready to go.
3: Yeah. Now look at this Warriors outfit, boys. I mean, we spoke about their motivation and where they're headed and the sort of form that they're in, that win against the Titans, who were coming off two straight victories, and then that dominant performance last week against the Panthers. It was pretty complete, and they are ready to go here, boys. They know it's high stakes, you know, not a lot, as we've spoken about, for the Broncos tonight, but so much riding, not just on the win, but the performance and the momentum that you get out of playing well. You know, don't forget, these are the defending premiers. Regardless of where they are on the table, you can look at that roster, you know you've got to come down here and play well, and the Warriors look like they're ready to roll.
1: Big crowd on hand, Sunday night, Saturday night rugby league, Triple M rocking the footy for Ream Hot Water and McDonald's. The next 2 hours are going to be a very, very interesting type of football. Underway, Metcalf kicks off. And now the Broncos will have the first opportunity, and it comes with Anderson, and he'll take the ball back into this defensive wall for the Warriors. Walters to Ricky as he makes a one-out run, and Jordan Ricky, he's wrestled to the ground. Plenty of defence. Mitch Barnett, they stay left. It comes across. Carrigan offloads to Willison, and he's met by a wall. Nice defensively set from the Warriors as they come off their line quick again. Here's Payne Haas, and he's chopped down in a nice tackle as well, this time by Egan. They go now with Walters. He tried to get away one out. It wasn't as easy as what he got away through last week. And that's last tackle. Now to Walsh, who kicks inside the 40. He'll go straight down the middle, and it's taken nicely by Dallin Martini-Zalesniak. He comes back and tries to get away from one, but the chase was good. Got back to his feet. Ezra got there and he got through it nicely. So, now with Chance Nickel-Klotstad, they come off their own line, the Warriors, and they're just outside their own 20, coming out of yardage as Capel goes one out and makes a nice run as well. So, this is where the Warriors, they're just going to go to work now as Egan darts from dummy half. Made 4 metres, but Billy got there nicely and made a good tackle. So they come back towards the middle of the ruck. This time, it's that man Aaron Clark who was the keys to success for Red Bull from Ryan Girdler. And Metcalf gets the kick away. A big high swirling kick taken by Josiah Carapani. He comes back into the line, got way through the first defender. So both sides threw their first sets clean. Warriors defensively sound, and so are the Broncos. This time now the Warriors have ramped up their defensive. It's a big 10 at the moment from White Raymond as now they come back into the middle. This time, that's Jaden Hunt getting absolutely smashed by Aaron Clark and Lickahalasima. So now they go short side. Walsh dangerous. They read it well, and Barnett along with Metcalf do a nice job and bring him to the ground on the 40. Open side's the right. It goes to Mann. He dumps one back underneath to Payne Haas. They're short of the halfway. Five tackles gone again for the Broncos, and now they're brought down. Nice tackle. Now it comes across. Duffy in the middle. This time, Sean's nickel Klotstadt. Took it nicely, five from his own line, came back towards the middle, tried to step away from Willison, but he's brought down. So the Warriors now coming out of yardage. Broncos, two clean sets. Warriors now with an opportunity as they come off their own line with Jojo Fifita coming in for some work. Had a very, very good year so far. So now, Dallin, here he makes a strong carry, makes 4 metres, comes up towards the 40. Quick play the ball. Egan goes himself, dummied and took it towards the halfway line, and he's brought down in a good tackle as well. No score early as now Mitch Barnett, Broncos bound in 2027, takes a carry and he's brought down. This will be his home ground next year. Last tackle. They come across now and they'll get a kick away as well. Harris Tavita goes high. Anderson almost took it on his own goal and he came back and he's met by Capewell and Lickahalasima as well for a nice tackle. No score on the Triple M Mitsubishi Triton scoreboard.
3: Yeah, it's been a really good even start by both teams. The Warriors just starting to impose their will, aren't they? Kicking a little bit deeper, line speeds just a little bit quicker, and they're just a little bit more physical at the moment as we see the Broncos go out to that left there. That's the second time they've attacked down there. Walsh already sort of picking out Halasima, and as he got caught in the middle defensively, just trying to expose his inexperience playing in that position. But the Warriors been able to sort of cover it well, and looking for an early kick here from dummy half from Walters.
1: Well, it goes across to Walsh and he gets one away. It was a rushed kick in the end. Expert comments from Seabus Super as Sean's nickel Klotstadt comes back and he's brought down on that 40 metre line. That was a rush kick, Benteo.
2: Yeah, it was. Billy Walters just jumping out at 9, looking to try and get a kick away early, maybe going for a 40-20, but Paddy Carrigan just got in his way, so had to offload to Reece Walsh. But as Gerd said, the Warriors are really patient at the moment. They're chipping away, getting through their sets, and I like how they're targeting the middle markers of the Broncos, just trying to keep them honest.
1: Here's Mitch Barnett with a carry. They're over the halfway, so they're winning the battle at the present moment of field position. Egan to the left, back into the middle with Clark, who's almost made 10 metres in that run. That's five tackles gone, and they're 30 metres out. To the right-hand side they go. Metcalf puts one up high. They come flying through. Carapani, ball loose on the deck. I think it was Laban that made the mistake, so he went up for the ball, and they're going to say it's a knock-on. Jacob Laban was there.
4: No advantage out there.
1: And now Lauatau is on that side of the field as well, so that's dangerous. So they've made a mistake, and they'll get to play the ball from the 10-metre of the Broncos as they come up their line with Dean Mariner. No score on the Triple M Beacon Trade scoreboard. Saturday night football as Triple M rocks a footy for Ream Hot Water and Maccas. As now Anderson goes to work, and Anderson tries to get the ball towards that 30-metre line. Now Walters to the right, comes across, and it goes across to Carrigan, and Carrigan's wrestled to the ground short of the 40. They're trying to come off their own line. Walters stays left, goes to Duffy, digs in the line, found Ricky. Ricky beat one. He got away with a good run from Jordan Ricky. That's better. And what about Walters menacing now? He stays short side again, goes to Staggs. Staggs put a crossfield kick in. Dallin took it nicely. It was a poor kick, and they've opened him up. He comes through the middle, Dallin, and he brings the ball back to the 30-metre. So that was the wrong kick from Katoni Staggs. Good signs there, Gerds, when they went the short side. Ricky just almost, if he got the pass away, it would have opened Walters up.
3: Yeah, it was Duffy going deep into the line, wasn't it, there? And a nice short pass to that man. Ricky, as you said, just couldn't get the offload. Some really good cover there from the Warriors, but then they just lost their way on the next play, didn't they? Gave it out to Staggs on this right-hand side, and he really had nothing, no other options. The kick was way too deep, way too heavy. Went straight into the arms there of Dallin, and he just took it easy. And now, you know, three tackles in, and the Warriors, or last play actually, and the Warriors are in good territory again. Attacking kick coming here from Metcalf.
1: Metcalf goes up. It was a good run from Halasima. Walsh, they're putting pressure on him. Walsh goes up. Oh, he's dropped the cold. Ball loose on the deck. I think there's a knock on there. White Raymond says, yes, there was. He had a little look. No one touched him. It was the chase from the Warriors, and Walsh has knocked it on. So what are they challenging this, are they?
2: Well, you know, you could say that that was a bit of a disruptor. Like, because he's come down here. I think it's Khan Pereira's jumped in the air.
1: But nowhere near him, though, Ben.
2: Yeah, I know what you mean, but he sort of, he put Reece Walsh off. He's jumped in the air, and then the last second, he's just pulled out. And Reece has taken his eye off the ball and come up with the knock-on. Great field position here for the Warriors.
1: Oh, big opportunity for the Warriors. A knock-on from Walsh. They'll get a scrum 10 metres out. Egan, out the back, goes across to Metcalf. Metcalf to JoJo Fafita, and he's brought down in a nice tackle, 8 metres out. So, big... Oh, Lofty Khan Pereira, sorry. What am I saying, JoJo Fafita? Mate, wingers everywhere. Lofty Khan Pereira, thank you for correcting me. Sorry, Lofty, you're still at the Titans. You haven't jumped over yet. Lofty Khan Pereira. So, Khan Pereira goes, is there. Now it goes to Clark. Then it goes across, back underneath. Jacob Laban in a nice run as well. Brought down 5 metres out. Egan, back open side. Comes across to Aaron Clark, and he's brought down in a nice tackle as well. So... big opportunity now. Mitch Barnett goes to the line. One-on-one, but there's four Broncos at the moment bringing him to the ground. So now, Egan to the right. Oh, too easy to Jacob Laban. What about that? It was Wade Egan to Jacob Laban. Wow. He just darted off to the right-hand side, put it on his chest, and it was all too easy. Warriors 4, Broncos 0. Kick the calm on the Triple M Beacon Trade scoreboard.
2: Well, the deception was incredible there. Like, just so close to the line, 2 metres out. They've got the short side, and they've got this 9 block where pretty much they've got a forward runner just on his right-hand side, Egan. And to be honest, sitting up here, I thought the ball was going out the back. I thought the ball was going out the back to Nickel Clockstar. But just on the last second there, Jacob Laban, as he's about to run that little lead line off the 9 there in Egan, he just pops out on an outline, and he gets Ezra Mam just caught there looking at the wrong man. And it's a great little bit of deception and obviously communication between the 9 and Laban.
3: Yeah, I mean, he's one of the most creative players in the competition, is he, Egan? And you know, especially on the back of momentum, when you generate some ruck speed for him, he's so dangerous.
2: Yeah.
3: And that time that you can never follow his eyes because he's never looking at where he passes.
2: Exactly.
3: And on this occasion, he looks out the back, and as soon as he notices that Mariner gets up in front of that back rower, he hits him like with a beautiful ball on his chest. And as you said, too strong for Mam. And what a start there on the back of the error there from Walsh for the Warriors.
1: Well, 70% on the Perchek kick predictor. And this kick with Metcalf will be on the eastern side of the field, 20 metres out. Nice start. Warriors just went set for set, didn't they? And once they created that mistake, and then went bang. They're a proper footy team. So, he comes in now. Strike at it, pushed it across the face. So, he's missed that Metcalf. 4-0. Good start to the Warriors on the Triple M Beacon Trade scoreboard as Triple M rocks the footy.
5: 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And honestly, your future's not that different. We all have our own idea of what our something looks like down the track. But it won't just happen. You'll need to make smart decisions along the way. Cbus Super. Build your something.
6: Triple M. Yeah, boys, you could kind of sense that try was coming for a while. Noticing early on here, the Warriors are trying to target Mam defensively. Second most missed tackles in the competition this year and unable to stop Jacob Laban. Another player who's quite familiar with these parts, played lower grades at Redcliffe during that COVID period. Now back being a star in Broncos land, scoring a try tonight. And also just two. Up against Leka Helasimas right in front of me, boys, off that kickoff. Isn't he a specimen?
1: He certainly is. So, Ben Teo knows Jacob Laban.
3: Stay focused on the game.
1: Yeah, come on, mate. But, Benny Teo, you know both those players pretty well, Laban and Leka Helasimas.
2: Yeah.
1: Because you had them at the Dolphins.
2: Yeah, I had Leotawa, I had Dimitri Vaimanga. Yeah, I had a few of them. They're a real talent.
1: Well, geez, Aaron Clark's just run over the top of Billy Walters. Oh. And now the Warriors are starting to get a roll on. Chance Nickel Clodstadt got the offload. Now the ball comes across. Metcalf tipping one back into Laban. He beat one. He ran over. Ezra's had two goes and missed him twice. So he gets up, plays the ball. Now they open up that left-hand side. He comes back now. It goes high, swirling. They target Walsh again. Walsh took it beautifully this time. He had Lauatawa coming through, but he took it beautifully as now they come off their own line with Mariner. 4-0, Warriors over Brisbane. And the Broncos trying to come off their own line with Anderson, run into another wall as well. But look at that defensive set. It's a different level at the present moment. As now Katoni Skaggs goes one out. He takes the ball and he's 19 off his own line. Out of yardage, they ship now. Walters to Duppy. Duppy in the middle of the field. And he gets squared up by Clark along with Capel and Egan. Last tackle. Now Walsh kicking. It's a good-looking kick, but straight down the throat of Charles Nicol-Klotz. That took on the 20. He already is back to the 40.
2: I love that.
1: Yep.
2: I love when fullbacks don't muck around. When they've got 30 metres in front of them and they just go straight
1: back at it.
2: Get the yards. And look, they're at halfway on play two.
1: Here's Halasima. He plays the ball. Now they come back. Dallin Martini-Zalesniak. Third tackle. They're 40 metres out. So this is what the Warriors do. Winning the battle in the yardage. They come back now to the middle as James Fisher-Harris just gets the bumper bars up and they run at Walters again. And he's brought down 29 metres out. Egan will go to the right. Clark to Mitch Barnett. Two forward passes in a row. White Raymond says, we're playing on. We don't care. 15 out now. Here come the Warriors. They go right again. This time Metcalf. They're going to target Dallin Martini-Zalesniak. There was disruptors. There was blockers. There was everything. And they get a penalty for it. So we saw that, Dean Mariner. Gerds, I'd like your opinion. Was that the correct penalty?
3: Oh, I'll need to probably have another look at it. There was a lot of the chasers down there that came in. Mariner, there's not a lot to do. He shouldered in, and there's probably enough movement there to warrant a penalty. But it's not really about that. It's what the Warriors are doing. You spoke about that relentless nature of their game. This is what the Fisher-Harrises, and this is what the Barnetts, and this is what the Catewells and that have brought to this side.
1: Yeah.
3: They play at a certain intensity for long periods of time, and that's just at the moment just wearing the Broncos down. They need to hold on to the Broncos.
1: Well,
3: really dangerous period for them.
1: It certainly is. The Warriors leading 4-0 as Mitch Barnett takes the ball to 5 metres out. Warriors hit right in the attack. They go to that left-hand side. It gets dumped underneath the Fisher-Harris, and he's brought down. Could have been a penalty, a bit of a leg fling, as now Egan comes out. They go now numbers. Now it comes back. Harris Savita, step one, step two. Did he get there? Yes, he did. Another try to the Warriors, and it was all a 5-8. Chanel Harris Savita, he put the step on. It was too classy. Momentum carried him over. Warriors doing it easily. 8-0, kick the calm on the Beacon Trade scoreboard.
2: Well, you know, the Broncos got up nice and high on that right edge to try and defend it, but what happened was the middle forwards around, you know, the post stopped moving. And there just seemed to be a big, big gap there between Payne Haas and Paddy Carrigan. And, you know, Harris Tevita, he just comes off left foot, and then there's just so much space and he ends up rolling over the try line. But again, like, they're in this position for a reason. They're in this position because, as you said, Gerd, they are patient, they're getting through their sets, and they're happy to go through the middle in yardage and in good ball.
3: And it's a nice little touch there from Metcalf. And these two guys, we were talking about, you know, combinations. And these guys, so really, they work well together. You've got one guy that's obviously, Metcalf is doing, you know, a lot of the stuff from first receiver. He's got the kicking game in order. He's still dangerous when he runs a football, but he's happy to go out there and just steer the team around. And that just allows this guy, Harris DeVita, who's got good running game, powerful runner of the football, good defensive player, just that little bit of freedom that I think he enjoys, and you can see the damage he can do there. Still waiting for this try to actually be awarded. It might be a
1: double movement.
3: That's the only thing I can think of. But otherwise, yeah, the Warriors complete control of this one.
1: 90% on the Pertec kick predictor. Momentum took him over the line. That was as clear. That was the only thing. So Metcalf comes in. This time he doesn't miss it. 90. He did it easy. It was a 90%. Kick predictor. They got that right. It should have been 100. 10-0 Warriors over the Broncos. 15 gone as Triple M rocks the footy.
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6: Well, he's on a bit of a hot streak at the moment when it comes to try scoring. Chanel Harris Tevita, that's now the fourth match in a row he's crossed. And you can tell down here at ground level, the Warriors really being spurred on with this massive Kiwi contingent in the crowd behind me. Almost feels like you're in New Zealand. You look at the crowd, it's almost 50-50 Warriors jerseys and Broncos jerseys, even though it's a Broncos home game.
2: Brisbane is New Zealand now.
1: Yeah, it certainly is. Well, we're back underway. and the Warriors at the moment are doing it easy. You just wouldn't want to give this away too much. This is not a side as they shift early this time. It is Ali Lauatoa who takes the ball towards the 30-metre line. Back to the middle. Mitch Barnett just making metres, and he got his arms free, but they wrestled him to the ground and did a nice job in the process. So now they'll come back towards the middle. Clark, gee whiz, he's strong, isn't he? Your man.
2: He's so good.
1: Aaron Clark as they shift now. Metcalf will kick. Sorry, that's Harris DeVita. He gets the kick away. Anderson, who's Warriors bound in 27. He tried to get away, but they bring him to the ground. A nice tackle from Halasima. So, Stags with the ball. Coming out of yardage. He takes the ball up to the 30. But this defence from the Warriors, it's a serious football team at this stage. Duffy shifts long. Walsh goes on the outside. It comes back towards the middle to Josiah Karapani. He's brought down just over the 30-metre line. Now they come back over the other side. Willison making a damaging run. They get six again. That's better play. So quick play the ball. Carrigan now to Huss, and they're in the opposition half for the first time in some time. Now they'll play the ball, 45 out. They come to Duffy. Duffy looking for that inside runner and found Carrigan. Carrigan was wrestled to the ground by Fisher-Harris in the end, as well as Wade Egan. So now it goes to Walsh. Walsh holds the ball up, goes across to Ricky. Ricky goes one-on-one and brought down. Oh, big tackle as well from Charles Nickel-Klotstad. Had to happen. Walters. Now he goes to Walsh. Walsh is on the outside. He shifts one across to Willison. Willison's brought down 5 metres out. Here come the Broncos. They trail 10-0 at the moment. Walsh dummied himself. Got the offload. Now it's last tackle. Grubber kick. Played at. It'll be six again. Now they pick up. There was a foot. It is six again. And now Mam comes back. So hang on, there's a player down here.
3: Walsh?
1: Is that Walsh? He's down at the moment and not moving, clutching at an ankle. No, it's not. It's Ricky. No, it's Walsh.
3: That's Walsh.
1: It's Walsh.
3: Yeah, he got tackled awkwardly. He sort of jumped.

0: arm down on
1: Yeah, Charles Nicol quads that. Yeah, it is. It is.
0: Gee, that's hard because his body's going one way there, Walsh, and then he swivels back to go the other way. There's not a lot chance could do there. Benny, you're more of an expert on that than me.
2: It's definitely accidental. It's not your typical hip drop, and there's not too much in it. Look, to be honest, he gets his foot caught. I reckon he should be able to play on. It doesn't look like it turned too much, so hopefully not too much damage. But, well, wasn't he in some... he had some excitement in his game there, Reece Walsh.
0: Yeah.
2: He was just everywhere, floating around, demanding the ball, trying to get the dummy half.
0: They're calling out Nicol Klukster here.
1: Well, let's have a listen.
3: He then rotates and drops his body weight directly on the ankle with an elevated wrist.
1: Oh, he's going to go to the bin. He's gone to the bin. Well,
0: you can't get 10 for that. Like, we're going into the finals, right? And you cannot get 10 minutes. There's nothing. He's already committed to the tackle. He can't even keep his feet because Walsh bounces off him and goes the other way. And Klukster's falling. What can he do there?
1: Yeah,
0: I don't know if there's anything else he can do. Dude, I'll tell you what. In the finals, we get a call like that.
2: Yeah.
0: Decide a game and a team season, and that's an issue.
1: This is a big, big moment now for Brisbane.
0: That's bad.
1: So, Sharns, Nicol Klotstad, gone to the bin for 10.
2: Walsh is coming off. Maybe it's worse than we thought.
1: Yeah, it is. Walsh is leaving the field, so they're going to bring Gemma Shibasaki. No, he's staying on there. Hang on, he's staying in there for the moment.
0: He hasn't got a boot on. He's got his boot. He's just got his ankle strapped.
1: So they get a ruck infringement. Walsh is trying to stay there. They've taped it up.
0: Oh, no.
1: I don't know. They've taped up his boot. Now Walters will go to the left. Duffy on the outside to Willison. Willison goes through the line and he's brought down 2 metres out. This Warriors defence at the moment is holding on. So they'll play the ball. They'll open up back to the right. It goes to Mam, then to Duffy, then to Walsh, who's running a bit better. He throws an intercept and there it goes. Lottie Carparera. He's over the halfway. He's over the 40. Mam is chasing. He's 20 metres out. They won't catch him. They should have brought Walsh out. That's a great try to the Warriors against the run of play. And it was a ball from Reece Walsh. He threw an intercept. That might be curtains for him tonight. But the Warriors strike back. 14-0, kick the covers. Walsh leaves the field.
2: Well, you're right. You know, he was limping towards the sideline there and they had Shibasaki ready to come on. And then at the last second, the trainer said, no, stay out there. So he hobbles down and he gets the ball and he almost felt like he was going to go for all or nothing play there. And he throws that cutout ball and fantastic read from Carparera. And as soon as he picked it off, you knew he was going 90. And like the hammer, they only run as fast as they have to. Phenomenal play there.
1: So
0: do you think that call came from upstairs to stay down, or do you?
1: Well, I don't know because there's a massive blow up at the moment between the football manager and the ground manager here at the moment because he's HIA. I'll get to Jacko in a minute, but apparently he's HIA. So
2: he's HIA from a
1: hip drop.
2: Mate,
0: what? He's HIA.
1: Well, I'm telling you, that's what the Red Cross will get that completely confirmed, but I'm pretty sure he'll be a HIA. So, Gamut Shibasaki is out there, 14-0, and doesn't this soak up some time? Well, yeah. I mean, you've got Nicol Klotstad in the bin, but this clock is still ticking over at the moment, which obviously gives... Them the advantage.
0: Well, the thing is for the Broncos there, that was their best passage of play. And they had about three or four minutes there where they actually looked quite dangerous. They made a couple of clean line breaks and looked like they were mounting something. You feel like they needed to score some points there just to, you know, convert that opportunity, give themselves a little bit of confidence and put the Warriors on the back foot. But in the last moment with the final pass, and that's the kind of... the team the Warriors are, you know, like they've got those players, especially on the edges, that if they can get themselves between attackers, they're going to go all the way.
1: 55% on the Pertec kick predictor from 22 out, 5 in off this Western touchline. And obviously not happy with what has happened. It comes in Metcalf now. It's an ugly looking kick, but it doesn't matter. Flags are up. 16-0.
2: Oh, he's done his hamstring.
1: He has. Metcalf has done his hamstring.
2: Kicking the goal,
1: and he knows it.
2: Oh, he hasn't moved.
1: He knows it as well, so...
2: He hasn't moved.
1: He has not moved, so they're trying to get... Who are they going to get there? Wow. So he's gone. We're just having a look at this now.

0: Oh, my gosh.
1: Unbelievable.
2: And he knew it straight away.
1: Healy will probably...
2: Tuipiki. Tane Tuipiki. So, this is going to change everything now. Tane Tuipiki comes on.
1: Oh, man, you got to feel sorry.
2: And Metcalf is gone. Sideline for Bob Jane T-Mart. We won't take the ad. We'll go straight to you, Adam Jackson. Give us an update.
3: Yeah, massive dramas here. The Warriors players were actually warming up on the far end of the field, the reserves, but Luke Metcalf's coming back past me at the moment. Really disappointed look on his face. So Tuipiki comes on the field. Bear in mind, they don't have a fullback on at the moment, so he'll play at fullback. They'll probably play without a half for the next 8 minutes, but poor old Luke Metcalf had a horror run with injuries. Just looked disappointed.
1: Wow.
3: And two, Tobbo, just to clarify the Reece Walsh situation. So that red cross indicated it was an active foul play, not a TRA. So
2: sorry.
3: Free interchange, but there was a bit of conjecture because the Broncos refused to take him off straight away. The ground manager was basically saying, you had your opportunity to take him off, you didn't. There was essentially a compromise and it was a free interchange for the Broncos.
2: Right, so that's what that was. Well, the Broncos should have taken him off, like, you know, straight away, don't you agree? Regardless, we'll get an invite. We'll get an update on his injury, but he is out of the game at the moment, Reece Walsh. So whether or not he is back, that's a whole nother story. What we have got is a 16-0 lead at the present moment. Egan goes down and he gets run over the top of. Jesus, some drama here, Ryan Girdler.
1: Yeah, I mean, and the big news, obviously, with the Warriors going to the finals is Metcalf. The influence he had, his win last week against the Penrith, he'd started this really strong, felt like he was going to get some moles in his leg for the finals, and then all of a sudden, you know, we need to monitor how serious that is. But, gee, what a blow for that young man who's, you know, just been troubled with injuries his whole career, essentially.
2: So you've got, obviously, Tamari Martin, who will be back next week, correct? And so, you know, obviously, that is probably the direction they'll go in as he goes out the back. One-on-one to Staggs. He flipped past now to Mariner. Mariner slips over, gets back to his feet. And, nice tackle from Halasima. But now it's play on and it's a penalty.
1: Why?
2: Because he was called held and he got back up off the ground and he played the ball. That's why. Well, I thought momentum was there. I thought momentum was there.
1: It looked like he broke free of the tackle before he passed it. It didn't look like there was anyone touching him then. So, and usually, you know, if that's the case, as he's in contact there,
2: that's
1: a play on. Come on, we need to be better. It's the business end of the season, and we need to be better than that.
2: So, if you're just joining us, it is 16-0 with 18 left in this first half as Triple M rocks the footy for Ream Hot Water and Maccas. So, we're going to try and figure out where and how we can get some updates on what is actually happening with Reece Walsh at some point. Adam Jackson will get some, and with Metcalf, as Clark goes forward, takes the ball to the 30-metre line, and he's brought down in a good tackle as well. So they'll go to the right-hand side. It's Harris DeVita to Laban, and he is brought down 20 out with a nice play. So now they'll come back to the left. It digs into the line. Fisher Harris out the back to a picky. Lika Halasima. He bumped off Staggs. Gigi just absolutely dismantled Staggs. So he gets back up, plays the ball. Harris DeVita. That's an ugly kick. Laban goes up. He takes it on the fly. It'll be a changeover. What about the take from Jacob Laban? So 16-0 Warriors over Brisbane. 16 minutes 50 left in the first half. As Triple M rocks a football for Ream Hot Water and Maccas.
1: Yeah, it's a great tackle in the end by Shibasaki. You don't forget, the Warriors are down a man here and they're still getting all their sort of set pieces on. They look really sharp there, almost getting on the outside of Staggs there. Did Halasima, and then the kicker was a little bit of a wonky one, but he got up for it really on that side, Lauatua. And I'll tell you what, it was lucky that I think it was Shibasaki got hold of him and in one motion flung him to the ground, or he might have found an offload and they might have scored in the other corner. So opportunity here for the Broncos with the extra men to try and create some momentum.
2: Sideline, Bob Jane T-Mart, Adam Jackson.
3: Yeah, update.
1: Forward pass. Yeah. That's way forward.
3: Yeah, terrible play there by the Broncos, and it only gets worse. Confirmation from the bench, I've just been told. Reece Walsh gone for the night. High ankle sprain, so potential that could be season over for Reece Walsh. And Grant Anderson has gone to fullback to replace him.
2: I'll tell you who is shuddering on the sideline. That's Kevin Walters, the Kangaroos coach, because syndesmosis, that's 4-6, high ankle sprain. So A shocking pass from Jaden Hunt. If you're just joining us, 16-0 Warriors over Brisbane. They haven't done anything to inspire me at the moment, Brisbane, Ben Teo.
0: Not at all. And look, just not wanting to really earn it. Just looking for cheap metres out of yardage, penalties, errors.
2: Halasima gets a high shot and he gets a penalty. So they've got to play on here with the men, or do they wind the clock because they've got a bloke in the bin, Ryan Girdler, and just take a shot because of the fact?
1: I think so. I think there's enough experience on the field there to know that they're going to wind down the clock. And, three converted tries, you back your defence.
0: You can see, though, like, if they had a plate on, the body language from the forwards of the Broncos is quite lethargic at the moment. You know, they've obviously done a fair bit of work in this game, but I'm just not sure whether they can go in that grind sort of with that physicality with the Warriors at the moment.
2: So, if you're just joining us, big news as Reece Walsh has left the field. He will not be back tonight. It's a high ankle sprain. Off the back of Sean's nickel clockstep being placed on report and going to the bin for 10. I didn't think it was as bad. It was warranting a sin binning. But you also lost a player, so that is going to cause some concern.
1: So he goes on report, does he?
2: It's on report, yeah, definitely.
0: Was it Ashton Ward from South Sydney tore his hamstring the other week, kicking a goal too? I sort of haven't seen it as much in previous seasons as we are now.
2: 70% on the Pertec kick predictor.
4: Come off 120.
2: Chanel Harris-DeVita is lining this kick up from 32 metres out, just off to that left-hand side of the uprights on the western side of the field, running towards the Milton Street, the Caxton Street end. He comes in. He hit it well. Flags are up. We've got a ball game. 18-0. Warriors over the Broncos as Triple M rocks the footy.
5: With a little ambition, you can go anywhere. And Ampol will help you get there too. Because with a full tank of fuel, a quick EV charge and snacks on the go, you can go from A to anywhere. Ampol, Australia's own.
3: Yeah, the Warriors have done extremely well to combat a fair bit of adversity early on in this first half to lead it 18-0. So we've got Luke Metcalf. He's in the tunnel. They're just doing a few tests with the medical staff for the Warriors. Ironically, Tamari Martin has had his own hamstring injury, but they feel as though he should be right on track to return next week. So essentially one half to replace another half.
2: Gee whiz, it's sad for Metcalf though, isn't it? Thank you, Jacko. 18-0, Warriors. And it's been an impressive first half, Gerds, hasn't it? They've just done everything. Like, they haven't... Everything, they've just been in the grind, made their sets. You're Andrew Webster, you're very happy with this performance so far.
1: Yeah, well, you know, they've got that razzle-dazzle element to their game, but Webster knows that in the finals, it just becomes about, you know, finding a way to win. It doesn't need to be pretty, and they've come down here with a clear mindset. They're going to roll up the sleeves, they're going to make the Broncos earn everything that they get, and they're going to complete their sets and see what comes of it. And they've done a great job of it so far. It hasn't been probably as flamboyant as they can be, the Warriors, the way that they've played so far in this first half, but it's been very professional.
2: So if you're just joining us, it's 18-0, Warriors over Brisbane with 12 minutes 40 left in this first half as Triple M rocks the footy for Ream Hot Water and Maccas. Ryan Girdler, Ben Dobbin, Ben Teo and Adam Jackson as the Broncos try to come out of their own line. They just can't get that. And so Sean Nicol-Klotstad back on. And so the complexity of how they play this now. So Tua Pitney is staying at fullback at this moment. So now it comes through the middle with Anderson, and he's brought down just short of the 40-metre line, and he'll get up, last tackle, play the ball. Duffy now puts up a high kick. This time to a picky. They're going to test him up. He goes up, ball's back. It's picked up by Mann, and they get a penalty. So that's the second one Marin has given away. And it's funny that the referees left that alone for literally 23 rounds, and they've decided to come back and bring this old chestnut back 3 weeks out from the final.
0: Well, you know, like, I do feel like that one was maybe a little bit warranted. Yeah, he's jumped right into the space of Tua Pitney. In the end, if you watch it in slow-mo, he's never really going for the ball. He's just up there to make contact. So, but as you said, they haven't been consistent with it all year.
2: So, Halasima, if you're just joining us, expert comments thanks to Seabus Super coming off the line now. So, They've made some changes. Jacko, they've made some changes, the Warriors.
3: Yeah, so Tane Tuipiki is staying at fullback at the moment. Nicol Klukstad looks as though he's filling in that halfback role, but essentially it'll be Chanel Harris-DeVita just running the show, and he'll defend in that position.
2: So inside ball now, and that's a mistake as well. So that's a big mistake. And they've got Stowers-Smith. Stowers-Smith's in there, and he's got the taped head. I always wonder when you've got no hair why you're taping the ears back. Just, you know, just worried.
0: You look after the ears.
2: You've got to look after the ears.
0: Yeah, and maybe he played a little bit of union growing up, you know. It's a little bit of, like, comfort.
2: I wouldn't. Just by the look of him, there's no way I'm saying anything to him. Like, he looks like one mean hombre.
1: 30 minutes in, and that's their first mistake, the Warriors. And it was an unforced one. It was a pretty ordinary pass there from Harris-DeVita trying to give it back to a forward on the inside. There was a little bit of space there, but it was forward. And it was out of the reach of the forward that was trying to run onto it. So, not a great moment there for Harris-DeVita, who's now moved into the seven.
2: So, they're going to make some changes, the Broncos, as well. It looks like Orblix Tafa will be coming on, as well as Jack Gajewski. Now, picked up by Mam, as their razzle-dazzle football is just probably not earning the right to go forward. Now comes to Carrigan. That's a better run. He put the bumper bars up and then was brought down by Egan, just short of the 30. Now they go to the right-hand side. Duffy holds the ball up, comes across to Ricky, who's been dangerous every time he's got an opportunity so far, and he's brought down 15 out. Now the open side is that left. It comes to Huss. Huss puts the burners on, makes a strong run, and takes the ball now to five out. Here come the Broncos. It comes out the back. Duffy to Mann. Grab a kick. Picked up, nicely by Tuipiki. It'll be a goal line dropout, but read well by the fullback. Shibasaki cleans him up. Goal line dropout. 18-0, Warriors over Brisbane as Triple M rocks the footy for Remont Waterman.
1: Yeah, it was a really nice set there from the Broncos, really starting to find a little bit of space just in behind the ruck there of the Warriors, and getting some of their big men at the smaller men, and more importantly, just getting a little bit of ruck speed and momentum, and that just allowed Mann there to go right into the line, deep in there, and put a lovely little kick in, and it was a good chase. Well done there from Tuipiki, though. Needed to be on his bike. He got there, and we see the short one here from the Warriors.
2: So they go up for it, and the Broncos regather. They went for the short one-on-one. Nicol Klukstad wrestled him. He's done a stint in the bin, so he was looking to make up for it as Jaden Hunt comes forward now and with a stronger carry, and he takes it to 8 metres out. So the open side is the right. Walters will shift that way. It comes to Carrigan underneath the Willison. He runs into Mitch Barnett and Tuipiki. So now they'll go back to that right. Duffy got levelled. Wowee. Harris-DeVita read it. It was a poor pass from Walters, and now the ball comes back to Carrigan. So that's five. Brisbane losing their way. Now they tried it. Last tackle. Goes to Mam. Took it to the line. Changeover. Well, that was an ugly sway to end a set, Ryan Girdler. We just praised him last set. I don't know if Ezra realised it was the last, but what about the shot
1: Duffy? I think he was just sick of people running sideways there, Ezra, because that's what they did. They went from side to side like a windscreen wiper, and there was really sloppy play from dummy half there. First receiver work was ordinary, as we see an error there from the Warriors, but they're going to get another opportunity. They're going to need to be better.
2: Ali Lauatala makes the mistake. Well, Ben Teo.
0: Yes. Error coming out of yardage there. They give the opportunity to the Broncos. 7.5 minutes now, and you almost feel like Brisbane have to do something with this set. Like, they need points, and as you said, Gerds, they're flapping around in the middle of the field. Way too many hit-ups at the moment, just sucking up the tackle. So I don't know who's going to come up with the points here, but I'll be giving it to Tony Staggs.
2: Triple M rocks the footy. Here they come now, and they come back with Anderson. And he's wrapped up in a tackle. So now they'll go back to the middle of the field. It comes back to Ricky, and Ricky's brought down in a tackle. And they'll try and get back up. So they're 10 metres out. They'll play the ball, and they'll go to the left. It comes open to Duffy. Duffy comes out the back to Mam. This is better show. Oh, knock on from Shibasaki. It was a poor pass in the end. He took it around his ankles.
1: Well, these are the areas of the field where they just give the keys to the car to Reece Walsh.
2: Yep.
1: And when he's not on there, you can just see now how disconnected they are. They don't know who's sort of playing where and who's running in what line. And that was just usually like Walsh just goes to where there's space and he connects with Mam or Reynolds or Duffy, whoever it may be. And he just owns those moments. But at the moment, obviously, you know, without him on there, you've got Mariner, I think. Who's playing at fullback at the moment?
0: Grant Anderson,
1: is he? Yeah. Completely different style of player and certainly doesn't have the same sort of prowess with the football as Walsh does.
2: So they come off their line. There's only six to go in the first half. It's 18-0 Warriors over Brisbane as Triple M rocks the footy for Ream, Hot Water and Maccas. They'll come to that right. And now starting to make some yardage up the middle. You're worried about just how it all will play out, because this second half could get away on Brisbane if they're not careful. If the Warriors can score before half time, it could be ugly. Here they go up the middle again. Egan over the halfway line. Five tackles gone. Harris Tevita will kick. He'll go high. They're going to test out now Mariner. Mariner took it nicely on the 12 metres out. And he's ripped. Geez, Halasima's been good with defence tonight, Benteo. I mean, you know this kid better than most.
0: Well, they're just kick chasing and they're just into that physicality. And you know, Brisbane back five really struggling to get any yards and momentum now. It looks like they're just going to grind this out the last 5 minutes, the Warriors.
2: So now here comes Walters. He darts from dummy half. He beat one, he beat two, the difference. And he's brought down just short of the 40. But he'll get back up. Play the ball. Left side. Now it comes out the back. It goes across to Duffy. Duffy goes across to Gamut Shibasaki. And he's brought down. So they've made some changes. Huss and Willison off. Kajeski and Oblik's Tapa out on the field. Taken nicely by Lofi Kamperera. And he comes back into the middle of the ruck. 4 minutes 30 left. It's the Warriors 18, the Broncos 0. Now they shift early. It goes out on the outside. They try to get away from one, try to get away from two. That's Laban, who scored the first try. He gets to his feet. He's slow there, plays the ball. Clutching as Dallin Martini-Zalesniak runs hard. Nice tackle in the end from Orblix Tupper. So now they go to that right-hand side. Sean's Nickel-Klotstad. He got away from one, which was Mann. Got away from the second, which was Gemmett, but a second grab brings him to the ground. They open up this left-hand side. Tua Picky straight the attack, came back into the middle. Last tackle, 35 out. Now they go across. Harris Tevita kicking in the middle of the field. They go high. The chase is better now. They're going to contest it. There was disruptors again, but now they're saying nothing, and there's clutching at his ankle. That's Staggs. Well, Ricky, sorry, getting to it. No, it's Staggs who's clutching at his ankle. He's got to his feet. It was disruptors there, Gerge, but White Raymond decided he wasn't going to penalise
1: him. Yeah, I think you could see Halasima there just kind of playing for it, and he probably didn't get far enough through, and Staggs had his back to him and had every right to stay where he was and didn't sort of move or lean into it. So great work from Staggs there. Nice take in the end by the Broncos, and now they're working their way up the halfway here, but looking really lost when they're trying to play out the back without Walsh out there, to be honest.
2: You're dead right. Mann just got brought down by Ali Lauatoa, and now Duffy will get this kick away on the last. They're going nowhere at the moment, the Bronx. It's not pretty at the moment. Taken nicely by Lockie Camperera, and he comes back into the line. They just look like they're just winning the battle of the ruck and the yardage, aren't they, Benteo?
0: Yeah, and I think, you know, watching this now, I think the Broncos are just starting to lose a little bit of confidence in their attack. I think they're starting to feel like no matter what we do, we can't score. And up on the edges for the Warriors, they're just reading everything. Every sort of shape that's been thrown at them, they're handling it. So, yeah, it's taking its toll on Brisbane.
2: Tua Picky tried to get on the outside of Staggs, but it wasn't to be. He brought him down nicely. Here's Leka Halasima. He just, oh, gee whiz. He got through that. Just a quick play of the ball. Trying to milk a six again. Wasn't required. Harris Tevita will go high. This is a better kick. Look at the chase here. Nickel Klotstad goes up. Ball loose on the deck. It's got to be six again. It's a penalty. They're offside again. Well, they're peppering him with kicks, and this chase is just absolutely unbelievable. So now they're saying it's offside. Do you go for points here, Benteo? Well, or do you take the two?
0: No, I'd play on here. You know, you got sort of a minute, 40 seconds. Like, you can get a try here. I really think they've got the Broncos on the ropes.
2: So, they need a football.
1: Yeah, I reckon they'll take the two. I mean,
2: they're going to take the two.
1: With a minute, you know, I get it, Benny. 18 points up. It just takes you clearing that three converted tries. And they would be sensing out there that the Broncos just aren't going to be able to score 20 points.
0: Yeah.
1: and right before half time. And I know they could probably put the nail in the coffin, but if it's not already in there. But you're exactly right. It's those little effort areas, and like it was the chase again there. I think it was Nickel Klugster that just came from that right side and just was all in on that kick.
2: Yeah.
1: And you know, he got through there, was able to put enough pressure on the fullback there, Anderson, you know, not to come down with the kick cleanly. And then he knocks it on, and then a Broncos player's offside, and then again, you know, they're just working really hard for everything they earned tonight, the Warriors.
2: Harris Tavita lines his kick up, 90% on the Pertec kick predictor. He comes through and kicks it. It was a nice one. So 20-0 over the Brisbane Broncos, Warriors leading sideline. Adam Jackson, Jacko, they're just doing it nicely at the moment, aren't they?
3: Yeah, and we're on track for a repeat of Magic Round too. You remember back, the Warriors absolutely embarrassed the Broncos here, 42 points to 12, which started their slide, so on track once again. But you're right, boys, watching at ground level, they look so disjointed now that Reece Walsh is off, and I guess magnified by the fact that no Adam Reynolds tonight, who would usually steer the ship around in such a circumstance.
2: Well, he won't be there next week either, Adam Reynolds. I don't think you'll see him again this year, but like, we're just going to have to watch if we've got 30 seconds left, and it's been a really, really, really impressive first half performance from the Warriors.
1: Well, this is what we've come to expect, a really professional side, aren't they, you know? And
2: But at home, but now on the road, I know people say, oh, this is a home game. They've travelled to Brisbane, and they're just getting it done. They're a serious football team. That's half time. And boy, oh boy, if you're a Warriors fan, you're up and about. It's been very impressive. It is 20-0. Warriors over the Brisbane Broncos. We're going to take a break, come back. We'll unpack it all. It's Triple M Rocks of Footy.
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2: Oh, welcome back. One half of football down. It's the Warriors and the Broncos. Warriors leading 20-0 at halftime. Ben Teo, Ryan Girdler, Ben Dobbin with you. As halftime couldn't have come quick enough for the Broncos. Reece Walsh gone for the evening. High ankle sprain, syndesmosis. We saw Sean Nicol-Klotstad put in the sin bin early. He is taking a break and he'll be back, obviously. And we've seen Luke Metcalf leave the field with a hamstring injury, which is significant for the Warriors. Ryan Girdler, yes. Ben Teo, how do you guys see this so far?
1: Well, a complete domination by the Warriors. You know, we kind of thought that was going to be the case. We've seen how they've performed over the last couple of weeks, but now they're on the road, as you just pointed out, Dobbo, and they've come out with that mindset, you know, work hard, stay with our systems, get to our kick, keep it simple and just go through the process, and that'll be good enough for a Broncos side with not much to play for. And that's exactly what's happened. You know, they scored the first kind of three tries. It wasn't flamboyant. It wasn't anything sort of, sensational, let's say, but it was just solid. They worked for everything that they've been able to achieve in that first half. And I think they've made one error. They've had, 58% of the football, and so and their defence has been good, and obviously when the Broncos lost Walsh, Benny, it just became even a bridge too far for the Broncos' attack.
0: Yeah, and I think their attack was struggling already before he went off. They never looked too dangerous, and they don't look in sync, and the connection's sort of struggling a bit. Yeah, and just obviously Reece Walsh going off with, you know, the ankle and the hip drop, and the other quirky thing is, you know, the hamstring injury, you know, kicking the goal there from Luke Metcalf, that was a bit of a disruption to the Warriors. But look, whatever's happened to the Warriors, they've had guys go to the sin bin, guys go off injured, they've just adjusted really quickly and got back into their game. And, you know, they're cruising along, the Warriors, at the moment. They haven't done anything spectacular, but they just look like, you know, physically they're probably too much for the Broncos.
2: Yeah, they seem to be. And the big thing about it is that we'll see what Brisbane are made of in this second half. It could get ugly if they don't.
0: Well, yeah.
2: They don't try and come back. You know, it could get ugly very, very quickly. We're going to take a break. Second half not far away, but it's the Warriors 20, Broncos 0 as Triple M rocks the footy.
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8: Mitre 10's got your back. 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
2: But now, Egan to the right. Too easy. Jacob Laban. What about that? It was Wade Egan to Jacob Laban. Wow. He just darted off to the right-hand side, put it on his chest, and it was all too easy.
1: And what a start there on the back of the error there from Walsh for the Warriors.
2: Egan comes out. They go now numbers. Now it comes back. Harris Savita, step one, step two. Did he get there? Yes, he did. Another try to the Warriors, and it was all the 5-8. Chanel Harris Savita, he put the step on. It was too classy. Momentum carried him over. Warriors doing it easily. It goes to Mam, then to Duffy, then to Walsh, who's running a bit better. He throws an intercept, and there it goes. Lottie Carferreira, he's over the halfway, he's over the 40. Mam is chasing, he's 20 metres out. They won't catch him. They should have won Walsh out. That's a great try to the Warriors against the run of play. And it was a ball from Reece Walsh. He threw an intercept. That might be curtains for him tonight. It is 20-0. Warriors over the Brisbane Broncos.
5: Triple M Ross Footy.
2: Oh, welcome back. Second half, Triple M rocking the footy. Warriors 8, Warriors 20, Broncos 0. Jacko will get us what the message was out of the sheds. But just a really impressive first half by the New Zealand Warriors. One of the premiership heavyweights in 2026, Benteo Ryan Girdler. We've had some rapper on DJ...
0: Baker Boy.
2: What do we say? What's his name? Baker Boy.
1: Baker Boy.
2: Who's Baker Boy? Did you know who he was?
1: Ben yeah, Bird? I've heard of Baker Boy. He's doing some good things. Yeah, Baker Boy.
2: He's a rapper.
1: Yeah.
2: Ryan Girdler, Benteo. Can the Broncos make a mount a comeback?
0: No. look, obviously, if Reece Walsh was still out there, I'd say anything's possible. But look, at the moment, they just don't look and flow enough for me. I'm not sure where the points are going to come from. And look. Physically, I'm not sure whether the Warriors are going to let them get back in the contest. Like, they look pretty determined at the moment to stay on top in that physicality and territory battle, and that will give Brisbane really no ball to get into it.
2: Yeah, I agree. Gerds, you're not gonna mount the comeback. You don't think there's a chance?
1: No, look, I don't think so. I think this is where the Warriors show us that they are, you know, premiership contenders, where by completely going on with this one, not shutting it out, but going on with it, you know, like. These are good moments when you sort of come up against the reigning premiers. You know, you're in good touch as a footy side. You go in, you're 20-0 up. You don't think about, you know, just closing it out. You actually think about, you know, going on with it, being disciplined. And if they go back out with that same attitude where, you know, they're disciplined, there's energy, and those combinations that are in sync because they're in good form, yeah, they can really go on with it and make a statement. And I think that's what the coach will be telling them at halftime.
2: Yeah, we're just looking at Joy Arrow. I love this. It's Broncos Old Boys Day. And Joy Arrow is there. The great Joy Arrow. He's got the AR clothing cap on, so he's branded by Renault's gear. He's staying with Renault.
0: No.
2: And he's there tonight. So, It's a proud club, Brisbane, but this is not a proud time. I mean, last year, it's funny, 12 months is a long time, you know, seeing the great Steve Renoff, one of the greats. So, Kurt Capel, who's a proud Broncos player, played under Kevy. Here they come again. The Broncos back out now. All clapping them. There's a lot of old boys out there now. You see the great Peter Ryan's out there.
1: Brad Thorne there.
2: Brad Thorne, yeah. Great crew there.
1: Yeah, some decent talent down there.
2: That's bloody oath.
1: Yeah. Well, hopefully the Broncos, you know, for their fans, and it's obviously always a big crowd here, and for the old boys' day, they can compete in this second half. It's just hard to see where their points are going to come from when you break it down tactically. It's like Ezra Mam, he seems frustrated. Obviously, you know, he's kind of going to be the senior ball player out there. You got young Duffy in a key position, and he's probably a little bit overwhelmed without Walsh out there now. You got Anderson playing at the back. So then they're going to be looking at the edges. How do we go through this Warriors side? And then all the work that they've done in the middle, they're under fatigue. So it's kind of like, well, where do they go?
2: Yeah.
1: And the Warriors are going to probably have to come up with errors and play with a lot less energy they did in that first half, which I can't see for the Broncos to make their way back into this contest.
2: No, I can't either. But anyway, they'll be kicking off and running towards Caxton Street End in this second half. They trailed 20-0. We'll get from Jacko in a minute what was actually... I think it's rain start. It's starting to rain here. So that throws another complexity in. Wow-wee, that was a big kickoff. It almost went dead from the start. Jacko, you're on the sideline, mate. Do we have an update on what the coaches both said?
9: I can confirm that it started to rain too, Dobbo, so this bad night for the Broncos fans gets even worse. Essentially, Michael Maguire, focus on a completion rate, stay in the fight, try and turn a few blokes under when the Warriors forwards get tired. From the Warriors coach, Andrew Webster, obviously very happy, especially with their defence in that first half, considering they were down to 12 men. So essentially, stay patient, don't get too far carried away. But the big news out of the Broncos sheds, Dobbo, confirmation that Reece Walsh is likely to have to undergo surgery on that ankle injury.
2: Wow, that is big. So it's a syndesmosis. That is a massive. And look, with that kind of injury, Gerge, you would think that Charles Nipple-Klotstad could be in some trouble from a suspension perspective, because they do look at the way that the injury, and whether or not it was deemed, like if he got up and had just started walking, it's probably not going to go on report or go in the bin.
1: Yeah, well, they're probably going to look at the outcome as opposed to the incident itself, which is, I know, something that they do these days. And look, we don't want to see players like Reece Walsh in these situations where he's potentially missing the end of the season and the World Cup. But, you know, in saying that, I still think that the incident itself, it wasn't the usual hip drop where someone goes through the line and there's... and someone sort of who's breaking the tackle then lunges and falls on the back of the leg. It was actually a really different situation where he was near the line. He spun off Chance and then went the other way. And Chance had no other option but to try and grab him and go down with him. So it was a little bit of a different one than we're used to, but not a great result for anyone. And I'm sure Chance will be a nervous boy over the coming days.
2: You're dead right. Lofi Carm-Pereira, then Dallin Martinez-Lesniak make two big carries. Now they go up. And Ali Lauatoa has a carry as well. So they shift to the left. Barnett in the middle of the field. Got the offload. It comes back and now it comes across. Charles Nipple-Klotstad through the middle. He pushed off one, tried to get away from another. And he's brought down just short of the 30. Four tackles gone. They play the ball quickly. Egan goes Dutch from dummy half. He looked like he was offside. No, he wasn't. They said play on. They go through the middle again. So they're trying to work him over through the middle at the present moment. Last tackle. Here come the Warriors. It goes on the short side. Tua Picky. Flat pass. It goes on the bat and they're going to drive him into touch. That's good defense. Ali Lauatoa had no idea whatsoever that he was so close to the touchline. Pushed into touch by the Broncos. It'll be a changeover. 20-0. Warriors over the Broncos. Second half as Triple M rocks the footy for Ream Hot Water and Maccas.
0: Well, they handled that last play there. Got him over the sideline. But I think the Warriors are quite happy there with that, just to run over the sideline and be able to really invest in their defence. And as you said earlier, mate, they are really, really targeting the middle of the Broncos. Like, they just want to make sure that they start the second half how they did the first and do the work and the hard work early.
2: So expert comments thanks to Seabus Super as Ricky comes off his line. He's up over the 30, coming out of their own yardage as Carrigan doesn't look the pass. He just takes the carry and he takes it, makes 8 metres. Walters goes to Warblick's tarp and they're over the halfway. Nice set from Brisbane. But they've read it well, the Warriors, and they bring him close to the ground. Last tackle, 45 from home, as now Duffy gets a kick away. The chase isn't there, so Tuopiki will take it almost on his line and he'll come back. Tried to skip away from one, got through the first defender and he's brought down. So the Warriors coming off their own line. They're trying to milk a penalty here. It's not working for them, but they slow the ruck down and gives Brisbane time to sort of try and reset. They take the ball to the 20. Now they get a repeat set. So Brisbane's ill-discipline is costing them, as that zero has now. They work from their 30 and they almost won't square and they get a penalty this time. So it was rope-a-dope and it was a matter of time. They got them square and they've got a penalty from it. That's really smart play from the Warriors, Ryan Girdle.
1: We spoke about him in the first half. You know, Egan, he probably doesn't get enough credit for his impact on or influence over this Warriors outfit, but that's the second time there in that same set of six where he just kept on picking off the markers. You know, they were getting out quickly, creating that momentum and just, again, being patient, knowing that it would come if they kept sticking to working these Broncos over in the middle. And now look, 40 metres out, fresh set, and the Broncos just haven't had a lot of football in this second half and are starting to, you know, fall off tackles and just lose their efficiency in the middle.
2: 30 metres out, here come the Warriors. They come through the middle, this time it's Stoas Smith. And he's brought down 25 out. They go back to the left. Mitch Barnett just takes a one-out carry and takes the ball now to 12 metres out. Middle of the field. Their centre field lined up both sides. Egan goes left. Now it goes to Harris DeVita. Now he chased to Tuopiki. Beat one, beat two, Tuopiki. Brought down, good tackle as well. Had to be made. It was Orbeck's tupper. Now they go across. Flat pass and they go to Laban. Did he get there? I think he's been held up. He's been held up, no question about it. He's close to the line. Let's have a listen to White Raymond.
10: Okay, no try, tackle five. I've got Eddie grounding the ball on the leg and it remains up over the goal line.
2: Is that Iremia Tuivasa? Yeah, it is. So I don't think he's got there. Well, we're having a look at it. No, he hasn't got there. It's been held up. Definitely held up. So
11: currently up on the leg of Grant Anderson. You can see at this angle, the ball always remains up and Eddie maintains possession. We have a decision.
2: So, no try. Right decision at the moment.
1: Last play.
2: Let's see what they can do. Last play, last tackle. Harris DeVita goes high. They go through. Ball loose with the neck and they score. It was that easy in the end. Wowee. Chance Nickel clots that. Well, they just sat there looking out at the Broncos. That's an embarrassing, embarrassing try. The Broncos just let him run through Ryan Girdler, and it was Sean Nicol-Klotstad who ends up scoring. 24-0 kick to come on the Mitsubishi Triton scoreboard.
1: Yeah, well, it was either him or Laban were going to come down with that football, because as you said, the Broncos just sort of formed a ring around the football and no one put their name on it, and that was the problem. The wingers, everyone held back. Anderson's got to do a better job at fullback there to make sure he gets that. Carrigan's kind of looking at the fullback.
2: Hang on.
1: As we need to see whether Laban touches this.
2: Did Laban touch that and knock on?
1: If it comes off Laban there into Charns, well,
2: that's a knock on.
1: It's a knock on. I thought Laban was just going to, it looked like to me that it was just going to fall into Laban's lap, and he was, you know, uncontested in that moment. But then Charns sort of hit the gas and jumps up as well.
2: Oh, he's touched that. Laban's touched that. That's a knock on. Did it knock back?
1: Wow.
2: What do you think, Ben Teo?
0: Oh, look, it's pretty simultaneous that they sort of catch it together. You know, to me, it looks, you know, it looks like a try. It looks like a try. I'm not sure whether they're going to take it off him, but, you know, straight after the play, you had about four Broncos players standing
2: try confirmed. Try's confirmed.
0: Standing in the end goal, almost having an argument in a meeting about, well, whose job was that to go up for?
2: Yeah.
0: And in the moment there, no one really wanted to go for it.
2: 88% on the Perchek kick predictor.
1: Well, you got to be, to be fair, Benny, like, Anderson's got to come through at fullback there and just put his name on that.
2: Absolutely.
1: You don't expect Carrigan, who's just made like 18 tackles in the second half, to try and come down with that one.
2: So Harris DeVita comes in, curls it round. No, it doesn't get there. So the score remains 24-0. Warriors over the Broncos. 8 gone second half as Triple M rocks the footy.
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9: Yeah, and boys, Michael Maguire's seen enough after conceding points there. A double interchange about to happen, that middle forward rotation. So Payne Huss and Xavier Willison coming on with the interchange cards. Just watching Payne Huss, he seems to be limping quite badly with his knee, so I'll keep an eye on that when he does return to the fray.
2: Thank you, Jacko. And if you're just joining us, the score is 24-0. Second half, it's Triple M rocks the footy. And as we said, Willison and Huss coming back onto the field. Now they go through the middle. And Jeremiah Tuiava, he just made a nice carry. Now it goes to Jacob Laban. Egan into dummy half to the left-hand side. Mitch Barnett, he doesn't pass, does he, Mitch? It's just straight out.
1: He likes to go into the line first. He has got a late offload, but yeah, definitely likes to put a dent in the line and get a quick play. The ball is his kind of first option.
2: You've watched them the last couple of weeks, Gerds.
1: Yeah.
2: They've really started to impress a lot of people. And business end of the season, haven't they, the Warriors? They're just doing everything right at the moment.
1: Yeah, they are, you know, and we're not used to that from Warriors' side.
2: No, you're right.
1: You know, but they've just got that. We spoke about it now as the Broncos get a parity. Their recruitment, you know, they've got a different style. They've got a different mentality this year than what we've seen in the past, and that comes through Fisher Harris being there for a couple of years. You know, obviously, the man you're just talking about, Mitch Barnett, being there for a couple of years. Capewell being there now for a couple of years. Aaron Clark coming over, you know, it was a great sign and got a great work ethic. And Dallin and these guys now, and Charns, you know, these guys are, you know, they've got great work ethic and they're leading the way. They roll up the sleeves on a weekly basis, and that's what you need at the NRL to have success. But then they've got the Halasimas and, you know, the Metcalfs and the Harris DeVitas. They've got the guys that can also
2: bring
1: that bit of an X factor as well.
2: They're going to win this challenge. They've penalised the Warriors, but we're just having a look at Dean Marinick trying to get up. There's no hand there at all, Bentayo. Are you having a look at this?
0: Yeah, well, he's just trying to play the ball as quick as he can.
11: Tennant re-enters the space of the ruck, hitting the ball, dislodging it, which is ruck interference. Captain's charge is unsuccessful.
2: Oh, my. Wow. I mean, he didn't touch that ball. He wasn't looking at it. I understand, by the way. He was fairly unlucky there.
0: They probably need something to go their way, don't they, the Broncos? They need to get down the centre of the footy field.
11: Hey there.
2: So Duffy will kick into the western side of the field. 24-0. 9 gone, second half. Triple M rocking the footy for Ream, Hot Water and Maccas, wherever you are. If you're driving, hope you're safe. It's raining here at Suncorp Stadium, and Jacko's on the sideline without any wet weather gear. It's a beautiful day for me. It's a beautiful day. And they get another penalty now. So that's two penalties in a row. And that just crowbars Brisbane's opportunity. They'll get into some good football territory. And on report as well. So Duffy kicks to the touchline. Now they'll begin their set on the 30-metre line. Jaden Hunt with the ball, and he makes a couple of metres, and he's brought down. Let's see if the Warriors' defence can hold on here. Walters shifts. He goes back to the left. Mam runs a straight, direct line and brought down 12 metres out. He gets up, open sides to the right. Now it comes back to Carrigan. He puts a left-foot step on, takes the ball to 5 metres out. They're running towards the Caxton Street end. They trail 24-0, the Bronx. A big opportunity. The ball with Huss. He's met by a wall of Warriors' defenders, and he's brought down in a nice tackle as well. Good defence from the Warriors. Now Walters. He shifts across to Duffy. Duffy gets a bit of shape. Mam goes across to Gemma Shibasaki. The defence is swirling on him and he brings him down. Last tackle. Broncos get to their feet. Now they go. Goes across to Duffy. Crossfield kick. They come flying through. Numbers everywhere. Ball batted back. Goal line dropout. Goal line dropout. Is it off, Ricky? They're trying to have a look at it. They're going to have a look at this. Because yep, it could be back to the 20. There was a lot of hands there.
1: There was a lot of space out there, wasn't there, for the Broncos. And when the kick went up, I thought, oh, Tuipiki's not going to get there. One of these Broncos is going to have a good chance of getting to this. And it looks like at first it's come off
2: Ricky with a knock on
1: hands, but then it's gone maybe off
2: Halasima
1: last. Yep. But and that's the way that they're going to rule.
2: What they're going to do. So,
0: just going back to that set by Brisbane, they didn't look like scoring, did they?
2: Why is Anderson even having a chat to the referee about it? They've had a look at the bunker. Just get back into position. Yeah. He ran all the way from the wing to go and tell the referee that he got it wrong. Well, I'm sorry, the bunker's seen it, and that's ruled differently. 24-0, Broncos trailing the Warriors. And now the Warriors. It comes across with Stower Smith. He's in the middle of the field, and he's brought down in a tackle. So they'll get up, play the ball, they'll go to the right. Hiramia Tuiava. He takes the ball over the halfway line. Now, Wade Egan goes to that left. It comes out the back to a picky. Oh, he was collared by Gamut. Jordan Ricky. And he gets to his feet. Last tackle, Harris Tavita goes high. This is a big one. It goes up in the air, taken nicely. Anderson makes a mistake. It's picked up. It's six more. Now it goes across. Now they go on the back. This is dangerous. Lauatoa goes across to Dallin, and he scores. And he had to do a hero fly. Oh, you can't stop him. Dallin Martini-Zelezniak. I don't think he needed to dive like a hero. He just does it for show. 28-0, kick to come on the Beacon Trade scoreboard.
0: Well, that was great work from the Warriors again, just getting through their set, and it was a nice big kick down that left-hand side there from Harris Tavita, and there was so much pressure on Grant Anderson. He went up in the air, he came up with the error, but as soon as he knocked that ball on, it got in the hands. Was that Fisher Harris got the footy? And he just threw a triple cutout ball out to the right-hand side, and it was in the hands of Ali Leotawa, and he just burned Gemet Shibasaki, held up the winger there in Karapani, drawing pass, and got Dallin in the corner there with one of his fantastic finishes. But again, it just looked the energies with the Warriors. They're cleaning up the scraps, they're moving the footy, and you can see this game, you know, 27 minutes to go now, you can see this thing starting to heat up. There's more points in this.
1: Oh, we need to have a look at this. This is...
2: He's just the best, mate.
1: Great.
2: He's just a freak, Dallin.
1: I think you've undersold him there, Dobbo.
2: He had to do it.
1: He had to do it. He had Mariner just sort of hunting him down from the inside. He's got the ball in his right hand, which is actually for the wing that he's on the wrong hand to have it in, and then puts it across the front of his body while he's literally flying through the air and jams it down about a millimetre in before that sideline.
2: So 19 tries for the year.
1: Yeah, he's having a great season.
2: He's having a good
1: again. But it's the work that he does out of his own end as well. That's why the Warriors love playing with Dallin. Like, we'll see all those finishes and they're brilliant.
0: They might say he's lost it here.
2: No. Where it touches. Oh, mate, it's try confirmed. Yeah. That's confirmed. Yeah. It's confirmed.
1: Yeah.
2: 50% on the Pertec kick predictor. Why do you doubt him?
1: What an entertainer.
2: He really is. Warriors just ticking along nicely here, making a real statement as well, aren't they? So, Warriors chant goes up. Are we seeing Broncos fans getting up and walking? Are they leaving?
0: Some are, yeah.
2: Some are. I hate that. They've had enough. The rain, middle of winter. Kick 50%. Should have given it 100. That's 30. 30-0 Warriors over Brisbane, 26 to play on the Triple M Mitsubishi Triton scoreboard as Triple M rocks a footy for Remont Water and Macca's. Sideline, Bob Jane T-Mart, Adam Jackson.
9: Yeah, boys, where I'm sitting is right at the edge of the Warriors bench. Once that put down replay was shown, Mitch Barnett, Aaron Clark just shaking their heads in amazement of how good that was. Really impressed by the effort of their winger. And we've got an official crowd figure now too, 38,916. Although I think, Dobbo, it's a fair bit less now with those Broncos fans heading for the exit.
2: Thank you, Jacko. So, if you're just joining us, no, you're not in a dream. It's 30-0 Warriors over the Brisbane Broncos. They don't even look like scoring at the moment, do they, Ben Teo?
0: No way. And I think that's what's eating away at their confidence. You know, they've had plenty of opportunities, and the last set just before, they didn't look like scoring at all. The only way they're going to score is off a kick, and even they can't get that at the moment.
2: So, differential is going to play a huge role, and whether or not, I mean, the Warriors on the live ladder, they are third at the moment, but they're 12 points differential behind Penrith. So if they can put more points on in the next 26 minutes, there's an opportunity that

0: gone. Here they go. Egan, Harris DeVita puts a kick up. This one goes high. Taken nicely by Josiah Carapani. But what about the chase? Nicol Klotstad comes out. They'll come up their own line, this time with Gemma Chibasaki. And he's brought down. So then they shift. Oh, no. Oh, no. Gee whiz, this is a mistake. Jeremiah Tuiaba. So Carapani's dropped the ball, coming out of yardage, 9 metres off his own line. Zero tackle. Warriors on the attack. Here goes James Fisher-Harris. Just runs into a wall. That's Payne Haas, along with Xavier Willison. He'll get up, he'll play the ball. Now, they come back to this right-hand side. They dump one back underneath the Jacob Laban, and he's brought down in a good tackle as well. This time, round the legs, Jaden Hunt, Patrick Carrigan. 25 to play, going nowhere at the moment. Now they shift out the back. Eddie Iremia Tuiava. He's brought down, 5 metres out. They'll start out the back, long pass. Nicol Klotstad, now it goes, oh, that is so easy. Ali Lauatoa, it's men against boys at the moment, and the Warriors get another one. This time the centre, Ali Lauatoa, scores a really simple try. 34-0, kick to come on the Mitsubishi Triton scoreboard.
1: Yeah, look, and that's a lovely set piece, but it comes from all the pressure that they put on defensively. The Broncos coming out of their own end, you know. Their kick chase was brilliant, and then they put pressure on those first two plays, force the error from the Broncos, and then when they get the football, they're nice and patient. They didn't try and score off the first play. They didn't spread the football. They took two plays. They got some ruck speed, and then they put on a lovely set piece, and Chance with a lovely pass just on the outside there for Halasima, who gets on the outside of Shibasaki, who's had a bit of a tough time since he's been out there.
2: Leotawa,
1: was it, on the right side? Yeah, and he shows the football great, and that keeps the winger from the Broncos there, just on his outside in Carapani, threatens to give it to Dallin. Dallin wants it, but he doesn't need it.
2: Yeah, because, you know, the try before, he did the same thing. He held him up, and gave that ball. This time, just puts it in one hand, just like his uncle, big Ali Lauatiti, used to, and he scores in that right-hand corner.
0: Well, Broncos fans are leaving in droves. There's no question now. They're up and they're going straight to lefties. They're saying, you know what?
2: Yeah, we
0: want the apple and rum. We want the apple and rum juice of lefties. That's where we're heading.
2: Yeah, they're good.
0: they are good.
2: Yeah.
0: You like a little apple juice and rumbo?
2: Yeah, they got a bit of a run last week, Dobbo.
0: I bet they did.
2: Did they what?
0: Your performance was not good last week. He had two really...
1: At least he got to run it off.
0: We'll give you that story another day. Flags converted, 36-0. Warriors over the Broncos, 23 to play. Sideline, Adam Jackson.
3: Yeah, and boys, problems for the Broncos seem to get worse. Like, just watching Shibasaki, he's clearly hampered. He had a few weeks out with that knee injury. He's got the heavy strap in the mouth. He keeps getting burnt by Lauatoa as well, so... Something's not right with Shibasaki.
0: Yeah, no question about that.
3: So more dramas for the Broncos.
0: So they're only 8 points away from leaping Penrith on differential at the moment.
1: Well, they're going to get them tonight.
0: Well, you would think so.
1: Oh, yeah.
0: And that means they're in second spot up the round 24. Will we get to 50? Goods? In your opinion.
1: Someone predicted it, but who knows?
2: Yeah, I did.
1: I think,
0: did you say that?
1: I think they've got a few more points in them yet.
0: Yeah. They don't look good at the moment, Brisbane. So here's Egan with the ball, and he just goes up. Triple M rocking the footy for Remont, Water and Maccas. 36-0. So now, Carrigan's come off. So Carrigan's having a spell now. And Orblik's Tapa back out there. The way they're playing and the measured response to everything. I mean, they're a good side. Don't get me wrong. Brisbane aren't going anywhere near where they should be. But great tackle from Halasima. Then just flew out of the line and brought Anderson down. So 22 left. Look at the chase. Look at them coming off their own line at the moment. The energy there, Bentio. Like, it's just...
2: Well, because they've been squeaky clean and because they've won the physicality in the middle of the field, like, their edges have so much energy now. You're seeing that with their kick chase. You're seeing it with their line speed. Like, they've got so much more energy now to go after the Broncos.
0: We're at the

0: 60-minute mark, and they've had three errors in completing at 90%. I mean, that says what you're saying, Ben Teo. You know, like, they've been squeaky clean, and that's the benefit of it.
1: They lost their seven. They've had a guy sent in the sin bin, so they've had some adversity as well, which shows their maturity as a footy side.
0: Taken nicely by Lofi Kam-Pereira. Why did the Titans let him go?
1: I'll tell you what, you know, Wade Egan's just come off for a well-earned rest. He's been outstanding tonight. Some of the small things that he does around the ruck, you know, we know that he passed for the first try. Defensively, he's always tying in. But, yeah, I mean, I don't know if there's a better dummy half in the game. I know that's a big statement at the moment.
2: I love the way he plays good. I think he's one of the only ones who plays his style. Like, it's a real good style for the Warriors, too. He always jumps out and brings them onto the footy. Yeah, brings them flat onto the footy. I love him.
0: Sam Healy in the dummy half now. Last tackle. I'll kick from the halfway line. I'll go straight down the throat of Mariner. And he'll try to come back towards the middle. Mariner got away from one, got away and be brought down. They're just lacking confidence, aren't they? That's the big thing. They're just lacking so much confidence at the moment. It's now Anderson got away from one. He got away from another. Got the upload. No, he didn't. He held onto it. He spun out of one. He's still going. He's on audition against his side next year. Why pass it? Why pass when you had a bloke in there?
1: I'm not sure passing is his strong part. No. He's a good runner of the football, but... Yeah,
0: got a repeat set now.
1: Just held onto the ball there and give his team an opportunity on the back of, you know, another full set. They haven't had the ball down here, I think, the whole half. So let's see what the Broncos can do.
0: Three line breaks to one. The Warriors over Brisbane. Now they're 20 metres out. They go to the right. Haas in the middle. He gets a six more. So can they get some points? Here goes Moser, darting from dummy half. And he ran into James Fisher-Harris and got slammed to the ground. I'll play the ball and go to that left-hand side. Underneath to Jaden Hunt. So deep at the moment where they're coming from, aren't they? They're behind the ad line. Now they go to the right. Duffy took it himself. Lovely tackle. From Eremia Tuiava. He'll get up, play the ball. Moser changes direction. Oh, that's a try. Willison scores finally. It was a nice little show of hand from Moser. Oh. Shaped and then went to the left.
2: It was very good.
0: Yeah, and then Willison scores.
2: He can play, can't he, Moser?
0: Yeah.
2: Like that try there wasn't really much doing, but he just has a look to the right, comes to the left-hand side, knows he's got the big man, he can get him one-on-one there. I think that's with Healy, who's just come off the bench, and he just puts him over. Fantastic play there by Blake Moser.
0: So, 36 points to 4. Brisbane gets some points, and the Warriors will be disappointed by that, but it was nice from Moser. Look at this, Moser just shaping, went that way, then just a little show, and then just that wide part, very much like what Egan did in the first half where he passed that, like just went that little wider.
2: Yeah,
1: it was very subtle. He'd be disappointed, young Healy, just come on, probably been on there, that's his first or second defensive set in the middle, and yeah, you know, just falls off that tackle way too, gets beaten actually by the dummy half and then falls off that tackle way too easily, and he'll be disappointed in that effort.
0: A wonderful, wonderful, wonderful performance from Blake Moser. I like him because he's worked hard. Conversion successful, 36-6. And now Brisbane have got some points. Sideline, Bob Jane Teamart, Adam Jackson.
3: Yeah, the Broncos bench had to make the decision whether to go with Blake Moser or the experience of Ben Hunt with that dummy half rotation. And obviously done the right thing with Blake Moser setting up the try there for Xavier Willison too. So that's Xavier Willison's seventh try of the season. So the only Broncos player who scored more tries this season is Ketone Staggs. That's how bizarre their season has been. Their second top try scorer is a forward, a front rower.
0: And he's only on 8. That's the other thing. Can I ask you this? Are you a fan of Moser, Ben Teo, like long-term? You've worked with him, you know the kid.
2: Yeah, I'm a big fan of Moser. I think he's got great deception, especially around the try line. And I just think, like, he's had an unhappy couple of years. He needs to play regular first grade. And I'm talking, like, decent minutes.
0: Yeah. So this is the thing. You've got so many hookers.
2: Maybe they might have to... Yeah, let them go then. If they've got Ben Hahn and Corey Pates.
0: You've got Bukowski as well.
2: Yeah.
0: You know, so Brisbane have got some issues. So now they come underneath.
1: And is Walters gone or is he there?
0: Well, I think you're going to re-sign him. Walters hasn't been as dominant tonight as what he was last week. No question, but they also had a plan for him as well. Five tackles gone. Moses shifts to Duffy. Duffy kicks inside the 40. 17 left. It's 36-6. And Lofi Carmperera takes this back and runs into one. Jeez, man, misses a tackle, doesn't he, every time? Like, now they come back to Dallin and he works through the middle of the field, gets to his feet, and now Harris Tevita to turn to a picky, and he's made a mistake. So it's play on, double knock on, but gee whiz, they're just making a few errors here now, Ryan Gerler. This game's, you know, they've got it in the bag, but they just really need to focus now.
1: Yeah, it feels like they've taken their foot off the accelerator a little bit, doesn't it? And, you know, Wade Egan's gone off the field, and I think that really influences, you know, the middle of the field and the way that they play. And it's just an unforced error there from young Tuipiki, who has really struggled. He's probably really struggled to have the impact that he usually does in a game like this for a high-scoring affair. So he's trying to get in there and be creative, but it's not the time and place for that. Just needs to make sure that they're getting through their sets, they're getting to their kicks, and they're not doing any of the unnecessary work that they're needing to do now, defending the Broncos, who are starting to get a little bit of momentum and confidence.
0: So out the back they go. Duffy goes to Gemma Chibasaki, and he's brought down 28 from home. They'll play the ball on the fourth tackle. Now they come back through the middle. It's Tapa who ran into a wall, and he was brought down. Now they'll go back to the left. Comes up to Mam, try to put some footwork on. Got the offload to Moser, back to Huss. Huss is 20 metres out. He's still going sideways at the moment, letting him run. He beat one, he beat another, he's beaten five. Still going paying us, got the offload. Goes to Mariner. Mariner flip passes back. Ball goes back inside to Staggs, one-on-one. And he's brought down in a good tackle as well. Wow. So, he caught. Capel gets to his feet. Ball loose on the deck. It's play on. Now it's going backwards. It's picked up by Moser. Now it goes to Mann. Mann puts a kick on. The ball's loose on the deck. Picked up as well. Ball loose on the deck. Going to be a goal line dropout. Well, we've just seen an ugly bit of football. I don't care how you say it. Bentayo, it's a dog's breakfast.
2: Yeah, it is. Look, there's no real shape to Brisbane's attack, so it's just one out running, and you've got Painhouse running sideways across the field. He's getting an offload. Katoni Staggs ends up with it. But the Warriors, you said it earlier, Gers, they're just starting to get a little bit sloppy. Like, when they have the opportunity to clean up kicks, they can't hold on to the footy. They're really starting to fade out with, you know, 14 minutes to go. Yeah, these are the things that win you or lose your grand final.
1: Yeah, and that's a really bad option there from Harris Tevita. You know, try to drive one. We don't see that too often, but try to drive one into the sideline on a short dropout. They're just handing the football back to the Broncos.
0: So they'll play the ball and they'll go to the right-hand side. Now they come back towards the middle. And they tackle. Ooh. Hiramea Tuiaba is now clutching at his arm. He's spun out of that. He's clutching at his arm. Loose tackle and they get six again. So now it comes out the back. This time, big tackle as well. They didn't like that. They say it was high. Well, I don't think it was.
1: So what is he saying? That he was tackled before he got the football.
0: I don't think he was. It was a high shot. They're saying it was a foul.
1: It was Khan Pereira just jammed in on his man in Katoni Staggs. And look, mate, it's around the collar, but there was no direct contact with any part of the neck or jaw. So it's just a penalty.
0: Moser to Haas. They're playing on the Broncos. 12 minutes 50 left, 36 points to 6. So this is not great from the Warriors at the moment. They shift across. Duffy comes back underneath, and it's Willison, the try scorer, just taking it to the ground. Now he'll get up, play the ball. Moser will go back to the right-hand side. The ball comes back underneath, goes to Ricky, and Ricky's met by a wall of Warriors defenders at the moment. And he's brought down as well. 12:30 left. 36-6. Now they come out the back. The ball comes out the back. It goes to Dutney, then to Mam. He's got numbers. Ah, oh, what a dog's breakfast. He was hit. He was hit hard by Laotaa, and the ball just got shot into touch. Well, this defence from the Warriors is really showing up. Their attack, though, is no good at the moment, Brisbane.
2: But they went to that left-hand side, and obviously that right edge of the Warriors got up nice and high, but the picture kind of opened up for Ezra, and I just feel like in that last split second, he couldn't make a decision in his mind which one was he doing. Was he going short? Was he going long? In the end, he just lifted the ball up, and it goes over the sideline. That's just that indecision. There's probably a fair bit of fatigue in his body at the moment, and he can't make the right call.
0: So they'll play the ball coming up the line. Here's James Fisher-Harris. Had a big night tonight again, as usual. Already run over 100 metres, the captain. Now Clark through the middle of the field, trying to spark something. 36 points to 6. 11 minutes left. I'll go back now to Healy. He comes out the back. Here goes Lekahalasima. Pushing off one, pushing off another. Takes three of them to try and get him to the ground. They can't get him to the ground. So now, on the last, they'll get a kick away. This time Tua Picky. He goes high. Anderson took it, and he ran straight into James Fisher-Harris. So now they'll come off their line as Mariner tries to look for some work. We'll go to the sideline. Bob Jane Teemart, Adam Jackson.
3: Yeah, boys, we've spoken a fair bit tonight about the Warriors rise up the ladder and potentially leapfrogging the Panthers with a big win here tonight. But we've also got to look at the opposite end of the ladder because, believe it or not, there is a possibility the Broncos could still collect the wooden spoon. If the Dragons beat the Tigers tomorrow, Brisbane fans will start to get really nervous.
0: Don't wish on it, Jacko, because that's what you're looking for, mate. I can tell by your energy that that's what you're wanting. As Moser opens them up again. Sparked something there, Moser. Comes back to Anderson. Anderson goes to Mam. Mam puts a kick on. Ah, it wasn't on. It was fourth tackle. They don't earn the right to do that, Gerds, at the moment, Brisbane.
1: It was the wrong play again. We just spoke about Ezra and his last play where he just got it wrong. And at the moment, he's just trying to come up with the big play when it's really not needed. It was a nice pass from Carrigan in the middle. Moisa then finds a little bit of space, passes it back to Anderson, does a good job to give it to Mam, and they've committed the right edge defence there. You see Dallin coming in on Mam. He needs to find a way to get it to his outside runners and then tries a little chip for himself that was just cleaned up well by Harris DeVita in cover defence. So again, just getting it wrong there, Mam, and the Broncos at the moment, just with that little bit of momentum. The Warriors will probably, you know, as they spread the football out now.
0: Oh, here goes Sean Nickel-Klotstadt. He's 30 metres over. Numbers on the inside, and Healy will score. That clocks him to 40. Well, they did it easy then. That was way too easy. Sean Nickel-Klotstadt opened him up like a can of spaghetti, and Healy goes through and scores. 40 points to 6, kick to come on the Mitsubishi Triton scoreboard, boys.
2: Wow. Well, even this one, like, we just spoke about the options that Ezra Mam's taking in attack. And this one here, it comes to him and his edge of the field, and he just turns out on Nickel-Klotstadt, who slices right through the inside of his edge. And again, we're just watching it on the slow-mo there. Poor choices in attack from Ezra Mam, but poor choices in defence. This was his man here. He had to stay on him, and turning out, it's a flimsy arms tackle. Jaden Hunt can't cover on the inside, and yeah, in the background, Ezra Mam, he puts his hands in his head, on his head. He knows he's screwed up there, and they slice through, and there's support everywhere. But just that fatigue is really starting to get Brisbane, and I think there's still more points than this guy.
1: Yeah, it just shows you, though, at this level, you just can't carry your divots.
0: No. Like, oh, hang on. Well, what are they looking at here?
1: They're saying something about Hunt. So we then need to see the lead runner here.
4: Look at the lead run here, Laban. Jacob. He's required to run to space or the inside shoulder. You can see at this point here, he runs an outline and runs to the outside shoulder of Jaden Hunt, who is in slide.
2: Yeah, I think they're going to get this call, the Broncos.
4: Charles now takes that direct space created by the lead runner, which is obstruction.
1: Well, they dodge a bullet there, but again, you know, like the tackle was there to be made from Edna.
0: He
1: was just saying about, you know, like you make a couple of errors and you're down on confidence for a couple of moments in the NRL, and you can just get like completely burned like Ezra just did then. But he gets away with that one there because
0: he doesn't get any reward. Like, you know, the Warriors don't get any reward for a poor defensive read.
1: No, but Laban got that wrong.
2: Yeah.
1: He got that wrong.
0: All right. We'll agree to disagree on that. Anyway, I'm not going to agree with you, Mr. Girdler. After seeing your chainsaw performance today, did you see your old mate? He's got the shirt off doing chainsaw work on Instagram today. Wow,
1: oh, it's just a prop.
0: You know, sitting there smelling the roses.
1: Yeah.
0: You going for a run tonight, Ben Teo?
2: No training run tonight.
0: Hey! Yeah, right. All right, interesting.
2: I'm sort of 2 weeks on, 2 weeks off.
0: The Garmin came up and showed that it's been two. That's exactly right, 2 weeks on, 2 weeks off. That's exactly what it's been. Warriors 36, Brisbane 6. 8 minutes 40 left as Carrigan goes forward. Last tackle, Moser shifts out the back. Duffy holds up, goes to man. Little grubber kick through. They'll roll it dead. Gee whiz, we've had a lot of people leave, haven't they? Lot leaving.
2: Yeah, buddy, it's empty now. Especially, even the corporate suites, you're starting to see sort of less people. But, yeah, they just wouldn't be happy, the fans, and they probably expected a little bit more from the side. That it was a strong side name, like, at the start of this game. And I know Reece has gone off the field, but there's a lot of superstars still out there.
0: They don't go short and drive one now this time. They go through, ball loose on the deck, and it's picked up, and it's going to be a knock-on. So Wyatt Raymond was there, knock-on to the Warriors. It'll be a scrum to the Broncos. I hate short dropouts, Ryan Girdler.
1: Yeah, I know that, Dobbo.
0: You know that? I absolutely despise them.
1: I say it every week. Yeah, I love them. I think they're fantastic.
0: Of course you do.
1: I can't wait for the next short dropout.
2: They kill me.
0: What? I mean, I blame the Walkers for it.
2: Yeah,
0: and the Ipswich Jets back in 2015.
2: Absolutely.
0: Yeah, and everybody's just copycatted them. They go to the right.
1: Change the rules to make everyone
0: do it. Do it now.
1: You know, it's for the good of the game, obviously.
0: No, I don't think so.
1: Straight from Volandis.
0: Yeah. Now they'll come back to the left-hand side.
1: He used to love a short dropout, Pete.
0: Pete.
1: Oh, yeah. He was a great exponent.
0: You've got to be careful. So,
1: Pete.
0: Yeah, now they come back underneath. Here's Carrigan with the ball. 7 minutes left. 7 minutes can't come quick enough, can it? Warriors 36. Now Moser. He's provided some spark. Moser's been good since he's come on, no question.
1: Yeah, he'd almost have to feature in the points tonight, Moser. 3-2-1.
0: Long pass. Ball touched by Dallin. It'll go into touch. They'll get another head at it. It was an intercept.
2: Yeah,
0: Dallin catches that. They don't catch
1: it. Well, Ezra was ready. It would have been a foot race, and Ezra's pretty quick.
0: Yeah.
1: But Dallin, he actually should have got that one. He placed himself in the perfect position, sort of was looking at the inside man so that Anderson was going to pass long and then faded out with the pass, got his hand to the football, but just couldn't collect it. And that's a rookie move. You've got to get that.
0: You're dead right. You have to get that. So, Huss plays the ball. Fisher Harrison.
1: Yeah.
0: Huss, there's a bit of push and shove.
1: Those Harris.
0: Two. Those two. Six more, 10 minutes. Gee whiz, there's a lot of six mores. Warriors have given away.
1: What was that one for?
0: That's their seventh restart they're giving away. Willison gets slammed to the back. Zero tackle. Now they go back to the right. Mam to Duffy. Duffy goes out the back to Staggs. Great tackle from Lekka Halasima. He'll get up, play the ball. Halasima's got a cramp. He's down on the ground. Ricky just does a little goose step, and he comes forward. And so now they'll play the ball. They'll come back, and now they just hold him. They'll play the ball again.
2: They've gone the wrong way.
0: They've come out the back. Duffy comes out the back. Now it goes to Mam. Then it goes to Gemichibasaki. And he's brought down 5 metres out. They've got numbers all for the right. Halasima's limping. Fourth tackle. Now they finally cotton on. They go wide. Now it goes back. Anderson kicks. They've got numbers there. Halasima comes back. Well, he quickly came back. He's got a cramp. Probably the right option. Goal line dropout.
2: Well, they wasted the whole set there. Brisbane went to the left-hand side three times. On their right-hand side, Halasima was sitting down on the 10-metre line, cramping. The Warriors trainer had to come out and almost lift him off the ground and get him to get back in the line. Dean Mariner screaming, look, I'm open. And still they went left three times. So, what a night.
0: What a night, all right.
1: Well, the good news is, boys, we'll get another short one. There it comes.
0: There it goes.
1: Watch short. This, watch this. Hey!
3: Well, Warriors regather. It worked.
1: What a play.
2: What a spectacle.
1: Thanks, Walkers.
2: Who do you reckon came up with it, Ben or Shane? Like, who's the genius?
0: Oh, I think Ben probably came up with that one. They're both very smart coaches, though.
1: I reckon it was Shane.
0: Shane. Might have been Chris.
2: I reckon it was Chris.
0: Chris was helping out. That's the age Chris he was playing for.
2: Yeah, that's...
0: 3:55 left. 36 points to 6. Warriors getting it done.
1: He played some big minutes, Fish Jameson Harris. I mean, leadership knock. Saw him last week when Penrith mounted that comeback. Some of his efforts off the ball and getting back in defence at the right moments really, really consolidated that victory. And tonight, he's played some big minutes. And what a skill it's not been, you know.
0: I'd love to see him, and I know this, the romantic side of me from football would love to see James Fisher-Harris get a premiership for the Warriors.
1: Yeah.
2: Oh, hasn't he got enough?
0: Yeah, I know, but you know what I'm saying? He came back to finish his career.
2: Send those well wishes to other people that don't have one.
1: I reckon he must have a spare finger.
0: Well, he has got a spare. He's got four. Through the middle here, to a pick he goes. Let's clock that. He's been unbelievable tonight, even with his sin bidding. Four tackles, 1 metre out. Now they shift.
1: You reckon he's in the points?
0: I think he could get points.
1: Yeah, I think he
0: could. You are. Seriously.
1: Mate, next year, that thing's going to be up in lights. Don't worry, the 3-2-1.
0: Now they go. Oh, Licker Halasima scores. He needed to score, Licker. He clutches at the ribs, but that does crank up 40. They can't take that off him. He's got cramps. Licker Halasima scores.
1: Yeah.
0: Just a way to numbers, Ben Teo.
2: Well, yeah, they just stay patient there, and they kept turning the footy under, and Tua Peake almost scored with a tied Broncos forwards just really struggling to close that space. And in the end, on the last play, they decide to run it, and it's a nice play. It's simple, block to block, and they just get the footy in the hands of Licker Halasima, who was cramping about 2 minutes ago. He just gets on the outside of Katoni Staggs. He runs over the top of Dean Mariner, and he's just too strong that close to the line, and they bring up 40 points, the Warriors.
1: Yeah, nice little set piece, wasn't it, Gnawen?
0: Yeah.
1: All these things are just great combinations and just consolidating kind of, you know, what they've been putting in place all through the week. And yeah, he's out of sorts at the moment with his cramps and whatnot, but he didn't have to run far or work hard to get that one done. And this is a big kick, this.
0: Big kick.
1: Yeah.
0: 40 points to 6.
1: Yeah.
0: 2 minutes left.
1: Want to hit that 42.
0: How are you going with your sponsorship for the 3-2-1 this year?
1: Well,
0: I went corporate last week.
1: Yeah, I've got someone lined up, but we want to announce it in the off season.
0: Right.
1: I'm not going to say too much about it this year, and then next year we're going to come in hot.
0: I love that.
1: Yeah, hot.
0: So, 1:46 left. Warriors 40, Brisbane 6. Harris Tavita, it's 50% on the Pertec kick predictor. Comes in. Just hit the upright. Hasn't kicked that well tonight. Harris Tavita is now 4 from 7. Metcalf was 2 from 3 before he left for the night.
1: That could be an issue, Benny, too, going into the finals. You know, if Metcalf,
2: yeah,
1: he didn't hit him well, and if Harris Tavita is going to be their kind of number one kicker, and, you know, you start getting into big games and finals when your season's on the line, and everything becomes just those goalposts seem to narrow just a little bit.
2: Yeah, yeah.
1: You know, the pressure definitely raises, and then they haven't got a lot of experience in that area.
2: Exactly, yeah.
1: And then you come up against a Cleary, you know, or a Walker, someone that's kicked at origin level,
2: yeah,
1: and, you know, with that sort of, you know, mid-80s consistency.
2: And just going up in sixes in the finals is such a psychological boost, isn't it?
0: So now, in the middle of the field, Aaron Clark with the ball.
2: Big Kivy's down there checking on Walsh. He wants to know the severity of it.
1: Oh, he's got his briefcase, Kevy. I wonder where he's off to. What's in that, is he? He's pulled out the Panadol.
0: So, he's just going along and seeing everybody. Well, it's interesting that Kevin Walters is leaving before the game's over. They love him here at Brisbane, but the Warriors are going to win this one, and they're going to do it easy.
2: He's a free colour thing.
0: He is such a good footballer. 30 seconds left, last tackle. He'll get to the... He'll get and play the ball. They'll go to Harris Tavita. They're going to play on the last. Goes across to Laban. Laban just puts a good old-fashioned up and under up. Look at that. Mariner goes back. Takes it himself. Tries to get away from one. Ooh. Ran into Lalatoa. Holy Lalatoa just absolutely leveled him. This will be the last play. It's all over. It was clear and clinical. Warriors 40, Brisbane 6. Comprehensive, to say the least. It was brutal. It was a absolute shakedown. One of the big wins for the Warriors at Suncorp Stadium, and the Broncos' woes continue. 40 points to 6. Here we go, and what we've got left, we'll get Adam Jackson. He's going out onto the field now, obviously. But while we're waiting, here is the United Forklifts Player of the Day.
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0: Now they go on the back. This is dangerous. Lalatoa goes across to Dallin and he scores. And he had to do a hero fly. Oh, you can't stop him. Dallin Martini-Zelezniak. I don't think he needed to dive like a hero. He just does it for show.
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0: 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It was 40 points to 6. In the early games, 24-20 Canberra over Cronulla. 32-30 Eels over the Cowboys, and now 40 points to 6 the Warriors over the Brisbane Broncos. Adam Jackson's our sideline. He is one bloke, the boy from Charleville. Down to you, Adam Jackson.
3: Yeah, one bloke who loves playing games at Suncorp Stadium, Kurt Cake. Well, how special is this feeling after all these years to get another big win at Suncorp?
6: Mate, yeah, it's something you don't take for granted, being a Queensland kid, getting to play in, you know, what is the best stadium on earth, in my opinion. And to be able to get a win like that against my former club, makes me very happy.
3: You really seem to be building as a team. What do you put that down to? What are you doing so well as a team?
6: We're working hard. We weren't perfect again tonight. We've got so much we can still keep getting better, and our young boys are that hungry just to keep getting better. So to credit to them, the way they train and go after each other at training, so it's making us better and better.
3: And what about the resilience the team showed tonight? Lose your fullback early, and also how much you feel for Lukey Metcalf?
6: Yeah, that's right. You know, we had a couple of tough moments there tonight. I thought our team done everything, perfect. Whilst we were down to 12 men, we handled it really well, and unfortunately we lose Leek. But I thought Chanel really stood up tonight, and Taino just come straight in. It was seamless. So it's a credit to our boys and the resilience they showed.
3: And just finally, too, you've still got a lot of great mates in this Broncos squad. You played a grand final with a lot of these guys. How much do you still feel for them?
6: Yeah, obviously, you never want to see your mates going through tough times, but I've been at this club and they've been through tough times too, and they'll bounce back. They'll be better next year, and I'm sure they've got a lot still to play for. There's players leaving the club, and I wouldn't take them lightly next week, put it that way.
3: Thanks for that, Kurt. Best luck the rest of the season. Hopefully you get to another grand final this year.
6: Thank you.
0: Thank you, Jacko. He was very good, Kurt Cable, tonight. And we'll just get Adam Jackson to get one more because that was a huge win for the Warriors. 40 points to 6. Are you surprised by how badly Brisbane are playing at the moment, Bentia?
7: I am surprised. I thought they named a very strong team for this game. And look, the names on paper, there's a lot of experience there, but really, I think you saw two teams that are in a different mindset today. You know, one team that's looking to really, really push forward towards the finals, try and play their best style, be physical and very patient. And then, you know, Brisbane, I just think, is a team that's, you know, lacking in confidence. I'm not sure that they feel they can score tries when they want to.
0: Jacko, down to you on the sideline, mate.
3: Yeah, got the Warriors fullback with me at the moment. Just been congratulated by Alofi Kamparera as well too. Chance, how impressed are you with that performance as a team? Fair bit of adversity. You were sent to the sin bin. You lose Leaky Metcalf, but you still come out with a great performance.
8: Yeah, I was really proud of the boys. Like you said, we had a little bit of adversity there to face, and we've been, I was happy to see what we've been doing all year, and that's turning up for each other.
3: And just with that situation with Reece Walsh, it just seems clumsy, the Reece Walsh you got sent to the sin, but purely accidental. It seemed no malice whatsoever.
8: No, 100%. He's a strong fella, so he literally just pumped me off. And unfortunately, I got myself into a position that injured him. And, you know, as athletes, as players, as people, we don't want to injure people like that. So I hope he's okay.
3: And what's the feeling like in the group heading into the finals? You really seem to be building.
8: Yeah, we are starting to build nicely too. I thought, I would say that was probably close to an 80-minute performance. You know, that's what we're chasing. We had a really good 65, 70 minutes last week, and we really wanted to perform for the whole 80, and I actually really think we did that.
3: And we're talking in the commentary too, how much of a bonus would it be to get into the top two? It would guarantee two finals. How huge would that be, home finals for you guys?
8: Yeah, massive. I think every team wants a home final, and particularly for us, being in New Zealand, it'll be an extra bonus, but we can't look too far ahead. We just need to be taking it week by week, and right now we're going to enjoy this win. We'll look at the improvements next week, and we just want to keep getting better.
3: We love watching you guys play with Up the Waz. Keep it going.
8: Thank you very much. Thanks, team.
0: Yeah, it was a great performance and one that you should be very proud of if you're a Warriors fan. Minor 10 full-time highlights are ready to go. That's it from us here at Suncorp Stadium. Ben Teo, Ryan Gerdler, good to see you. We'll see you next week. Not a great night if you're a Broncos fan. If you're a Warriors fan, you're still alive. Listen to the Sunday Sinbin from 12 tomorrow. Here is the Minor 10 full-time highlights. Bye for now.
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9: Mitre 10's got your back. Their trade centres are open early, stocked for the job and ready when you are. Mitre 10 Trade.
10: So now, Egan to the right. Oh, too easy to Jacob Laban. What about that? It was Wade Egan to Jacob Laban. Wow. He just darted off to the right-hand side, put it on his chest, and it was all too easy.
11: And what a start there on the back of the error there from Walsh for the Warriors.
10: Egan comes out. They go now numbers. Now it comes back. Harris Savita, step one, step two. Did he get there? Yes, he did. Another try to the Warriors, and it was all the 5-8. Chanel Harris Savita, he put the step on. It was too classy. Momentum carried him over. Warriors doing it easily. It goes to Mann, then to Duffy, then to Walsh, who's running a bit better. He throws an intercept, and there it goes. Lottie Carferreira, he's over the halfway. He's over the 40. Mann is chasing. He's 20 metres out. They won't catch him. They should have all Walsh out. That's a great try to the Warriors against the run of play. And it was a ball from Reece Walsh. He threw an intercept. That might be curtains for him tonight. Harris Tavita goes high. They go through. Ball loose on the deck, and they score. It was that easy in the end. Wowee. Chance Nickel Klotstadt. Well, they just sat there looking out at the Broncos. That's an embarrassing, embarrassing try.
11: The Broncos just sort of formed a ring around the football, and no one put their name on it, and that was the problem. The wingers, everyone held back.
10: Now they go on the back. This is dangerous. Lauatoa goes across to Dallin, and he scores. And he had to do a hero fly. Guy, oh, you can't stop him. Dallin Matidi-Zalesniak. I don't think he needed to dive like a hero. He just does it for show. Long pass. Nickel Klotstadt. Now it goes. Oh, that is so easy. Ali Lauatoa. It's men against boys at the moment. And the Warriors get another one. This time the centre. Ali Lauatoa scores a really simple try.
0: Moser changes direction. Oh, that's a try. Willison scores finally. It was a nice little show of hand from Moser. Oh. Shaped and then went to the left.
2: Very good.
0: Yeah, and then Willison scores.
10: Now they go. Oh, Lekka Halasima scores.
12: He needed to score, Licker. He clutches at the ribs, but that does crank up 40. They can't take that off him. It was clear and clinical. Warriors 40, Brisbane 6.
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0: Zambrero has dropped the new Fat Tucker. 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
1: Hey, Sasha Barbagat with you. Welcome to The Briefing. They say don't F with cats, but the same can be said of Harry Potter fans. This week, they claimed a major victory when they successfully forced the rerouting of an almost billion-dollar undersea cable that was set to be laid between the UK and Ireland. Why? Because where it was going to be laid, on a beach in Wales, is the same spot a memorial exists to the fictional house elf Dobby, who was laid to rest in the very spot in the Harry Potter books and movies. This particular cable, which will link the national grid to Ireland, is one of more than 1,000 thin wires resting in the ocean that are responsible for 95% of all internet traffic. Cat videos, financial transactions, emails, all of it would disappear if the cables were cut. Recently, the AUKUS Pact was updated to include funding for undersea drones to monitor this critical infrastructure from threats. But Harry Potter fans aside, what do these threats look like? What work is needed to protect them? And who's responsible if and when things go wrong? I'm joined now by Dean Vavirka. He's the chair of the International Cable Protection Committee. Welcome, Dean. Look, to start off with, could you explain exactly what these undersea cables are? How long have they been around? And also, who's putting them there?
2: Submarine cables have been around since the 1800s, and they were one of the earliest forms of communication between countries. So a lot of people believe or think that their communications go via satellite, but in fact, undersea cables, or submarine cables as we call them, provide 98% of all traffic flow, including data and voicemail and emails and social media, all go on submarine cables.
1: Wow.
2: They've gone through three iterations. The early ones were telegraph cables across the Atlantic. Mm-hmm. We moved into coax cables, which were then able to carry telephone traffic. And now the modern fibre optic cables have been in since the 1980s.
1: To ask a basic question, is it as simple as Bondi Beach, obviously not Bondi Beach, but someone just stands there and goes and like drills it into the sand and then it's laid by a ship and it goes all the way over to another country and that's the cable?
2: Pretty much. It hasn't changed since the 1800s.
1: Wow.
2: So Bondi Beach is one of the landing points.
1: Is it? Wow, there you go.
2: Clovelly is another one. So within Australia, we have three main exit points for submarine cables: Perth on the west side, mm-hmm, and in Sydney, Narrabeen and Collaroy beaches, and on the southern side of the harbour, from Bondi.

0: Could we just move the sand aside and have a look?
1: Well, we bury them. Well, close to shore, they're actually drilled through the bedrock.
0: Okay.
1: And they pop out about a kilometre offshore.
0: Yeah.
1: From there, cable ship, as you said, backs up to the bore pipe, connects to the cable, and then starts laying cable all the way across the Pacific, in our case. And that's about 15,000 kilometres of cable that is laid to get to the US, for example.
0: Mm-hmm.
1: Takes several months to do that. The ship only goes a couple of kilometres an hour while it's laying. But effectively, up until about the 2,000 metre water depth mark, we bury the cable or trench it into mm-hmm. the seabed up to a depth of about 1.5 metres to protect it from anchoring and fishing. And then beyond that, it's just laid in the deep ocean. So it can reach depths of 7,000 metres underwater, 7 kilometres.
0: Wow. Okay. How important are these to modern life?
1: They underpin everything we do in our modern life. And people don't realise the dependency they have in their everyday life on submarine cables. So anything that goes, that can be digitised, so voice, emails, social media, banking and finance, we carry trillions of dollars worth of transactions daily on submarine cables. All of that is digitised and transmitted on these fibre optic cables. So the governments around the world are starting to understand that importance and have designated these cables as critical infrastructure. So for most countries, they come under their own legislation in terms of being able to protect them against certain things.
0: And we will talk about that a little bit more. I'm curious to know who owns them, who's responsible for them, and who puts them in place.
1: Traditionally, they used to be governments. The Postmaster General, the old Post Office, Australia Post, used to own the
0: really?
1: Infrastructure for telecommunications because it was telegraph way back in the early days.
0: Mm.
1: Then it all became corporatised. So nowadays, it's mainly business, private entities build the cables or telecommunications carriers. Of recent years, the global content providers, so the likes of Google and Facebook and Amazon and Microsoft, are starting to build their own cables because they have a far greater use in terms of their applications that they need to support across continents and connecting up through data centres.
0: Mm. So if it's, because, you know, I think there's this sense or this idea, and it's probably not 100% correct, but people have this idea, you know, murder on the high seas, you can do whatever you want out in the middle of the ocean, it doesn't belong to anyone, it's not anyone's official territory. So how does that work in terms of a private company saying, well, we want to lay a cable, you know, from here to there? Do they have to seek permission from someone, or is it a free-for-all?
1: Yeah, well, obviously the cable has to land in a country. So a government, the state as we call it in international law, has the ability to permit a cable to land. So up until the 12 nautical miles of the coastline, in this case the federal government, can dictate whether they allow a cable to land or not. Between the 12 nautical miles and out to the EEZ, or the Exclusive Economic Zone, which is about 200 nautical miles, the state or the government doesn't really have the ability to stop you laying it. There's a convention, a legal convention called the United Nations Convention of Law of the Sea, which protects cables and gives them rights between that EEZ and the high seas, as you mentioned, for the freedom to be laid and maintained. So there is a legal framework around it, but the governments are supposed to enact that UNCLOS regulations into their own national legislation. Australia has done that.
0: Mm. I'm curious to know then, outside of purposeful sabotage, which we will get to, what can go wrong with undersea cables? How can they be damaged or, you know, messed with?
1: The industry, especially through the International Cable Protection Committee, we monitor all the faults. We analyse them on a yearly basis. And 80% of the faults are due to accidental damage from anchoring, ships' anchors, so big container ships and tankers, and fishing, so bottom seabed trawlers dragging their nets across the sea floor will damage the cables. That takes about 80%. There's some equipment failure, so there is some electronic failures that cause the others. And then seismic activity, so earthquakes, undersea volcanoes, things like that can cause it. Sabotage is less than 1%.
0: There's an increasing concern for that, though, isn't there, that they could be targeted by malicious actors, whether it's, you know, terrorist groups or even countries that are wanting to do harm to another country. There is an increasing focus on that, isn't there? Because we just saw in a recent AUKUS announcement that they're including underwater drones to monitor, you know, as part of AUKUS, to monitor our deep sea cables. So is there an increasing concern that sabotage could be used against them?
1: There's a lot of rhetoric around that very topic at the moment, and I think governments are latching onto it for whatever reasons.

0: We look at protection of submarine cables sort of in three phases. We do physical protection, so we can put armour wiring and steel wiring around it to protect it on the coast from sea action and anchoring, etc. There's the legislative protections that I mentioned. So in Australia, we have cable protection zones, two in Sydney, one on the northern beaches, one on the southern beaches, where it's prohibited to anchor and fish within those zones. So there's high penalties for that, 10 years imprisonment and high-value fines. And then the third thing is technology. So the AUKUS announcement in terms of drone protection is probably just one of the technologies that we would use. We use things like automatic identification of ships, so we can monitor ships as they approach the cables. If they're behaving in a particular way, slowing down, going backwards and forwards, we will notify the authorities and they can dispatch someone to investigate that. We use other technologies which include newer things like fibre sensing. So we can actually turn the cable itself into a sensor and it can detect things as it comes towards it, whether they be ships or anchors, etc. We use that both on land and at sea. And then newer technologies such as drones will be an interesting but an additional layer of monitoring and protection. There's no one silver bullet to protect and we have to employ a range of these tools that we have at our disposal to protect the cables.
1: What could happen if, say, one was cut purposefully? What does that do then to, you know, all the data that you said is transferred? Does it just not get through?
0: Surprisingly, there's about 550 cables in the world, about 1.8 million kilometres of cable in total, and we have about 150 to 200 cable cuts a year. So it's sort of our day job. We repair the cables on a regular basis. We have ships, about 26 to 30 ships around the globe that are on standby to repair cables as they break. So it's sort of our normal way of life in terms of maintaining our cables. So if we look at intentional damage, it's really no different to the other hazards that we sort of account for within the operation of a cable system. Now, if you're at war, all bets are off and it's a whole different game.
1: Well, let's bring that up then, because there was discussion recently, concerns that there are a number of cables in the Strait of Hormuz and that Iran could cut them and completely disrupt the world's internet. What did you make of that?
0: Well, again, it's a lot of misinformation or uneducated statements. There's about five cables that run through the Strait of Hormuz, and that's sort of a dead end anyway, that whole Gulf. There's cables that service those Gulf states and connect into the major highways, the fibre optic highways, but if they're cut off, they actually don't do any interruption or damage to the main flow of traffic globally. So statistically, as I said, five cables out of 550, there's less than 1% of cables that go through that strait.
1: So listening to you talk then, when you hear something like this, increased monitoring announced through something like AUKUS, you go, well, the government's paying attention. So there's obviously some sort of intelligence that this could be used against us. These undersea cables could be purposefully targeted. But listening to you, it sounds like there'd have to be 500 ships out at the same time with a big pair of scissors going down and cutting all these cables all at once for it to have any sort of meaningful impact on the world. Is that a fair assessment?
0: A pretty fair assessment, because we build into our cable systems resilience and redundancy. We have multiple cables going to multiple countries. Out of Australia, there's 15 cables. There's probably six or seven that go into the United States, for example. The rest go to Asia and Southeast Asia. So we deliberately design and build in resilience so that if you do have a cable cut, your listeners would barely notice that interruption initially, because traffic is automatically routed onto different cables. It'd have to be something fairly significantly widespread, and as you say, hundreds of cables would have to be cut to cut the world off from that.
1: Okay.
0: But obviously Australia is an island, you know, that's our sole connectivity. Satellites perform very little in terms of that. They can't reach between countries. They can provide that sort of what we call the last mile connection in terms of that, but primarily everything has to go through the submarine cables.
1: Now, this is your job. You're tasked with protecting these cables and keeping an eye on them. How much do you worry about their vulnerability in the future?
0: It is our job, so we take that approach. We design for all hazards, so not just sabotage type activities, but we look at seismic activities, we look at the fishing, we look at the anchoring, we design the cable around the particular situation it's in, so whether we armour it or not armour it, whether we bury it deeper than it needs to be. Some locations like the South China Sea and around Singapore, etc., have a high fault rate because there's a lot of water activity, lots of ships, lots of fishing, etc. So they will design those cables a bit differently. Luckily, in the Pacific where we are, we have very low fault rate. We don't have that high volume of traffic, and we've done a lot. Australian and New Zealand governments, for example, have very good legislation and protection practices that they employ. So it can be managed. It's always a risk, but it's mitigating that risk through technology, through design, and through redundancy.
1: Well, very interesting chat, Dean Vavirka. Thanks for joining us.
0: You're welcome. Thanks.
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3: Becoming a sex worker saved my investigative journalism career. And if you tell me that I can't do both of those things at the same time, I say, in this economy? I'm Ben Sion. You might remember me from such news outlets as ABC News, In Daily, and The Briefing.
4: Now, if you've been a long-time listener of The Briefing, that's a voice you would recognise. Ben Sion Seabird, a three-time SA Media Young Journalist of the Year, and someone who's built an impressive decade-long reporting career, including 6 years reporting for Adelaide's In Daily, several years as a reporter with the ABC, and more than 2 years as an investigative journalist with The Briefing. Now, after being made redundant in 2025, he wasn't sure what was next amid dwindling opportunities for journalists. A week after his redundancy, he was walking out of a wealthy stranger's apartment with a dozen $50 notes in his pocket, having just done his first in-person sex work gig.
5: And now he's using that money, plus the time and energy his new job allows him, to fund his own investigative journalism, promising to tell the stories he says have never been told. Ben Sion has published an essay titled How Sex Work Saved My Investigative Journalism Career, and our deep dive guest today is the man himself, here to share his story.
4: Ben Sion, welcome back to The Briefing, and today you've got a two-for-one special. You got Sash and I. I'm going to lead this interview with a very important question. Sir, it was census night on Tuesday. What did you put down as your occupation?
6: Well, I was doing a booking at the time. Don't listen to this Australian government. But I was doing a booking at the time, and so I had to get my housemate to say what I did, which is investigative journalist. But they kind of improvised that because they didn't know what to say either. So,
4: yeah, well, I was hoping you would come out and say, well, I put investigative journalist slash sex worker.
6: Yeah, well, I mean, that's definitely how I identify now. It has taken a while for me to figure out how to say Ben Sion, a sex worker investigative journalist, but I think that's probably the form.
5: Yeah, well, you've taken that first step towards, I guess, kind of publicly identifying with all of that, and you've talked about how this feels like sort of a second coming out for you, and I want to talk about that first in-person booking you did. It was a week between when you found out you'd lost your job and that first gig. Had you been thinking about engaging in sex work for a while before the redundancy?
6: I think it's something that I've always been interested in conceptually. When I was in a previous job, I did some like financial domination on Twitter anonymously and made some money in that. And I found that very exciting and very fun. But doing that first booking, I was lashing out a little bit because I had, you know, built this career over 12 years and I'd won awards and I was on a national news podcast and then I got made redundant and it just felt like kind of the promise that all of us middle-class millennials were told when we left high school just didn't really work out in a whole lot of ways. And when I did this first booking, it was kind of a very strange experience. I guess I dissociated a little bit. But when I finished that booking and I had $600 in my pocket and it was okay, you know, I was kind of surprised that it was okay. I thought, well, maybe I can do this. And I guess I did.
4: So talk us through then your mindset or what was going on in your head and the moment that you realized you could use this work to fund your investigative journalism.
6: Well, that was much later. So I did this booking, and then basically I spent the next few months while I still had the redundancy money applying for the big investigative journalism jobs. I kind of said to myself, I'm done doing the sideways moves, trying to get another daily news reporter job. I was perfectly capable of doing radio, television, online, whatever. But I've been trying to be an investigative reporter for my entire career, and I keep on having to do daily news reporting and doing a lot of unpaid overtime doing investigative reporting, which I actually wanted to do, and I didn't get any of those jobs, basically. Then the redundancy money started to run out, and I was kind of at the point where I was like, well, if I can't do investigative journalism, I can do something else. You know, I can do some other career. I can go back to uni. But then I started just seeing clients again, and God, the money is good. You know, I can make more in 5 hours than I did in a week in this job. And that being the case, when I started doing that more regularly, I realized, hang on a second, I still have these investigative reporter skills, and now I have most of my week is basically spare time, and I'm still making the money that I was making before. Why don't I just start investigating? Because I can. I started investigating and making an investigative podcast about a story that was really important, that is really important, that I'm still investigating now. And I was thinking of pitching that at a time when investigative podcast jobs and investigative podcast money is in huge contraction. And what I realized was there's more of a story in that investigation beyond the abuse, the coercive control that I'm looking into. There's also a story about institutional failure. And one of the institutions that failed is the media. People have known about this story and it hasn't been told. And one of the reasons for that is that Australia has some of the toughest defamation law in the Western world. And that means that there's such a chilling effect within Australian media companies that it's really hard, even if you've got a huge amount of evidence for a story that's going to harm someone's reputation, to get a media company to publish that story. But the point of investigative reporting, from my perspective, is to have the potential to have impact on government policy, on changing something that is going wrong. And for that, I needed an audience. And then I realized, well, I have a very strange life. That sounds like content to me. Maybe I should come out as a sex worker investigative journalist and see if I can build an audience myself.
5: I'm curious to know, Bensian, then, what is the goal? Because I wonder if there is a part of you that maybe hopes to one day be picked up and get a full-time investigating gig where you can, you know, have that job security and work full-time and have backers and money coming into your investigations that you don't have to do sex work in order to fund. Is that the hope behind all of this, or are you in sex work for the long haul and you'll keep doing it to fund your investigative reporting career till the end, basically, till you decide that you've had enough and you maybe will go work at a, you know, Bunnings or something like that?
7: A Bunnings is the most off-brand for Bensian ever. But yes, proceed with your answer, please.
6: Full-time employment is very unattractive to me at the moment, I will say. The big, blue sky vision for what this could be, first, is having enough of an audience that when I publish investigative reporting, someone will care about it. But the big blue sky vision, 10 years' time maybe, if this goes incredibly well, is new investigative reporting media company, something that's potentially, I don't know whether it would be not-for-profit or certainly mission-based, sex-positive, telling queer stories, but also with the kind of teeth of a Four Corners or something. I'm spitballing here, but I would love to create a new institution that fixes some of the issues that broadly the media is facing at the moment in terms of trying to fund and resource investigative reporting. The mainstream media has a really vital and important role. It needs to be well-resourced. It needs to be really good at its job. It needs to have people who have long-term memories and extreme expertise in the areas that they're in. And the point that I'm making is not that there shouldn't be a mainstream media. And I'm not saying that the solution to the collapse of Australia's media industry is everyone become whores. My point about it is the media is struggling. And some of the times that people are criticizing the media and its quality, you know, that this headline is bad, they shouldn't have used that language. All, you know, valid criticisms. But part of the reason for that is that you've got journalists who are pumping out 4, 6, 8 stories a day. You know, at the ABC, you've got people who they're doing a radio package, they're doing an online piece, they're doing something for television, they're doing something for social media on one story. And if you have that, and less people are employed in those teams, that is a big part of the reason why we're seeing like poorer quality journalism. And this is a big crisis that someone needs to do something about. I'm not saying I can fix it, but I'm trying to say if what we are losing is like a sense that people trust the media because it's inauthentic, this is me saying, well, here is my truth. This is absolutely true about me, and I hope that that gets people to trust me about it. If the mainstream media wants to improve its credibility, then it needs to spend its dwindling resources on investing in high-quality journalism.
7: All right, before we let you go, I've been refreshing your announcement video, and every time I refresh, it feels like there's 10,000 more people watching it. I mean, last night when you were talking about it, it was at 150K. This morning, it was at 212. By the time this episode is out, who knows what number it's going to be on in terms of viewership. But you had mentioned that there are some opportunities or some things that are being floated by you at the moment, chatter of a book deal, a potential movie down the line. Like, what's going on? Talk us through these reactions and how people have been talking to you about your revelation.
5: And also, have you been surprised by the reaction at all?
6: Have I been surprised at all? Yeah. I expected that there would be some kind of reaction. I expected that it would be controversial potentially on social media. This level of attention and response has been completely overwhelming. It's been the wildest 48 hours of my life. A publisher approached me to do a book. There was a screenwriter from the US saying that I should be made a film about my life, which is insane. Hundreds of thousands of views on my coming out video. I was in the newspaper. Like, I've been contacted by hundreds and hundreds and hundreds of people on my DMs. And what's really heartened me about it is that it's been almost entirely positive. Like, I thought that because of, I guess, the salacious nature of what I'm saying, that there would be some kind of backlash, and I'm sure that there will be, you know, I'm sure that there's some conservative stuff bubbling around, and I'm sure that not everyone likes what I'm doing, but it's been amazing. It's been so affirming, and I think that part of the politics of me coming out in this way is if you're an adult and you're doing consensual sex work, whatever kind of sex work that is, that should be no impediment to people considering you to be credible, smart, and, you know, worthy of being in public life. I'm really, really glad that so far that seems to have happened.
4: Well, Bensian, we wish you all the very best. I hope a book deal does come to fruition and a movie deal comes to fruition too. I'm hoping to be played by Zac Efron in that era of your life. Please and thank you. So put a good word in. Sash, any preferences?
5: Oh, I don't even know if I'd get a mention, but if I did, Margot Robbie, just because she's hot and Aussie and blonde.
4: Very on brand for both of us. Love it.
5: Perfect. Bensian, thank you so much for joining us and for sharing your story.
6: You're so welcome. Great to be back.
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4: Hey everyone, relax. This is Willosophy with Will Anderson. I'm Will Anderson from the title of the podcast. And today's episode is with one of my favourite comedians working at the moment, Dilruk Joysinha. So Dil, as he will discuss in this episode, this is one of the episodes that I recorded in January as part of the block of comedians who are about to set out on doing their shows and having the adventures of the festival and seeing what it would become. And Dil speaks a lot in this episode about where he's at in his life and how that went into this new show, Gratitude Guy. I saw the show, loved it, absolutely adored it, thought it was the absolutely Dil at his best doing what people love from a Dilruk show. It was compassionate and hilarious and profane and heartfelt and all the things that Dil at his absolute best. So if you have an opportunity to go and catch a Gratitude Guy somewhere or just see Dil do stand-up somewhere, I highly recommend it. I also saw Dil absolutely smash a new Melbourne show. So if you're in Melbourne, this is a show that launched during the Comedy Festival but is now a monthly show at a place called the Brunswick Ballroom, which is a cool Melbourne venue. And it's called Soap Opera Tonight. And so basically what this show is, it's a monthly ongoing live soap opera. So it's a scripted soap opera, but every episode is a self-contained episode of the soap opera. But there is a story you can follow along on a monthly basis if you want to make it part of your regular ritual. And I guess the show is a trivia night for people who don't want to go to trivia is the way that I best describe the experience, because it is performed in three parts like a live soap opera. There are breaks in between to be able to go with a group of people and catch up with your mates, but then, you know, see some entertainment in between and have something to talk about. There's even audience interactive parts, you know, at the one that Dil was at. It was a wake, and the audience members had the opportunity to write a little speech and, you know, perform it at the wake. Anyway, it's a really fun show. I've seen it twice. I saw the one that Dil was in. So what happens is there's this scripted soap opera, but then they get a guest who, thank God you're here style, doesn't know any of the script or what's going on, and they are thrown into the mix. So the first week that I saw Miff Warhurst, my friend Miff Warhurst was the guest, and Miff was just absolutely hilarious. It was the first time the show had ever been done, and it was so funny. But the second one, so the soap opera tonight, people had got there, you know, they'd worked out a little bit more of how they wanted to do the show as well. And then Dil came in, absolutely smashed it. The third show, the guest was Dave Thornton. I did not see that one because I was away, but if I'd been in Melbourne, I absolutely would have gone out to see it. I highly recommend this show. It is a brand new monthly Melbourne comedy show called Soap Opera Tonight. I'll have some fun guests. Rove did a cameo in Monday night show. Anyway, it's a really fun show. I highly recommend it. And speaking of shows, anyway, some of you might have noticed that the episodes have been in a weird order and the intros have been weird. Anyway, I've been out of business for a while, and I'm not going to talk about why at the moment or ever. I don't know. I don't know how it's all going to work at some stage, but I know that I'm not ready to talk about any of it at the moment. But what I am ready to tell you is that I'm back in the podcast world, or at least dipping my toe back in the podcast world. So there's going to be some new episodes of Willosophy and TOEFOP and some of the other things coming up soon, I think. I mean, at least we're going to try. We're going to try, see how it goes, and then see what happens after that. So this episode is, we're getting towards the end of our episodes. In fact, this might be the final episode of the ones that we did in January. There'll be a great episode coming up, I think, next week with Antoinette Latouf, that I'm going to record very soon. And then maybe we'll have a week where there's a fill-in episode, a best-of episode, and then after that, hopefully a whole bunch of brand-new Willosophy episodes and TOEFOP episodes will be in your feed. So if you want to support this podcast and all the things that we do here, everyone relax, there'll be a link in the show notes to the Patreon where you can go and support us and find some bonus content. Charlie's been doing an amazing job holding the fort and producing a bunch of extra bonus content for the Patreon page and for the feed and holding our footy podcast together and doing all those things. So it's been really incredible. So, all right, this is an overly long intro for normal, but I had to postpone some shows of my own. So if you're in Canberra, those shows that I did in Canberra did not get cancelled. They've been postponed, so they are still on sale for later in the year. There'll be a link in the show notes. And Brisbane, the shows that were booked for July, I think it is, are still going ahead. So if you're in Brisbane, please get a ticket to those shows. Anything else I'll update you with as we go on. But this is my first proper intro back since my break. So thank you for sticking with the podcast. Thank you for tuning in and listening. And looking forward to bringing some new episodes soon. But in the meantime, enjoy this really fantastic episode with Duruk Jayasena. Hey everyone, relax. This is Willosophy with Will Anderson. I'm Will Anderson from the title of the podcast, and this is how my show begins. I ask my guests who they are. So who are you?
3: Hey everyone, I'm Duruk.
4: Hello everyone. And it is Duruk. How are you, Duruk?
3: I'm good, mate. I'm good.
4: Jet-lagged is jet-lagged, what you
3: definitely
4: actually are.
3: I'm trying. So if I seem like I'm compensating for energy, and it's me forcing myself to fire up because I'm very zombied out right now.
4: Are you a regularly jet-lagged person because you travel internationally a bit, for family and for work reasons?
3: Yeah, work reasons less so since COVID, but family, yes. So my mom and dad are back in Colombo, Sri Lanka, and my brother lives in Mumbai. His wife is Indian. They live there. So I'm lucky enough now to have the ability and as well as the job to be able to see them more often. Mm-hmm. So I reckon I'm in India or Sri Lanka like 3 to 4 times a year now, which is, it's only like a 5.5 hour difference, but somehow that really messes me up.
4: It's enough that it really throws you out.
3: Yeah. So like it's like, what is it? It's like 6:30 PM in Sri Lanka when I'm sleepy, when I arrive, you know what I mean? It's like midnight in Melbourne would be 6:30 PM in Sri Lanka. So everyone wants to like do something fun, go out for dinner. And I'm like, I just want to sleep. Right. But then on the way back in, it's the opposite where it's like, I don't feel sleepy till God, like 4 a.m., you know? So I'm trying to knock myself out before and just force myself to sleep at like midnight, let's say, but it's just not happening. So then what happens is the cycle continues where I wake up like today around, 10:30, and then I'm like, oh, I got to go do a podcast.
4: Yeah. So this is like, even though this is the midday record in my day.
3: Yes.
4: This is your very much out of bed.
3: Breakfast radio for me.
4: Yeah. Getting the sleep out of your eyes.
3: Yeah. And I was also thinking because I did Willosophy 7 years ago, and back then there was no video footage, and I was just telling your producer James as I was coming and going, oh, my hair's not right, and all these other extra levels of insecurities.
4: Well, the good news is we are not one of those podcasts that has gone to the idea that this should also be a TV show.
3: Yeah.
4: And that is fine.
3: But not here clips. To I'm throw, a big fan of the clips.
4: Throw shade on anybody, but we do a little clip or two from the podcast to just publicize it. And that's all that is.
3: Yeah.
4: And the good news is that I, as a generous gift to the people that I'm interviewing, always look like an absolute mess. So I feel like lower the bar for anybody else looks great by comparison. I am the wind beneath my guest's wings.
3: I love it. Thank you for making this feel like a safe space for my scruffy hair.
4: It's a safe space for people to arrive authentically as who they are. I know it's an artificial environment, but obviously I want to have intimate conversations with my friends about things where we forget that it is for broadcast. So the idea that we suddenly, you walk into this studio, there's more cameras than they used for the entire 14 series of Everybody Loves Raymond.
3: That's such a good way to put it, Wow. Yeah, you're right.
4: So, it does immediately make people think that it is a different thing other sure. than just the two of us having a conversation that most people will just listen to in their ears. Like in a very intimate moment, someone's having a breakfast right now. They're in the shower. They're walking to work. They're in their car. Maybe they like or don't like their job, but they're apprehensive about going to work or what will be there for them when they get home from work or whatever it might be. And just for a second, they're just having a little holiday listening into our like intimate conversation. And there are so many things about the idea of going into a studio that's
3: unnatural.
4: Right.
3: But I think
4: that take that intimacy away.
3: Yeah. It's definitely appreciated. And I know you definitely do give the vibe because, but like, this is how insecure I came in because I felt like I was running a bit behind. I wanted to like get my meditation done and all that stuff. The shirt that I'm wearing, t-shirt, I didn't have time to iron it. Mm. So then I was like, I've got to put a jacket on. And I'm like, it's summer. I don't want to wear a jacket. It's too hot. So then in the end, I'm like, no, just chuck the jacket on. But because you've created such a safe space, I'm going to take the jacket off.
4: Yeah, take the jacket off.
3: Because otherwise I'm going to be a sweaty mess.
4: Jacket off.
3: Can you see it's creased.
4: I'm sorry about the way I said jacket off then, by the way. So that didn't. I heard it come out and I did not like it.
3: I didn't even pick up on it.
4: I wasn't thinking of it. I didn't pick up on it until I heard me say it and then was like, gross.
3: Isn't that what the Blink-182 album was?
4: Yeah, I believe so, right? Yeah. So,
3: but I like that idea of being able to show up as yourself. And I think, you know, let's go into philosophy straight away. That is probably the thing that I'm craving the most in my life right now is a space or people that I can show up as myself to. Because I think the work we do when it's your performer is a lot of it has to, you know, it's not your time. Like this is, you have to be authentic and honest and true, but you're still doing a job of making people entertain them, right? So how do you find that balance between being true to where you're at, say, in a comedy festival show, like right now I'm trying to put a show together. I'm like, how do I speak honestly about what my life was in the last couple of years versus also going, yeah, but it's still got to be funny, you know, whereas realizing that, oh, I need to have more people in my life that I can just be like, hey, I feel really crap right now. And them being, sure, let's have a chat about it. You know, that's what I think is the thing that I would need more of in my life, and I'm glad that this is where we've kicked off.
4: Okay,
3: where I can
4: good.
3: Take the jacket well, how, off, not
4: how,
3: worry about
4: how me. Do you do that then? Because if that is what you're trying to do, well, firstly, you know, my theory is always that I think that the things that you find most embarrassing or intimate or you worry that won't be funny or that will be harder to share with people or to turn up as your authentic self are always the things that end up being the reason that people love and compelled by you. Yeah. You've just got to sort through the people who go, that's not for me, to get to the people who are like, oh yeah, this is exactly for me. And it's difficult, right? Because it can often be a, you know, like really going, well, what if I reveal my true authentic self and people don't like my true authentic self? Okay, well, I mean, the good news is if they really don't like it, you can change. but it's probably good to get that information because they're probably thinking that and just whispering it behind your back. You might as well find out.
3: Yeah.
4: No, but I think the more you are truly yourself in this age of technology being able to replicate most things, feed in some information, create a simulation of something. The only thing that you can do that can't do is become more and more you, more and more yourself, more and more human. And what AI is going to be in terms of like a joke or whatever is getting to the result as quickly as is possible, right?
3: Like, efficiency. You
4: know, it's all orgasm, no foreplay. But not just no foreplay, no fooling around either. None of it. We're getting to the orgasm,
3: straight
4: in the
3: jacket
4: right?
3: off.
4: Yeah, how do we jack it off as quickly as possible, right?
3: Okay.
4: And whereas the human bit is the mistakes along the way. The human bit is the, you know,
3: the fumbles.
4: I thought it would be this and it was something else.
3: Right. Okay. I love this because in anticipation of chatting to you again, I thought I should listen back to the last time I was on. Which was 7 years ago.
4: Yes.
3: And wow, Will, that was a journey because I never thought I'd be jealous of myself. You know what I mean? I was listening to the 2019 version of myself and I'm like, firstly, I'm glad that I would say 99% more. I think almost everything I said back then, I still stand by, you know, at least in terms of the bigger picture of things. Like, so the last time the chat covered me getting sober, which was at the time was about 3 years sober, whatever, now 9 years, still going strong. I'm happy with that. Weight loss was a big one because I just done the big dropping of the weight. And I say in the podcast that, hey, like, this is really a great moment, but I don't know how long, like the hardest part is losing weight was easy, but keeping it off is the hardest part, right? And I say it, and then I'm like, oh, here we are today, 7 years later, 15 kilos heavier. And I'm like, ah, I picked it. Okay. But since I had that chat, well, this is what's happened. We've had a pandemic. I got into a relationship, really lovely one, had a heart attack, had a breakup. And now here we are today where I'm trying to navigate going, what the hell happened in this last 7 years? Because there's, and I think this is where I'm, why I said the thing about showing up as myself and finding it harder, because I felt like I've been right, like reasonably allowed to have a sook, but it feels like I've had mostly just sooking to my friends for the last 7 years.
4: Yeah.
3: You know, and I think if you look at the top line items, pandemic, breakup, heart attack, fair enough.
4: Like, yeah, I'm allowed to. They're all good reasons, yes, that you can have a sook.
3: Yeah. But I think what's happened is
4: you've turned into a sook.
3: Yeah. So I call my show this year, yeah, Gratitude Guy.
4: It's because if you are talking about something, this is the thing that was always a bit of a conundrum as a comedian, yes, which is, you might have a good story to tell, but you have to realize that by having that good story to tell 60 nights next year, am I willing to 60 nights next year tell a group of strangers about my heart attack and go back to having that heart attack and all the insecurities and stories around it? Because that's going to reinforce that in my mind yet again, yes, and yet again.
3: And even if it's not conscious, you're still, I mean, if you're a good, if you're doing the show well, you have to be present.
4: Yes.
3: You have to sell it with that same level of fear or intensity or whatever the emotion was in that particular part of the bit. If you want to sell it, you kind of had to go back into that moment.
4: Of course.
3: And professional actors have this thing called de-rolling, where they will get into a character, do that, but they also have a process of basically removing themselves from the performance they just did, right? So they're not just thinking about whatever the trauma that the character went through. Whereas I don't think I ever thought I needed to do that, because we're doing an hour of stand-up. It's fun. It's people are laughing, you know, you're taking photos with people afterwards.
4: No, I think what people normally say is, if you've gone through a traumatic thing, live it out in front of strangers over and over and over. That's the best way to absolutely move on from something.
3: But
4: the best way to absolutely move on and move forward from something is set that story in stone and repeat it over and over every day.
3: But, and this is the, I guess, I don't know, existential.
4: I mean, this is Hannah and Nanette,
3: yes,
4: right? This is the example that I always come to in this, but Hannah is the best example of it. Had to do that show authentically, never wanted to phone it in, never wanted it to be just a performance
3: material
4: of like a trauma. No, I had to be there, which meant that every time they did that show, they had to relive like the worst, you know, moments of their entire life. And so you can understand since then why so much of their work has not been like that, and they have actively, you know, and intentionally moved away from the idea of like being the trauma dump comedian, because they recognize that it would be, even though I'm sure they could have, I mean, Hannah could have gone on making Nanette style shows,
3: yes,
4: for the rest of their career.
3: Yes.
4: But they did not. They decided to do different artistic things, which I think is, there are different ways to deal with trauma and anxiety and grief and all these other things that can still be dealing with them or working with them or taking what you've learned from them, like representing them in a different way that isn't locking in and reliving the attitude and the space of it.
3: And I think this is the, I think you said the word conundrum, which I think is right, which is there is absolute, this the one of the greatest gifts that stand-up has given me is the ability to take something that was tough, challenging, and in a version of alchemy, create something positive out of it. So let's take, say, the heart attack for me. One of the most terrifying, like, it's, I reckon most of the challenges I have today starts with that, because my whole, we can get into that later, but my worldview changed. And I don't think I fully mentally recovered from that yet. But But because of the heart attack, I was able to do the show that, you know, earned me pretty good money, but also raise money for the Heart Foundation. There was a whole bunch of people that messaged me saying, hey, after hearing that story, I decided to go get checked, you know, or joined a gym. There was one particular woman who, her words, not mine. She was 27 years old at the time, and she was works out five times a week, and got a little pain in her neck. Her upper back. And my holy message was basically going, hey, if you feel, you know, the slightest inconvenience, don't just brush it off. Just get it checked. You know, it'd be kind of embarrassing if it turns out you overreacted, but you're better off being embarrassed than having something bad. And she was about to just push through the pain, but she had just seen my post about the heart attack and went, yeah. Oh, I better go. I'll just follow through. Mm-hmm. And turns out it was a brain aneurysm, and she was in hospital for like 2 weeks. So her words, that I literally saved her life by posting that picture. Now, I'm super grateful that I was able to use my platform for at least that one person's life, right? But I think what I've realized is, great, we have this opportunity to share our stories, but I don't think there's enough systems in place for me to come home to, like children or something that snaps me out of that performance and brings me back into another place. Yeah. Instead, I'm coming to an apartment
4: and just being in the same space and not having a technique or whatever to deal with it. And also, I would argue, and this is why sometimes when a comedian is going through something, it presents itself as the perfect opportunity to talk about something, but you're not always necessarily in the right space at that time. You're going through it, and maybe it would be better in a couple of years to write about it. Some things you need to do immediately. That is because of the nature of them, but not everything. And sometimes there are ways to talk about something. I had a relationship break, you know, a while ago now, but it was a very long relationship. And people would be like, who watch me regularly, be like, well, I never saw you talk about that. And I said, well, you did, but you just didn't. I didn't. Like, of course I talked about it, but I just didn't talk about it.
3: Yeah.
4: You know, I talked about
3: things
4: in my life and like things without any of the details or any of the, like, whatever was happening in my life. None of it was connected to it because it was what I was living through, but I didn't want to speak directly to it. It would be unfair to the other person, but also it would have been unfair to myself to try to make comedy out of something that was a traumatic thing to be living at the time, right?
3: I remember the late great Cal Wilson told me something which I always remind myself every time I sit down to write a new show, which is that she goes, people want to see your scars, not your wounds. The idea being that a scar is a compelling story. It's like it shows the healing. There is still scarring, and it's like, oh, wow. Yeah. Whereas when it's a wound, it's kind of gross.
4: A little pussy. Unbelieving.
3: It's stuffs, like, hey, cover that up, man. You know what I mean? So I think that I hope.
4: Tell me this story when we know it ends well.
3: Yes, yes. Or at least that you've had some time to think it through. Yeah. You know what I mean? As opposed to being in the thick of it, you know? And obviously some brilliant comedians are able to do it. I think Tig Notaro had that set that she talked about her cancer diagnosis like almost the day after.
4: But that's almost the thing that ruined all other comedians. Because I think if you're listening right now, you're probably not Tig Notaro. And Nanette was 15 years after the majority of the event, guessing, by the way, that timeline could be completely wrong. But, you know, I mean, it wasn't as it was happening.
3: But yes.
4: But even then, you have to go back to that moment. Firstly, I want to say this. Thank you, Dil, for the fact that this conversation has come up a little bit in the last, recording session that I've been doing, because I took a break for a few years from having return guests on the podcast. And so when I decided that I was going to have return guests on the podcast again, I had to decide, like, what was I going to do with them? And like, one of the ideas I had was that I was going to go back and listen to their previous episodes and then talk to people about what they did. And then I abandoned that idea because I did not want to listen to me. And also because that seemed too hard. And it also seemed weird to hold people accountable for an opinion that had 9 years ago. But there was a little part of me that just wondered what that would be like. And you just went and did the homework for me. So I appreciate that.
3: Yeah, I'm happy to.
4: Yeah, thank you.
3: Yeah. This is one of, I don't know, people might argue is a character flaw, but I do genuinely love listening to myself. Yeah. even if it's not the best, there's something about just doing it that has always been the thing that excited me. Mm-hmm. Again, funny enough, Cal Wilson, I remember she lost it and laughing because we were talking about reviews and how much she can't deal with any reviews. Like, she had a really bad one 10 years ago or whatever when we were having this conversation, and it messed her up so much that she decided, told management, don't ever tell me, just put whatever quotes you want on my poster. I just don't want to know, right? I was like, I'm the opposite. I love reviews, even the negative ones, because they're reviewing me as a comedian and not as an accountant. Uh-huh. So in my head, I'm like, oh, like, that means I did it. I did the thing. I became a comedian because they see me as a comedian, not as an accountant. So even if it's like, you're bad at being a comedian, I'm like,
4: it said is a shit comedian. I see comedian.
3: Comedian, exactly. So that's how warped my view of the work I do how I choose to view.
4: Authentically you. Turn up as yourself. I'm like, if you like hearing your own voice, great. Do you listen to shows back?
3: Yeah.
4: Do you tape your shows every night and listen to it sort of thing?
3: When I'm writing a new show, yes, every night. But after a while, I pretty much taped every single gig I've ever done.
4: Is that right?
3: Yeah, I think nearly, except
4: on
3: some MC.
4: Do you have them or are they all like?
3: They're all on the phone.
4: Really?
3: Yeah. I have
4: in the cloud?
3: There must be. I think most of it.
4: Because what happens if you lose your phone, if they're all just in your phone? I'm worried about that too.
3: I think I have backups in the old phone.
4: There was a real big thing. Oh, yeah,
3: so, it's like every time I have a new phone, I keep the old one just in case. But I'll probably have pretty much like my first ever gig. And to be honest, once in a while, I like to just jump back in time. I remember when we came out of the pandemic and I was doing some shows regionally in Dubbo and my girlfriend at the time had just moved to Melbourne, and I was like, oh, I'm so sorry, I have to go to country New South Wales. So I said, hey, come with me, this will be fun. And we go, and on the flight, it was an early flight, she was asleep, and I was listening to old sets to try and remember what was my material, because it's been so long since I'd done like 30, 40 minutes. Mm-hmm. And she woke up to me laughing, and she's like, wait, are you laughing at your own material? I'm like, yeah, because I'd forgotten that punchline. And to be honest, it's not bad. And I think I was like, well, why am I feeling ashamed of it? Shouldn't I be proud that I'm putting out a type of content that I would enjoy consuming? Because that has been my only aim every year with the show. Is like, I don't want to tell a joke that Dilruk, the audience member, wouldn't find funny. You know, like, it has to be funny for at least him, because I can't make everyone happy, right? So I was like, no, I'm going to be proud of this moment that I found my material. Like, I don't lie.

0: that tickle yourself. Might even happen like today, right? We might say something and we both start laughing at what we said. But when it's material, I don't tend to laugh at my own stuff. But because this was all jokes that, I hadn't heard or had forgotten where it was going, it genuinely made me laugh. And I was like, hey, good job. Well done. You know what I mean? So for me, I think, listening back to this, the pod yesterday was definitely challenging because there was a fair amount of, I felt this embarrassment because.
1: What do you mean?
0: So back in 2019, I just come off the back of, getting way healthier. I just like run half a marathon. I think that was a year before that I won the Logie, and there was so much good that, like, objectively good things happening in my life. And where I sit today, things are good, but they are all on the downward trajectory. So my health is going down. I took the year off performing last year, so financially things are – I'm good, but the trajectory is the wrong way. It's going down. Physically
1: – if we were doing a graph –
0: Yes. Yeah. We're on the, if it's like, stock market always goes up and down, I'm on the downward trend, right? But it's not just one stat. It's almost everything, right? So financial, creative,
1: it's almost profile. It's almost like a whole bunch of those things are intertwined and reliant on one or the other.
0: Yeah,
1: of course. If your health and your capacity to perform and your blah, blah, blah. Like, I mean, of course, these things are vitally in the same way as if your heart's not working properly, it's not just your heart that is the problem. It starts to affect all these other vital organs because it turns out your heart's connected to things.
0: Right. Yeah. That's a great way of putting it. But yeah, things like my mental health defenses, relationship stuff. Like at the time I was single but loving it, whereas now I'm single and questioning it, you know, like I'm 41, turning 41 in a couple of weeks, so it just feels weirder to be on dating apps that it shouldn't be, but all of a sudden all these things that I would hang my self-esteem on are all on the down, you know what I mean? So whether it's how often I see my parents' relationship with them, it's really good, but I just like, I'm not seeing them often enough or whatever. All these
1: how
0: things.
1: How often are you seeing your parents?
0: I mean, I am seeing them 3-4 times a year. I'm doing pretty good. I probably see
1: when
0: more
1: they
0: people
1: live in another country. I feel like you might be knocking around at least the same home and away stats for me. Right. And my parents are just in country Victoria.
0: But I think.
1: To be fair, if you're counting me having to visit them.
0: Yeah.
1: You're beating me.
0: You know, to be fair, it's harder to get to it is to Colombo.
1: Most of the times that I've seen them, they've been in Melbourne, not the other way around.
0: No, I think, and actually this is something that I consciously wanted to maybe get to, which is to specifically talk to you, because I, during 2020, I had a back injury.
1: Yeah.
0: And it's been an ongoing, a disc extrusion, it's called.
1: Okay.
0: And that was manageable. I think I'd have a flare up once a year or so. But in September, it went so badly that, it's now been 4 months and I'm still working through it. And it's the first time I've thrown all the toys out of the cot. You know, I spat the dummy, and that's when I've started like binge eating again. Didn't feel like working on shows. Didn't feel like, going to watch and comedy and movies is like one of my joys, but even that's painful.
1: And the problem is then you're doing all these things that absolutely aren't good for the thing that you've, putting on extra weight isn't good if you've got a sore back, right?
0: Yeah.
1: Like, well, at least it's one of the things you can do to mitigate some
0: of
1: the harm.
0: That's literally what the physio said to me yesterday.
1: Right. But also it's not good for your mental health to not be as active as you were. Like, and I know you can't be.
0: Right.
1: But that's what I mean. But it affects these things.
0: So that was what was hard about
1: flow on effect.
0: Right. The trickle effect. And that's what was hard about listening back to the 2019 chat, because I know that that version goes on to do a marathon, goes on to lose more weight, get the fittest they've ever been, gets into a really loving relationship, which, you know, didn't work out, but it was still always great. Things like that. I had this, a version of jealousy of that guy, because I'm like, oh, and not even in a, how do you say, oh, you wait, your humbling's going to be awesome. Like, I was like, oh man, it was just so nice when, even if I hadn't figured it out, like, I was really enjoying the process of figuring it out at that time. Whereas now I'm at the thing of like, you know, legitimately between the existential dread of AI or what's happening in America.

0: Oh man, I watched Adolescence. Oh,
1: sorry, what's happening in America? I haven't been keeping up to date.
0: Don't worry about it. Like, I watched Adolescence for the first time a few days ago, and that's like, so I'm getting wrecked by things that I could in the past maybe just appreciate from afar. Like, it's, and I, this is going all back to what I was saying, which is that I'm wallowing in the funk of it, and I'm not finding enough to pull myself out. So when I talked about the trajectory of things, the stats that I look at, and it's all gone down, there was a phrase that I saw on some Instagram thing. I'm going to butcher it, but it was essentially saying all the things that stress you out today are things that you once dreamed of. And I was like, that's kind of true in my life. In a way, it is kind of cool that I'm stressed out about paying rent of an apartment that's quite expensive. It's cool that I have to write a new show because there's going to be a lot of people coming. Like, ticket sales is not a big worry for me. So it's kind of cool that that's a pressure, like that, or the fact that I miss running is not something that I ever thought would be my story. So I'm trying to focus on that as being the thing that, hey, like, you've done pretty good if these are the things that are worrying you. You know what I mean?
1: Are you a start of the new year, new me sort of person? Like, because we have this conversation in January. I wonder how much, you know, this is a conversation you're constantly having with yourself, you know, partly probably. Versus this is the start of this new year and I have an opportunity. I'm going to do shows again. I'm going to blah, blah, blah. This is like a bit of a relaunch or something.
0: Yeah. So traditionally, yes, I think I always enjoyed the optimism or hopefulness of a new year. Like, even though it's arbitrary, I always like the, because I guess I have a background in numbers and things like that. I like, you know, putting things in categories of like, okay, this is the 2017 year, or that was the 2018 show.
1: I think humans, we crave it. That's why part of the reason that the pandemic was so confusing to people is we got time shifted and everything. All those markers we put in society so we know where the year is at or our life is at or the day is at all went out the window, and it's been hard for people to get their head around like how they work again, I think.
0: Yeah, for sure. And I think traditionally I was someone, but I would say I've lost that edge. I mean, just put it this way, Will, there's a shit ton of before shots of me in front of a mirror that I've taken over the last 4 years, and they've all gradually just gotten bigger each year. Every Jan 1st, it's meant to be, this is my year, but it seems to be going on the up. It's a slowly going up, because I think compared to the version of me in the past that would just yo-yo very big, this time I'm like, I have a bit more sense of my things that trip me up, and I have more joy with exercising. So I find that I'm able to stave it off, but it's a very slowly, gradually, like, I'm not back at the peak weight that I was when I first did the bet with Ben Lomas and all that, but it's really getting closer. And so the frustrating part about this version of the trajectory is that because when I first lost the weight, there was an excitement and enthusiasm with each kind of like shift. So say I lost 5 kilos and a new top, like new dress size or whatever, or shirt size. You know, there was an excitement for that, going, oh, I get to know but wear this new outfit. Yeah. Whereas now when I'm going on the way down, I'm like, oh, I already own that one. Like, it's not as exciting. Like, I've already been here.
1: Yes.
0: So there's the novelty of getting healthier.
1: Of course.
0: Has gone. And so I, and again, fully aware that that's a silly way to look at it, but I'm just trying to remember what other things that worked last time.
1: They were, but this may be the problem, which is that the things that worked last time maybe don't work again the second time, and you have to find different things to motivate you the second time around.
0: Well, the back injury is a perfect example, right? Running became such a genuine joy. It helped my mental health. It got me out, and I liked being able to run longer and faster. Like, that was something I could do. That's now been taken away. What I can do is stand in a pool and walk back and forth.
1: Yes.
0: To find joy in doing that is being very challenging, to just be in a pool while everyone is like, because I can't even swim at the moment because of the way my back will sit. So I think I'm aware of the traps or whatever of where I just spiral out, but it's just harder for me to ignore them, you know, and just be like, no, be grateful that you're walking, be grateful that, you know, you have money to pay for the physio and all these things that I'm trying to focus on. The reality is I'm like, this sucks. Like, there's a real sense of entitlement to good health that I am trying to shake off.
1: Is there a mindset? And I like, I, I hesitate to even suggest things like that because I always think that what might be right for me may not be right for some, you know, like,
0: but there's always a way to
1: is there a mindset in which, because the thing you know gives you joy is being on that stage telling those stories, being in front of that crowd, you know, you love that, right?
0: Mm.
1: And like, you love sports. Like, so imagine, you know, so-and-so from the Hawthorn Football Club needs to play on the weekend, right? Will Day needs to play, but he's coming back from an injury, right? But you've got a big final coming up and he wants to be ready for the final. So Will Day, then I bet everything that Will Day has to do in those 6 weeks to get ready for that final, Will Day doesn't enjoy any of those things. Mm. But what Will Day knows that he does enjoy is being able to stand, you know, be out there, run out on that ground and like play football the way that he wants to play football.
0: Mm.
1: Is there a mindset in which you can just, every time you're in that pool, it's like Rocky, you know?
0: Oh.
1: Like you're just getting ready. Like this is not about you getting fit.
0: Yeah.
1: This is not about you getting blah, blah, blah. It's not, that's too big almost, right?
0: Yeah.
1: To change who you are in your entire existence and fight this same battle that you've been fighting every year when you take that before photo.
0: Is
1: there a world in which you're like, you know what? In 3 weeks from now or whenever it is, you know, I need to be fit enough to stand on a stage every night and like tell my jokes and do what I'm best at. And that's all right now. Every time I get in that water, every time I go for that walk, every time I don't, you know, eat that thing or whatever it is, it's just me getting. Like I'm in that state already of this is just me on the way to that gig, on the way to that thing that I love to do the most.
0: Definitely. Like, so stand-up's a good way for us to compare because it's something we both like do and love. And I've tried to apply my, whatever I did in my comedy career seems to track with every, you know, Instagram guru and Anthony Robbins and all these things like that but that was purely because it just came from a place of love. Like I was not great at stand up to begin with, but I really loved it. And what that meant was I would always show up. And even if I was not on, I'd still find joy in the bomb. I knew that I was walking out of this gig a better performer than I was and all these great things. So I kind of have the blueprint. It's just hard to apply to say, fitness or exercise, because the setbacks knock me down way harder
1: than a bad gig does.
0: Because bad. So just looking at like, so when I had the heart attack, I had just done the marathon. I think 2 years before that. Well, I might get my numbers wrong, but anyway, I was in a really like fit place. So that shook my worldview because I'm like, I did all these things.
1: I'm the fittest I've been.
0: And it was, and if anyone on there goes about the vaccine, it wasn't, it was cholesterol, it was KFC. It's not a sponsor, right? But it was just years of binge eating and drinking that contributed. And also as a brown person, apparently there's a chance that we have like thin arteries. We're more susceptible to coronary issues, and both my parents have had heart attacks and things like that. So there was a lot working against me. So in spite of being fit, it still happened. And in fact, being fit is what saved me. So if I was just break it down very simply, the pipes were blocked, but the muscles around the heart were so strong that it kept pumping through. So even though I was having a heart attack, there was no pain because I was so fit. So exercise saved my life, but it's hard to not feel like my body let me down. Like I made all these sacrifices to get to this point, to avoid this very thing that I knew was on the cards because it happened to mom and dad and I hadn't been healthy. There is a big disconnect between knowing the truth and absorbing, right? It sucks that it happened, but you were still, you know, better off by exercising. So after that, the breakup happens about, I think, 8 months later or something like that. So I was recovering from that. Then was like, you know, again, new year, new me, that kind of thing. The back goes out again. So then I fall behind again. Then in 2024, start getting in real trajectory, tear 14 centimeters in my hamstring and 6.5 in my adductor. All right, recover. Then during the recovery of the leg, the back goes again. So, okay, I'm still not going to get cranky. And then get back on a really good fitness thing in May. I had to have hernia surgery. All right, fine, put on a bit more. Then hernia surgery, great, come back. And literally the day before the back went out again in September was the heaviest I'd lifted at the gym, the most I was able to run. So I was in this really good space. And then it happens again. And that's where I'm stuck because I'm like, is it worth it? And I know it is, but this feeling every morning. So just before coming today, I had to do my physio exercises, which was basically pulling one knee to the chest 10 times and the other one, and then rocking the knees from side to side. That's all I had to do. And that was so painful that there was like a tear running down my eye. So this is why I kind of wanted to talk to you, because I know you've publicly talked about your hips, right? For years. And for you, it's a chronic situation with you, right? Is it like, and so what have you learned over the last, how long have you been dealing with it?
1: So this is a scary thing to say, but it's nearly been 20 years now.
0: Yeah.
1: Like it's sad to know that I've kind of, because when at first, it was almost novel because I was quite young to have such bad hips. Not completely uncommon. There's just a hip variation that a percentage of the population have, and it means your hip socket goes in a little bit more at the edge of it, which means that if your leg goes over 90 degrees, it will rub against the and start to cause friction, and then eventually you just chip away and it all becomes bone on bone. So, but that happens over a long period, and it only normally triggers in if you do something that your leg goes above 90 degrees. So in Australia, if you play AFL football, it's terrible for it for that reason. It doesn't mean if you play AFL football, you'll get this. It just means if you have this specific hip and also combine it with AFL. Same if you do karate, ballet, any of those things that the leg goes over a 90 degree, they're the ones that tend to wear it away. But all the problems I was having that came from it, because I was still running on concrete and stuff when I was, when I first got diagnosed, were back problems and other problems, like, that were, and I was getting treated
0: for those. The symptoms.
1: Because nobody imagined that I would have like the hips of a 60-year-old. So I have osteoarthritis, and I've had a lot of recommendations over the years to get a hip replacement, and they've all come from people who've had hip replacements, but none of them have come from the doctors, basically, to try to get you to put your hip replacement off as long as possible. I have now done that, so I could go and get my hips replaced now, but there's even been some research that for osteoarthritis, which is what I have, so for people who just need a hip replacement for another reason, they can be fantastic. Like, best thing that people will tell you, it's the best thing they've ever done in their entire life, sort of thing. Changed my life.
0: Yeah.
1: But for osteoarthritis, they're finding, as the research goes on, that a lot of people have osteoarthritis, get their hips done, and still don't get, like, the hugest amount of relief.
0: Yeah,
1: you're not getting the, like, so you're taking quite a big risk for what might not be as big a reward as in some other scenarios. But to talk about what you were talking about before, which is the idea of, like, to connect these two thoughts a little bit, which is one of the best things you could do if I am going to get my hips like done is not go and get them done now, is to do a year of preparing all the other muscles and et cetera around them, so that when I went and got the surgery, I was the fittest that I could possibly be, so that I would have the best chance of recovering from the surgery and getting back and making it all work properly and et cetera. So even then, the idea that, you're not part of, sometimes the fitness can be like, I'm going to have to get this operated on anyway, but it's still better for me to get everything else around it.
0: Fits
1: and working or moving or whatever it is.
0: So prepping almost like,
1: Yes. So 20 years, most of my stuff has now been lifestyle adjustments. So today, so in this recording period here, we're doing, I mean, I think you're, I can't even do the maths in my head, but let's just say you're the, 20th podcast that I've done in the last week.
0: Makes me feel less special. But sure.
1: Everyone unique, like a snowflake deal.
0: Yeah.
1: So I will do three in a day. Mm-hmm. The conversations are generally about 90 minutes to 2 hours each.
0: Mm-hmm.
1: And then in between that, we have an hour to whatever that half an hour change I get in my conversation. So we schedule 2 hours for the conversation. Someone gets here a bit late, blah, blah, blah. An hour gap in between for me to go for a walk. So the day would be much more efficient if we just were like, first one's at 9, second one's at 11, third one's at 1, right? I'd be home by 3.
0: Yeah.
1: Instead, we finish at 5 because we put an hour in the gap in between, because I can't do it otherwise.
0: Yes.
1: I have to get up out of this chair that I've been sitting in for 90 minutes and I have to go for a walk for almost as long as we've been having this conversation.
0: Uh-huh.
1: And then I can come back down and I can sit down and I can do it again. So if I tried to push that or just do them all back to back, then I would get myself in trouble pretty quickly.
0: So I think my question then is more to do with having 20 years of this challenge. and making those lifestyle adjustments, have you found, I think it's come back to mindset. Obviously, we've got very different situations, but going back to the thing, I remember, I want to say your 2012 show, 2011 show, something like that, where you had a real fun gag about like, oh, I'm never going to run after the bus. And then you're like, oh, hang on, I don't take the bus, I'm on the bus, or yeah, whatever. Like, I love that line. And but there was so much honesty in that, where you went, oh, shit, there's going to be a moment where this is not going to be a thing for me, you know? And so that was what? 15 years ago.
1: Oh, yeah. I mean, I'm well beyond. Right. And I do take public transport a lot these days. And I can tell you
0: cost
1: one.
0: Cost of living is a bit, that's all.
1: I can tell you one thing. Well, no, the availability of medicinal cannabis means that I don't want to get behind the wheel.
0: Oh,
1: it is
0: yeah,
1: other,
0: right.
1: It is other people's. Yeah, because part of my treatment is medicinal cannabis.
0: Yeah.
1: And I am a responsible user of it in that if I am on it, I am not behind the wheel of a vehicle or anything. Yeah. So that means often public transport is the way that I live near the train station. I use the train all the time.
0: Yeah.
1: But here's what I am telling you. I am not doing running for one.
0: Yeah.
1: That is a thing that I gave up a long time ago. And you know what? It's a bit of a philosophical concept, but there's always another bus or another train that is coming along. And if you have to wait for a little longer than you had to wait, sometimes I now know how long it takes versus to get from one train station to the next. Because often if I'm like, oh, that next train's 20 minutes away, I can be like, ah, it's okay. Between Preston train station and Northcote, it's only like a 14 minute walk. I can walk to the next one and I'll like get a walk in and okay, it's fun. Yeah.
0: Okay. So yeah, I think this is what I'm trying to get to, which is that the acceptance.
1: Yes.
0: That
1: acceptance is good.
0: Is, I think, what I'm chasing.
1: Yeah.
0: I think I'm in.
1: Oh yeah. This is who I am.
0: Yes.
1: This is, I'm not fighting against it.
0: Right.
1: I'm saying this is who I am.
0: Uh-huh.
1: How does this person, I was talking to Celia about this on the podcast, and we were talking about the idea of when I set New Year's, because I don't have like, I don't put like, this is what this year is going to be about or whatever, but I'll have a think about what my expectations or hopes or like whatever for the year are. But I'm very aware that the person who needs to implement those things is the same person who's been doing the job for the last 51 years.
0: Mm.
1: And I know that person's strengths and flaws and things they are capable of and things that they've promised themselves a million times that they're never going to do. And I've become much more accepting of who that person is and what that person can achieve. And I'm much more forgiving for that person about the fact that they can't do all the things that they imagined that they once could do. They never could, but there was a point in my time where I at least like thought maybe I could, you know, whereas now I've stopped holding myself to unreasonable expectations.
0: Yes. Okay. And
1: by the way, that is a lie. I try to stop holding myself to unreasonable expectations. The fact I sometimes am very successful at that and other times I am not successful at that at all.
0: Well, I appreciate you saying it like that as well, because I think it's true. Like if there's anyone who's doing, you know, achieved something, you know, in their life, they're wired in a way that makes them ambitious and competitive and, you know, aims for goals that are not within reach, right? You have to have a mindset that allows you to do that. So being able to let go of it in other areas is not easy, is what I think I'm starting to learn, is that it's okay. There used to be a thing that I used to tell myself, which is that I can do anything, but I can't do everything, right? I'm starting to realize that maybe I can't do anything. Like, cause I had like, oh, I can, you know, go to a new country and create a new life without, even though I don't know anybody.
1: Yeah.
0: I can leave this accounting job and get into comedy. I can be an alcoholic and then get sober. I can be unfit and then run a marathon. Yeah. Like I proved to myself that, oh, I can set the goal really high and achieve it. So now when I can't swim or can't run, like the smaller goals, or when it feels like I can't, I know if I do the rehab, I'll get there. But in that moment, it's a shock to my system to be like, oh, you can't even get out of bed without like making noises.
1: Yeah. Great though. This is, and it's also so hard to feel like this when you're in it. But here's what I would say to you. Try to just go, great. I am in a moment now of learning that I didn't have previously. Like I learned to do all those. The same person who moved to another country and established their career and did you, that person is still there.
0: Mm.
1: That's the person whose job it is now to get their back right.
0: Mm.
1: And if that person was able to do all those amazing things, I bet you I know what they can do is get their back right.
0: Yeah.
1: And in getting their back right, in like getting like dedicating themselves to going, okay, well, this is the thing, because here's what you can't do. Any of those other things, if you don't get your back right.
0: Yeah.
1: And I'm not saying get your back in a way that, like, I have the strongest back in the entire world. Because this is what we start with, right?
0: Uh-huh.
1: Instead, I'm going to be like, you know what? I'm going to prove I have the best back of all time. I'm going to lift weights for Australia in the Olympics. Like, no, let's just walk to the shops without pain. Let's sit in a seat for the flight for 3 hours without having to. Let's find out how we can do that first.
0: Yeah.
1: Let's find out how you can manage your pain levels until your body can recover in the right way. And notice what you're doing, because every single one of those things that you do to do that could be comedy. And the battle that you're going through, everyone's seen you be successful, and you've had some shows about that. Now you've done these shows about, like, these battles, genuine battles, heart attack and et cetera, that you've had to face, right?
0: Mm.
1: But also what you're going through right now is super interesting, which is that person who started to, like, there's been a lot of setbacks, and I don't believe in myself in the way that I used to believe. Like, everyone, it's so relatable what you're saying.
0: Mm.
1: There are people listening to this podcast right now who are like, oh, I've never felt more connected to Dill, because I haven't had a heart attack and I haven't had a blah, blah, blah. But you know what I have had? My life hasn't quite worked out how I thought it was going to work out 5 years ago, for whatever reason, you know?
0: Yeah.
1: I don't have that apartment I thought I had, or I, like, lost my job in the blah, blah, blah, or my partner isn't, or that person I love died, or my animal that I adored suddenly. Like, people's expectations are always being upended and subverted for reasons that are most of the time completely undeserved and unfair.
0: Yeah.
1: That's mostly what life is, a series of completely unfair things happening to people who don't deserve them. It is so rare that bad things happen to bad people.
0: That's why I struggle with the concept of karma. You know what I mean? Just the evidence that's going around. They seem so much happier. I talk about this on stage at the moment, that I'm, like, exhausted by self-awareness.
1: Yeah.
0: Like, I really wish I could be a dumb cunt. Like, they just seem so much happier. Ignorance is bliss at certain points.
1: It can be.
0: In fact, I took the year off from touring last year because I wanted to get my health back on track. So, and I wanted to get a meaningful relationship and things like that, because I was, you know, enjoying the first year of the breakup. I really enjoyed being single. The second year was fine. And then I went, I don't like where I'm at. I am better as a boyfriend or as a partner. Like, I'm a better person. But
1: also, there's some of the fun of being, like, a single 30-year-old that, once you're a single 40-year-old or a single 50-year-old or whatever, and you're acting in this, you shouldn't.
0: With a bad back and a sleep apnea mask, it's not as fun.
1: It's not.
0: So I realize.
1: This still looks cool to you, though, right? I'm still cool. I'm just going to put this on because die in my sleep every night. But I'm still cool,
0: Subcontinental,
1: right?
0: Subcontinental Darth Vader. Just there. But I did set those things to get my health on track. And then, you know, we have a sense of I know what I earn from a new tour each year. So I knew the dollar value of the sacrifice I made. And a year later, I'm like 5 kilos heavier and probably lonelier than I ever felt. And this is the thing that hit me was, oh, I have run out of excuses for why my life hasn't turned out the way it has. Everything that's in the way is just me. And that's a big burden to carry, going, oh, I'm the only thing that's in my way.
1: Yeah.
0: And I'm speaking to my good friend.
1: There you are. All right?
0: Yeah. It's not the work. Uh-huh. It's not the relationship. It's just me.
1: It's the main character at the heart of all this, who might be the thing that we have to concentrate on. Right.
0: And I'm very good friends with Ivan Aristigueta, and I was talking to him about this. And he said, if that's your one takeaway from the year off, then it was worth all that money.
1: Mm.
0: If you walked away knowing that, hey, you don't need to blame anyone else or worry about, I'm too busy, this and that, and that it's just you. Mm-hmm. Great.
1: Oh, it's a great lesson.
0: What a lesson to learn.
1: And sometimes you need to take the space to learn that lesson. Mm. And that's the problem. We go into this idea of going, I'm going to take this year because of these things.
0: Mm.
1: But life doesn't always teach us the lessons that we think we're going to learn when we go into it. But it is always teaching us lessons.
0: Yes. Yeah. Yeah.
1: You just have
0: it's
1: to.
0: It's not the lesson you thought you were going to learn or you hoped you were going to learn, you know? It's like, you know.
1: You can't impose the lesson you want to learn on the universe that does not care about
0: it. Yeah, I wish the lesson was, I need to do more Pilates or something.
1: But you can find the lessons in what happens and what you do.
0: What do you mean by that?
1: Because sometimes you are the author of what you are doing, and sometimes things are done to you, right? Mm. And you can learn from both. It doesn't just have to be the, like, you know, often when an event happens that doesn't go the way you want it to go, or the reaction, or like the, you have a hypothesis, but the conclusions are actually the complete opposite. That still is a lesson learned.
0: Right.
1: Even if it is not the lesson you wanted to learn.
0: Yes.
1: And it's like preparing to work. Some people will be like, oh, I wasted a day preparing to work. All I did was get everything ready, got rid of everything in my office, but I didn't actually do any work. And I said, yeah, you did, because if you'd sat down to work tomorrow, you still would have done all that stuff first.
0: True.
1: Now you've done all that stuff, you can start fresh tomorrow. Now, if you then go and do exactly the same thing tomorrow,
0: then you've got a problem. Yeah.

0: I think you're right about the lesson thing, but I'm in the pocket now, and I'll say pocket because I believe that this is just a moment in time that has unfortunately gone longer than I was hoping. But it's like I'm kind of over the lessons. With my most recent
1: that's good. Therapist, I like that. That you should do. You use that as a line. Over the lessons.
0: I'm over the lessons.
1: I'm over the lessons.
0: Where's
1: fun.
0: The result?
1: Yeah,
0: like, you
1: I've
0: know,
1: learned a lot.
0: I learned a lot.
1: When's
0: the grade coming? Yeah. I keep getting tested.
1: Yeah, I've got tests. I've learned all the lessons. What are we working towards here? You know?
0: Exactly.
1: When's the graduation ceremony?
0: I'm waiting. I've got the hat.
1: Yeah. But I cannot throw it in the air because I cannot. My back is like, I can't even lift this hat.
0: But it was with my recent psychologist, therapist that I was seeing. I started by saying, I've got a lot of insight. I can tell you why these are my destructive behaviors.
1: Yeah.
0: I can show you where it comes from and link it all.
1: Yeah.
0: I can't execute.
1: Yeah.
0: Why can't I execute? Yeah.
1: Here are all the ingredients. What are we making with this?
0: There's nothing for you to dig here. I can give you everything. In fact, there's podcasts. Yeah. There's 249 episodes of a podcast.
1: Here's what we're working with. So what is what are the stumbling blocks then? Because you are, I don't feel like we're being overly intrusive here, because so much of what challenges you, you've spoken about so publicly.
0: Yes.
1: And for other people, it might be a more private struggle. And I'm sure there are private struggles for you as well, by the way, that you haven't shared with people, but a lot of it you have shared. You know, what are the friction points? Like, why is it not quite coming together? Because you do have all these great ingredients. Why are you not making them all work together in the way that is satisfactory for you?
0: It is the question, and I don't quite know the answer yet. My inkling is it actually goes back to, this is such a wanky phrase, but I think it's true. It's self-love because discipline for all the things that we're talking about is really the standard you hold yourself to, right? So let me reframe it.
1: Okay.
0: There's a thing where they say the idea, an exercise where you go, imagine you had the person you love the most, you had their body for a year. How would you treat that body knowing that you have to give it back to them? And all the things you would do for them is what you more likely need to do for yourself, right? So
1: that's
0: there's no way I would, get stoned and binge eat 1 liter of ice cream every other day if I had this person's body, you know, things like that. So that made me realize that's probably what I'm lacking, is that genuine love of self. Then the question is, why isn't that there, right? Because that's, I think, the thing that's been harder to unpack. And I think it's a combination of, we've talked about this in the previous podcast. You should listen to it, which is
1: I will never
0: self-deprecating humor. How it becomes such a powerful reward system because you're talking about all these negative things about yourself and getting rewarded for it. Career's going better. Years of roasting each other with mates and things like that. Even before comedy, even back in Sri Lanka, all this thing, getting bullied. Tell this story in my show last year about how when I was 5 years old, we had like a birthday, a classmate's birthday, and we sang happy birthday. And at the end of it, I'd only ever sang happy birthday at a party with my drunk uncles and aunties. So I went, woohoo, at the end of the birthday. And the teacher was like, who hooted? And I didn't know I did anything wrong. I put my hand up. And this teacher, when I was 5 years old, beat me with a ruler and then made me kneel outside in the sun. While everyone else got cake and I didn't get cake. So it's like, again, this is what I mean. There's no need to dig deep. I'm like, there's the piece of muscle why I like cake. Because it was deprived to me as I saw 40 other students getting it. So it all sort of stems from that. And what's frustrating, I guess, is having the ingredients and being unable to execute.
1: Is there a point when you have too many ingredients?
0: Yes.
1: Because, there's a part of me that thinks, yes, of course, that is a good story about why you love cake.
0: Yeah.
1: But also another reason you probably love cake is Cake is delicious. One good reason to like cake is you've had a piece of cake. Uh-huh. Because once you've had one, you generally go, do they make this in other flavors and varieties? Because I'd also like that.
0: Yeah.
1: Really?
0: Well,
1: as we are talking, my reward, so this is very funny, actually, like, because you're in a safe space, like, when it comes to a love of cake in this studio,
0: yep.
1: to the point where. So I'm doing an intensive amount of work in the last sort of 2 weeks. It's a big commitment, the amount I've chewed off, but it's good. I'm in a world. And I'm just going to work very hard while I'm in it. And but I've set myself a little reward at the end of it.
0: Is it cake?
1: There is a really fancy high tea at this, that are doing a specialty cake high tea, this fancy, quite famous cake maker.
0: And also, given it's you, it's a high tea.
1: It's a very high tea. Oh, don't worry. It will be a high tea. If I'm going in to eat $90 worth of cake, it's going to be a very high tea.
0: I'm so jealous.
1: And that's my Saturday afternoon into evening. So you're in a very safe space when it comes to, and I don't think I have any childhood trauma. I think mine's nothing but childhood joy, actually. Reminds me of good memories.
0: Right. I think this is circling back. I think it is a version of acceptance, I think, is the thing I'm struggling with. Is that there's so many things that has benefited me, so many things that I do that has benefited me, but now they're starting to have cracks. So let's say easy example is the self-deprecating humor thing, right? Yes, it rewarded me, but it's like, oh, how do I disconnect from that performance? Or I was going to say something that just popped out of my head.
1: Well, I think self-deprecating is good when that you are in a position where it's like high stakes or whatever. But after a while, there is a different way and a different perspective and et cetera on humor. But the other thing you said was earlier on, and by the way, you've been extremely eloquent despite the fact that you were battling jet lag. So well done. This is good.
0: That's good.
1: I feel like I've enjoyed this chat more than I enjoyed our initial one. And so, let's keep that in mind when you're looking back on that.
0: Yeah.
1: I think the version of you who sits in front of me now is a much more complex and interesting and curious version than, I loved that version of Dill as well, but you've been through some stuff and you've battled some stuff, and that always does make people more interesting. But you talked before about self-love, but you've also talked about acceptance, and I'm not a psychologist in any way, but one of the things that I would like to do is draw a line between those two things, where there is a thing that sometimes I just think self-acceptance will do rather than self-love. Like, I don't love my body, and I never have for myriad reasons, not just before I was I've always had a bit of disordered eating, and I've never liked the way that I look particularly, not enough to do anything about it, but enough to not like it.
0: And everyone has some version of it, right? Whether it might not even be their body, might be whatever their house.
1: And by the way, I still have versions of that, but I've come to accept self-acceptance, not self-love. I'm never going to love my body or the thing that carries me around, but I accept it. This is what I have. This is the car that I own. What can I possibly do to make sure it doesn't conk out?
0: Right.
1: Change the wheels when the wheels need to be changed. But
0: Well, the car example is great because my friends come to me for advice, and I'm proud that I've been able to give them, because I do read and listen to lots of podcasts around those sorts of things. And what I've realized is that I've become this really good mechanic for my friends, but I don't have my driver's license for my own car. I know what I should do, but there's some gap between actually doing it, right? And that's
1: This is that other person's body thing again, though, isn't it? You can give other people advice that you should be able to take yourself, but you can't.
0: Have you ever thought of that thing, which is if you ever heard someone talk to your best friend the way you talk to yourself, how much you'd punch them out?
1: Yes.
0: You know what I mean? And of course, like, the things I say to myself and the way it's all these things I'm aware of. And I remembered what I was going to say, which is that what are the traps of whatever created? And thing was not just self-deprecating, just realizing that the type of jokes that I enjoy or the shows that I like to put on is kind of versions of lower status, right? And whether it's, getting fit and then having a heart attack is, I'm back on the back foot, and there's an it's more interesting comedy from there. And I'm struggling at the moment as I was coming up with material, and my flight had terrible jet lag, and I genuinely went, ooh, could this be a bit? And I'm like, yuck, how awful that my first thought when something as scary as, sorry, did I say jet lag? I meant to say turbulence, sorry. I said terrible turbulence in the flight.
1: Ironically, it was the jet lag that made you...
0: terrible turbulence, and instead of getting scared, my brain was like, ooh, could this be the closer? You know, like, and I think that's where the danger of...
1: That you attach one to the other. It's like someone who has a
0: moment, so.
1: sexual experience that it's attached to a dangerous thing, and then they can only f*** if they've crashed their car beforehand.
0: Wow. You know?
1: Based on a real thing that people do.
0: Yeah. Like, I know, I just didn't think we were going to get this.
1: But you've attached one to the other, correct, is my point. Correct.
0: Yeah, totally. And I think it's just...
1: And even in the fact that your immediate thought when a bad thing happens is, how does this become comedy, as opposed to...
0: Feeling it.
1: This year, I am going through a thing that I'm not talking about publicly at the moment. I may never. But I'm willing to acknowledge that there is a thing that I am going through at the moment, and it is... such a big thing that may never be talked about comedically, I don't think, you know, like, or maybe, who knows, may influence everything I do forevermore. Who knows? I don't know. But what I know is that I am not thinking about it as a comedy thing at all at the moment, because I know it's a real life thing that needs to be addressed and lived as a real life thing. And if at some stage in the future there is a point I reflect on lessons learnt or funny things that happened or whatever, then it may well be that, and it may well never be that. And both of those things are absolutely fine. But sometimes you've just got to go, this isn't for comedy right now, right? Yet. Mm. Let's just add yet back into the equation, right? Like, maybe that turbulence thing is comedy. But it doesn't have to be yet. I don't have to attach the comedic view to my trauma immediately. When I am going through a bad thing, I am first allowed to experience going through the bad thing before I even attach my brain to the idea of what about this is funny.
0: Right.
1: Does that make sense? As opposed to immediately having a bad thing happen and your brain immediately goes, comedy,
0: I
1: routine.
0: Think you've hit the nail on the head even further. Which is something that I realized a while ago, what you've reminded me, which is, it's not just about the material. It's, you know how a few minutes ago you said something about, is there too much insight or too much knowledge or too many lessons? That's the other problem that I have. I go to the lesson straight away as a coping mechanism going, how, so when, before feeling it, or allowing myself to scream into a pillow.
1: Yes.
0: Like, so when the heart attack, I was with my girlfriend at the time. Doctor says, yeah, it looks like you're having a heart attack. And I was like, all right, give me a moment. I need to go out. It was during comedy festival. So I had my notebook in my pocket. So I pulled out the notebook and started writing.
1: Yeah.
0: How does this become a good thing? Not why am I grateful for it? Because that's in wrong. How can I make this a good thing?
1: Yeah.
0: So I went, okay, well, this will be, means I'm going to be more conscious of my nutrition. Yeah. Going to have to get rid of those cheat days that I was very public about. I make me more blah, blah, blah, this and that. And then like number four was, oh, this is going to be a good show. And like, you know, things like that. I realized I didn't give myself permission to go.
1: You skipped right to the
0: end. Have my girlfriend cry and then go, all right, now what?
1: Yeah.
0: As opposed to.
1: And
0: like,
1: also, how is it a good show if you don't live the beats of it while it's happening?
0: Oh, yeah, that's a whole other thing that we can unpack. I'm proud of the show, but looking back, I'm like, I could have sat on it for a couple of years.
1: But also, but you could have lived those moments. Sometimes you got to go, I've just got to live the moment and then later realize which bit of it might be a show if there is some, as opposed to like getting in the news and excusing yourself to make notes in your...
0: But I think let's take the show and performative element out of it. Even the lesson part of it was something that I think I've realized go too quickly. So using sporting analogy,
1: something before you learn the lesson of what you've experienced.
0: Right. Using like say sports, boxing, when you get knocked down, you're probably better off waiting till you get about 8 seconds to stand up.
1: Yep.
0: Whereas if you try to stand up straight away, you're probably going to do yourself disoriented. So I think that is probably what you've just reminded me of. And if there's any takeaway point, it's probably going to be that for me.
1: Well, when I choose to get knocked down, I get back up again.
0: Yeah.
1: And you ain't never going to keep me down.
0: No. Well, first of all, I must say, I'm sorry to know that you hear that there's something that's challenging. I mean,
1: people have always got challenging things mm-hmm. going on mm-hmm. and, you know, everybody in the world.
0: But see, again, you dismissed my acknowledgement of, something that very true and tough to you because we're quick to go, you know, everyone's got problems. Like, yeah, but this is your problem. And you're allowed to say, yeah, I appreciate, you know, that I'm taking a moment to acknowledge that what you're going through is tough.
1: Yeah.
0: You
1: know what I mean? Tom Ballard and I were talking about something that is one of my favorite topics, which is, that more than one thing can be true at the same time. Yeah. And I absolutely, if I was living in a space where I only dismissed it,
0: mm-hmm.
1: you know, where it was only, everybody is going through something.
0: Yeah.
1: That would be a very unhealthy space for me.
0: Right.
1: Whereas my reaction to that question when you said everybody's going through something was more, I've said about as much as I would like to say about it on the podcast. But I think that what you recognized is a good thing to recognize, which is if somebody was in a mode in which they were just deflecting that and saying everything uh-huh. is going through something,
0: yeah.
1: it might indicate that they weren't, being in the moment or being in the
0: right.
1: thing. And
0: to pay
1: that lesson to yourself.
0: Because it's something that I'm very, very militant about, especially so the first world problem concept was something that was starting to bug me, especially uh-huh. during pandemic, right? Yeah. Because I remember that was when I made a call to Lifeline for the first time ever. And
1: incredible organization, by the way, as somebody who's had experience of, having to deal with Lifeline on behalf of other people, but they are also a great resource to, if you are with someone who is in a bad situation and uh-huh. you don't know how to handle it, like the person who is in the bad situation doesn't have to be the person who rings Lifeline. You could ring Lifeline and go, what should I do right now, et cetera. They are incredible organization.
0: And on top of 13, 11, 14 is the number, but also on top of that is I called the day after I was in a bad way.
1: Uh-huh.
0: Because the night that I was in a bad way, there was stigma, shame, fear of acknowledging that I need the help. So I I managed to sleep it through and I thought, whoa, that was dangerous. I should not. So I called them in the morning.
1: Yes, good on you for not going, but it's the morning now and I'm a different person. So I couldn't call them. Like you followed up.
0: So I called them and I said to them, I was like, I kind of feel bad that I'm taking up the line because I'm kind of okay. But I just wanted to know what the process was. How long's the wait? Is there a hold music? Like I just wanted to get familiar with the idea that this is a thing that I've done once now. So it's not a big deal. And the lady on the other side said, I wished more people did that.
1: Yes.
0: Just get it out. Like, you know, just see what it's like if you want and, you know that it's there when you need it. But
1: the comfort of not having to, again, in a moment of extreme trauma, at least having the barrier of knowing what the process is already, it might make you more likely to use it when you need it.
0: Exactly that. So I didn't want to be in that position. Where
1: but also
0: it's
1: the
0: too
1: things
0: late.
1: That they can tell you when your brain can hear them coming in.
0: Yeah, right.
1: Might be things that are very helpful to you when you're in that situation where your brain's telling you a lot of things that are no good for you.
0: Exactly. So during that time, there was this overwhelming feeling of like, how dare I feel like I need help. Like I have savings, I've got healthcare, in Australia. Like I was seeing the world basically destroyed. So I felt guilty being someone who's saying I'm struggling. But then the reality is I'm in a one bedroom apartment. I'm away from my family. I don't know if I'm going to see. All these things were valid, but I was dismissing it.
1: You had all the same fears that and worries, et cetera. Well, different ones, but.
0: But like, it's still my.
1: Your version of those things.
0: It's my reality. And
1: the entire world went through a collective trauma. And the idea that we've said that some people can experience it, some people can't. Uh-huh. So, of course.
0: Yes. So did you see Kumail Nanjiani's special where he talks about.
1: I haven't seen it yet.
0: There's a bit about him, his movie bombing, and that's what led him to getting therapy and how the pushback that he got from the world about saying, oh, boo hoo, your Marvel movie. Yeah. And he talks about it. Way more eloquently than I will, so I'll let people go check it out. But essentially the same idea, which is that, it might not, I'm not asking you, he says, I'm not asking you to feel sorry for me, but I want to feel sorry for myself, because this is something I'm going through and it's an experience. And with the first world problem thing is like, I worked it on stage as a joke, which is the idea that like just having a swimming pool in your house is a luxury, but you know, we can admit that, but if you're drowning in the pool, doesn't mean that you can't ask for help. Like, it's like, can't be like, I'm really grateful. I'm not thirsty right now.
1: Yeah. Well, if you asked on the internet, people would be like, pretty good to have a pool, isn't it?
0: Yeah, exactly. And that's the thing that I'm always like annoyed about because I think for years I felt guilty, acknowledging those things. In the last part we talked about.
1: Why do you care? Like, who are these people?
0: Deeply insecure.
1: Yeah, why do you care about, like, people, as you yourself have acknowledged in that sentence, you know that anyone saying those same things would be judged in the exact same way, and it is an irrational judgment for anyone. So you know it's an irrational judgment that other people are making.
0: Yeah.
1: Why would you care?
0: Well, in the moment, that's what I mean. Like, it's definitely like, oh, mate, well, I wouldn't be a stand-up comedian if I didn't care.
1: Well, you can be. Here's what I'm going to tell you. Yeah. You can be a stand-up comedian and not care
0: what
1: wrong people think.
0: Yeah. That's right? What I'm aiming for. I mean, that's a whole lot. But, maybe that's another good place, which is, I used to be better at not caring those things about those things, right? But I think I've started caring more because I'm not filling that cup on my own. Like I'm looking for external. Yes. Like at one point it was dating. Like I'm like, oh well, if this gorgeous woman is hooking up with me, then I can't be a loser. Or if I'm getting on this telly show, then I can't be a loser. Uh-huh. If this is what I can afford to buy for myself, then how can I be a loser? So all those things I've outsourced to other external factors, and recognizing that is not fulfilling me and pulling away from those things has made me go, now how do I fill that cup on my own? And in that process, I will say again, process, because I going back that this is a moment, this is a pocket, that it's harder to navigate social media, negative comments. This is a better example, actually. Sorry. Every year in October is the Melbourne Marathon, and so many mates would do like 5K, 10K marathons, blah, blah, blah. I'm always liking commenting, good job, well done, proud of you, whatever this thing. This year, first year, I went, f*** these guys.
1: Yeah.
0: I became a hater. I'm like, how dare they run when I can't run? You know what I mean? And I caught it, obviously. Like, I'm aware that it's that capacity. I think what I'm getting better at is catching things before they fester too much. So even in terms of neediness or what is enough, great. Sorry. You'll see why I got excited. 2021 Comedy Festival was first time I was performing at the Lower Town Hall, the biggest venue that I had performed at the time. Mm-hmm. But I think it was a Thursday, four nights to go, all nights had sold out. It was due to the one first after the pandemic where everyone was having a belter of a festival, right? The dream, everyone thought that was the new reality. Turns out, no. But at that time, it was like, wow, I've sold out the Lower Town Hall for the next four nights. And very significantly, 15 years before that was when I saw you at the exact same venue that was the first time that made me want to get into stand-up. And it hit me going, wow, years later, here I am. Like, I'm probably in the same side off stage where Will was probably standing, not knowing that he's going to go out and inspire me. And now I'm here. Maybe I'm going to inspire. Like, I had this real sense of gratitude and joy and pride, like, not in an arrogant way, but just a self-assured, well done kind of feeling. And then I picked up my phone and I was scrolling on Instagram and I saw a good mate of mine on the project promoting the show. And I went, oh, fuck, I didn't get called on the project this year. That's bullshit. And I started getting annoyed. And then I'm like, I caught myself and I said, yuck, again.
1: Yeah.
0: And started laughing because I just saw how quickly I was able to like lose all that sense of gratitude and achievement.
1: Yeah.
0: And then had to go, hey, first of all, what do you need to promote? The shows have sold out. Secondly,
1: you're getting mad at an opportunity you don't even need.
0: Don't even need. And also, like, what is enough then? Like, why isn't that good enough? Why do you still need to be, like, the project needs to like it? I've guest hosted.
1: There's always going to be someone who's more successful than you. So if you attach your happiness to whether you are in front of the pack, then... Well, that's a losing thing, right? Like that's like and even if you are the person who is in front of the pack, it seems to be that all you are is worried about the fact that you're not going to be in front. Yeah, right. Yeah.
0: Did you see Jay Kelly, the George Clooney film?
1: I have not.
0: There's a great moment in that about wanting something and then needing to keep it. Like that's the scarier part, right? Yeah. Now I agree with all of that, and that's why I'm glad I caught it. And I have like a mechanism now where I call that voice Donnie, because if you remember Big Lebowski, there's a Steve Buscemi's character that John Goodman always goes, "Shut the fuck up, Donnie." I like calling that needy voice, Donnie, yeah, because
1: that's good.
0: Because it just kind of makes it
1: I really
0: silly.
1: Like that.
0: Yeah, it's like, oh, yeah. Shut the up, Donnie.
1: Okay.
0: And also, I don't want to be too harsh on that voice because that's the same voice that sat at that KPMG desk saying, I think I want to do something more creative and more inspiring. I'm like, thank you, Donnie. Mm. That's actually a good call. So knowing when Donnie's actually coming from a good place versus bad.
1: Yeah. But you've got to understand about Donnie. This is good, right?
0: Okay.
1: Is that Donnie's a good guy to keep with the company because 2 times out of 100, he'll have a good idea.
0: Right, right.
1: But let's not listen to Donnie all the time.
0: He's not in charge.
1: Donnie's not in charge, guys. Right. Donnie's our wild card. When, like, we're all out of rational decisions, and we're like, what does Donnie reckon about this?
0: Right, right.
1: Donnie's like mojitos.
0: Exactly. So I don't want to lose Donnie, but I also don't want him to give him the driver's seat, right? But
1: you can come, Donnie, but you are not in charge. Your vote doesn't count the same as everybody else's vote, Donnie.
0: The problem is, Will, the last 2 years, I think I've become the dude since getting the prescription.
1: Yeah.
0: No, but I think I agree wholeheartedly with what you're saying about comparing yourself, and there's always going to be someone better. I think.
1: Are you technically able to agree wholeheartedly? Is that?
0: yeah, my heart. There was okay. no. It's just, right. In fact, more heartedly. Okay.
1: All right, more heart. Well, that feels like a real endorsement, actually.
0: My issue is not comparing myself to others. It's my a version of myself.
1: Yes.
0: So I am haunted by the 2020 fit, you know, or the 20. The guy who ran the marathon.
1: Yeah.
0: Like
1: that. Why? Because, but who, it was what so, part of that guy do you want back?
0: The self-love.
1: Yeah.
0: I think because he was doing the work. He was living the...
1: But it was easy for him to have self-love.
0: Totally.
1: Because
0: he didn't have a heart attack.
1: Right?
0: Yet. He didn't have a
1: things were going
0: breakup.
1: Well.
0: He didn't, yeah.
1: Is it really self-love if you only love yourself when things are going well, though?
0: Thank you, ladies and gentlemen. That's that. I don't want to run your podcast, but I don't think we are going to top that. That is genuinely one of the greatest framings I've ever had. Thank you.
1: Right? Because that's You're what right. I mean, right? That person was easy to love because everything's gone great.
0: Mm-hmm.
1: But like, it's more interesting to love the person, like, or more challenging or more loving.
0: Mm.
1: Like, you know, actual loving.
0: Mm.
1: You know what it's like. There's the couples who are by each other's beds until the end. The ones who look after each other and still, like, they don't look after each other out of obligation. They look after each other out of love.
0: Yeah.
1: Right?
0: Yeah.
1: And for you to find those things that you, like, you've got to be able to love yourself when you're, okay, this is my body, but it's broken. But that doesn't mean I hate myself. It means that, you know what? I love this body and it's got some faults.
0: Yeah.
1: Like, you know,
0: the
1: air conditioner doesn't work and the blah, blah, blah. But we can patch over this and we can't fix that entirely, but I reckon we can do this and we can get better on that.
0: Mm.
1: You know, I'll do this and I'll do that and we'll, you know, okay. It doesn't have a backyard, but you know what? I'm near a park and I've got to remember that I can walk in the park. You know, like you find your way to make it work. And the other thing is that I think if you can learn to love yourself at the different stages of your life, and it is so hard to do, right? But you can't attach yourself to because the worst people in life are the people who are trying to be who they were back in the day in all regards. Don't you think?
0: Yeah,
1: you know,
0: yeah.
1: The people who can't let go of being the coolest person in high school or the person who can't let go of, you know, when they were at the ex sports person who can't transition into a different life, you know, the people who get trapped in that one version of this is the people who change their appearance or whatever to just like, rather than going, this era of my life can also be a beautiful thing. I can love the face that I have now when I look in the mirror. Mm. I'll tell you, I enjoy, and this is, I mean, this is probably not a perfect analogy because part of this has been of my own choice, not as a necessity that has been imposed upon me. But I enjoy doing my improv shows in front of like 90 people at the Newcastle Comedy Club as much as I enjoy doing that same improv show in front of 1,600 people at the Emore Theatre. Like, I don't sit and go, there, like, this show is worse because there is like 1,500 less people in the room. I don't. It's just as nice if I don't try to compare it to anything else.
0: Yeah.
1: It is beautiful for what it is.
0: Right.
1: Right?
0: Which so, goes back to that thing I said before about stand-up. Like, yes, like that, I totally, like, I love doing five yes. minutes at a new material night as much as I would love doing the yeah. opening night gala or whatever. Like it's different, but I have a same level of how cool is this
1: kind but
0: of
1: But have you ever but sat in the audience of like something in, like, you know, where you're seeing a great big comedian in a small room and you, I mean, I know you have, I'm sure you have. Like of all the people I could ask this question.

0: who you are today.
1: Yeah, yeah, yeah. Exactly.
0: And find like that's enough for today at least.
1: Yes.
0: Right?
1: Yeah.
0: And because this person right now is the person who's going to need to get you to wherever the next bit is as well.
1: Right. Because I remember when people, when I had lost the big amount of weight and some would be like, oh, what? How do you look at that version of you, like the bigger version, the alcoholic and all of that? I'm like, I'm proud of that guy because he did the work. Like he's the one who had to push all those and had no idea that it was going to work. He just had to have some belief and just go through it, right?
0: Yeah.
1: So he's the one who I'm most proud of, right?
0: Yeah.
1: So
0: that I don't fit guy, he had a heart attack.
1: What a loser. Who does a marathon and has a heart attack straight away? No, but it is, I think, all comes back to all that, which is that approach that I, or the mindset that I have for stand-up and my love of stand-up where, you know, there'll be versions where I feel jealousy or whatever, but they go away quickly because I'm so reminded about how much I love this moment. And, you know, people have asked me, like, have you ever taken your stress from the day into the show? I'm like, no, usually when as soon as I hit the stage, it's all gone. And I have to.
0: Why?
1: Because I'm so present.
0: Yes.
1: It's just exactly right there. Whereas when I'm with almost every other aspect of my life, there is this hunger for more, not good enough, or need to do better. Like, so, you know, if I say before the back went out, I did a 5K. That was the first time I did a 5K in a while since the surgery. And it was like 37 minutes, which I should have just been proud of being that it was 5K. But all I could focus on how my best time was 3 years ago or something like that. And I just can't celebrate that win because I'm so focused on, I'm so stuck in the past.
0: Yeah.
1: So if there is, you know, Buddhism is all about in the moment, being in the present moment. So if anxiety is fears of the future, I'm plagued by regrets and you know, haunted by mistakes or setbacks in the past.
0: Yeah.
1: But if I look at now, it's incredible. Like I love my apartment and I was looking outside the view of the city that I have, Melbourne, the city that I love so much. And I had literally said out loud to myself, like a crazy person going, when did this stop becoming magical? Like, when did this view stop being something that is incredible? Admittedly, I was on magic mushrooms at the time. Wow. But still.
0: Yeah, everything's a little bit more magical.
1: But it was still, no, it was genuinely something that I went, yeah, I just need to go back to going, hey, let's just look at this little pocket here, right? And how wonderful it is. The self-love, if I am someone who cares about other people's opinions, right? As we have established that it matters to me maybe more disproportionately than it should, why don't I give that power to the people that have always stood by me? My parents, my family, my friends who've known me all these years through the drinking problems.
0: Yes.
1: The, you know, partners who have always told me, hey, like, I love you not because you're fit, like, because of you. Why is that harder to accept than something that you had to work hard for? You know what I mean? Like, it's like when if my parents say, hey, you're enough. We love you as you are, whether you're a comedian or not. I'm like, yeah, of course you're going to say that because you love me. It doesn't matter. Whereas if it's something that you have to earn, it feels more rewarding. And that's, I'm not saying it's a good thing.
0: No.
1: It's just that I've realized.
0: That's your thing.
1: My problem is that I can't, like.
0: Well,
1: not problem.
0: Again,
1: sorry.
0: Yeah, it's your thing. It's a thing about you that you have to be. Because I have a, and again, because everybody's battling their own versions of how their brain and their body work and how their brain and their body work in tandem or against each other. And it's different for everybody. And everybody faces different challenges. But I do think awareness is a good start.
1: No,
0: like being aware.
1: Yeah.
0: Yes.
1: Mm.
0: But then it's like, as you said, not jumping immediately to the conclusion, being in it, right? That idea of going, well, here I am right now and I'm just going to be in this right now and I'm going to try to let go of some of the baggage of the past and some of the anxiety of the future and be in it. You can do it when you're doing stand-up. Sometimes you've just got to attack what's in front of you a little bit in the same way in your life.
1: Yeah.
0: Like are you most proud of at the moment? What do you love the most? Let's talk about some self-love.
1: Okay.
0: Let's start, you know, let's just build a block of some things that we do love. What do you love?
1: Well, I do love the fact that I can

0: that, okay, like this podcast versus the one I did first, both times I showed up and spoke honestly.
1: Yeah.
0: This just happened that that version was a bit more optimistic, yeah. right? So I am proud that I was not afraid to be vulnerable
1: yes.
0: and give you as much as I'm comfortable with.
1: I think it's great, right? And I think you didn't that, come that, here and pretend that yeah. everything's still going as great as it was back then.
0: Right,
1: and
0: because
1: what that kid, everything he thought, yeah, everything turned out so cool. exactly what it was.
0: So I'm proud yeah. that I can, I'm not ashamed to be vulnerable. Or I'm not afraid to be vulnerable, right? I'm proud of the self-awareness, yeah. right? Like being able to catch myself and go like, oh, all these things that it's nice that I'm sad that I miss running. And, I also want to say, I keep forgetting to mention that, like, I recently worked with a lot of people with disabilities and stuff like that. And, you know, I'm fully aware that I still have a lot of physical privileges. And, but I hope this counters, this is tied into the point that I made before about what privilege is. Like, just because you can acknowledge that you have things better doesn't mean that I have the right to still have a little complaint about where I'm at. You know yeah. what I mean? So I hope people know that I'm aware that
1: yeah.
0: it could be much worse. But that's not
1: of
0: what I'm
1: course.
0: Talking about. Right.
1: But also, I don't know, there's 3 million people in Australia a year-ish who suffer from some sort of chronic or silent, you know, like that people can't necessarily see uh-huh. the pain that they are in. It's a big percentage of the population. And they're not all disabled in the way that, when we say there are people who are much worse off than blah, blah, blah, and I don't want to... Like, and because of that, so many of them suffer in silence.
0: Right.
1: Or not acknowledge or don't see themselves acknowledged.
0: Yeah.
1: What you have is a debilitating injury that is stopping you from being able to live your life in the way that you would live your life, do your work, you know, function in the way that you would want to function. The fact that you are talking about that, other people have versions of, there are so many people who are struggling with their own version of what you are going through. And I think that hearing people talk about it rather than not talk about it is always better than the opposite.
0: Yeah.
1: If we just say there's someone else worse off than us, then well, nobody will ever speak about what it is they're going through. And then I think that actually disenfranchises a whole bunch of people who don't have a voice,
0: uh-huh.
1: who can't sit on a podcast and talk about what it's like when, you know, your back won't let you. You be as physically fit or go to your work or do your uh-huh. thing or like date in the way that you would like to date or whatever it might be.
0: Mm-hmm. Exactly. Yeah. No, I appreciate that. Thank you. Yeah. So yeah, I would say, I think those two and just, I think, you know, I am living my dream.
1: Yeah.
0: Like here I am living off telling jokes to people. Like that's how I live my life. I'm on a podcast with someone that, you know, I used to watch on the telly during uni and now I get to call a mate, you know what I mean? And it's like, I think I have a good system I used to have a better system, which is that whenever I did something with work, I'd text my parents or whatever and say, hey, I'm going to do this thing. And because they don't know the context of who that person is or whatever, I have to kind of tell them like, oh, this is, you know, say Will, who I see on the glass, blah, blah, blah. And so it kind of reminds me of like, oh, how cool that little journey is, right? But I think what has happened over the last whatever years, there's a sense of complacency or just a bit of like, ah, oh, you know, this is normal now. And I think that's the danger that most of us can get into, which is that you forget to realize how nice this pocket is still. So I had a thing that was not great. And to cheer myself up, I went to watch a movie. So I bought a big tub of popcorn and a drink, and it turned out to be this bloody Nosferatu film. I wanted to see Kraven the Hunter, which is something dumb, but the only thing was Nosferatu. And within 3 minutes, there was a jump scare, and I went, nope, not today.
1: Yeah.
0: I just walked out of Melbourne Central.
1: This is how they find you.
0: I was like, no. And so I just sat in the park that's outside the public library in Melbourne Central with this tub of popcorn and this big drink, kind of like, and I was just about to turn 40. So I think I was really in the thick of all this of like, oh, what is this? And I've tried to tell this story on stage and it's not working because it sounds bullshit. So, but you know, I'm not making any of this up. There was a drunk homeless guy who was completely off his head and yelling at people and stuff like that.
1: Mm-hmm.
0: And he stopped in his tracks and he came up to me and he goes, man, are you all right? And he was like, what? And then he goes, and his exact words, he goes, "What's wrong, buddy? Being part of the 1% not working out for you?"
1: I want to see that guy's show.
0: Oh, my God, Will. Like, can you imagine what that, how surreal that moment was? Because I was like, yeah, man, you're kind of right. Like, I'm about to turn 40.
1: You would have looked like the richest person in the world because people ordinarily only buy big drinks and popcorn at those prices at the movies.
0: No.
1: But you're just out there in the world, just looking at the world with your big popcorn and your giant drink. Look at you. Look at this guy.
0: And I think that was like the, you know, in the Joseph Campbell inciting incident, having like a sage show up. It was essentially felt like that because it made me realize going, oh, yeah, like I have kind of put a fair bit behind career and financial freedom and all that, but there are certain other things that are now hitting me that I'm like, oh, I think I might need to prioritize those a bit more. And so, yeah, I think that was a good starting point. But why I bring it up was that realizing that, hey, like in terms of what you're proud of, like going back to that question, like there's just so much to be there, but I've just become so good at focusing on what's going wrong, whether it's because it's valid, like a heart attack or a breakup, or whether I'm focusing on what's going wrong because I know that's what's funnier on stage. So I just need to go back to figuring out how do I still keep those in, because I love that we get to do this as a job and find a way to share this conversation. Hopefully, you know, people resonate with, but I don't want it to be my thing. Like, you know, I don't want it to be like, you know, that's why I call my new show Gratitude Guy, because I want to, it's not a thing that I am, it's what I'm aspiring to be now, you know?
1: Yeah, so, well, in the same way as if you get on stage every night and you repeat your trauma over and over, you get stuck in the trauma.
0: Uh-huh.
1: If you can get on stage every night and repeat that you're the Gratitude Guy and this is why you're trying to be grateful,
0: I know,
1: then it's one of those things that you fake it until you make it.
0: And that's the hope. And I'm sorry that I have to charge people for that.
1: I think it'll be good to watch. I like this journey. Dill's doing a show. It's called Gratitude Guy. You can find the details at comedy.com.au or a link in the show notes.
0: Yeah, or Dillrook J on Instagram is probably the best way.
1: Okay, that's nice.
0: Thank you for this, man. I
1: feel like jet lag did not. Well, if jet lag was a contributing factor to the conversation that we had, then I'll get you jet lagged more often because this has been a good one. Yeah.
0: I like, if this could be the, I was thinking that, it's a bit darker than the last one. And I'm like, nah, that's all right. This might be the Empire Strikes Back. And maybe in 7-8 years, let's have a third one.
1: Well, I hope so too, with some Ewoks.
0: Is that kids?
1: I mean, you can call them that. I feel like I get cancelled.
0: Sounds racial.
1: Will's gone so well. Really made it right till the end. And then he called Dill's kids Ewoks, and now he's been cancelled. So.
0: Oh, man.
1: Thank you, mate.
0: Thank you, buddy.
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17: Welcome along to episode 270 of the Howie Games, the player profile of NBA star Josh Giddey. Josh, he's that big, he has his own shoe. Yep. Check out the Puma All-Pro Nitro 2 Giddey. The Puma All-Pro Nitro 2 Giddey. It is a magnificent shoe. 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

0: to be on the Big Five. Don't be missing that gear. Josh Giddey, you've gone with a buzzer beater from halfway, but are you ready for the Howie Games player profile questions?
1: Very ready.
0: Full episode out next week. People are going to love it. What are your nicknames?
1: Giddey and JG.
0: JG. What's your favourite food?
1: Italian.
0: Italian. Can you cook?
1: No.
0: Right. People are coming round your house and you have to cook to impress them. What are you going to make?
1: Toast or cereal?
0: Toast or cereal. After my own heart. On the toast, are you putting crunchy or smooth peanut butter?
1: No peanut butter.
0: No peanut butter. What are you going with?
1: Lots of butter, a little bit of Vegemite.
0: Okay, Vegemite it is. First ever job that Josh had?
1: I had two. I was working at school holiday basketball camps with my dad, and I was mowing lawns with my best friend.
0: Okay, so the pay packet's gone in the right direction. What was your first car?
1: Oh, my first car that I bought myself was a BMW.
0: BMW. Yep. We talk about cars in the main episode. What are you currently watching?
1: Well, Entourage for probably Entourage. The 10th time. I keep watching that show.
0: Who's your favourite character?
1: Oh, well, Jeremy Piven as Ari Gold is probably my number one.
0: He's been on this show and he blew my mind.
1: Yeah, he's the man. He's a Chicago guy, so I got to know him very well.
0: So you know him?
1: I know him well. And Vince Chase obviously isn't probably my favourite.
0: Have you met Jordan in your time with Chicago or not?
1: No, I haven't.
0: Okay.
1: No.
0: Jordan or LeBron?
1: Jordan.
0: Okay, that was a very quick answer.
1: Yeah.
0: Favorite movie?
1: The Wolf of Wall Street.
0: Wolf of Wall Street, Leo.
1: Yeah.
0: And a good Aussie girl, Margaret Robbie. Great film. We talk about fashion in the main episode. If you had one designer you are buying from, who is it?
1: Ooh, Puma.
0: Puma, yes. See, that is a man who knows how to represent his brand. The Puma Nitro 2 Giddey Outback is out now, so you can get your hands on that. Very good answer. Music, what are you listening to?
1: A lot of rap. Hip-hop, R&B, a lot of guys in the NBA listen to the same stuff.
0: I bet they do.
1: Yeah.
0: Favourite holiday destination?
1: Ooh, Hawaii.
0: Hawaii.
1: Yep.
0: Yeah, nice.
1: Yep.
0: Nice. Are you a big wave rider on the North Shore?
1: No, I don't surf. I need to learn. I want to learn.
0: Well, you're quite tall for surfing. Bucket list destination. Haven't been. Love to go.
1: I would love to go to Greece. That's somewhere I've always wanted to go.
0: I could see you in Greece. All right. Who is the best player you've played against?
1: Probably LeBron.
0: LeBron. What is it like playing against LeBron, and did you pinch yourself?
1: First time, yeah. Like, it's one of them moments where that's a guy I grew up idolizing and looking up to, and then you're on the court. And also any of those guys like Steph, Kevin Durant, any of those guys I grew up playing with on video games and on 2K and watching them on TV, they were guys I always idolized. So, yeah, anytime I'm playing against guys like that, it's pretty surreal.
0: That's bizarre that you're playing a video game against a bloke and then you're actually playing against him.
1: I know, it's crazy.
0: Best teammate you've played with?
1: Shai Gilgeous-Alexander, MVP. Right. He's probably going to win it again this year, so him.
0: What separates him?
1: Well, there's a lot of things. I think how hard he works, that's probably the number one. Anytime I went back to the gym, he was in there. He's always working out. He's always getting extra reps. And I think he's a superstar, but he's the most humble superstar I've ever been around, and he wants to make everyone around him better. When you have a guy like that who's leading the charge for a team, that's why they're so successful. That's why they're winning championships, and that's why he's going to win another MVP this year.
0: Podcast, do you listen to them?
1: Sometimes.
0: Give me one you listen to. Doesn't have to be your favourite.
1: Howie Games.
0: This is why you deliver for your sponsors. There's all these social media clips that go out from this. That's the one I want to go out. No, nicely done, mate. No, I appreciate that. Something you are scared of.
1: Oh, deep, like, bodies of water. Like,
0: okay.
1: If I was in the middle of the ocean, I'd be terrified.
0: Okay.
1: Yeah.
0: You got to watch out for those reality shows. I'm sure you get asked to come on at some stage. Yeah. Something that Josh Giddey is good at that we wouldn't know. Doesn't matter how minute or bizarre it is. I think I'm good at.
1: I'm a really good poker player.
0: Are you?
1: Yeah.
0: Okay. Tell us about your poker days here in Melbourne. Who do you play with?
1: Luke Tunnicliffe.
0: Yes. He would love
1: Luke
0: that.
1: Tunnicliffe.
0: Warnie.
1: Warnie, yep. The Hashims.
0: Yep.
1: So I play with a lot of guys.
0: Does Maxi come in as well?
1: Maxi's in there.
0: Right.
1: Yeah, there's been a lot of guys. Aaron Finch.
0: Finchy.
1: Campbell Brown.
0: Right.
1: We've got a lot of guys. It's good fun, those tables.
0: Campbell Brown is he's one of the most entertaining people you've ever met.
1: He
0: would provide fun.
1: Yeah.
0: Okay. Last couple for you. What does it mean to you to represent the green and gold when you're pulling the Boomer singlet?
1: For me, that's like the pinnacle of basketball. For an Australian kid growing up, I watched the Boomers every time there was a World Cup or Olympic Games. That, for me, was something I always wanted to do. And I probably put that above the NBA in terms of when I was a kid, like aspiring to play at one level. The Boomers was always the top for me. And, to do that, I've been to one Olympics, one World Cup. And, the green and gold, there's not really worlds. Different emotion comes out of you when you represent the country. So, and the Olympics comes around once every four years. So when you put the jersey on, you better be ready to go. And, it's an unbelievable feeling.
0: Favorite American city outside of the two that you have lived in? Because I understand you don't get to see much of them, but you've seen a lot of the country.
1: Yeah, I'd say, I've always been a big New York fan. I love New York. I love LA. The weather, sunny. So I'd probably say they're pretty cliche, probably the two most obvious ones. But Phoenix is another one that's really good, really hot, really good weather. So they're probably the three.
0: If I'm going out for dinner in Chicago, I should go to?
1: Trey Dieter. Beautiful.
0: Trey Dieter. What am I getting?
1: What aren't you getting?
0: Well, so what cuisine is it?
1: It's Italian.
0: Italian. Oh, okay.
1: Like, kind of like, it's like a fancy Italian spot at the top of the of this beautiful building that overlooks the city. I try not to go there too much just because of how fancy it is. But we probably go there once every couple weeks.
0: Final question for you. This defines you, Josh, as a proud Australian, as a Chicago Bull, as a Puma ambassador globally, as an up-and-coming Australian sports star. You have to look me in the eye when you answer this, as awkward as it is. Josh Giddey, pineapple on pizza, yes or no?
1: No.
0: Oh, no. Oh, jeez.
1: Pineapple, yes. Pineapple on pizza, no.
0: I sometimes have a debate that if people say no to that, I give them a second option. If they get the second one wrong, the podcast doesn't go to air.
1: What's the second one?
0: The second one was peanut butter, crunchy or smooth, and you've gone on with that. So I don't have it. Okay.
1: You got a third?
0: Favourite cereal.
1: Oh,
0: Wheat
1: Bix.
0: Any cereal. Wheat Bix. You
1: I'm
0: win.
1: A Wheat Bix, man.
0: You win. Well done. Congratulations,
1: mate.
0: We
1: appreciate you.
0: Well
1: Thank
0: done.
1: You.
0: Thank you, brother.
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7: Oh, nice. Nice move by Josh Giddey.
8: Oh, there it is. Takes the breath away of the fans here in Tokyo.
9: Good steal, Josh Giddey. He throws it down to him.
10: Harder sets up a screen. Giddey races to the basket, fires it out. Vucevic the shot.
11: Ah! Nice defense by Josh Giddey.
5: And done in the passing lane. It's tipped out to Giddey for three.
7: Oh, Giddey up.
5: This episode was recorded with Josh in April, just before he was about to head to the G to watch the footy, in conjunction with the launch of his epic shoe. Yep, the man has got his own shoe with Puma, the Puma All-Pro Nitro 2 Giddey, which are available to whack on your feet right now. So get to the shop, get online, get them on your feet. Now, when you hear Josh's story and what he has achieved already, you will realise why Puma have given him a shoe. This is a normal, engaging 23-year-old dude living a very abnormal life in the NBA. 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
5: Thanks to the absolute powerhouse that is Kate Foley for making this episode happen, alongside Josh's agent, Daniel Moldovan of Lighthouse Sports Management. Before we roll, you need to check out the brand new series in your Howie Games feed right now. It is called The Big Five. I'm pumped about it. More about The Big Five later in this episode. Alrighty, enjoy the story of Joshua James Giddey. Big time.
4: So when you search and then you find and know just where to go and thoughts that once used to cloud your mind.

0: tread with me. We want to reach Mount Zion.
1: I tell you what, the building's excited about this. There's been a lot of excitement in the whole Howie Games team, the wider operation here, because we are welcoming a young man that represents his country wonderfully on the world stage. He's dominating the NBA. He plays for his country, and he's a larger-than-life figure, and we are proud in Melbourne to call him one of our own. Josh Giddey, welcome to the Howie Games. How are you, mate?
2: Thanks for having me, Howie. I'm doing good, and I'm excited to be here.
1: We have got so much to talk about, but as we're recording this, it'll come out a bit later, but I'm off to the footy tonight, Hawthorn Collingwood. I get the opportunity to call it. We spent some time in a box watching Carlton last year, which nearly destroyed my wife and Dave Hughes because they lost again. But you have a love for football.
2: Yeah.
1: I saw it in the box. We've got mutual mates, Luke Tunnicliffe, that you go to the footy with a lot. You love the footy, and he tells me you know more about the game than anyone else he knows.
2: Yeah. No, I do know a lot about it. And obviously, I grew up, you know, playing it till I was about 15, 16. I grew up my whole life, you know, watching. Buddy Franklin was my favourite player when I was a kid. And
1: are you a Hawthorn supporter?
2: I was a Hawks man growing up my whole life. And then.
1: What?
2: Yeah,
1: what?
2: I know.
1: What happened?
2: I know. I don't know how to switch, but I became a Collingwood fan just because I became close with. I became close with Tommy Mitchell and the Dacos brothers. And I just became mates with them. So I used to watch a lot of their games, and then I started going to a lot of Pies games. So naturally started following them a lot more. But, you know, footy, I'll literally go to any game. Marvel, the G, Interstate. Like, we were flying to Adelaide for the prelim finals last year. So I'll go watch any game. But, yeah, always been a big footy fan. Love it. Watch as much as I can.
1: So it's a Hawthorn v Collingwood tonight. So are you going back to your roots as a young man, or are you going... Because Tommy Mitch doesn't play for the Pies anymore.
2: No.
1: Obviously, the Dacos boys do.
2: Yeah.
1: Who are you actually going for tonight?
2: I'm a neutral tonight. I'm not going for anyone. Neutral. Sit on the fence.
1: Sit on the fence. Before we get into hoops, etc., your footy career, who were you playing with? Were you playing APS for the St. Kevs, or who were you playing footy with?
2: I played 1 year APS in year eight.
1: Right.
2: I was basketball 7, 9, 10, but year eight, I took a year off basketball and went to footy. And then juniors, I played in the Western, WRFL for the Yarraville Sydney Eagles my whole career. So, as I said, when I got to about 16, I had to decide, you know, which path I was going to take. And it wasn't an easy decision for me. I was really contemplating going with footy, but, obviously it got to a point where I had to pick and I chose basketball. And, I haven't regretted the choice, but I've always wondered, you know, what if and what could have been, you know, with footy.
1: We'll get into it, but I reckon your financial planner would be reasonably happy with the decision you made.
2: Yeah.
1: So what position did you play? Were you a spring heel ruckman or a forward? And then I want you to compare yourself to a current player as a footballer.
2: I would say Luke Jackson.
1: Luke Jackson.
2: That'd probably be the guy I'd compare myself to. I was a ruckman. I was pretty tall, like mobile for a ruckman. I was pretty big. So that'd probably be the one guy I could call myself to. Could go forward, kick goals. So, probably him.
1: We'll get through your journey, mate. But as you sit here, you are playing for probably the most storied basketball franchise in the history of the game, the Chicago Bulls. You are, as we're about to do this, by the time it goes out, you will have launched your own shoe with Puma. You're a global brand. As a kid from Melbourne, do you ever just sort of wake up in the morning and pinch yourself? And it's due to your talent and your hard work. But do you ever sort of pinch yourself and think, this is just out of this world? Could you even dream this big as a kid?
2: No, I definitely do have those moments. And I think, you know, when you're a kid, when I was a kid at least, I always wanted to be an NBL player. I wanted to stay in Australia playing the league here. And I never really thought about the NBA. I always admired NBA players. I have posters up in my, I still have it in my childhood room in Yarraville where I grew up. And I always wanted to just be a professional player. And then, you know, as things progressed and I slowly became an NBA player, and then once you get to the NBA, everyone wants to sign that second contract. You want to stay in the NBA. And I was fortunate enough to do that. So things have moved very quickly in the last probably 5 or 6 years. But I definitely do have those pinch me moments where it's, you know, and it's obviously the basketball side, but even like the outside stuff that comes with it, the doors you can get through just being in that platform, playing in the NBA. So there's a lot that comes with it, but it's everything I've ever dreamt of and everything I've ever wanted to do. And there's days that aren't so glamorous, but there's a lot of things that come with it that are only things you could dream of.
1: I want to talk to you about the grind of it, the 82 games, as well as the glamour. You mentioned, I'm going to put you on the spot, off the top of your head, when you say doors open to you, give me an explanation of a door, not literally a door, but something that's opened to you and you sat there and met someone or been invited to something and you thought, yeah, life's going okay.
2: Yeah, I think obviously the people you meet, I'd say, you know, financial opportunities, investment opportunities, doors that would have never been open to me before I was in the NBA that are now are, the people, like, it's just, I don't know. You have put me on the spot. So I'm trying to think of one off the top of my head, but I think that would be the big one for me, like financial opportunities. Like even some of the smalls getting into a box at the AFL. Like, you know, it's things are easier, you know, when you're in the NBA.
1: I bet they are.
2: Yeah. So I think there's a lot of things that come with it. Maybe you can get, you know, backstage at concerts, so you can get into different places. It's just things like that that have their little perks. But, there's also things that aren't as glamorous as they may seem. And, as you said, the grind of a season is long and hard. And, there's a lot of great things. I'm not going to sit here and complain about the life we get to live, but there's also things that come with it that aren't as, you know, pretty as they may seem,
1: which we'll explore. So the way it's been explained to me, tomorrow you've got a photo shoot, I believe. So you're a Puma global ambassador. Like, I think back to Jordan and what he was doing with his shoes, and then Shaq, what he's doing with his shoes. It's now you doing this type of shoe stuff. So the Puma All Pro Nitro 2 Giddy Outback.
2: Mm-hmm.
1: You got your own shoe, man.
2: Yeah. Yeah, it's pretty cool.
1: Well, how does it even happen?
2: Yeah, it's obviously been a long thing in the works, and obviously Kate, who you just met, she's been the mastermind behind the whole thing.
1: Well, she's just a tornado of positivity and action, isn't she? I've ascertained that in a minute.
2: Yeah, she is, and she's been the kind of the mastermind behind the whole thing. But yeah, I mean, my whole life, I always wore, you know, other people's shoes, and I've always kind of thought of the idea of having my own shoe. I never thought it was going to happen. I never thought it was possible. And then I was with Nike for 4 years, my first 4 years in the NBA with Nike here. And then that contract expired, and I was kind of weighing up my options. And Puma came to us and, you know, presented this idea of, you know, get my own shoe. And I signed a 4-year deal with them. So, you know, when I heard that, my antennas were up immediately. And that's something I've always wanted to do. So I was super excited for that. And it gets released. It's been a long time in the works. It gets released on Saturday at Courtside, which is our venue we opened about 18 months ago as well. So, you know, to have both those things in the place where we opened up is something pretty special.
1: I've seen the shoes on your Insta, and they are the Outback colors. You know, there's orange in there, there's yellow in there. They're very cool shoes. You mentioned Courtside as well, which I read a little bit about. You talked about business opportunities. Mm-hmm. People listen to this. What's Courtside?
2: Yeah.
1: This is another incredible thing. You've got your fingers in a few pies.
2: Yeah. No, you're right. Courtside was, something that we thought about. This was probably 3 or 4 years ago now. We thought of having something all under one roof, where it was basketball training, there's a cafe, there's retail stores, you can get your hair cut, you can shop. There's a million different things to do. And, you know, I'm not going to sit here and say I didn't have great facilities when I was a kid. Like, I had access to a lot of different basketball courts and things, but we always floated the idea of having everything under one roof. And that's kind of the idea of Courtside. And it's in Port Melbourne. It's kind of, we tried to make it neutral for people from all around Melbourne to get to. And yeah, it's been open for about 18 months. There's a massive retail space. There's courts. So if you want to work out, it's for this full-time coaches, full-time staff. So, it's for talent, kids of any age and any level. So yeah, it's doing really well. And as I said, to be able to release my own shoe in a building that I'm an owner of is something very exciting.
1: We've wandered into your business interests very quickly, which wasn't, well, there is typically no plan ever with this show, but you've obviously got some very clever people around you, but in the end, these things are your decision. When all these different opportunities from a business perspective come your way, and there's a responsibility with, obviously, with the money you're earning, which we can talk about. And again, you deserve every cent of it for your hard work and your talent. But how do you decide what you think? Yeah, I'm keen on that, or I'm not sure about that.
2: Well, obviously, I have a financial advisor who kind of guides me in that aspect, and he's been around for years, and he's seen a lot of deals, and more specifically with private equity stuff. I think he brings a lot of stuff to the table, and for me, a lot of the things I invest in are things I believe in and things I actually will use, or it's a product that I can see myself using down the line, or whatever it is. But they bring it to me. They tell me the pros, the cons of it, and ultimately it's my decision. But I trust them a lot. It's what I pay them for, and they guide me in those decisions. So, yeah, as I said, I mean earlier, there's a lot of doors that open up for you once you kind of get into the NBA and make the type of money that we're fortunate enough to make. And it's good to have good people around you that have your best interest at heart. And the people that are in my financial team really do. And business-wise, they'll tell me if I come to them out near and they don't like it, they think it's not something that can be valued down the line, they'll squash it straight away. So it's good to be able to have those conversations, honest ones, where you're not beating around the bush, and they'll tell me, you know, exactly how it is.
1: So appreciative of your time. I've got so many questions to ask you. I'm fascinated by the world in which you live. And when we get different athletes from Australia that have gone over and performed in America, I begin to understand the cutthroat nature of the business side of your world, which we can get to. But where's it all start? Obviously, there's a Giddy before you who was pretty good at basketball.
2: Yeah. Yeah. My dad, he played a long time for the Melbourne Tigers. He started his career in Illawarra. He played rugby league and union. He each played for Australia for both league and union and basketball in the same year. So he was kind of weighing up what sport he wanted
3: this
2: to play.
3: Talented,
2: and, he was pretty tough, you know, a competitor. And obviously played basketball. He played in the Tigers a long time. His jersey's hanging up in the arena.
1: So he played with like Gazy and Copeland?
2: Yeah, they won championships together. So he played with all those guys. And so I was kind of born into basketball in a sense. You know, my mom played as well for the Melbourne Tigers.
1: Yes.
2: That's where they met. So I've always been around the game from a very, very early age.
1: So who, in your mind, what was your first competitive game of basketball? How old were you? Who you playing for? It may not be your first, but the first that you can remember.
2: I was five. I was in prep when I started playing for a team, and it was my Wembley primary school team in Yarraville. And that was the first one I remember. I mean, I don't remember a lot about the game, but we're running around. I remember the coaches are allowed to walk around on the court when you're that age. So my dad's on the court, like, while we're playing. So that's the first real memory I have. But ever since then, I've always loved it and never looked back.
1: What was it about the game that grabbed you? Obviously, you look up to your parents as a youngster, and obviously they're involved in the sport. But what was it about basketball to grab you, specifically the sport, the game?
2: Well, I think when I was young, it was about the friendships I made. Like, I was, and I'm my best friend to this day is the kid I met when I was playing basketball when I was 10 years old. So that was the early aspect of it, the relationships. My best friends at primary school, I was playing basketball with every day. So getting to do something I love with my best friends was something I always wanted to do. And then as I got older, I think a lot of it was about, one, those relationships, the places you get to travel. Basketball is global. It's everywhere in the world. And it was just something I had a passion for, you know, and it was never pushed on me by my parents or anyone around me. It was something that I naturally gravitated to, and I always wanted to do it. So, you know, basketball has been something I've loved ever since I could remember. They put a ball in my hands very early, and I never looked back. So, yeah, the relationships would be the big one, but also the places that it could take you. And I always thought it was going to be for me in the NBL Australia, and then hopefully some stints internationally. But, you know, I was fortunate enough to it's landed me in America in the NBA. So, that was probably the two reasons for me.
1: At what age, and I ask this of every guest, and I always use the analogy, there's Ricky Ponting, of 260 episodes. He's probably one in 10 that always had the natural talent that he was going to be able to play for Australia. And I use the same one, Justin Langer, who had to work his ass off to get to that. How talented were you as a junior basketballer? Like, did you dominate every competition you played in and win the MVP every year, or did you have a slow build? Where do you sit on that scale?
2: Oh, definitely slow build. I mean,
1: really? I love that.
2: Yeah, it was, I'm not sure how familiar you are, but we have like state teams when you're a young kid, and under 16s, under 18s. And I didn't make it any of those years until finally I was top age.
1: So you didn't make under 16 Victoria?
2: No, I didn't make the 16s. I missed out my first year of 18s, and the second year of 18s was the first state team I'd ever made. So
1: really,
2: I was 16 years, 17 years old when I made my first one. So I was a late bloomer. I was never like I was always a good player. I was never, you know, I'm not going to say I completely came out of nowhere. I was always good, but, no one probably looked at me as a junior and thought this kid's going to be a professional or anything like that. And, I was a pretty late bloomer. I grew a lot when I was about 16 to 17.
1: How tall are you now?
2: I'm about 6'8".
1: Okay.
2: So I grew a lot. That probably helped a lot. And, I'm not going to say I came out of nowhere, but that growing helped. And, my talent just started to get better and better. And obviously I went to the Institute of Sport up in Canberra when I was 16 or 17. I was there for 18 months. And,
1: good experience?
2: Unbelievable. Unbelievable. At the time, like, I didn't love it.
1: Well, you got to move to Canberra.
2: Yeah, that was probably the thing.
1: Say goodbye to all your mates at St. Kev's that you've grown up with.
2: Exactly. So I didn't love it at the time. But looking back, I was having this talk with one of the boys I went there with not long ago, and how you look back on it, and it was such an unbelievable memory, getting to live with your friends, play basketball every day. The school up there is, you know, so-so. It's not really school. We spend more time playing basketball. So, unbelievable experience. And if I could do it again, I would. But at the time when I was there, it's a grind and it's tough. But looking back at it now, I love that 18 months.
1: To get an indication of you as an athlete and a person, so you try out for the under 16 team for Victoria. You don't make it. How does that sit with 16, 17 year old Josh Giddey?
2: Yeah, I was in tears. I remember the first under 16 team I didn't even make it. They have like different tryout stages and I got cut probably in the second or third one, and there's like four or five total. So I remember I was in tears in the car. My dad and sister were in the car with me driving home. We were out at Knox and State Center, and it was a long drive home. So, we got stuck in peak hour traffic, and I still remember this. I was in the car crying, and the next year I came back. I thought I was going to make it. I was an emergency for the team. And then finally, when I was 17 years old, I made my first one. So it drove me every year. I was always right there on the cusp, but I could just never get over that hump. And when I finally did, it felt like 4 years of hard work had finally paid off.
1: So your first, I make a few notes. I don't like to refer to them too much, but you signed with the Adelaide 36ers in 2020. A lot of this is public record. I think I always ask these questions of American athletes that perform in America so you can see, and also footballers. soccer players, so you can see where they come and where they end up.
2: Mm-hmm.
1: So off the top of your mind, if you don't mind me asking, what would you have been getting paid in your first year to play for Adelaide?
2: I was getting paid, I want to say 60 grand.
1: 60 grand for
2: 60
1: the year.
2: Grand. And I thought I was a multi-millionaire.
1: Well, it's like, not bad.
2: I was 17 years old when I signed that, and it was unbelievable. I was so excited. I remember it, and I remember getting my paychecks every 2 weeks, and I was on top of the world. But, yeah, that was the first ever contract I made was 60 grand with Adelaide.
1: So the way I've written it down here, first game, January 15, 2021 versus Melbourne United.
2: Mm-hmm.
1: That's your first professional game of basketball. What are your memories? Do you walk out in the court thinking, holy heck, or do you walk out in the court thinking, oh, I've got this?
2: Bit of both. Obviously, nerves, because I was 18, actually, and my family and friends had all flown up from Melbourne to come watch the game. And Melbourne was the team I grew up supporting my whole childhood, because my dad played there, then he coached there, and it was in Melbourne. So there's a lot of guys in that team that I grew up, like, idolizing, and then I'm on the court with them, you know, 12 months later. So a lot of nerves, but I felt like I belonged. And, my career started off slower. Like, I came off the bench for Adelaide. I wasn't playing a whole lot of minutes early on, and then it slowly ramped up as the season went on. But that first game, I remember Melbourne, we got smashed at home, but I was just excited to be out there for my first one.
1: First season NBL rookie of the year.
3: Giddy drops two on them. Giddy this time all the way down the other end. Giddy from outside.
1: Then July 29, 2021, you get drafted. Sixth overall by OKC.
4: With the sixth pick in the 2021 NBA draft, the Oklahoma City Thunder select Josh Giddey from Melbourne, Australia, and the NBA Global Academy in Canberra, Australia.
1: What happens in the lead up to the draft? Give me an indication of what's going on around you in the NBA draft. Like, this stuff fascinates me.
2: Oh, well, it's a long process. I think from the point of we are at Adelaide when I was playing, we got knocked out of playoff contention. So we kind of, me and the general manager at Adelaide, we all agreed that it was best to shut my season down and start preparing for the draft, because it was in 2 or 3 months after that. And
1: preparing for the draft, what does that mean?
2: Well, that means starting to ramp up. I had to get over to America because I had to do workouts with teams. And
1: So in front of you, you go and I'm going to sound stupid here, but you dribble, lay up, you're out on the court.
2: Yeah.
1: You're doing physical testing as well?
2: So they have a thing called the NBA Combine, which is similar to the AFL Combine. You do all your vertical. And I didn't go to that. I skipped it because I thought for me, that environment is not good for who I am as a player. It just, that they play in they play pickup games where they play 5-on-5 and players will get out there and play. And that type of game is just not who I am as a player. So we made a decision to not go to that. And I did two workouts. I did one where I was working out. I was in Orange County in Southern California. And I did one with Golden State. And I did one with Oklahoma. And the Golden State workout was really my first time around any NBA personnel. And I remember everyone, the Steve Kerr, Joe Lake, everyone came in the gym, and it was me, my trainer, and all these Golden State people. And I'm working out, and I was nervous.
1: Funnily enough,
2: I worked out really well, and they had the seventh pick. So worked out, got to meet them and hang out with them after that workout. All great people. And, about a week later, I worked out in front of Oklahoma. Very similar situation where all their people came into the building, did my workout.
1: You gotta be you can't take too many nerves into the, this is a big deal. Yeah.
2: It's massive. And for the Golden State one, my trainer worked me out. But when I came to Oklahoma, I'd prepared as if my trainer was going to work me out again, but he didn't. Oklahoma came in. They wanted to run the workout. So I'm like, oh God. Anyway, the head coach ran the workout, and, it went well. I played, shot well, worked out well, and they had the sixth pick. And at the time, I wasn't projected to go anywhere near that high. Like, no one had me going top 10, barely. And when draft night came around, I still had no idea where I was going to go. I thought I could go anywhere from pick 6, which is Oklahoma, to pick 20, which I don't even know who that was.
1: So where are you on draft night?
2: So probably 3 days before draft night, we're in LA, and we fly into New York, and all the players stay at the same hotel, and it's a madhouse in there. There's media and you know, all types of people are there, and I'm there with my family, my agent, you know, PR people. We're all staying in the same hotel, and there's a lot of events. You do photo shoots and media opportunities the days leading up to the draft, and then draft day is probably the busy day, because we all have a lunch with Adam Silver, who's the commissioner of the league, and all the players are in a room, and it's like a lunch. You have your people at your table, and then
1: what does he say?
2: I just more so welcoming everyone to the, you know, because all the guys that are in New York are the projected lottery picks. They have a thing called the green room where all the guys that are projected to be picked the top in the first round go to New York. So the NBA will send out invitations, and that doesn't mean you're guaranteed to get picked, but it's who they assume will get picked. And anyway, we're all at the hotel and Adam has a lunch with all the players. And after that, it's we all get on the buses at probably 3 o'clock to go to Barclays Center, which is where the draft is held. And the draft doesn't start till like 7. So we're there for a long time doing, there's a red carpet where you're doing photos and media stuff. We're in the back eating food. And I didn't know any of the guys that I was, all the players in my draft class. And we're sitting there. And then finally at about 6:15, we all go out to the floor where all the tables are and the stage is set. And I'm sitting there and I still had no idea where I was going to go. And my agents at the time, they made me turn my phone off because I don't know if you know this, but they spoil the draft. Like a guy called Shams and Adrian Wojnarowski, they don't spoil it, but they get the picks ahead of time.
1: These are
2: like
1: this is Woj, dude.
2: Would be like Mitch Cleary or Tom Morris, right, you know, breaking news before it happened.
1: Up with that reference, yeah, by the way.
2: Yeah,
1: those
2: yeah.
1: Boys.
2: So they get the picks ahead of it and they tweet it out before it's actually happened.
1: Oh, so they shut it down so the players don't know.
2: Yeah. So if I had my phone, I could have got the notification and seen it before it actually happened. So I didn't have my phone, so I had no idea. Anyway, the first pick, we all knew who that was going to be. Second, third, and when it got to about 4 or 5, it was pretty up in the air. And the way you kind of know if you're getting picked is when cameras will start to come to your table with it, because the clock runs down for 5 minutes. Each team has 5 minutes to make their pick. And once it got to the fifth pick, it was Jalen Suggs went to Orlando. Cameras started like fizzling out. And the sixth pick, Oklahoma went on the clock. And at about 5 minute mark, a couple cameras were at our table. Not many. I didn't think anything of it. And with about a minute on the clock, all the cameras came to our table. So I'm sitting there with my family and agents and friends and all the cameras are there, and I'm like looking around thinking that, like, am I going to get taken here? And I wanted to go to Oklahoma. That was the place I wanted to get drafted. And then Adam Silver comes out, he announces it. I get drafted there and walk up, shake his hand, and yeah, the rest is kind of history. But it was a crazy night, one I'll never forget.
3: So Josh Giddey is the fifth Australian-born player drafted in the lottery, the first since Ben Simmons in 2016. As you heard Commissioner Silver mention, he attended the Global Academy in Australia in 2019 and 20, won the NBL Rookie of the Year for the 36ers, still a young prospect, and he is now on his way to Oklahoma City.
1: Back to Josh in a tick. Now, I mentioned in the intro our brand new series, The Big Five. I am pumped about this, as you're about to hear. It involves a brand new voice on the Howie Games for the very first time, 10 years in, and we are introducing a new member of the team, not just any member, my football hero, bang, Jason Dunstall, the Chief, joins the show. We will be debating, often vigorously, the things we all talk about at the pub, having a coffee with your mates or your girlfriends, at school with your crew. Who and what is the best of the best, from 5 down to 1, sporting goats, Aussie songs, old school TV shows, sporting moments, the list is endless. You will be involved in the show as well. The debut episode, Big Five Sports Movies of All Time. Bring it.
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1: we don't want any feedback if we've got anything wrong, because we're not interested.
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18: 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Follow

0: So we started at 60,000 at Adelaide. Is it like the AFL where you get banded a salary and where you get picked? So is it top five or top 10 or?
1: No, so it's first to 30 is like first in my draft was, I think, I want to say 10 million and then it goes down the line.
0: So where do you start?
1: So I was pick six. I was at 5.8. It went 5.8, 6.2, 7, 8, or something like that.
0: Million a year.
1: Yeah. So, which is just, obviously, I say it lightly now, but yeah, to go from 60 grand to that was,
0: Well, what is that?
1: Yeah, it's a lot. It's a lot.
0: Well, thanks for that.
1: it's obviously life-changing money, and I knew that coming into the draft that was what it was going to be, but, you know, it didn't really sink in probably till later when I first got my check because I couldn't get paid for probably 3 months after the draft because of the social security and I had to leave the country to get all this stuff and it was during COVID. So a lot of loopholes, but, obviously the money that we're fortunate enough to make in the NBA is, is a lot. And,
0: this is a pet peeve of mine. Don't shy away from it.
1: Yeah.
0: You have worked and you have left your family and you are in a entertainment business that is making billions of dollars.
1: Yeah.
0: You put on the show. You deserve that.
1: Yeah.
0: I don't like you hear in Australia and they're saying, oh, well, how come Naz is getting paid $2 million?
1: Yeah.
0: He deserves every cent of that because he's putting on the show.
1: Yeah.
0: So in this spot with you and me, don't shy away from that, mate, because it's credit to you and your family and your organization. So you walk into an NBA locker room for the first time. Give me an idea of the environment, how you're feeling about it. Like, this is serious stuff now.
2: At only 18 years old, the world's just landed at Josh Giddey's size 14 feet.
1: I mean, this is what I've been working for my whole life. So to live my dream of playing in the NBA and to have the support from my family and, you know, friends from back home, it means the world to me. Yeah, it was, the first time I did it, we, obviously the draft was in New York. We stayed the night after the draft. We flew out to Oklahoma the next day and we got to Oklahoma. We went straight to the facility and got like a tour of the facility. And it was, I was blown away. I've never been anything close to something like that.
0: What blows you away?
1: Everything. It's like everything's under one building. You've got courts, you've got state of the art, like weight room, recovery centers, like the training tables, the kitchen, the offices, everything's just unbelievable. And, when I first went in there, I was shocked. I'd never seen anything like that before. And, they gave us a tour and I got to see. And then obviously a couple of days later, I got my locker. I started working out of the facility. So it all happened really quickly. But yeah, my first impression of it was just like state of the art, like the whole thing. And Oklahoma is such an unbelievable organization where they took care of me and my family, you know, so well when we were there. And, that building and organization is unbelievable.
0: So we get to debuts again. What have I written here? 29th of July, drafted on the 8th of August, Giddey signed a contract, 20th of October, 2021, your NBA debut versus the Utah Jazz.
3: Mm. The Adelaide 36ers and was the NBL Rookie of the Year.
4: Beasley dumps it off, Giddey. Drives, hangs, and hits.
0: I'm not a massive basketball aficionado, but when I watch it, it's like, holy heck, these men are so big and so athletic.
1: Yeah.
0: So you step onto that court for the first time. You play 82 games a season. But on debut, mate, how is it? Is it – so, like, you've gone to the NBL. Obviously, there's an enormous difference in talent. But how big a jump are we talking here?
1: I think it's big in terms of, like, size and athleticism. The talent in the NBL is, like, I think can compete with anyone around the world. Obviously, the NBA is the most talented league in the world, but – and that was one of the reasons I decided to go the NBL route was to get like that taste of playing against, you know, older, bigger, stronger guys when I was younger. And when I got to the NBA, it didn't catch me by surprise. I felt like I'd had a year of it under my belt, but you know, the NBA is a step up and the size and the strength of guys was another step. And it took me a while to get adjusted. It felt like the pace of the game, I was so frantic and these guys felt like I was so slow and playing under a different controlled pace to me. So it took me a while to get used to, but, I remember my debut in Utah. We got flogged. I remember that. And, I didn't play great. I remember my agent and I had family there. So, you know, it was obviously a special day anytime you debut. And it was against Joe Ingles. So I got to play against him in my debut. That was someone I looked up to growing up. So yeah, it was obviously a fun experience. One I'll never forget. But, I think the game slowed down for me. Probably it took me a while to get used to it.
0: Shortish, sharp responses because we're under time duress. But you talked about the grind. So 82 games to me, crisscrossing the country, that blows my mind. Like we talk about here in the footy, I know Collingwood's got to come off a 5-day break, which you're just laughing at. So some specific areas, diet.
1: Yep.
0: Is it all provided for you? How do you approach diet?

0: Yeah, it is, and it's not, because breakfast. So if we're at home, right?
1: On game day.
0: Yeah, on game day in Chicago. I usually come in, I eat breakfast at the facility, work out, or we have a shoot around, I'll get recovery after, then lunch is at the facility, so I can get lunch there. After the games, we have food, so we place orders with our chefs, like before the game.
1: So they're chefs.
0: Yeah, they're chefs, and then after the game, they'll have the food waiting for us. But if it's not a game day, or if it's like an off day, a lot of times, dinner, lunch is on, guys are on their own. So a lot of guys have chefs and have nutritionists and things like that. So they're pretty well taken care of. But Philip, I'd say 90% of the time, our food and stuff is all taken care of.
1: Travel. So you finish, what time's a game finish typically at night?
0: If we start at 7, probably done at 9:30.
1: So you finish at 9:30. If you've got an away game, do you play the next night on an away game?
0: Yeah, we can play the next night.
1: So when do you travel?
0: We fly, so we'll probably leave the arena at 10:30, go straight to the plane and fly to the next city.
1: That night?
0: Oh, yeah.
1: That night?
0: Yeah.
1: Okay. So tell me about the plane. You're not jumping on a United and flying in economy.
0: No, we're not. We're flying. We charter everything, so we fly in these big, they're massive planes, and they're, I actually don't know if they're custom made, the planes, because when we go up the plane, all the players turn left, so we all sit at the front end of the plane.
1: It's the only thing when you turn the plane, you won't turn left. Yeah. Turn right, you're trouble, right, mate. You're right. You want to go right.
0: I know, I hear. And all the staff and coaches and stuff go right. So we have like a table down our end of the plane, and the seats are all like reclined, lay flat seats. So yeah, it's not like a commercial plane or anything like that. But
1: is there recovery available on the plane?
0: Oh yeah. There's recovery. Well, a lot of guys will do it at the arena after the game, because we don't have to leave straight away. Guys will stay there for an hour, 90 minutes getting recovery in. And then when we get on the plane, all our physios and medical staff will have a ton of stuff with them. So if guys want to do recovery on the plane, there's like room to do that. So, guys will do it on the plane or at the arena, wherever they
1: need. So what time can you be getting to your next hotel?
0: Oh, late. Like late. If we say we're on a back to back, and we say we're playing Saturday night, 7 p.m. in, let's just say it's Dallas, right?
1: Yep.
0: And we finish the game at 9:30. We leave. We get to the plane by 11:30, and we're flying to, I think we flew to Orlando. We landed at 4 in the morning.
1: Wow.
0: And we go straight to the hotel. You lose an hour. We play at 7 that night. So usually we sleep till whenever, 11 o'clock. We'll have a team meeting at 12, walk through our stuff, and we play that night at 7. As soon as that game's done, and we're saying we're going back to Chicago, we'll fly all the way back to Chicago. So, you know, it's a lot of traveling and a lot of late nights. But the good thing is we don't practice as much just because of the traveling
1: in season.
0: So, that's kind of the trade-off. But, a lot of guys prefer to play than practice. But, that's kind of the trade-off.
1: It's giving us a great idea. So, sort of two-part question. Luke Longley came on this show 8 years ago,
0: yep,
1: obviously Chicago, and he was talking about checking into hotels, and he was using pseudonyms. So one of the pseudonyms he used was Bruce Dool.
0: Yeah.
1: Because he was a cult man. Norman Gunston, who was a famous Australian comedian.
2: So we used to have to use aliases in the hotel room. I was Norman Gunston for a whole year.
1: Piss off.
2: No, I was. No Americans are walking up and saying, "Oh, put me through to Norman Gunston, please."
1: And he was talking about crowds. Now, that was Jordan and the Bulls era.
0: Yeah.
1: I get that. But, are you checking in under your own name in the hotel?
0: Yeah, I do. Some guys don't. We had a guy who used to check in as Peter Parker. So we had a lot of guys.
1: That's Spider-Man, isn't it?
0: Yeah, we'd change names. I check in. I never knew you couldn't do that. Like, you could change your name. So,
1: mate, he was checking in as Bruce Dool. Yeah, so I'm all right for the big fella.
0: I'm seeing P. Parker, and I'm like, we don't have one of them on our team. And finally, I figured out who it was. But, but there's crowds, and people wait at the hotel.
1: There is.
0: All types of hours of the night, because a lot of them are like, autograph people, and they want things signed and photos and jerseys and things like that. So they know where because a lot of teams stay in the same hotels in each city, so they know what time we're getting in. I don't know how they know. They must get tipped off somehow. Mm. I don't know how they know, but they're waiting there 4 a.m., 6 p.m. It doesn't matter. They'll be at the front of the hotel.
1: So you're going well at OKC, right?
3: Mm. He is a big physical 6'8", and I think that allows him to make plays like this, where he can just drive to the rim, even with a big body like Len on him, and have no problem laying it up and in. As Giddey, been in attack mode all night, and once again uses the glass. Nice move. He's got 20 on the Minnesota. As Giddey goes with the right hand, turns the corner, and banks it home.
4: How about this here? Josh Giddey, bounce pass in traffic.
3: Giddey right to the cup and scores. Nice drive.
1: And then, well, you can tell us in your words, the way I read it, you were moved on. Can I get you to read this? Because I thought to myself, wow, he's on the up. The team's on the up.
0: Yep.
1: He's moved on. You'd be a bit flat about this. But this is what you put on Instagram. Better you read it than I read it, because I thought it showed the class of a young man, which was you. So if you wouldn't mind, so we'll explain why you got moved on, but this is how you responded to it.
0: Yeah. OKC, thank you for everything. to the city for embracing me from day one, to Mr. Bennett, who's the owner of the team, Sam, who's the GM, and Mark, who's our head coach, for giving me the opportunity to fulfill my dream of being an NBA player. I'm forever grateful. My brothers, who I got to share the floor with for 3 years, the best group of guys I could have imagined, stuck with me through the very high highs and the very low lows. You guys know the real me. I'm forever in debt to Oklahoma, and no words will do justice to how much the city and the organization mean to me and my family.
1: So that's credit to you, but I'm a parent. I also want to say that's credit to your parents. Mm. That they've brought up a young man to take one like that on the chin and respond like that. I thought that was outstanding, and it shows your character. But we talked about the ruthlessness of the sport. Again, I don't understand the sport at a high level, but you're at a team, it's up and coming, then you're not at the team. Mm. How's the message delivered? How do you take it?
0: Yeah, so it probably started, obviously, I'd started every game. I've started every game my entire NBA basketball career. And when I got to Oklahoma, I started, and we got to the playoffs in my third year, and we were best of seven series. We're in the second round. We're playing Dallas.
5: Game five, Western Conference semifinals. We're underway. Dallas controls the tip.
0: It's 2-2, and we're going back to Dallas for game five. We're in Oklahoma, sorry, for game five. And coach came to me before the game, and I kind of had an inkling this was going to happen. And he asked me, told me that I'd be going to the bench just to try change it up and do something different. And
1: so not starting the game.
0: Yeah, not starting the game, which was completely foreign to me. I'd never done that. And it wasn't a shock to me, but it was like, it's hard to hear that. And I went to the bench. I didn't play a whole lot of minutes, and I wasn't playing a lot of minutes in the series, even when I was starting. Just, I wasn't playing well, and my confidence was just at an all-time low.
5: Major bounce back by the Dallas Mavericks. They defeat the Thunder in OKC to take a 3-2 lead in the series.
0: And then as the season, we lost that series. The season was over. We had exit interviews. I went back to Oklahoma, met with Mark and Sam, spoke about, you know, the season, and just kind of went over everything. And then a couple of weeks went by, and I was just thinking, like, is this the place? And I absolutely loved Oklahoma, everything about
1: that's
0: it.
1: That's evident by what you wrote.
0: And I was just thinking about it. Like, I was 20 or 21 at the time, and I'm like, I don't want to take steps backward in my career at this age. And it was nothing against the organization or my teammates. I love them. And I brought the idea up to Sam. I said, like, and we started talking about it, and obviously my agent handled all that, but me and Sam spoke a lot, and he was very transparent through the whole situation about, like, finding me somewhere where I could, propel my career in the right direction. And he got me to an unbelievable place in Chicago where I was able to do that. And general managers that he could have sent me wherever he wanted. You know, he didn't have to do that for me and look out for me the way he did. And that just speaks to volumes about them. And, you know, it was tough because, as you said, we were a team that went from the worst record in the league to the best in 2 years. Like, we were on an unbelievable trajectory. And unfortunately, in these things, like, I just kind of got squeezed out, and players emerged and players got better in our team. And the role for me that I had early on just wasn't there anymore. So it was just best for both sides to move on. The trade was a pretty even trade, in my opinion. They got Alex Caruso, helped them win a championship. So, yeah, it was tough leaving because Oklahoma was all I ever known in the States. But Chicago, where I've been, has been unbelievable, and I absolutely love it there.
1: What is the NBA like when, in your words, you're down on confidence and you're not playing well?
0: Well, I think the toughest part is the media. Like, you see it everywhere, and when you're not playing well, especially...
1: So you can't escape it?
0: No, you can't escape it. And players are lying to you when they say that, oh, they don't see it, and they don't... Like, everyone's... We all see it. We all talk about it on flights and in hotels and locker rooms. Like, we all read everything on Twitter that people say and Instagram, and it's such a... It can be such a cruel world because, you know... Like, everything's going great. And I'm not going to say cruel because some of it's warranted. Like, some players, they get paid a lot of money to perform. And when you don't, that's what comes with it. So, but I think you can get caught up in the highs. Like, when you're playing well, everyone loves you. You're the greatest thing. And then when you're not playing well, it can be the complete opposite. And you constantly, like, fluctuating in these emotions. And I went through that early on. Like, I was playing so well, and I was getting so much praise. And then I went through a slump, and it was the complete opposite. So I've been through it. I know how it is. And the media over there is like, and I speak to the AFL boys about it here, and they think it's tough, but the NBA is just on a complete another level. It's global. Like, it's media from all the different countries that are coming after players. So that was the toughest thing I dealt with. And I'd say the media is definitely, it can be great for players and it can be awesome, but there's also times where it can be negative and can, you know, impact players.
1: That is the end of Josh Giddey Part A. Join us for Part B, where Josh heads to Chicago and we run through that all-time buzzer beater in beautiful detail.
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1: You are listening to episode 270 of the Howie Games Part B featuring NBA star Josh Giddey. Do not forget to check out Josh's shoe, the Puma All-Pro Nitro 2. Giddey, let's join once again as Josh makes the move from OKC to Chicago. So you go to the Chicago Bulls. I started this, like, again, as someone that's not obsessed with basketball. To me, name one basketball team. I'm saying the Chicago Bulls. What is it like to walk into a basketball mad city that was, you know, you're stepping on the shoulders of giants?
0: Yeah. Oh, it's unbelievable.
1: Is it?
0: Yeah, it is. And the arena, like I remember, I did a school project on the United Center when I was in grade 6 or 7 or so. I did a project on it, and that just speaks to how famous the Bulls in that arena is. And yeah, you know, Jordan has a statue there. The crowd is sold out every night. We lead the league in attendance every year. So the city of Chicago, the fans are very, very passionate, supportive. Like, they're unbelievable. And yeah, the obviously the weight that the Bulls, you know, and to your point, like if you go overseas to any small country and they have NBA merch, that's the Bulls. You know, it's the Lakers and the Bulls. So yeah, they're a massive, massive club, and yeah, I don't take it lightly or for granted that I'm able to play there.
1: So the deal we signed at Chicago, this is where it really starts to spin my mind. 4 years.
0: Yep.
1: $25 million a year.
0: Yep.
2: Josh Giddey's patience on a new contract has finally been rewarded. The Chicago Bulls guard has signed a 4-year deal worth just over $150 million. Giddey and the Bulls had been at a stalemate for 2 months over a new deal. He joined the Bulls midway through last year after being traded by the eventual title holders, OKC.
1: What's that like when it just pops in your bank account each month?
0: Yeah, it's cool. That was the one, like...
1: That is generational wealth for you, your family, if you decide to have kids,
0: yeah.
1: Their kids, yeah. I understand there's a responsibility with it, but yeah. It's, and all credit to you.
0: Yeah. Yeah. It's, that was the one, like, as I said earlier, everyone plays, you play the NBA to kind of get that second deal and you want to stay in the NBA long term. And yeah, I mean, like when I signed it, I probably didn't take it as like taking as much as I did. And then a couple of days later, I was on a plane to Chicago and I'm thinking like $100 million, like it's a lot of money. I was like blown. I was like thinking about it. And, it's obviously generational. And I always wanted, growing up, I always wanted to be in a position where I could take care of my family and my people around me. And obviously I was fortunate enough to do that. Even before I signed that contract. And, that was one thing I always wanted to do as a kid. I always wanted to just make sure my parents, my sisters were good forever. And, that was the first thing that I thought of when I signed that. And, obviously we play and we work so hard to do these things and to get rewarded like that. You don't take it lightly, and something I'm obviously very, very grateful for.
1: Well, congratulations, mate. Dyson Daniels sat in the opposite studio a year and a half ago, and then it came out you pretty much signed similar deals at the same time. Did you splash out on anything? How old are you?
0: 23.
1: Okay. So, if I'm 23, I'm spending some money.
0: Yeah.
1: What did you buy?
0: What did I buy? I bought a watch the same day I signed.
1: Okay.
0: Watch? Yeah, I was here.
1: It wasn't a Swatch watch, obviously.
0: No, it was a Rolex.
1: Right.
0: But I'd been into watches before that, so and funnily enough, I was actually going to get the watch that day, so it just happened to be the same day I signed the contract. I went to pick it up, but, I don't know.
1: Are you a car guy?
0: I was. I've had a fair few. I kind of cycled through them, but I'm not.
1: Favorite one?
0: I mean, I've had a bunch. Probably Lamborghini was like a dream one I wanted to have. And
1: can
0: I had
1: you squeeze
0: that.
1: Into it?
0: Yeah, it's a Euro. It's like an SUV, so it's a pretty big car. I fit in it pretty comfortably. A lot of guys have it. And
1: so you had a Lamborghini. What else have you had in there?
0: Porsche, Corvette, BMW. Like, I've had a fair few cars, so I've cycled through them. But, I'm not a big car guy. Like, I don't know a lot about cars or anything. I just like how they look. And watches would be the one for me that I'm pretty obsessed with. And, yeah.
1: We did a series with Joe McGuire, The College Diaries, where he took us all through his life at Ohio State and the Buckeyes, and he was describing the car park, and that was college football.
0: Oh, yeah.
1: So I can't imagine what your car park is like at the United Center.
0: Yeah.
1: But what I love is that you guys have, you know, at school, back when I went to school, way in the dark age, it was called Mufti, where you could wear whatever you want to school. Mm-hmm. Obviously, you have that in the NBA, where I love the showtime of it, where people get to express themselves. I'm going to get Tommy to put up a photo, and I want you to describe what you're wearing, and I want you to meet, because I looked at various outfits you'd rolled, and this is the one where I thought, I really like what I'm seeing. How much effort do the boys put into what they're wearing?
0: A lot. A lot of guys will do it, yeah.
1: Do they have the stylist or?
0: Some guys do. I don't. I've always shopped and dressed myself, but a lot of guys do have stylists, yep. And if we were on a long road trip, say we're playing 5 games on the road.
1: Well, you need a few suitcases.
0: There you go.
1: Yeah, it's not carry-on,
0: guys
1: is it?
0: Guys are packing 5-6 outfits. Our guys will shop on the road to buy new stuff. So, yeah, a lot goes into it. It's a full-time gig.
1: And is there much of a discussion amongst teammates about, you know, you're looking good, yeah, I'm not sure about what you're wearing
0: there? Yeah, guys will comment on it.
1: Okay.
0: Guys will comment on outfits.
1: We'll have a look at it here. So,
0: yeah.
1: I love this. You need to describe, this is like a board shorts man like myself. You need to describe what you're wearing and where you got it from, because I think you've pulled it off.
0: Well, thank you. The jacket is a brand called Givenchy.
1: Okay, what color is it?
0: It's purple.
1: Right.
0: It's purple, like big fur jacket. The bag is Louis Vuitton.
1: But it's a turquoise Louis Vuitton, which I haven't seen that before.
0: Yeah, it is. It's called a Speedy. It's called a Speedy duffel bag. But
1: what's it costing me if I want to buy a Speedy duffel bag?
0: It costs me what did it cost me? 17 AUD.
1: Yeah, okay, I know. That's a good, so, that's a good
0: bag. Yeah, yeah. I got it when I was here, actually, in at Chadston.
1: Okay.
0: Pants and bike t-shirt, nothing.
1: And some sharp sunnies. What type of wheels?
0: They're called Rick Owens.
1: Okay, well, they'd be Pumas now.
0: Yeah, they are.
1: Okay. So, like, how many different outfits you got in your cupboard?
0: I got a lot. I got a ton of clothes. I actually got rid of a lot this year as well because it was taking up so much room in my house. But, yeah, I got a lot of jackets. And the big jackets like that, they take up a lot of room. So, I got a fair few.
1: I like it. So, before, how much do you reckon the shot from beyond the halfway mark did for Josh Giddey and your brand?
3: Growing up in Melbourne, Josh Giddey could have only dreamed of the day that he'd sink a buzzer beater in the NBA. Today, he fulfilled that fantasy. The 22-year-old Chicago Bulls star hit a shot from half court to take down no less than the LA Lakers. An incredible moment that could now land him a hefty payday.
0: A lot. I think...
1: Explain.
0: Well, I think the first part was it's like Bulls versus Lakers. So it's a big game, irrespective of what happens. And, you know, the two guys in front of me when I shot the ball were Luka and LeBron. So that probably made it even bigger as well. But, yeah, obviously, you know, the shot went in. But I think the whole game got a lot of attention because it was a lot that we were down 8 points with 10 seconds. So the game was over until, you know, that shot went in, obviously. But, yeah, obviously, that's one I'll never forget. And, yes, I don't know if I'll ever do that again, but...
1: Have you got a photo of it or anything?
0: Yeah, they are. They made a massive, probably the size of this screen, like a canvas kind of it. Yeah, so, yeah, I got it.
1: Right, well, I need to set this up properly because I'll get this wrong.
5: Bulls have 11-2 run here. A lot of time left.
4: This is as close as they have been since trailing by 18 in this quarter. Giddey, baseline, blocking foul and one.
9: Here we go, two possession game now.
4: Giddey, back to Kevin for three.
5: Oh, give me the hot sauce, Kevin Herter. Here we go.
4: That is the fifth triple-double for Giddey. Big possession for both sides.
1: So we come in, you're down by five with 12.6 seconds left, and there's a timeout.
0: Yep.
1: You guys have got the ball. So with 12.6 seconds left, so I want to know how much influence a coach has here in this discussion.
0: Yep.
1: So what's your coach saying with 12.6 seconds on the clock when you're 5 points down?
0: So he drew up a play. So we're coming out of a timeout now. And the play, we drew up a play on the whiteboard. And the play here was to get Coby White, who's number zero. He's kind of on his hands and knees in front of that Bull logo. The play was for him to get to the top of the key and shoot a three, but they took it away. So I was the one getting in the ball, and they took it away, so I had to throw it somewhere else before I got a five-second violation, and then I think I threw it to Vooch, who's our big guy in the
1: elbow.
0: Let's
1: have a look. Let's roll it a bit here, Tommy. 12.6 on the clock, down by five.
4: 12 seconds left. Bulls have to hurry.
1: Josh throws it in.
4: Get it into Vucevic. Quick pass to Williams. Big shot for three. Good.
1: So Williams nails the three. Mm-hmm. So you're down by two.
0: Yep.
1: Game goes on.
4: 8 left. Oh, who's got Giddey? The steal.
1: And then bang. That's you.
0: Yeah.
1: With a steal.
0: Yeah.
1: And so the guy you whipped it straight out to, there's no playbook here. Are you playing on instinct at this point?
0: Yeah, so this is one where we had a timeout, but, like, we're never going to use it here. This is as good as a look we're going to get to win the game.
1: The coach could have called a timeout?
0: Yeah, when I got the steal, he could have, but he let us play. And, you know, I got the steal and threw it back to Coby. Hits a three, and we go up one. So they obviously called a timeout. Now we're up one. But,
1: okay, let's roll that. Roll that, Tommy.
5: Wait for the lead!
1: White!
5: Yeah, Elizabeth, oh Lord, I can't believe this. The Cardiac Bulls, everybody thought it was over. It's never over, never, not with this team. Oh Lord.
1: So now the Bulls are up by one.
0: Yeah.
1: So you've picked up 5 points in 6 seconds. There's 6.1 seconds on the clock.
0: Yeah.
1: Crowd's going mad. So what happens now?
0: So now the Lakers are called a timeout, and they get to, it's called advancing the ball. So instead of inbounding the ball from under their hoop, they get to bring the ball up the sideline and advance it in their front half. So
1: what's your coach's approach now with 6 seconds on the clock? They're in possession, but you're up by a point.
0: So we're up by a point. If we had a foul to give here, we could foul them straight away and make them take the ball out again on the side. But we didn't have a foul. If we fouled, we would have put them at the free throw line to shoot two shots. So We had no fouls to give. When they inbound, we were switching everything. So if there was a screen, we're switching. I'm not sure if this is making sense.
1: No. It does, because this shows the amount of work that goes in, because American sport, like the NFL, it stops.
0: Yeah.
1: And there's time for this planning, as opposed to the footy that we go and watch tonight.
0: Exactly.
1: So I love the explanation, mate.
0: Yeah. So timeout, and we go over everything. We're switching 1 through 5, which means everybody's switching out. Our point guard to our center, everyone's switching everything before the ball comes inbounds. When it gets inbounds, we're switching everything, off ball, on ball, screens. We obviously messed it up because they got a layup and scored.
1: Well, let's have a look.
4: Yeah. Doncic took the final shot before that. Here's Reeves. Reeves straight to the cup, plays it in to take the lead.
1: So Reeves with a layup, 3.3 seconds on the clock. They lead by one. So something defensively broke down for you guys there?
0: Yeah, so we are, well, probably, to be honest, it was probably me. I'm meant to be,
1: Hang on.
0: So we have a thing called a low man, which is when your man is on the opposite side of the ball, you're meant to be across the floor, kind of in that restricted area under the hoop. And I was meant to be there, and that was probably my mistake. But anyway, before that, we spoke about if they scored, we had no timeouts left. So we had to get the ball in quick and try to go. And I tried to get it to Kobe and threw it up the pad on the sideline. He had nowhere to go. He threw it back to me. And
1: so there's no plan at this stage to get it into your hands?
0: Well, it was originally going to, well, I was inbound the ball, and yep, I was trying to get it to Kobe.
1: He's the butt that just got the 3-pointer.
0: Just hit the three, and he's our best shooter. So we get it to him, let him race up the floor, and you trust him to make a good play. But he got it. He's denied. I couldn't get it to him, so I threw it to Pat. He took
1: roll it a bit, Tommy.
4: Plays it in to take the lead.
1: So we throw it to Pat. Get rid of stop it though, Tommy. And Pat has no
4: There's
1: one.
4: A lot of timeouts. 2 seconds left. Giddy for the win.
1: Pause. Right. So, you know when you go to the footy tonight, right? And you see every AFL footballer, as they're going down the race, start trying to kick goals from the boundary, right? So I coached an under-14 team last year, and we'd say, okay, end of the day, right, have shots for goal. And no one wants to go directly in front of a shot. They all want to do it from the boundary.
0: Yeah.
1: So I'll explain to people how far away you are in a moment, but what you're about to do, is this something you practice before you walk off the court, or is this something you never do? Where do you sit on this?
0: All the time. It'd be like guys kicking it from the race. Like, the time we shoot this shot, and it's probably an easier shot than people think. Like, it looks like it's a long way away, and it is, but we shoot it a lot more than people would think, and guys not practice it, but we just mess around and we always shoot it. So,
1: do you know how far it was?
0: Oh, it would have been 50 feet.
1: 47 feet.
0: Yeah.
1: 14.3 meters.
0: Yeah.
1: So the longest ever was Devontae Graham for the Pelicans.
7: Shea Gilgeous-Alexander credit as Devontae sends it.
4: Gets it!
7: The game winner!
4: Oh, wow!
7: Devontae Graham stuns him in Oklahoma City.
4: Just how you drew it up!
7: After the Pels were shocked by Shea Gilgeous-Alexander.
0: Against my team.
1: Against your team.
0: Yep.
1: 61 feet or 18.59 meters. But yours, this shot that you're about to take, if you make it, will be the 9th longest buzzer beater in the history of the NBA.
0: Yeah.
1: Okay. That's top 10.
0: Yeah.
1: Okay. Have you got any thought, or I just got to chuck this in?
0: Well, I would have preferred to get closer, but I've got 1.6 seconds left. I got a guy in front of me. This I thought was the best shot we could get.
1: Who's the guy in front of you?
0: LeBron.
1: So that'd be a cat called LeBron James. Reasonably well-known character.
0: Yeah. He's standing in front of me, and our big fella's right there next to him as well. So I don't have a lot of room to go, and I'm thinking 1 second left, this is probably the best shot I'm going to get, and I had to just let it fly. And shot it with confidence, and it felt good out the hands. And
1: roll it, Tommy. Roll it.
4: Bulls are out of timeouts. 2 seconds left. Giddy for the win. Go!
8: My God! I cannot believe this. Elizabeth, I'm coming back. My Lord.
4: Improbable.
8: Unbelievable.
4: Impossible.
8: Magic Giddy. Good day, mate. Somewhere in Australia, Sydney, or Melbourne. Paul Hogan is somewhere in Crocodile Dundee.
1: Stop it there. So, g'day, mate. Somewhere in Australia, Paul Hogan, Crocodile Dundee. My favourite part of that whole clip was the director, who's taken a shot. We can take these headsets off now. Of the Lakers fan.
0: Yeah.
1: It's just one shot of a solo Lakers bloke, and he is stunned. Moments after that, take me into the... That's so iconic.
0: Yeah.
1: It's amazing when you watch it back. I smiled and you smiled.
0: Yeah.
8: Josh Giddey is a bad man. He's a bad man.
10: What? What the f*** did I just look at?
23: I never made a game winner before. I made a couple layups to put us up with a couple seconds left, but a walk-off like that from half court I've never done before.
0: Obviously the shot, and then the crowd went nuts and celebrated with teammates, and then, went back into the locker room, and obviously the guys were all pumped, excited, and... it was probably one of them, like, euphoric, like, high moments. And I That was a high. I don't know if I've ever been on, like, you know, hit a game winner like that, and it's there was obviously global attention on it, and yeah, it was something I'll never forget. But and then I came in the next morning, they had a massive canvas of the shot, like kind of me holding my follow through. So yeah, it was a really cool moment.
23: Happy to win, man. That got it back to me. I'm very happy you got the win. Big win, we needed it. Attack round tonight, they were unbelievable. Got us back in the game, so huge win and keep his momentum rolling.
1: More of Josh shortly next Monday. Monday, put it in your diary.
11: The Big, Big Five.
1: The Big Five, episode number 2 drops. We are talking sporting male goats. Mine, Chiefs, plus yours, the audience. Now, narrowing this down to 5, beyond hard. Beyond hard, but fun.
13: And here's the thing. I had to leave emotion out of some of them because I put one in that I actually don't like the bloke. But his record's so good, he had to go in.
1: Are you going to name which one that is when you get to it, or I have
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8: Let's get back to Josh.
9: How do you go about fostering... Again, we refer back to the footy we're going tonight. Boys that have played a long time together have formed friendships, and generally there's a lot more trading, but nowhere near as trading as your caper. So how do you foster a real positive team dynamic when guys are coming and going and it is such a business? Like, you, I'm sure there's days you turn up and old mate's been sent off somewhere else.
10: Yeah, it's I'll never forget it. My first year, first time I ever experienced it, I was in OKC, we're playing in LA, and it's the morning of a game, and we're going through like a shoot around, like a could be a captain's run here or whatever, and it's the day before the trade deadline, and this is when a lot of stuff happens, like guys will get traded because teams will wait to the last minute to try and negotiate trades, whatever. We're training at UCLA, and our GM walks in and pulls two guys out, and I never saw him again
9: in training.
10: Yeah. Middle of training, they just got traded, just like that, and I never saw them, and that was it. And
9: wow.
10: Yeah, it happened. That was the first time I'd ever witnessed it and experienced it, and it's just like that. And you build, like, real relationships with guys, and this year was by far, for me, the most chaotic trade deadline I've ever been. We lost eight guys in the deadline, and it happened over multiple days. We're in Milwaukee, a few guys get traded. We fly to Toronto, a few guys got traded there. And these guys, when they get traded, they're not going back to Chicago. They're flying to the team they got traded to, so they're going straight to play the next day, and... We're getting guys. We had a team in Toronto. We had three guys starting the game who we landed in Chicago, in Toronto that morning.
9: That morning.
10: That we'd never met. They just got traded there. So it's a whirlwind, and guys are coming and going, especially.
9: So how do you foster that we're in it for the team?
10: Yeah. Well,
9: which is what you grew up with.
10: Yeah. The guys that are there are the ones that kind of have to rally everyone together. And this year, especially, this was so unique for me because we had half the team leave, and, you know, I was probably one of the guys that had to try and rally the group, and some of our older guys that had been there before. Like, we just had to try and keep everyone together. And I was out injured. I wasn't even playing at the time. So it was tough. And I felt like I wasn't directly a part of the team. I just wasn't playing because I was injured. And yeah, it's a whirlwind time of the year for every team, but this year more so than anybody else, just because of how many guys we have, you know, coming and going.
9: After the All-Star break, you were outstanding.
11: It is a new career high, 32 for Giddy.
9: Congratulations on what you did in the back end of the season. So your current contract at Chicago, so an unrestricted free agent?
10: So no, so I.
9: So will you be playing for Chicago this upcoming season?
10: Yeah, I will be.
9: Okay,
10: the end of last year I was restricted.
9: Right.
10: So this year I've signed a 4-year deal.
9: So is that money guaranteed?
10: Yeah, all 4 years.
9: No matter what happens.
10: No matter what happens. Yeah, all four. And then once I get to the end of that, or the end of your third, a year before your contract is up is when you can renegotiate and sign a new one. Or if you wait to the end of the fourth, you become unrestricted. So for me, I don't know what's going to happen in 2 years, but, you know, I can renegotiate after my third year of this contract and then see what happens, or I can wait to my fourth and I become unrestricted and can go anywhere I want. So it's similar to the AFL in that sense.
9: With all the work that you're doing, and I know you work out constantly here in Australia, talking to tunners and stuff about it, like, what's your ceiling? If you were at... As a percentage, how much better can you get as a basketballer playing in the NBA, training, absorbing, listening, watching, working?
10: I think a lot. I think I'm only 23, so I feel like I've got so many more years to get better, get stronger. I feel like I'll grow into my body more and more as I get older. And I think, you know, the guys that this time of the year, I think, is when guys really separate themselves because it's easy to relax and go on a vacation. But I've always, every year, I've always tried to come back, and I always try and take a couple weeks off, but I never can. I'm so itching to get back into the gym and working out again. And my trainer he's with me full time. So as soon as we get back, we're both ready to get straight to it. But yeah, I think the off season is when players separate themselves, and I've always made basketball and anything to do with getting better the number one priority. It takes precedence over everything. And, you know, I have to miss out on things. You know, I don't ever say, I'm going to go to the footy instead of workout, or I'm going to do this instead of workout. It always comes at the top of the list. And it's the only way for me. I see myself continuing to get better. The day I start putting things ahead of it, I'll work out tomorrow, I'll do it later, is the day I feel like I'm not going to continue to get better and better. So, there's 450 jobs in the NBA, and there's millions and millions of people around the world that are trying to, you know, take my job. So I feel like as soon as I start letting up, that's when I give guys a chance to come in and take my job. So I don't want that to happen. And, that's why I've always, you know, found myself working so hard, and just, I never want to be satisfied where I am and continuing to find ways to get better.
9: That flows into what we typically ask as the final question on the podcast. And it's a brilliant chat, mate. I was so excited about it, and thanks for taking us into your world. And again, your success is fantastic. I'm sure the shoe will sell out, the Outback, and, you know, it'll continue your way at Chicago. But I always finish this way. You are living out your childhood dream. For those kids, we're lucky, mate. There's a lot of kids that listen to this podcast with their parents. They might be on the way to basketball practice. They might be on the way to footy practice. They might be on the way to concert pianist work. Doesn't matter what they want to be. From your young age, the success you've achieved, what advice would you pass on to the youngsters that are listening?
10: I'd say dream big. I'd say, and as cliche as it sounds, like, really dream, and don't let people tell you what you can or can't do in terms of, don't ever let somebody like put a ceiling on you, put a cap on you. I think that there's always so much room for growth. And, for me, that's what I found. I always found that anytime someone tried to put a ceiling on me or a cap on me, I'd always want to, that became my next goal. I always wanted to keep getting better and better. And I think whatever it is in life you want to do, like, go after it. Go after it. I think if you try and half ass something, that's when you start to fall short of goals. When you really want to do something and you make it the top priority of your list, I think that's when you see results and you see things start to happen that you want to happen. And that can be, if you want to be an accountant, if you want to be an MBA, an AFL, whatever you want to be, like, if you do it and you commit to it and you put it at the top of your priority list, things can happen. And I always made sure basketball was number one for me when I wanted to take it serious and get to the NBA. And I never thought it was possible. And, I look back 6 years now and, you know, I am where I am today. So yeah, I'd say dream big. And as cliche as it sounds, I really do think, anything is possible. And when you put your mind to something and you want to do it, you know, you can do it.
9: We haven't even got to the Boomers. We'll have to wait that till part two. But, mate, congratulations on your eloquence, your excellence, your ability to stay grounded in an unusual world, and the way you represent your country on the world stage. It, you know, that's all we spoke about here when that went in for the Bulls. It went right in the entire country. So you probably don't understand how much of a positive role model you are in the country. So congratulations, mate. Long continue with you. And thanks for having a chat on the Howie Games, mate.
10: Thanks for having me, Howie. I appreciate it.
9: Oof, what a life Josh Giddey is living. Hard to get your head around that, really. May his career continue to flourish. Do not forget to check out our brand new content with the Chief, Jason Dunstall. The Big Five Sporting Movies has already dropped episode one. You can see it in the feed. This Monday, the Big Five Male Sports Greatest of All Time, the GOATs. Until then, peace and love.
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1: Hey, it's Chris Beery with you. Welcome to The Briefing. Almost 30 years ago to the day, Tupac Shakur, the rapper who coined the term thug life and sold over 75 million records to become one of the greatest of all time, was shot dead in Las Vegas.
2: Rap star Tupac Shakur died last night after a brief life in a rough business. He was 25.
1: His death shocked the world and became one of the enduring pop culture mysteries of our time. And for all these decades, the questions remained, who killed Tupac? But in 2023, it seemed the mystery was seemingly solved when 60-year-old former gang boss Dwayne Keefe D. Davis was charged in relation to his murder. But he's not believed to be the one who pulled the trigger. And now his trial is about to begin, marking the first criminal prosecution in Tupac's killing. So what do we know about the night of his shooting back in 1996? How did Davies come to be on trial? And why are we only now seeing this play out in a courtroom all these years later? Michael Nemakis is a hip-hop historian and the author of the Tupac Encyclopedia, Volume 1, with a second in the works right now. Michael, welcome to The Briefing. Tupac's been called everything from a poet to a prophet to the greatest rapper who ever lived. Can you talk us through his legacy and what made him the giant that he was?
3: There's a lot of different elements to Tupac's legacy and the things that made him so memorable to people for the past 30 plus years. His music, first and foremost, his look, style, charisma, the aura that he had as a person. The life story, which is reflected in the music that he created. So his life was very interesting, you know, from his family background, the Black Panthers, his mother, all the way to the different trials and tribulations that he had, you know, throughout his life, throughout his music career, and then ultimately his death. And then there's his acting career and the different films that he made. And also there's just the different interviews that he gave and the statements that he made publicly that people really hold on to and still speak to people today.
1: So talk me through a little bit of his early life. As I understand it, he grew up in New York, and like you said, his mum was a Black Panther. He was raised by his mum, and his aunts were very influential in his life. I understand he was a dancer early on who attended art school, and that pipeline to rap really wasn't one that a lot of people thought would be his life, right?
3: Well, he grew up in New York City. He spent the majority of his childhood in New York City. Then he moved to Baltimore, where he went to junior high and high school. He went to the Baltimore School for the Arts, which is what you're referring to, where he learned how to do ballet, and he took a lot of acting courses and things like that. But it wasn't just that. He was rapping at that time, too, and writing poetry. So he wasn't only doing acting classes and ballet and stuff. He called himself MC New York when he lived in Baltimore. You know, he didn't fit in a lot of places, and growing up in Baltimore, didn't have a lot of friends, single mom. You know, his family was kind of on the run. He created a persona even early on, you know, as a young person. You know, most teenagers don't have an alias, but he did. And he lived in poverty for most of his childhood, pretty much his entire childhood. But he had rats in his home. He had dozens of addresses. They were constantly moving. There was no lights in his house. He lived in a room that didn't have insulation. It was freezing in there in the winter, you know, and so he had a very hard life, but he was a rose that grew from concrete, as he would describe himself. You know, he had damaged petals, but he persevered, and he was able to make a mark on the world despite all the things that he had in front of him that he had to overcome.
1: Well, when we talk about Tupac, he's someone who is very synonymous with the East Coast, West Coast rap rivalry of that time, the turf wars between the different gangs. Can you take us through that era of his life and explain to us just how involved he was in those feuds?
3: I mean, he was very involved in them. Most people, they think it's Tupac, where, you know, it's the East Coast versus the West Coast, but Tupac probably wouldn't have described it that way. He considered it more of a personal feud between him and other people in New York. He was a New Yorker. He worked with New York artists even during the feud. So I think it's kind of a misconception about what happened, but you know, it is what it is. A lot of people on both sides jumped in, people that weren't necessarily personally involved in his own, you know, beefs with certain people like the Notorious B.I.G., Sean Puff Daddy Combs. So it kind of became that. It kind of got out of control. But he was, I mean, he was at the center of it all. It started pretty much when he was shot in New York in November, end of November 1994 at Quad Recording Studios. He shot five times. And he was shot actually in the head. And a bullet was inside the top of his skull, in between his skull and his skin. It went in and it didn't go through his head, but it was literally like underneath his skin on top of his skull. So he came very close to dying during that robbery. And there's a lot of confusion about, did he believe that Notorious B.I.G. was involved in setting him up in New York? And or was he just blaming him for something else? Or was he confused? Or was he just using this to sell records? He went to prison almost immediately after that shooting. In fact, he was wheeled into the courthouse when he was convicted, when they read the verdict that he was guilty of sexual abuse. He was in a wheelchair with his head wrapped up because it was literally the day after he had been shot. And so he was in prison. He had a lot of time to stew, a lot of time to think about the things that had happened. And he just got angrier and angrier, I think, while he was in prison. And then he was released from prison and it continued. And it was kind of like a crusade almost for him. You know, he says, I'm trying to get the imposters out of hip hop. So he considered some of the people that he was attacking to be phonies. And there was a lot of issues involved because it wasn't just music. There was, you know, street gangs that were involved, you know, in the feud.
1: In that particular, I want to zoom in on those few years there. So from 1994, we have the shooting, then he's in jail. He maintains that he was set up for those charges. He claims that, you know, he was not guilty there. Then we see him sign to a new record label, right?
3: Mm-hmm. Death Row Records, yep.
1: And then that kind of plays a role in what we see happen in the Las Vegas shooting that ultimately led to the end of his life.
3: Yep, absolutely. There's some things that I consider misconceptions that a lot of people have. A lot of people, they just blame Suge Knight for everything that happened to Tupac in the last year of his life. They think that Suge Knight's the one who basically egged Tupac on. He influenced him. He pressured him to record diss records.
1: To be clear, this is the record head, right?
3: Records CEO and co-founder.
1: Yep.
3: Suge Knight, Marion Suge Knight. I don't see it that way necessarily. It wasn't just that Suge Knight influenced Tupac to be a gangster or to do things he shouldn't have been doing. It was both of them doing the same thing to each other, basically. Like, Tupac was feuding with Bad Boy Records, which was Sean Puff Daddy Combs' label and Notorious B.I.G.'s label, before he signed to Death Row Records. There's the infamous incident where Suge Knight went to the Source Awards and he went on stage and he said, if you don't want your record label producer dancing in your videos, come to Death Row. And he said it right in front of Puffy and everyone knew that it was he was talking about Puff. In some ways, I think Suge Knight took on Tupac's personal feud with Puff Daddy and Notorious B.I.G., even though there were some things that Suge Knight was upset with Puff about that were unrelated to Tupac. But I think for the most part, I kind of consider Tupac to be a human torch. That's, I sometimes talk about him that way, where he's very brilliant, enlightening, you know, beautiful in a way. But if you get too close to him, he's going to burn you, you know. And I don't think it's a coincidence that within a year of him signing to Death Row Records, that the label is basically in tatters. You know, Suge Knight is going to prison, Tupac is dead. And the label, it's just never the same. It didn't recover from that. And he's not entirely to blame for what happened. I mean, Puff is to blame, Biggie, everyone, the media, Tupac himself. There was a lot of people to blame for what happened during the feud in 1996. But Tupac has to shoulder some of that blame as well. Suge Knight didn't tell him to attack Orlando Anderson the night. You know, I know I'm getting ahead. You know, at September 7, 1996 in Vegas, Suge Knight didn't tell Tupac to attack Orlando Anderson. Tupac went off on his own and did it.
1: Well, that's what I want to talk about now, the night that Tupac was shot, September 7, 1996. This trial that's going on at the moment, this will be the first criminal prosecution in Tupac's killing. So we are kind of learning more about the story as the court case continues. But what can you tell us about the circumstances that led to his death? Like, what are the facts and details that we do know to be true that happened that night?
3: Well, it's hard to say exactly what we know to be true, you know, unless you were there. You know, what we know is that, you know, Tupac and Suge Knight and others in Death Row Records and their entourage and family members of Tupac, his fiance, Kidada Jones, they went to Las Vegas on September 7, 1996 to watch the Mike Tyson Bruce Seldon fight at the MGM Grand. They went to the fight about 60 seconds long, you know, Tupac leaves. They're waiting inside the MGM's lobby. Inside, they see Orlando Anderson standing, just standing in the corner somewhere in the lobby. Orlando Anderson is an alleged Southside Compton Crip who apparently attacked Trayvon Lane. Trayvon Lane is a friend of Suge Knight, and he's an alleged mob Piru blood. And Tupac just bolts away. He just runs off toward Orlando Anderson and attacks him. And then once Tupac attacks him, Orlando Anderson's on the floor, the rest of the Death Row entourage come over and they start kicking him while he's on the ground, including Suge Knight and Suge Knight's friend Alton Buntry McDonald, who's also a mob Piru. They leave, you know, the security guard's coming, so they flee the scene. And then they take Vegas Boulevard, the strip, to a nightclub that Suge Knight, he allegedly, you know, he kind of owned it, but they got their windows down, long line of cars.

0: Tyson fight. You know, Vegas Strip is always crowded, so you can imagine when there's a Mike Tyson fight. So they drive down Vegas Boulevard, and then they turn right on Flamenco, I think. And while they're driving down Flamenco, they don't get too far, maybe a couple blocks. Koval Lane is the intersecting street, and they're stopped there. And while they're stopped there, a white Cadillac pulls up alongside them and fires upon them. Tupac is wounded 4 times. Suge Knight is grazed. So Suge Knight makes a U-turn on Flamenco, goes back down the strip. But because he drove over a number of medians, his BMW's wheels, which were stretched in because they're huge, the rims on it, and they were just shredded. So basically the car stopped dead in the middle of the strip, not far from the Aladdin Hotel. Police arrive on bicycles, and they try to get Tupac out. You know, some police officers and should pull him out of the BMW and onto the asphalt. And then they take him away in an ambulance. But Tupac's last words were to the police officer, fuck you, when the police officer asked him who did it. Like, he kept saying, who did this? Who did this? And Tupac, who, you know, it's the perfect thing, right, for him. The last words is fuck you to a police officer.
1: Wow. Okay, so fast forward now 30 years. We have the first criminal trial, really, into the killing of Tupac. We have a man named Dwayne Davis being charged. What can you tell us about him? Because as I understand it, he released a book in which he detailed his role on that day back in 1996, right?
0: Mm-hmm. So Dwayne Keefe D. Davis is a alleged Southside Compton Crip. He is the uncle of Orlando Anderson, the alleged shooter of Tupac Shakur, and the one who was beaten in the MGM Grand Lobby. So this is related to the notorious BIG murder investigation. So the Los Angeles Police Department were being sued by the notorious BIG's estate because one of the LAPD's investigating officers, Russell Poole, claimed that rogue LAPD officers were involved in the murder of the notorious BIG. So the LAPD, they appointed a task force to investigate the notorious BIG's murder. And while they were doing that, they interviewed Keefe D, the one who's currently on trial, because the Keefe D was one of the people who went and spoke with the notorious BIG the night he was murdered at the Peterson Automotive Museum. And Keefe D told the officers under a proffer agreement meaning that the statements that you make can't be used against you in a court of law unless some of the statements or all the statements have proven false. So basically, is if you're telling the truth, they can't use the statements against you. Doesn't mean that they can't prosecute you if they have other evidence, but they can't use your statement. So he said, no, we weren't involved in Biggie's murder, but I'll tell you something else. We did the Tupac Shakur murder, and he detailed it in a proffer statement to them in exchange for dropping drug charges that the police had against him. So no one knows about it until one of the officers that he spoke to in the proffer, Greg Kading, who also wrote a book called Murder Rap. He detailed this proffer statement where Keefe D confessed to the murder of Tupac. Not that he shot the gun, but that he was in the car and I believe driving the Cadillac. So Keefe D was in there and Orlando Anderson, his nephew, was in the car and 2 other Southside Compton Crips were in the car with them. Basically, the book comes out, Murder Rap. I read it. Lots of Tupac fans read it. But the police didn't arrest Keefe D, even though there's a book out there saying that there's a proffer statement that, you know. So nothing happened. Some time passes, and then Keefe D goes into a documentary that was on the television channel BET called Death Row Chronicles. It's a 3-part documentary, I believe, about the history of Death Row Records, and he's interviewed in it. And during that interview, he confesses basically to being in the car, you know, being the driver of the white Cadillac when they shot and murdered Tupac Shakur. And then after that, he continued to do so. He went on various YouTube channels where he admitted that he was in the car and he told the whole story about how Orlando was attacked and then how they acquired the Glock. And then he had a writer work with him to publish a book where he basically detailed all of this, where he admitted that he committed murder. See, I know that he had said that he had cancer. Keefe D had cancer. So maybe he believed I'm going to die soon and I could make some money for my family, you know, telling the story. So I'm

0: Just going to do that. And, you know, I'll probably be dead before they ever arrest me, if they ever do, which they probably won't, because who cares? Because it wasn't exactly a secret, to be honest, who killed Tupac Shakur. There was a lot of alternate conspiracy theories that, in hindsight, didn't make a lot of sense. But, I mean, it was pretty clear, I think, for most, you know, investigators and the people involved. It wasn't a mystery who did it. So, basically, they say that he's his own, he's both the defendant and the star witness of the prosecution in this case. And I think that's pretty accurate. And even the proffer statement is admissible in this case, I think, now the judges ruled, because even though initially you can't use it against me if I don't lie, but he said that it's lies. So that means that they can use it. So basically the proffer statement is going to be admitted as evidence. All the interviews he did on YouTube, the book, the Death Row Chronicles BET video interviews, they're all going to be put in. He's basically going to be up on the stand, even if he isn't on the stand. He's going to be saying, he's going to be pointing at himself in the chair. That's the guy, your officer. You know, that's the guy. But he's the only one out of the four that are still alive. All three, you know, the other three guys are dead. So this is it. You know, this is really the best chance for some sort of justice for Tupac's family and Tupac himself.
1: Yeah, it's something we're going to be keeping our eyes very closely on. Michael, thank you so much for joining us today on The Briefing.
0: Oh, you're welcome. Thank you.
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9: Hey, it's Chris Beery with you. Welcome to The Briefing. Tomorrow's census night, and for the first time ever, it's asking Australians directly about their sexual orientation and gender. Also for the first time, AI is being used, and it's being used to help sort through the millions of answers we hand over. So in today's deep dive, we're going behind the form. Who decides what makes the list and what gets let off? How safe are our most private details? And after the whole thing crashed online back in 2016, how sure are we that it won't happen again? And if you plan on bullshitting some of your answers, which some of us have a tendency to do, the census people say they know, but they do have some advice for you. Jenny Telford is the General Manager of the Census and Population Division at the Australian Bureau of Statistics. She's worked there for 3 decades and on every single census since 2006, and she joins me now. Jenny, welcome to The Briefing. I want to start with the basics. Talk me through the importance of marking the census with those who are in the household. Is that because we want to capture a picture of every Australian, regardless of where they are on census night?
10: That's absolutely right. So there's different ways that countries run a census, but for us here in Australia, we run what we call a place of enumeration census. So it counts everybody at a single point in time. It also helps people understand that it's everybody who's in the country. So not just people who live here all the time, but international students who are visiting temporarily, international travellers who are here even just for the night are in scope for the census. So it just makes it really easy to know who's got to fill in the form. We will keep in that data collection mode for a number of weeks now until we get everybody's form in. We think about 85% of people will complete the census online. That's, of course, still a lot of paper forms that have to come back to the ABS. So it takes us quite some time to bring all of that data back in. Once we get all of those forms, those paper forms are scanned, all of that data comes into the ABS and we start working our way through it. It takes us about 10 months, but in June next year, we'll release the results of the 2026 census. When we do that, that is an incredibly rich, comprehensive data set that will be made available to everyone. We know census data informs really important decisions for government and government at all levels. But of course, it's also really critical for a lot of community organisations who are providing services to particular people. They want to know that their services are being established in the right area. They want to check how their services are going over time. But everybody gets access to the same data. The data is published in a way that no individual or individual household can be identified. And that is true whoever we provide the data to. So we will not provide data to another government agency that can identify you. The privacy of everyone's data is protected. So all of the data from the census really helps inform a range of different things across the country, particularly given the range of topics we ask in the census. So you'll be filling in questions in the census that help us understand the cultural diversity of Australia, what we all do for a living, our education, our long-term health conditions. It is an incredible snapshot of comprehensive characteristics that can be combined in incredible ways to provide insights into what life is like in Australia in 2026.
6: Another category that's getting a lot of chatter this year is that sexual orientation is being asked for the first time this year. Can you talk us through why we're seeing that coming through now?
10: Yeah, so you're right. The 2026 census will feature two new questions for a new topic of sexual orientation and gender for people aged 16 years and older. It is a critical data gap in Australia. The ABS has published estimates of how many people we think are part of the LGBTQ plus community, but we don't know anything about their characteristics. We don't know where they're living. We don't know what languages they're speaking at home. We don't know too much about their long-term health conditions. So the census will, for the very first time, give us that comprehensive snapshot of the LGBTQ plus population by including these new questions. So we're pretty excited that the 2026 census will finally deliver that critical snapshot.
6: I want to get a little bit more of a peek behind the curtain. You mentioned there that there was a public consultation process and then this question was included. I want to know also what the role potentially of lobbying is in terms of category identification and the types of categories that are included in questions. So I look at the religion section and there are a bunch of different denominations that are marked on there. I also looked at the long-term health question and there are a bunch of conditions that were marked in there. The difference between those two categories, though, is that religion had an option for other, where people could write in their answers, and long-term health did have an option for other, but it was more a ticker box and not a write-in type situation. Can you talk us through how those categories are decided and why something like long-term health doesn't have an option for people to write in conditions, for example, like endometriosis?
10: There's a couple of really great questions in that, Chris. The census has some unique characteristics about it, of course, in that it goes to every household. So we have to ask questions and have response options designed in a way that most people will easily understand and be easily able to respond to the questions. Of course, we also have to consider the length of the census form. So there's 66 questions on the 2026 census. Not every response option to every question can be listed on the form. Otherwise, we would have quite an enormous census form, as you can imagine. So for a question like religion, where there are 10 response options with tick boxes, and then you're right, an other box where people can write in another term, the way we do that is by looking at the results of the last census. We put the most common responses from the last census on the form as those tick boxes, and then we encourage through instructions how to fill in. If you don't see your how you want to identify listed on the form, we give you clear instructions about how to put that in the other box. That's a question design technique we apply a lot in the census. Long-term health conditions is a really interesting one, and long-term health conditions appeared for the first time in the 2021 census. Long-term health conditions, there is an enormous variety of them, to be quite honest. And so the ones you see on the form have been carefully selected in consultation with health experts to be the ones that we think are most prevalent and also have the most impact on people's lives.
6: I want to ask, what level of human intervention is there when it comes to sorting through and processing this data? Because I can imagine when you have categories where people are free to type in, they're probably not going to write exactly as would, you know, fit nicely and neatly in an Excel spreadsheet. Who goes through that sorting and filtering? Is that like an automated process? Is there a big team that goes through that? What does that look like?
10: We do have a team who's looking at all of those write-in responses. And the ones that kind of give us the biggest challenge here at the ABS are the questions on occupation and industry. We have very substantial classifications that we code those write-in responses to. Over the last couple of censuses that I've been involved in, we've had a small team of hundreds of people undertaking that work. For 2026, we are for the first time using some AI-enabled models. So some models that really help us take that individual text-based answer and apply it to our classification. We do things as we're going, and we've got really strong quality assurance processes over the top of that. It's an important part of our processing activity.
6: I want to talk a little bit about security assurances. I mean, hearing there that AI is kind of being used for the first time when it comes to this census would get, you know, some people listening a little worried and concerned about that. What are the security assurances and what security guarantees can you make to someone listening right now that their data is safe and is not vulnerable and can't be taken by malicious actors?
10: Cybersecurity, data security and privacy really have been at the heart of every part of our preparations for the 2026 census. The online form that many millions of Australians are using at the moment to complete the census form has been thoroughly tested and assured by the ABS, by industry experts, by experts across government to make sure it is as safe as it can be. And it's going to perform as well as it can on census night when we expect to see the peak of our responses. I should say, people give us their name and address on the census form, but we do destroy it. So once the processing of the census is complete and we've done our job, we destroy names and addresses. So they are disconnected from the rest of your data very early on in our process and destroyed at the end. So people can be assured that they will not be retained for any longer than the ABS has committed to. So there's all sorts of protections in place around cybersecurity and privacy. The use of AI I mentioned, we have been really careful with how we've introduced that into the 2026 census. The AI models we are using are machine learning based models that don't learn from anything on the internet. They are only models that kind of only learn from how we in the ABS have trained it. Those models only operate within our closed environment while we're processing the census. So it's a very kind of safe and controlled use of AI that we're using for 2026. But again, we've been pretty cautious as we adopt these new technologies because data privacy and security are absolutely fundamental to everything we do at the ABS.
6: A distrust in government is not something that's new in the slightest, but it is something that has been on the rise as of late, especially after the pandemic. There is a growing sense of distrust in government. And there is also chatter that people don't really want to be all that honest when it comes to filling out their census forms. Historically, we know that to be true with income categories. Some people feel like they don't want to share with the government how much they earn. How do you at the ABS account for that level of one, distrust, but also the inevitable dishonesty that's going to come with it?
10: Yeah, so the distrust in government is, of course, something that we kind of are aware of as part of government as well. I think the ABS brand and the census brand in particular is still quite strong in the community. And the best measure of that, of course, is the level of participation we see in the census. So over the last couple of censuses, we've seen over 95% of Australians complete the census form. Some people might need a little bit of an additional reminding and nudging after census night to get there, but that is a world-class participation rate we see in Australia. Trust for us is absolutely a critical component in the success of a census and something that we're very proud of and very committed to maintaining. The dishonesty is a different kind of question. Obviously, people do have a legal obligation to participate in the census, and people are legally obliged to complete the census in an accurate and honest way. But the reality, Chris, is we can't check that. We can't control that. We don't go through 28 million forms question by question and determine whether we think it's accurate. We rely on you, the person filling in the form, to give us that accurate snapshot. And why that is so important, of course, is we all want services around us that meet our needs. And so if we're giving us dishonest information on the census, the people that are going to kind of suffer the consequences of that are ourselves, because we're not going to have the things around us. We're not going to have the schools, the hospital, the aged care facilities, the religious institutions, the care facilities, the health facilities. We all want things that we need. And so that's why we encourage people to complete the census accurately, because at the end of the day, it is for you.
6: That seems to be a message as well coming from campaign groups at the moment. There's a bunch, especially online. There's a very strong campaign at the moment from the Atheist Foundation, and theirs is about marking no religion on your census form. Whereas other faith groups, for example, they're telling you the exact wording to put in when you're writing in other, because they want to be represented properly in the census. What's the official line on campaigns like this? Is the ABS on board with campaigns like this, or are you guys like, well, don't do that?
10: So any campaigns that increase awareness of the census, encourage participation, and encourage it in an accurate way, we are fans of. We do check, and we've got a team of people right now monitoring all of the campaigns that are popping up across social media and media. If we detect somebody running a campaign encouraging people to complete the census in a way that isn't aligned with the guidance and instructions from the ABS, we will reach out and take action with that group. But most groups are out there trying to be helpful, trying to encourage people to fill in the form. My advice to Australians is this is your chance. This is your census form, and you get to fill it in however you want. So don't let anyone tell you how to do it. You fill it in for you.
6: Well, that is a perfect note to end this chat on. Jen, thank you so much for taking the time and chatting to us on The Briefing.
10: Thanks so much.
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31: They're brainwashing. That's all I know.
28: The Geelong Revival Centre demanded absolute obedience from its members and controlled them completely.
32: You don't go above him. He is everything. He is the true prophet. He is the law.
28: That podcast sparked fierce advocacy from cult survivors who lobby the Victorian government to do more towards helping cult members escape from controlling groups. The Victorian government listened, and last month a parliamentary inquiry handed down its report titled Coercion and Harm in High Control Groups. One of the advocates who pushed for that inquiry was Laura McConnell, a survivor of the 2x2's fundamentalist cult and an upcoming speaker at this year's Festival of Dangerous Ideas. She joins me now to share her story and her thoughts on the inquiry's findings. Laura, welcome to The Briefing. To start, could you first tell us about the cult you were raised in?
33: Yeah, so I was raised in a group known as The Truth or The Way or The Fellowship, often known around the world as the 2x2s because of the way they move through the world. They are all around the world, but I am obviously Australian. I was raised fifth generation inside the group here in Australia. I came from a rural remote community, which is relatively common. There are 2x2s in capital cities, but there is a fair chunk of us outside in rural and regional Australia. I would describe them as a high-control fundamentalist interpretation of Christianity. A lot of control around appearance, behaviour control, financial control and the like, which is not uncommon in these groups. I left when I was 19, or I was sort of pushed out or shunned out when I was about 19, which at the time was not an uncommon experience, and also is not an uncommon experience in other high-control communities.
28: What were some of the standout experiences for you within the cult that you still remember to this day?
33: Yeah, well, I think there's a lot of misconceptions about what a cult in a closed community can look like and what high control communities can look like. People think it's a compound, and of course there are communities which are like that. But for the most part, most of us live in mainstream communities, but within closed family and community groups within them. And so I, as I said, came from a fifth generation family on one side. We didn't really know many people outside of our family and community. I came from a wonderful, large, big intergenerational family, and I had a lot of wonderful experiences that often gets lost, I think, when people talk about high control communities, that actually to grow up in it as a child in that sort of community can also be beautiful. The juxtaposition of that is difficult to carry. I was a girl, an eldest girl, that carries a lot in these kinds of communities. There's a very strong purity culture, a very strong encouragement to marry within that community. I knew very young that I was queer and that there was absolutely no space for that in my community. We had a lot of appearance control. So, you know, your acceptance in these communities is conditional on you looking and behaving and acting the way that is expected of you. So for me, wearing the dresses was not something I enjoyed or felt comfortable doing, but didn't have any choice. There's an expectation you will marry within that community, and that sat very, very uncomfortably with me. There was a lot of sexual abuse and a lot of grooming in the community I came from. So the 2x2s have a practice of their preachers, known as workers, going out in pairs, and they are meant to be penniless and homeless, and they live in the homes of followers. So we have a culture of these people moving between our communities and leaving destruction behind them. Not all of them, but a very high percentage of them I've now believed to have abused. And of course, there's a culture of silence and of cover-up. So I grew up in a community which, while it was loving and wonderful, and I had a lot of siblings and cousins and step-siblings, it was one of cover-up and one of abuse. And I spent a fair chunk of my childhood trying to protect the younger children from things that I didn't have words to explain, but which I did not believe to be right. There was never space to report things to police or to social services. We were taught to distrust outsiders. We were taught that these things would bring our family and our community into disrepute, and so we should never talk about them to outsiders. I did go to mainstream schools, which I guess is a blessing, and some communities don't send their children to mainstream schools, they homeschool. And I had wonderful experiences at school, but wasn't able to make friends really and build connection and community outside of the one I came from. There's a lot of misconceptions, I think, about what children inside high-control communities behave like. We're often very well behaved. We often don't tell people what's happening behind closed doors because we're taught to fear.
0: What did it take for you to start? You said you were kind of shunned out. You left when you were 19. Tell me about that process. When did it start? You said you kind of always felt uncomfortable. You knew you were queer from a young age. You felt uncomfortable with the dresses. Was that the first inkling that perhaps you weren't long for the world of the 2x2s? And then talk me through the rest of the process of getting out.
33: No, it had never ever occurred to me that I would leave. This place was my whole world. This place was my family and my community. And sometimes I still think, had they not kicked me out, I would still be there, you know, because for me, community and people was all I ever cared about. I grew up deeply embedded in a family and a community that I loved deeply, still love deeply, but there wasn't space for me. And so they pushed me out. Of course, I knew I didn't really belong and I couldn't make myself belong, but I would have done pretty much anything to twist myself to try. I really wanted an education was probably the breaking point. I really wanted to go to university. And I packed myself up and I left our community. And it was really the end for me because I came to Melbourne and tried to integrate into the 2x2 community here in Melbourne. But I just couldn't. Everything about me didn't fit and I couldn't make myself work. And in the end, they were reversing out of rooms and driving past me just to ignore me, you know. And one day I just realized something's not right. Like if this is the one true way, if this is the only way to heaven, why are they treating me like this? Why can't I make this fit? And I thought, even if I die, and I did, I believed that I would die because that's what we were taught, that if you left, that you would die and something would befall you and you would die and go to hell. And I thought, even if I die, if I leave, I'm not going back because I'm dying here inside this. Yeah, I just realized I can't do it anymore. It took me about 6 months to find anything about the group because they claim to have no name and no earthly leaders. And of course, they don't have any registrations either. So they're not properly registered as a church or an organization. They operate predominantly in cash and through family trusts and family farms. And so I couldn't find much about them. So I thought for 6 months I was going to die. I thought at any moment, the devil is just going to get me and I'm going to hell. And it was just, yeah, I mean, I have CPTSD for a reason because that leaving and, you know, the subsequent decades afterwards have just been so traumatic.
0: Yeah. So talk me through that a little bit because it clearly, you know, you can hear the emotion in your voice and you are still obviously deeply affected. Like you said, you have severe PTSD. So how have you come to be in this position where you're an advocate and that you're fighting for justice for other people who have been raised in these sort of groups?
33: Well, I never set out to be, and I would never have described myself as an advocate until very, very recently. I think because I came from a rural community, a regional community, and I came from a large family, there were people who were always reaching out and touching base with me to learn things and to want to understand things. That's just the kind of family I came from who cared and supported the people around them. And I took some of that ethos with me and just believed it was my role. You know, I mean, I had looked after the children and I had wanted them to be safe for as long as I could remember. I didn't realize this had a name until I met other advocates in recent decades and realized this is advocacy. And I think I also found myself getting quite burnt out from supporting people. and just realised, oh, there's got to be a better way to do this, and started connecting with other advocates from other groups. Jehovah's Witnesses, for instance, early on, I had connected with ex-Plymouth Brethren Christian Church and ex-Jehovah's Witnesses. We were sort of working loosely together. And as the decades have gone by, that coalition of people has become bigger and we're working closer and closer together, which is wonderful because it leads us to the inquiry.
0: Yeah, well, let's talk about it. So the report from the Victorian Parliamentary Inquiry did make 39 recommendations all up. Its report was called Coercion and Harm in High Control Groups. What did you find to be the most important recommendations to be handed down from that?
33: Yeah, well, those 98 findings as well are powerful. I think there's just been so much silence. You know, this is a groundbreaking report, not just in Victoria, not just in Australia, but around the world, right? That there is 98 findings from all of these survivors, over 600 submissions, and to see our experiences written down and validated and believed is incredibly powerful. We do not often get believed, you know, and not believed in so many ways. Or we are treated like trauma porn, right? Like this salacious kind of thing that it's like, oh, cults, you know, and people want salacious stories out of it. So to have concrete findings and these 39 recommendations that we as advocates can really now start working towards change is powerful. Was there one particular one? I mean, the very first one is about centering survivors in advocacy and bringing us together to make sure our voices are heard is in itself powerful. But of course, the centering of accepting that the harm for women and girls is much greater than people realize is also heartening to me, because in my work, it is one of the hardest things I struggle with is supporting many, many women and girls and LGBTQIA plus people out of these kind of communities. The harm and the arranged marriages and the coercion and the experiences for women and girls just cannot be underestimated.
0: So you mentioned there that the acknowledgement and the recognition and the belief is one of the biggest things to come out of this report. What does it mean in practice for someone who is coming out of one of these high control groups?
33: Well, right now there are no tailored support services. There are just advocates from the various different communities who have informally put together our own support networks, our own checklists of things to support people. We are unpaid. We are unsupported. It is hard work for us. All of us have our own jobs and our own careers and our own lives to manage at the same time. Frontline services, and this is not to say they don't try very, very hard, are not properly educated and trained to support people leaving coercive high control communities. No fault of their own. There is not funding to do so. There is not training to do so. So we, at the very coalface, need survivors to be supported to leave these communities. Things like housing. You know, we have a housing crisis in Australia. We all know that. Now overlay somebody who has never had a rental history, who has often not got papers, who, you know, all these communities vary, but like there are different ways people come out and don't have access to housing, to safe, secure places to work. For instance, many of these groups, their employment is wrapped up in the group they come from. So it just frontline services and support for us as advocates, right? We hear some of the most traumatic things every day and then have to go about and raise families and look after children, you know, and run our own lives. So that in itself is groundbreaking that that's recommended. The other thing is education, you know, teachers, nurses, doctors, all the people that we do often come into contact with at the front line, learning about how to identify and how to support us and give us vocabulary. And then, of course, there is the opportunity for the criminalisation of coercive group control, which, you know, is going to be a couple of years in the making of crafting a legislation that captures that adequately. And this is a big, long journey ahead of us to bring not just the support services, but the laws into fruition.
0: And what's next for you in this fight?
33: Well, I'm at Festival of Dangerous Ideas on the 22nd of August with Anke Richter and Sarah Steele. So we'll be talking a little there about cults in the Australian-New Zealand region. And then I'll be working really hard with this survivor group known as SOCIC, who are survivors of group coercive control here in Australia and Victoria, to take the recommendations and the findings from that report into reality and into outcomes over the next couple of years. And I'll continue supporting survivors of not just the 2x2s, but other high control groups in Australia.
0: Well, we'd love to be kept across your ongoing fight for recognition, having those recommendations implemented in a wide variety of areas. So please do keep us across what you're up to at The Briefing. Laura McConnell, thanks for joining us.
33: Thanks for having me.
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10: Hey, I'm Tessa Randello. New South Wales will be the first to start the country's biggest gun buyback scheme in 30 years. The state and federal governments have agreed to share the price as a response to the Bondi terror attack. Depending on the firearm, owners could be paid up to $10,000. Mourners dressed in pink have farewelled Kumanjai Little Baby following her alleged murder earlier this year. About 400 people gathered at an outdoor service in Central Australia to remember the 5-year-old girl. Payment services are back up online across Australia after a MasterCard outage left thousands of shoppers unable to complete purchases yesterday afternoon. MasterCard says a scheduled system update caused transactions to be declined, affecting some bank cards and digital wallets linked to the network. And Australia's on the ropes heading into day 4 of the first test against Bangladesh in Darwin. The Aussies trailing the visitors by 67 runs with 6 wickets remaining.
11: Research shows that regularly eating ultra-processed foods can increase your risk of developing type 2 diabetes by 53%. Search Diabetes Australia for more about the nation's fastest growing chronic condition.
10: Warriors are closer to getting into second position on the ladder with a 40-6 win over the Broncos. Brisbane coach Michael Maguire doesn't believe their form has anything to do with the fact that they're out of finals.
12: I reckon that's garbage. I mean, you know, we're playing a team next week that's not in the same boat. We're playing for the Broncos. The boys are playing for the Broncos. They've got a badge that they wear. I mean, that is not good enough.
10: Broncos superstar Reece Walsh may have played his last game for the season, leaving the field with an injury.
13: Batteries in bins cause fires. 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
5: Today in Townsville, windy with showers with a top of 26 down to 14 tonight. And tomorrow, clearing showers with a high of 27. And your music sorted with a curated playlist for every mood. 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
2: Townsville's average unleaded price today is around $2.04 a litre, while some servos are selling it as low as $1.97. 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

0: You're a long way from finishing Triple M's Almost Acoustic Sunday. So grab a tea, coffee, hair of the dog, whatever. And we'll be back to the music in a moment. 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
22: Morning, I'm Tessa Randello. Australia's biggest gun buyback scheme in decades will start later this year. Gun owners in New South Wales will pocket up to $10,000 under the plan introduced after the Bondi terror attack. The federal government splitting the cost after Queensland, SA, Victoria and the NT were not on board. The death toll continues to rise in Indonesia after an earthquake. 47 people have died after the 7.7 magnitude quake struck eastern parts of the country. There's been 235 aftershocks already. The race is on to save Victoria's world-famous penguin colony at Phillip Island after one animal already died from the H5 bird flu. State governments pledged thousands of vaccinations to help protect the population. Briefly, MasterCard payments are back up online after a global outage affected shoppers yesterday afternoon. And in cricket, Australia trail Bangladesh by 67 runs with 6 wickets remaining as we head into day 4 of the first test in Darwin.
23: Every load of laundry is a fresh start. 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
22: Warriors are hunting the top of the ladder, taking down the Broncos 40-6 in Brisbane. Some big injuries for both sides. New Zealand halfback Luke Metcalf dealing with a hamstring issue. Warriors coach Andrew Webster says they're addressing Metcalf.
24: Obviously, he's very emotional at the start, but he's come good in that sense. I'm sure he's hurting, but he's been a good teammate. At halftime, he joined the team, sat down with them. We don't know anymore. Like, He's never done a hamstring kick in a goal, so.
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22: Today in Townsville, windy with showers with a top of 26, down to 14 tonight. And tomorrow, clearing showers with a high of 27. 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
12: Morning, I'm Tessa Randallo. Australia's biggest gun buyback scheme in decades will kick off later this year in the wake of the Bondi terror attack. New South Wales gun owners could get up to $10,000 for their firearms with the federal government pitching in. Queensland, SA, Victoria and the NT are not on board. WA and Tasmania launching their own programs. It's now officially the worst time to try and buy your first home, according to new national data. Since records began, stats show it's never been tougher, with high debt levels, elevated interest rates and wages failing to keep price with housing costs. Rescue efforts continue in eastern parts of Indonesia following a magnitude 7.7 earthquake, 47 people now confirmed dead. And Aussies heading to Europe for Christmas are being urged to check their travel insurance as conflict continues across the Middle East. Smart Traveller says military strikes and reprisal attacks remain a risk in several locations, and it warns that the situation could still escalate.
6: Did you know that diabetes is Australia's fastest growing chronic condition? Over 300 Australians are diagnosed with the condition every day. Search Diabetes Australia to find out more.
12: Australia's on the ropes heading into day four of the first test against Bangladesh in Darwin. At stumps on day three, the Aussies trail by 67 runs. Mitchell Starc says the visitors have batted well on the flatter wicket.
13: Probably besides the first, 10 overs with the ball when it's a bit harder and it's coming through, there hasn't been a lot there. So, we're pushing it uphill at the moment, but we're still fighting.
12: And Broncos skipper Rhys Walsh and Warriors halfback Luke Metcalf might have played their last game in the season, both suffering injuries in New Zealand's 34-point win.
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3: Today in Townsville, windy with showers with a top of 26, down to 14 tonight. And tomorrow, clearing showers with a high of 27. 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
1: Lou and Jarch, here as always.
2: Oh, the weekend. The weekend rolls around and we're here for 2 hours of fun.
3: Well, that's right, Lulu. Speaking of the weekend, he does some sexy music, doesn't he?
2: He does. We've actually got the most listened to songs in sexy time.
3: During sexy time.
2: We'll
3: so
2: play
3: when
2: you.
3: When you're chonging on, we've got a list of songs. Well, the number one, hey.
2: Don't.
3: Hold on, how's this for a hook? It might surprise you.
2: Yeah, nailed it, Jack. You're learning.
3: Thanks.
2: Let's get into that next.
1: Yeah. Lou and Jarch, Triple M.

0: Triple M's Lou and Judge for your weekend.
1: We're talking freaky deekies.
2: Freaky deekies?
1: Yep. Getting freaky.
2: Oh, can we have some sexy music?
0: Well, we're about to hear some sexy music because it's a study of 1,000 people looking at the most popular songs that feature in people's
1: bedroom
0: playlists.
1: Do you play? Do you play music when you're getting down?
2: Yeah, like Dean Martin and Pavarotti. I'm joking.
1: Is that right?
2: That's a more.
1: Oh, that's a more than I was expecting. Jesus.
2: Time when one to dropped his ducks. Say goodbye.
1: That's the cigarette portion of the coitus.
2: No, it's when you're saying goodbye to your lover.
1: That's what I mean. You're having the cigarette. It's like time to get an Uber.
2: Oh, Jack. Look, if there's background music, fine. Mm. But I don't go out of my way to have a sex playlist, one would say.
1: Yep.
2: But I did date a bloke in New Zealand years ago.
1: Yep.
2: And he had, is it what? No, it's not iCloud. What's the one called? You'd know this LP. It's like the musicy website.
1: What? SoundCloud.
2: SoundCloud. He had like a playlist, but he had merged all the songs together. So he had all this
1: for chonging.
2: Yeah,
1: so it was like a mix.
2: Yeah, this was a sex mix. So I was like, well, it's not the first time you've played this mix.
1: Of course not.
2: I believe there've been plenty of other ladies who've heard this mix.
1: Oh yeah.
2: 123 53. Have you heard that SoundCloud mix?
1: Yeah. What's his name? Joking.
0: Do you guys want to have a guess at what has come in number one as the most popular bedroom song?
1: Can I say it's like? Can I guess it's like Pony by Genuine?
0: Oh yeah,
2: that's a good one.
1: I think
2: it might be Birthday Sex. Girl, but, I know I think it's Jeremiah.
1: Oh, that wouldn't be number one. That's not a big enough song to be number one.
2: I think it's a banger.
1: Literally.
0: Do you want to hear it?
1: Yeah.
2: No.
0: Nicki Minaj.
2: That would not get me in the mood.
0: Super freaky girl.
1: No way.
2: That makes me want to go to the clubs and lay down.
1: This reminds me of like
2: thrust.
1: Like beep, beep, beep, beep, beep. It's like silly. That's a silly song.
0: Yeah.
1: Don't you reckon?
2: You think WAP would probably be better.
1: Yeah.
0: Well, the most common.

0: an artist was The Weeknd.
1: Heard of him?
2: Listen.
3: Oh, yes.
2: I'll put in some work to The Weeknd.
3: Oh, Jack.
2: Well, I'm just saying.
3: That makes me want to throw up.
0: This sort of vibe?
3: Yeah. Some work to The Weeknd.
2: Oh, yeah. Put in some groundwork. Yeah.
0: Mm.
2: It doesn't surprise me.
0: You mentioned there was another genre that you enjoy in the bedroom, Jarch.
2: Oh, I like a bit of metal.
0: Oh, a bit of metal.
2: Yeah. Yeah, you know, get you going.
3: Nah, I'm not over.
2: Whiplash, this song's called.
3: Jack just...
2: Sometimes you get that.
3: Slowly taking his shirt off and being like, girl, like thrusting to the Weeknd.
2: Lou, don't start thinking about that.
3: Makes me want to be a bit sick.
0: Yeah,
3: death metal, wow.
2: What about ULP?
0: Well, I don't have a playlist.
2: But have
0: playlist.
2: You played music?
0: But it's usually just sort of like non-lyrical kind of stuff.
2: Do you know the music that I...
3: The XX the one is what that I imagine you to listen to when you root.
2: Yeah.
0: Is that, have you thought about that?
2: The one I like is... ya, ya, ya, coco jumbo, ya, ya, yeah. Put me up, put me down. Yeah, Mr. Chapo. That's obviously a joke.
3: You're an odd cat. Maybe we create our own playlist.
0: Oh yeah.
3: Link it on Lou and Jarch.
2: We'll link it on Lou.
0: Well,
3: there you go, guys. Have a good night tonight. Enjoy. Well,
0: we've already got Nicki Minaj, The Architects, and The Weeknd,
2: and Coco Jumbo,
3: Ed and Dean Martin. That's Amore.
2: Also,
0: and the XX for me.
3: Yeah, perfect.
2: Baha Men, Who Let the Dogs Out?
3: Yep.
2: You know that gets you going. Yippee-yo.
3: And you got to do it to the beat as well.
2: Correct.
0: Let's get some listener suggestions for the playlist. What is your go-to
2: bedroom song?
0: Triple M's Lou and Jarch, The Weeknd.

0: for your weekend on Triple M. You got Lou, you got Jarch. We're putting together a little bedroom playlist, aren't we?
1: Oh, we are.
2: The Thrust playlist. And you can use it on any day. It doesn't have to be Thrust Thursday.
1: The Thrust list.
2: The Thrust list. Genius. God, you're good. So we've got a fair few calls to get through here.
1: Yeah, this is all about what music you play when you're performing coitus.
2: Yes, when you're getting coitus. Down and...
1: When you're getting down and dirty.
2: Yeah, down and dirty. All so right, Michelle, head us. Hi. What's your bedroom song?
3: Hi, I've got a couple, but they're a bit naughty for radio. Yeah. So okay. The cleanest one I've got is Zava Adore by The Smashing Pumpkins.
2: Yeah. A little rock and roll in the background, slow, easy, loving.
3: Yeah, like you can't play 90s.
2: We should have a blurb for each of the songs.
1: That's great.
2: I like that, Michelle.
1: I do like
2: add
1: that.
2: Add it to the list, guys.
1: Okay. Add it to the list.
0: What's going on there?
1: Duncan, how are you, mate?
4: Hello. Hey, guys.
1: I'm hoping this is a bit of Slim Dusty. Love to have a beer with Duncan.
4: Mm. Nah, mate. The bedroom's for one thing, and you don't fluff about.
1: Okay. What are we talking? What's your song?
4: The Wolf.
0: Oh, The Wolf. From?
4: Spencer Lee Band. It's off Fifty Shades of Grey.
2: Oh.
0: From 50 Shades.
2: Funky friendly.
1: No, this is...
2: Vibin.
4: You got to listen to the words. Got to listen to the words.
0: Okay.
2: All right,
0: the list, guys. Okay, it's on there.
2: Dunk it, Trace. What's your song?
5: Hi, Mummy and Daddy.
2: Hello.
1: Hello, sweet angel.
5: So, As the World Falls Down by the world famous David Bowie.
1: Oh,
2: I like that.
1: This is nice, isn't it?
5: Sensual, sexy.
2: A bit of a rhythm.
1: Yes.
5: She's in a masquerade ball. It's a dreamlike, scenario.
1: Trace, I'm catching what you're pitching. I'm liking it.
2: Pitching a tent?
1: Well, not yet. Nearly.
2: Nice.
1: Thanks, Trace. Shannon, what's your bang song?
6: Mate, what about Cherry Pie by Warrant?
2: Oh, yeah.
1: Yeah.
2: I can visualize it.
0: That's scary.
1: Yum, yum, Shannon.
0: That's scary.
1: Yum, yum.
2: Not what you used to eat. Yum, yum.
0: Oh,
1: that's a ripper. I like that one. Tony, right. Mate, what's your
7: Hi, Lou and Judge. How are you?
1: Good, mate. How you going?
7: Now, guys, you've just walked in the boudoir. You've just walked in. You've walked over to turn on the music. It's the Rolling Stones. Start me up.
1: Yeah.
7: Start me up.
1: Yeah,
2: Tony!
1: Oh, yeah.
0: What an intro from Tony.
1: Oh, good thrusting. Tony, you've painted a picture, and we like it.
2: That for me is top of the list so far.
0: Okay.
1: It's very
2: right
1: good.
2: Right on the list, guys, for the playlist. Okay, last
0: these are all
2: one,
0: going on
2: Tim.
0: There.
1: Tim,
2: what's your thrust song?
8: Hello.
2: Hi,
1: hello,
2: Tim.
1: Mate.
8: Yep. Hey, mate.
1: What's the song you chong to, mate?
8: Mate, I got to agree with the Nicki Minaj. I think Anaconda is the one.
2: But it's gone on the list.
1: I'm sorry.
8: That one's for you, Tanya.
1: Tanya. See, this to me, I respect it. I mean, there's sexual innuendo.
2: Yeah.
1: Innuendo. Anaconda,
2: Maybe it's when you're getting changed.
1: It's a bit silly and funky for me.
8: Nah,
2: I can see it, Jack, when you're getting changed, maybe at the start.
1: Yeah, you can make it fun and funny. Yeah.
2: Add it to the list.
1: Add it to the list.
0: It's on there. Right. This is going to be quite some playlist. Lou and Jarch on Triple M, I'm sure. Head to the socials at Lou and Jarch. At some point, you'll be able to access it there.
1: Yep.

0: Triple M's Lou and Judge, the weekend edition.
1: Game.
2: Fun.
1: 3, 2, 1. Convergence.
3: Didn't need to yell that one.
4: No, we've done that. Okay.
3: I already know we're getting this bang on first.
4: I don't. Oh. I'm not feeling good. We've been apart for too long.
3: I think you'll know.
4: Okay.
0: Okay. This is a game that basically sees if you guys can get on the same wavelength. So we start by just, you both name a random word at the same time.
3: From anywhere in
0: and then you try and associate them and eventually land on the same word.
4: Yep.
0: Let's get into it.
3: Okay.
0: 3, 2, 1.
4: Wisdom.
3: My boy, Jay Money.
0: Nah, disqualified. Disqualified.
4: That was good.
3: Yeah, that was happening.
4: I mean, we didn't say nothing.
0: The word's meant to be random, and it wasn't.
4: That was random.
0: Didn't feel random to
4: me. Well, it's got
0: to
4: be... Okay, fine. Okay.
0: Felt a bit too...
4: Fine. Okay. All right.
0: Now let's go again.
4: Okay.
0: No, well done, but let's go again.
3: Okay.
0: 3, 2, 1.
4: Blueprint.
0: Thumb blueprint. And blueprint.
4: You say farm?
3: Farm.
4: Farm and
0: farm,
4: blueprint.
0: Sorry.
3: Oh, blueprint, like...
4: A blueprint, like a...
0: Like plans of a building.
4: Plans of building.
3: Oh, yeah.
0: Okay. Farm and blueprint. 3, 2, 1.
3: House. Paddock.
0: Ooh, house and paddock.
3: Oh, yeah.
4: Yep.
0: 3, 2, 1.
3: Yard.
0: Shed and yard. Shed and yard. Shout out to Best Sheds.
4: Yep. Shout out to Best Sheds.
0: Okay. 3, 2, 1.
3: Man cave.
0: Man cave and tractor. This is very Walker coded.
3: Yep.
0: 3, 2, 1.
4: Tools.
0: Oh! Pools and tool.
3: Pool
0: and tools.
3: Yep.
4: Hold on. What a
3: lock
0: one in. 3, 2, 1.
4: Goggles. What'd you say?
3: Gate.
0: Goggles. I can see where you both went there.
4: Okay.
3: Oh, okay.
0: Gate and goggles.
4: Okay.
0: 3, 2, 1.
4: Open.
0: Okay.
4: Open water.
0: 3, 2, 1.
4: Ocean. They've got it!
3: God, we're good, Jay Money.
4: Holy dooly.
3: I nailed that.
4: We got there in the end.
0: Well, open,
4: that was
3: because I almost thought C as well.
4: Oh,
3: yeah, no, that pissed you off
4: big time. Because I was, we've never really had a proper layup with two completely random words.
3: Agreed.
4: As that.
3: That shows
4: open water.
0: Yeah,
3: perfect. We're always in each other's brains, even when we spend time apart.
4: Wow, beautiful.
3: Get that on my tombstone. We're always in each other's brains, even when we spend time apart.
4: Beautiful, mate.
0: It's beautiful. You guys going to get your tombstones next to each other?
3: Yes.
0: Is that going to be?
3: We've put down our deposit.
4: We have.
0: Perfect. Okay.
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5: Townsville's average unleaded price today is around $2.04 a litre, while some servos are selling it as low as $1.97. The average for diesel sits around $2.46. 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
1: Rubbish alert. It's not what comes out of your mouth.
2: How dare you? A lot of rubbish comes out of my mouth, but anyway. This is pretty gnarly. So, you know those things that you just don't expect to go your way? When they do, it's pretty incredible. Well, a resident in Brooklyn, New York.
1: New York.
2: I believe. Yeah, what's your New York?
1: Tony Pepperoni.
2: Yeah, always Tony Pepperoni. So she does her Brooklyn accent, but he also has a speech impediment.
1: Tony Pepperoni.
0: Well, that's just the character.
1: Yeah, I want you to pass me my pasta.
2: What?
1: My pasta. It's Mr. Tony Pepperoni. What did you say over there, Jet? No, no, I'm Bugs Bunny.
0: Bugs Bunny.
2: Bugs Bunny.
0: That's sort of the vibe.
2: Yeah. Well, he accidentally threw away two priceless family heirloom rings. A gold and diamond promise ring and a platinum and diamond engagement ring passed down through generations.
1: Hey, those are expensive natural diamonds. Woo!
2: Four generations.
1: Yeah.
2: So he's chucked them out. Anyway, they realise their mistake fairly quickly. They flag down the rubbish truck and they've gone, boys, we've just bloody thrown out these rings. So they've taken the truck to like a sanitation area, emptied the whole thing, 9,000 kilos worth of rubbish.
1: Question.
2: Yeah.
1: Would they have... They'd be wrapped up in bags, right?
2: A lot of it.
1: So they could have, what could have helped them is they could have gone, that's our rubbish bag, you know?
2: It would
1: if
2: be,
1: they got them quickly.
2: Yeah, yeah, it'd be on the top. But I think what they've done is they've just gone, they've put it all out and then sifted through the 9,000 kilos to find the rings.
1: Wait, you're telling me they found them?
2: They found the rings.
1: And how much?
2: They found the rings in 10 minutes. What?
1: There's no way you just sift it. They've got to have found it in
2: the bag. Think about it. Just because you've got the 9,000 doesn't mean you're going to find them at the end.
1: No.
2: You can find them in 2 minutes. It's just luck. It's just the luck of where you start. You know what I mean?
1: That's a gold mine.
2: A what? A gold mine.
1: A gold mine.
2: There we go. You said that's a gold mine.
1: Oh, well, he did have a golden mine because he found them.
0: Well done.
1: He got, you know, gold star.
0: Saved it.
1: That's what exactly what I was meaning.
2: Have you ever had to sift through rubbish aside from going through your Instagram reels on your page?
1: Oh, you dirty little dog.
2: When else have you had to sift through rubbish?
1: No, but I had a friend who... Teeth look fabulous. They do. Good God. Smile of a model.
2: Enough.
1: I did have a friend who, I think she was really hungover one night and her husband had thrown out the Maccas and she grabbed it out of the top of the bin. And then he took a photo of her, like, eating it.
2: Mongrel.
1: I was like, yeah, mongrel. But I love that. It's hilarious.
2: Yeah. I just go through it for fun.
1: You do? You've done that to me a lot.
2: Yeah, I like to go through your rubbish.
1: Yeah.
3: Find heaps of stuff.
1: Taco Tuesday.
3: I find the coolest stuff in your rubbish.
1: And what do you find?
3: Half-eaten apples.
1: Okay. Thanks, John. Don't go through people's rubbish.
3: Ladylike things.
1: That's enough, Jack, on the radio.
3: Like
1: you're not on the podcast anymore.
3: The brand of razors you use. Sometimes there's little tiny hairs. I added to my collection.
1: Oh, you just got a shrine of me. It's not funny, Jack.
2: Does you not, LP?
0: Does I not?
2: Does you not?
0: I does not.
2: Oh, what a weirdo. Doesn't even have a shrine of Lou.
1: Gold mine going through my room.
0: I'm sorry about that, Lou. I'll get working on it for you.
2: Get a shrine going.
1: Just seriously, though, let's give a clap to the rubbish man. 9,000 kegs, and they found two beautiful...

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1: Business Jingles.
0: Lou and Judge, writing your business a jingle is just the beginning.
2: That is correct. We love our bingles.
3: Oh, I'm excited for this. This is a business that I could definitely use. Something that I would absolutely reach out for.
2: Okay.
3: Make it and move it.
2: We've got Glendon on the line. Glendon, how are you, mate?
4: I'm going great.
2: That's the way.
3: Because you're providing assembly and delivery services to Coffs Harbour and surrounding areas like furniture, equipment, barbecues. You assemble it all.
4: Absolutely, yep.
3: That, to me, is a dream because I couldn't think of anything worse than setting up like an IKEA wardrobe or something, you know?
2: I've seen Lou hang off the back of an Allen key before. And it was terrifying stuff. She begged to be upgraded to an impact driver, and I thought, this is not a good idea. Mm-hmm. She really could use this, making a move. Mate, how long have you been doing it?
4: About 4.5, 5 years.
2: Okay, great. You run it completely solo?
4: Yeah, just get an occasional hand when I need it, but most of the time it's just myself.
2: Okay. Yep.
3: And do you you deliver it wherever, set it up anywhere, or is it just Coffs Harbour?
4: Pretty much Campsie to Yamba and anywhere in between.
2: Yamba, beautiful. Love Yamba, mate. Yeah. It's where we holiday. What's the toughest thing you reckon you've had to assemble?
4: Mm. Oh, jeez. Probably one of those kids' climbing gyms.
2: Yeah, that would
3: like
2: be
3: a playground.
4: The big dome looking things.
2: That's impressive.
3: Yeah.
2: See, that's. I wanted to get a bit of an inclination on skill level. And it sounds pretty good to me.
3: Wouldn't mind one of those in my backyard.
4: Yeah.
2: Well, Glendon will do it.
3: Yeah, that's what I was thinking. Glendon will do it. And is there a type of sort of music or anything? Do you want upbeat?
2: Yeah. How do you want
3: what
2: the
3: sort of fingerless vibe?
4: I reckon a bit of good country pop sort of thing.
2: You're talking my language.
3: No.
2: Glendon, you are talking my language.
3: That's very jarchy.
2: And, mate, best thing to push to, would it be your business number, if you want to get your number out there?
4: Yep, yeah, absolutely. Okay. Business number is the best one.
2: Okay.
3: 0422809700.
4: That's
2: actually a good number to read.
3: Yeah, it is.
2: Beautiful. Okay, mate, we're going to get cracking on this. Country, poppy, upbeat, make it and move it. This feels really wrong.
3: I like the name.
2: This does feel fun.
3: Make it and move it.
0: That's going to work well.
2: It's going to work really well. We're going to get cracking, mate. We'll come back.
4: Thank you for that one.
0: Okay.
3: Thanks, Glendon.
0: Sister-in-law.
2: Good on ya.
4: No worries, thank you.
0: Let's get to it.
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19: Morning, I'm Tessa Randello. The biggest gun buyback scheme in decades will start later this year. New South Wales and federal government sharing the cost, hoping to get thousands of the firearms off the street after stricter laws in the wake of the Bondi terror attack. The Nationals will this week move to abolish the scheme. Fresh warnings are being issued over the threat of bird flu to Victoria's famous penguin colonies after a Phillip Island penguin tested positive and later died. Many free-range chickens across the country have also been locked down to protect animals and egg supplies. Rescue operations continue in eastern Indonesia after a magnitude 7.7 earthquake hit. At least 47 people have been killed, with hundreds of homes lost. A second magnitude 6 quake hit off northern Sumatra. And older workers are embracing AI in the workplace. New Breakpoint data shows 3/4 of senior managers rely on artificial intelligence for their jobs. Just 37% of junior and entry-level employees use it to supplement their work.
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19: Australia's middle order and bowlers will need to dig deep to hold off Bangladesh in Darwin. Heading into day 4 of the first test, the Aussies are trailing by 67 runs with 6 wickets remaining.
21: What we've seen with that extra bounce in the first innings of both sides, probably coming out of the wicket now, we go back to our natural lengths at the top of the stump. So, yeah, we've got to fight and scrap as much as we can with the bat first, and then we'll focus on what we can do to take those 10 wickets.
19: Mitchell Starc there. The Warriors are in top 2 contention, taking down the Broncos 40-6.
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23: Today in Townsville, windy with showers with a top of 26, down to 14 tonight. And tomorrow, clearing showers with a high of 27. And your music sorted, with a curated playlist for every mood. 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
3: That's right, Lulu.
2: Smell that fresh air. Beautiful. Reminds me of being a child, Jack.
3: Ah, the freedom of youth, Alden.
2: Much like the puberty questions for kids we're going to answer.
3: Well, they had to anonymously ask questions in puberty class.
2: Mm-hmm.
3: I'm going to ask you some questions, Lou, then you ask me, and let's see how well we can answer them, eh?
2: Answer them like teachers.
3: Yeah, answer them like teachers.
2: Miss Delden and Miss Archdale, reporting for duty.
3: Oh, Mr. Archdale, but thank you. Oh. Coming up.
2: I say Miss Archdale.
1: Might need to retake puberty class on Triple M, Lou and Judge.

0: Lou and Judge for your weekend on Triple M.
1: Well, I'm quite excited for this. We've got some puberty questions from kids 5th and 6th grade. Have you read yours?
2: I have. So they were given the opportunity in puberty class. So that's a thing. I didn't know. We didn't have that.
1: I went
2: sex ed.
1: But it wasn't like such a big thing as it is now.
2: Which
1: is good. I think it should be in every class.
2: Every year. Yeah, well, they had the opportunity to ask questions, but anonymously. So they didn't have to stand up because it's embarrassing.
1: Social
2: you know what
1: embarrassment
2: I mean?
1: In front Absolutely. Of your peers and all that.
2: It's very embarrassing. So I've got four here.
1: Mm-hmm. So you're going to ask me some questions.
2: So I'll ask you the questions that they've written down, and you have to answer them as best you can.
1: Okay. And then as a teacher.
2: As the teacher. And you've got your questions, and I'll do the same.
1: Okay.
2: Shall I start?
1: Please.
2: Why do people like doing sex? Is it good for your body?
1: Well, it can be a sort of stress relief for some. And it is how you are created, like the birds and the bees we talk about. Sex is a beautiful thing between two people who love each other, and they create life. That's how you came here.
2: That's pretty good.
1: Okay.
0: It's good physical exercise as well.
2: Yeah, great cardio.
1: Yeah, rooting and booting.
2: Ah, well, you had to detract from the beautiful answer that you gave with rooting and booting. Okay. Does chocolate really help cramps?
1: Don't quote me on that one, but dark chocolate, I believe, is quite good for the female menstrual cycle. Mm. So, and a hot water bottle as well can help.
2: You should have been a puberty class teacher.
1: Mm.
2: Do babies come from heaven? Hold on. This is written weird.
1: Well, it is from a child.
2: Sorry. Do babies come from baby heaven or the butthole or vagina?
0: Which is it?
1: They come from the butthole. No, they come from the vagina. And baby heaven is obviously a place that you go once you have passed.
2: Jesus.
1: Oh, they're asking about baby heaven and the butthole.
2: It'd just be like, oh, baby heaven. No.
1: They don't come from baby heaven?
2: No, they come from the sex.
1: The sex. The Facebook, the Instagram.
2: What do you need? What do you need to make a baby?
1: You need another person. Well, nowadays there is a thing called IVF as well, which is a bit more technical. We won't get into that.
2: Yeah, I think we skip that.
1: You need a penis and a vagina, and that's where you perform sex.
2: Very good. Okay. All right, let's see how I do.

0: What's inside a boob?
1: You will find, young one, that inside a boob, there is obviously a layer of muscle. You've obviously got the skin. Then you'll have muscle. Then you'll have what I can only describe as some of the great fats of all time. And that's how you – that's basically the build of a delectable calcium cannon.
0: Breast.
1: Breast, otherwise known as a breast.
0: Mm-hmm. Beautiful. Is physical – is – what? These are – is physical sex activity only done in bed?
1: Thank you for asking.
0: Jack, please.
1: Look, that would be – I guess, the most popular place to perform such an act, although you do have people who are into public fornication, things of that nature.
0: Could I do it at school?
1: No.
2: No, yeah, I think that's a good answer to that one.
0: Okay. How do babies breathe when they are in a bag of water? What?
1: They breathe. They breathe. Isn't there like some sort of a tube?
0: The umbilical cord.
1: Is that how they – I don't think they utilize their lungs to breathe.
0: In the belly, I think they
1: I don't think they quite utilize their lungs to breathe whilst gestating. I believe it is through their belly.
0: Gestating, you'd say, for fifth and sixth graders?
1: The process of gestation. Mate, this is the 40th person to call me in about 5 minutes.
0: Off. Now, this one is actually submitted by me. Why do I have a moustache?
1: Well – because you have told me that you are a big fan of this silent film era, thus Charlie Chaplin, and you thought his was pretty cool, so you tried
0: quite similar to Charlie Chaplin, wasn't it?
1: To emulate it. Yeah.
0: Thanks, Jack.
2: There you go. Well, that's lovely.
1: Mate, we're in the wrong profession.
0: Yeah,
1: we should be educating the youth.
0: Pretty good, like nice tone from us as well.
1: Good tone.
2: I'm impressed with you guys.
3: Thanks. Triple M's Lou and Jarge.

0: Triple M's Lou and Judge for your weekend. But right now it's time for Two letters, one word.
1: We've been playing this for a year, Jack.
2: Yeah.
1: So how this works, I'll say a letter, and then you will say the letter that it has to end with.
2: Yep.
1: You got to create a word with those two letters.
2: Yep. So we got Jacob and Ryder on the line. How you going?
3: Good.
1: Ride or die.
2: Now, this is going to be the best of five. So first of three gets the chocks.
0: Yes.
2: You must buzz in with your name. Very important.
1: That's a key point.
2: Buzz in with your name. If you just yell out a random word, we're not gonna include it, are we?
0: No.
1: Fun. See?
3: Sounds good.
1: Wouldn't
3: have
1: worked.
2: All right, you ready, team?
1: I just yelled it out.
2: That's right, Louise.
3: Sounds good.
1: Okay. The first. We'll start. Okay. First one. A.
2: L.
3: Jacob.
2: L.
0: Jacob.
2: Jacob.
3: Jacob. All.
1: Yep.
2: Very good,
1: mate.
2: Very good.
0: 1-0 to Jacob.
1: Okay.
2: 1-0. Okay.
1: F.
2: K.
0: No one's buzzing in. F and K. Keep it appropriate.
2: Think boogers.
0: Hmm. Okay. Time's up.
2: Okay. I was going for flick.
1: I would have gone fork.
0: Boys.
1: Fork. Eating your
0: flick.
1: Pasta. Oh, yeah,
0: freak. Yeah. Could have gone freak.
2: Freak.
1: Okay. L.
2: Fork.
1: That's what I just said.
2: Good. L. D.
3: Jacob.
2: Yep, Jacob.
3: Lord.
1: Done.
0: Now, Ryder, you're going to have to get involved in this game.
2: Ryder.
4: Yeah, I know. It's
1: come on, mate. Ryder. Use your brain, please.
2: I reckon you're going to be all over this one, mate.
4: Yeah.
1: Right. B.
2: B.
0: Ryder.
2: What?
4: Boob.
0: That's correct.
1: Well done, Ryder.
2: That is correct.
1: The female body part, boob.
2: Now, because we've had a no contest.
0: Yes.
2: Ryder, you need to get this to tie.
0: Yeah.
2: Otherwise, Jacob wins.
1: Yeah.
0: Correct.
2: And then we go into a tiebreaker, I guess. Yeah.
1: Sudden death, as some would call it.
2: All right.
1: C.
2: K.
3: Jacob.
4: Ryder.
0: Jacob.
2: Jacob.
3: Cook.
0: Cool.
1: Well done.
0: He has got it.
1: Or
0: Jacob
1: you could have
0: wins.
1: Gone the
2: click.
1: Nether regions of the.
2: Oh, like a cock and pen, a bird's.
3: Yeah, I was going to go with that, but I didn't know if it was allowed.
2: Oh,
3: yeah,
2: mate, that just makes sense. Like a rooster, it's a male bird.
1: Yep.
2: Cock. Yeah.
3: Yeah,
1: well done.
3: Yeah, that's
0: hey,
3: right.
0: Better luck next time, Ryder.
2: Better luck, mate.
0: Jacob, we've got some movie tickets for you. Lou and Judge and Triple M.
2: Ryder, die.
0: He's gone. Yeah, it's a bit late.
1: You're just renaming things I've said.
2: Sorry, mate.
1: Am I speaking?
2: What?
1: I said fork, and then I said ride or die.
2: Didn't hear you. Mm.

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1: I've been doing a fair bit of scrolling in my downtime.
2: Bloody oath.
1: Like a lot of scrolling. I'd hate to see my screen time.
2: Shock horror.
1: And so I found a really good comment section. Funniest thing you did as a kid that was actually scary for your parents.
2: Oh,
1: you know how when you're young you think, oh, this would be funny, and your parents are like, oh my God,
2: yeah,
1: this is absurd.
2: We used to lay each other down and jump over each other on the motorbike. And just on like ag bikes.
1: Literally they saw like, one of those on TikTok. These kids
2: did
1: just going,
2: Jong. That's what we do, yeah. We'd do.
1: And like, it was, imagine it landing on you.
2: Oh, mate, there was, and there'd be like four of us. And we're like, and then we'd take turns to be at the end because that's the one that's going to.
1: Probably only need 1 8-year-old Lou.
2: We wouldn't have got over you. I mean, geez, we could jump high.
1: High and long. You had to go up really high.
2: You know those the motocross riders, they use like the big inflatable thing to fall into in case they miss the jump? That would have been you.
1: The blow up pool. Okay.
2: Don't condone that behavior, by the way.
1: No. Covered my mum's eyes while she was driving on the freeway and said, guess who?
2: Jesus.
0: Oh, no.
1: There's Christ. Only one other kid in the car. It's you. Guess who? Get off me, you little shit.
2: Oh, mate.
1: Pretended the holy water at church was burning me.
2: Smart kid.
1: I know. Oh,
2: that's great.
1: These get more wild. That's so funny.
2: That's so good.
1: One time my mum and I were waiting to cross the road, and I looked up at her and went, I bet I can cross the street before this car hits me, and I took off.
2: Oh, my God.
1: Little demon child.
2: You know,
1: I bet I can cross the road before this car hits me. Boof.
2: This is giving me anxiety about Hank growing up and doing this.
1: Mm. Yeah. My sister and I were prank calling people and decided to call a man with the same last name as my dad, same initials, and tell him that he was my dad. His wife took over and started screaming. I told her how old I was and that he was my dad. We gave our address and they pulled into our driveway the same time as my mum was coming home from work and a fight broke out.
2: What?
1: What is wrong with these children?
2: That's, if anyone is an evil genius out there with a lair of some kind, like Dr. Evil Lair, recruit some of these kids.
1: It's wild.
2: Because this is genius stuff.
0: Yeah.
1: Wrote, help me on a piece of paper, stuck it to the window while we were driving. Got boxed in by 18-wheelers on all sides. All the cops showed up. I mean, everyone. And my parents had to show paperwork documentation to provide that, to say that I belonged to them.
2: Just be
1: help
2: fuming.
1: Me.
2: No. You would just be fuming.
1: My parents sent me up to my room when I was little. My bed was by my window, so I was throwing out tissues out the window. My mum looked up, saw them falling, got dad to come up the stairs, and I was halfway out the window, and apparently I was using the tissues as they were going to be my soft landing. See you, Dad.
2: Do you know what's pretty messed up that we used to do?
1: What?
2: We used to...
1: Don't condone this behaviour.
2: We don't. Me and my brothers used to try and recreate murder scenes.
0: What do you mean?
2: When mum would go to work and leave us home at home
1: get
2: alone,
1: some jam out.
2: We'd get tomato sauce and we'd put on white shirts, pour it all over us, and we'd like, she's coming, and we'd all.
1: You're an odd kid, aren't you? Giving her a heart attack when she gets home from work.
0: Why does that explain so much about you?
1: And it does, doesn't it?
0: What?
1: Okay, I'll give you a couple more. Yeah. I was swimming in a hot tub pretending to be a shark and I bit a random man's ear. Lunch. Tried to swallow a hard-boiled egg whole on Thanksgiving and had to be given the Heimlich manoeuvre.
2: Mate, like, what's doing? What's doing?
1: So I'm adopted. My parents are white. Whenever we're at the stores and I couldn't get something, I'd yell, they stole me from India.
0: Oh, my God.
1: What?
0: That is evil.
2: You forget how smart kids are.
1: I know. This one. This is the last one I'll do. I tied my toy car to the side mirror of my dad's work truck so I could ride with him in the morning. He left before I could get in, but he made it almost 5 minutes away before he saw swinging along the road his toy car, my toy car. You know, those like
2: the
1: yellow
2: ride along
1: and,
2: things.
1: Yeah, so imagine if the sun had been in it. Whee!
2: Oh my God.
1: Like, we used to tie trunk, like tree trunks to mum's car. So she'd drive along and she just had this massive tree trunk.
2: Jesus Christ. Oh, that's good.
0: These comments or was this just you two? I feel like that whole list was just you two.
2: Yeah, we just put our brains together.
0: Mm. Yeah, great.
1: Just came up with a gun. Don't condone that behaviour.
2: That's naughty.
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0: Lou and Judge keeping you company for your weekend on Triple M. Guys, I've got something for you, actually.
1: What?
0: Ever been to Canada?
1: Nah.
2: No, I really want to.
0: Neither have I.
1: Love to go.
0: Yeah.
1: I'm a big fan of the Canadian tuxedo.
0: How many
2: I'm a
0: late...
2: big fan of Bieber.
0: Oh, yeah, true. I like Nickelback.
1: I love Nickelback.
2: Oh, yeah.
0: How many lakes do you reckon there are in Canada?
2: 400.
0: Judge?
1: I'm going to say like 17,000.
0: 2 million.
1: What?
2: What?
0: 2 million.
1: 2 million
0: lakes in Canada.
1: 2 million.
0: Yes. So
1: this is pretty big.
0: As you can imagine, cartographers,
2: Jesus,
0: the people that name lakes,
2: yeah,
0: have just completely given up on creativity.
2: Two million, fair enough.
0: Yeah. So they've simply just run out of names for them. So they've
1: Lake,
0: had to just
1: Lake Jim.
0: They can't all be called Lake, you know, Triumph.
1: Yeah.
0: Lake Victory, you know.
1: Well, there's not 2 million words.
0: Well, that's our next endeavor to find that out.
2: I can't wrap my head around that. 2 million.
1: It's a lot of lakes.
2: And they're all probably beautiful beach, lakefront houses. I might buy something there.
1: Yeah, I'll duck over.
2: Yeah, yeah, I'll pop over and buy us a lake house.
1: Cheers, mate.
0: So what I've got is a list. Some of these lakes are real Canadian lake names. Some are fake. Let's get into it. How it's going to work. I'm going to name the lake. First to yell real or fake gets that as their answer. The other person automatically gets the other answer as their answer.
1: Yeah,
0: so there'll
1: yeah,
0: be
1: yeah,
0: no
1: yeah,
0: tying
1: yeah.
0: here.
1: Love it, love it.
0: Getting
1: love
0: quick
1: it.
0: If you want your answer.
2: Yeah,
0: love
2: like
0: it.
2: That.
0: Pussy Lake.
1: Real.
0: It's real,
2: yeah,
0: Judge. Pussy Lake
2: too.
0: Is real.
1: Just because, yeah, okay.
0: Okay.
2: That used to be your lake back at uni. Up top.
1: Nice, dude.
0: No. Bacon Lake.
2: Real.
0: That was just Lou and it was real. One all.
2: Heaps of pigs around there.
0: Okay. Pancake Lake.
2: Real.
0: It is fake.
2: Damn it.
0: Judge is up 2-1. Misery Lake.
1: Yeah, real.
0: Yeah, real. 3-1 to Judge, Lou.
1: Lake Misery.
0: Bad Luck Lake.
2: Real.
0: Judge got in first and it is fake.
2: Damn it.
0: 4-1 to Judge right now.
2: You're doing really well here.
0: Big Ass Lake.
2: Real.
0: Lou got in there and it is real.
1: Oh,
2: they named that after me.
0: It's 4-2. Okay.
1: Oh, yeah, no, right. Inverted peach. Lake.
2: How dare you?
0: Okay.
1: You know, Pancake Lake would be yours.
0: Ugly Lake.
1: Real.
0: It's
2: they named
0: fake.
2: That one after you.
1: Yeah, that was my lake.
0: Ugly Lake is fake, so Lou gets the point. 4-3
2: yes.
0: to Judge.
2: Ooh, we're back.
0: Lake.
1: Real.
2: Real.
0: It's fake. Judge was in first, so Lou gets the point. It's
2: now
0: 4
2: we're
0: all.
2: Tied.
1: Oh, real, real. Lake,
0: it's 4-all. This is very exciting. I don't even know what this is first.
1: This is so exciting.
0: Okay.
2: Whoa.
0: Another lake.
2: Real.
0: It's real, Lou.
2: I win.
0: Well.
1: No, we keep going.
0: Let's see. And another lake.
2: Fake.
0: Lou got in first, but it is real.
1: Yes.
0: And
2: we're tied.
0: Another lake.
2: Oh, my God,
0: so
2: Bean.
0: It's 5-all.
2: Babe.
0: And guess what? Guess what?
1: What?
0: It's time for the final lake.
1: Oh, my God.
0: It's time for the final lake. It was first to 6 all along. 5-all. Lou versus Judge. First in gets the answer of their choice. We're going to go with... Man Drowned Himself Lake.
1: Real.
0: It's real.
1: Yes!
0: Judge gets the win.
2: Where's your lake house? Oh, man drowned himself like. Amazing.
1: Well done. I just
2: well
1: thought
2: done,
1: that was
2: Jack.
1: So ridiculous.
2: I know.
0: What
1: that
0: a.
1: That has to be real.
0: That's a great contest. And there's 2 million more, so we can play again.
1: God. Yeah, look.
2: I wonder if you can buy one.
0: A whole lake.
2: So there's 2 million of them.
0: They must be worth
2: nothing.
0: Let's invest.
1: You can buy land with a lake on it.
2: Let's invest.
0: True.
3: Triple M's Lou and Judge. The

0: your weekend on Triple M. You got Lou, you got Jarch.
1: Business Jingles.
2: Lou and Jarch, writing your business to jingle is just the beginning.
3: Bow.
4: That is correct. Now we've got Glendon on the line. Glendon, how are you, mate?
5: Oh, I'm good, thanks, mate.
4: That's the way.
3: Oh, now, I'm really excited for this.
4: I think it's a bit of fun.
3: Yeah, it's fun, poppy, upbeat country.
4: Yeah, it's
3: yeah.
4: The country.
3: It's catchy AF.
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4: 0422-809-700. That's the number.
3: Yeah.
4: Yes. Buzzing.
3: Okay.
4: A little bit of foreshadowing there. Yeah.
3: Glendon, are you ready to hear your business jingle?
5: Mate, I've been waiting for ages.
3: Good.
0: Okay. All right.
3: Waiting for about.
0: It hasn't been that long. Okay.
4: All right.
0: Let's get into it.
4: All right.
0: 1, 2, 3, 4.
1: Make it and move it.
4: Give Glendon a call and he'll come around and do it.
1: Make it and move it.
4: Furniture, play equipment, hell, he'll get you barbecue it.
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4: Glendon will do it if you don't know what you're doing.
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4: That's the number, so get on the phone and buzz him.
1: 0422-809-700.
4: Call Glendon. He'll assemble anything. Yeah!
5: Oh, my, that sounds great.
3: I love that.
4: Mate, are you happy with that, mate?
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3: That is yours to do what you please with. Put it on your socials, send it to your friends, or throw it away.
4: Yeah, it's
3: whatever
4: up to you.
3: You want.
4: But, mate, I can tell when a bingle has gone okay because we'll be humming it afterwards. And like just around, and there's been
3: 0422-809-700. So good.
4: Make it
1: and move it.
4: Mate, we hope you're happy with it.
3: Enjoy, Glendon.
4: Enjoy, big fella.
5: Thank you.
4: Pleasure, Trej.
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20: Hey, I'm Tessa Randello. New South Wales will start the country's biggest gun buyback scheme in 30 years. State and federal governments have agreed to share the price as a response to the Bondi terror attack. New South Wales Premier Chris Minn says this is a bigger scheme than the one following Port Arthur.
21: This program alone will take 274,000 guns out of circulation in New South Wales. It's far bigger in scope. It is putting serious restrictions on gun owners in New South Wales.
20: A little penguin has died from bird flu in Victoria. Tomorrow, 5,000 of the animals will go into one of the world's biggest vaccination programs for wild birds. They'll need two doses. The death toll is rising in Indonesia following a magnitude 7.7 earthquake. 47 people have died after it hit the eastern part of the country, collapsing buildings and homes. And the Aussies are heading into day four of the first test against Bangladesh. Australia trailed the visitors by 67 runs with 6 wickets.
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20: The Broncos now have the worst record of a defending premier since 1963. Last night's 40-6 loss to the Warriors, making it 12 losses from the last 13 games.
23: We won't want to do that next weekend because we'll cop the same. 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
25: Today in Townsville, windy with showers with a top of 26, down to 14 tonight. And tomorrow, clearing showers with a high of 27. 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